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7: Okay, it's a 2004 Toyota Highlander.
6: Right.
7: The tranny's gone out. We took it to the transmission shop, and they said, yep, the transmission's gone out.
6: Okay.
7: It'll be over $5,000 to repair it.
6: All right.
7: So I found on the internet TUNG oil, tung oil. And they say you use 1 ounce for every quart that the vehicle will hold in the transmission. What do you think about the tung oil?
6: For what?
7: TUNG.
6: To what? To install into the new transmission?
7: No, yeah, trying that because, you know, the car's not worth $5,000.
6: Well, is there a lot of rust on the car?
7: No, but see, that's...
6: Let's start at the beginning, Wayne. Wayne, let's start at the beginning. How many miles are on the car?
7: I don't know. That's not the original transmission.
6: Well, but the car's got an odometer, doesn't it?
7: It's probably over 200,000. It's my granddaughter's car.
6: Okay. So the car's got 200,000 miles on it. It's 23 years old.
7: Yep.
6: Right? You know, has it had any kind of regular maintenance? Has it had any, you know, care, comfort, oil changes, filters, fluids? Or has it just been driven into the ground?
7: Oil changes and... That not a lot of care and comfort.
6: Right. So you're really convincing me that the car is beyond hope because it's just been neglected. I'm not picking on you. I'm just saying it like it is. Right?
7: Right.
6: So it doesn't...
7: What do you think about the tongue oil for the tranny?
6: What have you got to lose? The car's a lost cause at this point, right? I'm not trying to be flip. I'm just saying it's you know you're telling me you've got a car that's not worth fixing. You're telling me your car that's been abused. And if it was a horse, let me describe it this way: if it was a horse, was it rode hard, put away wet?
7: Well, I don't think the car is worth very much.
6: Well, but first of all, well, I'm agreeing with you. If you're telling me you've got 200,000 miles plus on a vehicle that's 23 years old and can't provide me service records and it needs a transmission, it doesn't matter what you pour into the trans. If the trans stopped working, I don't think there's any magic elixir, miracle drug, you know, six voodoo witch doctors around a pot of water, you know, jumping up and down, yelling, hey, let's make the car work. I don't think anything's going to help you, brother. But, you know, it's not going to hurt. I've never heard any. I know what tongue oil is. I've never heard tongue oil to a quart of trans fluid to help make it work. I've never heard that as a fix. You know, you've got to watch the internet. If it worked for one guy somewhere, somehow in the deepest part of America that, oh, you know, we put tongue oil in the transmission and the trans started working, but in reality, he did something else that he's not telling you about or not aware that he did. All of a sudden, that becomes the fix. I've got no mechanical laws of physics, rational reason why tongue oil would solve a transmission problem on a transmission that's broken, provided the trans shop is giving you an honest answer. All right? But if it were me, what I'd be thinking about is if I put a $5,000 transmission in it, how much other maintenance has been really done to it? And this is my point. Because if this doesn't fix the granddaughter's car and you're going to help her buy a replacement so she can continue to go to her job or school or whatever she's doing, what's that going to cost? A cheap replacement car is $15,000 to $20,000 today. Unless you happen to come across that, you know, the church lady's car that she drove to church on Sunday that's got 20,000 miles on it, it's 20 years old, and the family wants $5,000 for it, and those cars are getting harder and harder and harder to find. And I'm not saying put a trans in this car. I'm just saying you've got to look at the potential and the problems of finding a replacement. So, yes, you want to put tongue oil in it? I've never heard of it. I'd like to know the rationale behind it. Tongue oil is an oil preservative. We usually put it on the ends of swords and knives to help keep rust away. So how that's going to revitalize a clutch pack or a band or a transmission that's failed or hard metal parts, it's all voodoo to me, brother. You know, I'm being honest. I'm just, listen, Wayne, if you're a regular listener, you know, I'm not going to sugarcoat it. I don't see where there's any value in that. Makes sense?
7: Understood.
6: Okay. I know it's not the answer you're looking for. I know you're looking for a miracle in a can. I get that 100%. But I just, you know, part of what I'm supposed to do is just try to open everybody's eyes to the potential of maybe let's try it the other way. And I'm not saying this car is worth fixing, but, you know, the older Toyotas tended to run a good long time. It went 200,000 plus miles, and it probably never had fluid service. But what's the rest of the car look like? And, you know, if we were standing at the counter in the shop, my first comment question would be along the lines of what I'm telling you here. How much rust does it have? What does the radiator look like? What does the cooling system look like? If it's a timing belt motor, was the timing belt ever replaced? Because it's not a $5,000 transmission. It's a $5,000 transmission plus everything else it needs to bring that car up to speed. So, yes, to your point, the car is probably not worth fixing. So, tongue oil? Sure. Tongue oil or you know, some miracle additive from an auto parts house couldn't hurt either, but I don't think it's going to do anything for you. So, I hope I helped, Wayne. I'm not sure if I did, but did you? It's what you need to know, maybe not what you want to hear. And thanks for calling in. 855-560-9900. I'm Ron Aney, the car doctor. Call me if you dare. I'll be here.

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0: Bodies of 10 people after a fishing vessel rescued 48 migrants from a boat from Libya that capsized in Malta. And 24 Broadway shows hope to nab at least one award at the Tonys tonight in New York City. 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
2: Overcast tonight with storms likely. Lows around 64. Winds out of the southeast, 8 to 15 miles per hour. Overcast skies tomorrow. Chance for storms. High temperatures reach up to 81. Chance for storms tomorrow night. Lows dip down to about 63. Partly cloudy skies. I'm meteorologist Paul Trombley on KNSI. Currently 76.
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2: Iran attacks Israel. I'm Carmen Roberts, Fox News. Tehran unleashed a barrage of missiles on Israel today in a sudden escalation of the conflict and forcing civilians into shelters while threatening retaliation against the U.S. and Israeli targets. Fox's Trey Yingst has more from Tel Aviv.
3: The president told me it's certainly not going to help negotiations. The president indicated that ultimately he felt things were very close to an agreement. He said Monday, Tuesday, or Wednesday of this coming week, and now this. He is holding consultations with his security team, I am told, by a senior U.S. official. And I asked the president about the Israeli strike on Hezbollah in Beirut earlier today. He told me that was not coordinated with the United States and that he is not happy about it.
2: Now, President Trump's warning Tehran to get back to the table and make a deal. Former reality star Spencer Pratt may be falling behind in his bid for Los Angeles mayor, Fox's Anita Vogel reports.
4: Mayor Karen Bass still leads the pack, followed by former reality star Spencer Pratt. But progressive city councilwoman Nithya Raman, she's racking up votes as thousands that have come in the last several days have gone to her. But Spencer Pratt posted this on X saying, quote, "Remember, everyone, we are still in the lead and we've got all the way till July 6th to keep counting. They're not the only ones who know where to find votes."
2: A powerful 7.8 magnitude earthquake struck the southern Philippines tonight, triggering tsunami alerts across parts of the western Pacific. The quake hit the Mindanao region, prompting warnings for the Philippines, Indonesia, Taiwan, Papua New Guinea, and nearby islands. Guam was placed under a tsunami advisory. No word on any injuries or possible damage. 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
2: President Trump is set to attend Game 3 of the NBA Finals tomorrow night at Madison Square Garden in New York City, which means security will be very tight.
17: The NYPD and the Secret Service will hold a meeting about security, so things are really ramping up. But, you know, there was no mention of the U.S. Commander-in-Chief from both teams' top players who practiced at Madison Square Garden. They appeared more locked in than ever now that the Knicks are sitting just 2 wins away from their first NBA championship title since 1973. Ticket prices have soared. The cheapest ones are around $10,000 on resale sites. The most expensive tickets are going for well into the six figures. Fans have been told to expect airport-level security with the president attending.
2: Fox's CB Cotton reporting. Elon Musk's SpaceX is set to go public this week in what may be the biggest IPO in history. Fox's Madeline Rivera has more.
11: SpaceX set a flat price of $135 per share. They're going to offer 555.6 million shares as the company tries to raise $75 billion. At this price tag, SpaceX would be valued at $1.8 trillion, making it one of the most valuable firms in the United States. The question of whether investors will accept SpaceX's evaluation will largely hinge on whether they believe Elon Musk can deliver on his ambitious goals, including putting AI data centers into orbit and sending humans to Mars. SpaceX reported it lost nearly $5 billion last year, even though revenue increased by 33% from the year before.
2: And Broadway's biggest night is here. The 79th annual Tony Awards are taking place at Radio City Music Hall in New York City. Grammy Award winner Pink made her debut as host of the ceremony with a big musical number. The Lost Boys and Schmigadoon lead the field with 12 nominations each. I'm Carmen Roberts, and this is Fox News.
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19: When you need to know, your weather is on KNSI. Now your local forecast from the Hanson Paving Weather Center.
20: Thunderstorms likely tonight. Otherwise, cloudy skies expected. Lows dip down to about 64. Southeasterly winds 8 to 15 miles per hour. Cloudy skies expected again tomorrow. Chance of thunderstorms. Daytime highs approaching 81. Lows dip down to about 63. Tomorrow night, chance for storms. I'm meteorologist Paul Frombly on KNSI. Right now, it's 76 degrees.
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22: Night. But before that happens, we're going to talk to Bill Bradley, former forward of the New York Knicks from Crystal City, Missouri. Went on to become a Rhodes Scholar, played in the Olympics in 1964. Then became United States Senator and is now retired. And we're going to talk with him coming up here in just a moment and have a full conversation with him. So kick back, relax. Senator Bill Bradley next on America at Night. That's all coming up. And then, of course, your phone calls. This is your last chance to get the rib recipe. Text 1-844-2-McGraw, 1-844-262-4729. Text BBQ, barbecue, to 1-844-2-McGraw. Register, follow the link, and then we'll send out the barbecue recipe tomorrow. Stay right there. America at Night with Bill Bradley next.
23: 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I've been surfing here since I was a kid. Now, seeing my grandson out on the water, it means everything to me. 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
32: Welcome back to America at Night. The New York Knicks are in the finals. The first time since 1999, they haven't won a championship since our next guest played forward for the New York Knicks. He went on to become a senator in New Jersey. Of course, I'm talking about NBA Hall of Famer and former senator from New Jersey, Bill Bradley. Senator, welcome to America at Night. Thanks for joining us.
33: Hey, McGraw, great to be with you.
32: So let's talk
33: I'm glad to see the show's still going.
32: Yes, yes, Larry King is alive and well. Yeah, thank you. It's an honor to be...
33: No, you're your own man. You're your own man. You're not Larry King.
32: Thank you very much. Let's talk about these Knicks, because I've been a Knicks fan all these years, and I remember, I only know the Knicks of the 70s and the championship seasons from the books you guys wrote and some of the clips, but it seems like that this Knicks team has a lot in common with your championship Knicks. Do you think so?
33: I think it appears, and I'm not in there, so I don't know, but it appears as if there is a character similarity. The team is playing with a lot of confidence, unselfishness, discipline, and resilience. And those were all values that characterized my Knick teams. But this, every team is different, and this team has a slightly different, obviously, set of different personalities. But they're playing with all those attributes, and that's why I think they're winning.
32: If I can steal a line, it seems like they're hitting the open man, and the passing is, you don't see that very often now in the NBA.
33: Yeah, I think that the only thing you see in the NBA is sometimes, you know, some guy making a drive to the basket and then throwing it 25 feet to the other side of the floor or something like that. But the Knicks are moving. I think it's interesting to watch the number of short passes that they make as opposed to, you know, cross-court heaves. They're making short passes that get to the person who has a marginally better shot with a higher percent of it going in and therefore a better shot for the team to get two more points. And to recognize that, then be able to execute on that, is really quite an unusual thing. I think that the Bulls did it under Phil, and the Lakers did it under Phil, and Steve Kerr in San Francisco, and Popovich in San Antonio. All of those teams were great teams that had the same kind of character. And, of course, our Knick teams.
32: Yeah, no, that was right. That was Red Holtzman's whole thing, right? Hit the open man?
33: Yeah, hit the open man. And the other one, which wasn't as well known, help out on defense. You know, so if you overplay, you sometimes are beaten. So you have to have the guy behind you help out so that you will continue to play aggressive defense by overplaying.
32: Red Holtzman, the great coach of those NBA Knicks championship teams, hit the open man, and the other one was defense. And was the third one that the hotel bar was his?
33: You're quoting from a book, I'm afraid. Yeah, the hotel bar was his. I'd say his and Danny Whalen, who was the trainer. Red never drank alone. He'd always drink with Danny or somebody else.
32: Yeah. Take me back to New York City in the late 60s, early 70s. You know, they have Mets and Jets rivalry. You know, Mets and Yankees rivalries. You have Jets and Giants rivalries. But the Knicks... Right, it was a Knicks town, and everybody loved the Knicks. Take me back to the 70s. What was that like?
33: It was a magical time for me. It was magical because of the players on the team, because we meshed as human beings. We supported each other as human beings and as players. And therefore, each of us had our best achieved through help from a teammate. And I think that the city saw that. And the city's a tough place in many ways, you know. And so when it sees people helping each other and that example, it becomes very powerful. In addition to the fact that New Yorkers love basketball, in addition to the fact that New Yorkers like winners. And so we were winners. And we played a certain way that was selfless. And the result was we kind of captured the moment in the imagination of people. And I think this team, to a certain extent, has done that too. I mean, I look at the first game of the finals when Brunson had that incredible fourth quarter. And he then afterwards, of course, diverted the attention from him and his quarter to the rest of the team, which was appropriate to do and correct to do. And drawing the public back to the fact that he might have had some good shots, but the reality is all of us, all the team played together in order to create that kind of atmosphere. But I think that that, in a way, infused the team with a certain confidence. And it's not dissimilar to the confidence that the 1970 Paleolithic era stuff, right? The 1970 Knicks got when Willis Reed in the fifth game went down and tore his abductor muscle in the early in the first quarter, or early second quarter. And when he went down, everybody said, oh, well, that's the game. But the team pulled together and we won. And when we won, we knew we could win the championship in the seventh game, which we did. And Willis played a heroic role of coming onto the court and hitting the shot. But the team went on. Clyde Walt-Frazier had probably the best single-player game in seventh-game history. He had 36 points, 15 rebounds, and 12 assists.
22: I have to ask you about that Willis Reed game, Game 7, right? No one knew if he was going to be able to play. And the last minute, he comes out onto the court, and the crowd goes crazy. Yeah. Did you know he was going to do that? Where were you happened? Tell me that story.
33: Well, when the team left the locker room, Willis was on the training table. We had no idea. He was dressed. He had the uniform on. But we didn't know if he was going to come out, because he had great difficulty running. And then when he came out, of course, the Garden, you respond to the Garden. You respond to Willis's heroics, risking it all for the team, which he did. He risked his career to be out there and try to do what he can to help us win. And that was an inspiration, and the Garden crowd went crazy, and it lifted the whole building. And then, you know, we began the game, and as I said, we had a great game. The whole team did, particularly Frazier.
22: He hit the two shots to start the game, and they had to raise the roof on the Garden. So you didn't know that he was coming out onto the court until you saw him run out onto the court?
33: Exactly. He walked out onto the court. He didn't run out onto the court.
22: Yeah. You know, think about that Laker team. Chamberlain, Elgin Baylor.
33: When Willis came out on the court, all three of those guys stopped warming up, turned, and watched Willis, because they wanted to see, could he walk, could he run, could he shoot? And so they didn't warm up anymore. They just watched Willis. And that, of course, also indicated that they had already won the game in their minds. And, of course, that's a dangerous thing to do when you have teams with real pride in their achievement as a team. And so Willis is not there. We showed we could do it in the fifth game, and by God, we're going to do it in the seventh game.
22: Mm. Senator Bill Bradley, our guest, talking about those Knicks championships as the Knicks enter into the NBA finals. Let's talk about, you grew up in Crystal City, Missouri, small town Missouri, south of St. Louis. You went to Princeton, you became a Rhodes Scholar, then you go to New York, and you enter into this world of New York, high style, coming from a small town, Missouri, at a time when civil rights was, right? There was all this push and pull, and you come from this small town, and you end up playing with all these African Americans. Take me through that process and how that was and how you learned and how some of these players became your best friends.
33: Well, you can take the boy out of the small town, but you can't take the small town out of the boy, right? Mm. And so I will forever be from Crystal City. I mean, last year, for example, in a kind of sentimental journey, I flew back to St. Louis, rented a car, and just drove down to Crystal City and sat by the river where I used to train, you know, run, work out before the season. And, you know, I went back and just was there because it's a part of who I am. So, you know, and in Crystal City, you know, the reality was my little league was integrated. So I always played with African Americans. With the Knick teams in those years, we had great people Willis Reed was a very strong human being. Then Clyde and Earl Monroe, really strong people. And, you know, we did not see color, I don't believe. We saw only team and teammates, and whoever had the open shot was going to get the ball. And whoever needed help on defense, if you could give it, you'd give it. And race was irrelevant. Now, race was not irrelevant in the larger world. And when we were called to step forward, we did, as human beings, as citizens, as Americans. But as players, we lived in a world of great unity and camaraderie and respect, mutual. And it was a unique kind of time. And, of course, when you're in that kind of world, the bonds you form last a lifetime. I mean, you know, this morning I've texted Earl Monroe and Clyde about various things. So they're lifelong friends. And, of course, Dave DeBuscher has passed away. Willis has passed away. Barnett's passed away. Phil Jackson has remained a good friend, although Montana's a long way from New York.
32: When you ran for president, was Dave DeBuscher not with you almost every step of the way?
33: Well, he certainly campaigned heavily in New Hampshire and some in Iowa. But he was definitely there. He was, you know, this was a time where what happened is players, you had to have roommates. You didn't have a single room. And so DeBuscher was my roommate. So we slept 12 feet from each other for probably 100 nights a year. Mm. And so I think, or maybe a little less than that, but we got to know each other very well. And there was a deep love, I think, and respect between us. And so when I ran for president, he was definitely going to be there, but Willis was there too. And so, you know, my teammates were always there when I needed them, whether it was on the court, where they certainly were, or when I was in politics and I needed to have people reflect on the meaning of those days in terms of values like courage and discipline and respect and resilience and responsibility and the kind of values in the game that could transfer into politics. And that I tried to transfer into politics.
32: Bill Bradley, our guest. We're going to come back next segment, talk a little politics, what's about today, and more politics. But a couple more questions about sports and basketball, since he, of course, won the championship with the Knicks back in the 70s, and they're in the finals. When you played in the 1964 Olympics, you won the gold medal in basketball. Your coach was Henry Iba. Also a Missourian. So you had one Missourian playing and one Missourian coaching? That doesn't happen very often.
33: Yeah, well, he was Oklahoma State coach, right? I mean, he was a very well-known and famous coach. And his wife, I think, was also from Missouri. And it was a great experience. I remember we did two-a-day workouts in Hawaii. And we had to stop whenever our sneakers, we sweat through our sneakers, and we couldn't run on the court because we would slip. So that's how hard he worked us and how hot it was when we practiced. And we were ready to play the game, and we did. We beat the Russians in the final of the Olympics. And then the irony is a year later, or 2 years later, in between when I first went to Oxford, I played for an Italian team in European Cup competitions, a team in Milano, Italy. And we got European Cup competition. You'd play, say, a team from Prague, Czechoslovakia. You'd play them in Milano, and the following week you'd play them in Prague. And the winner was the total points for both games. Mm. And so it put a great advantage on home court. Anyway, so we got into the tournament. We ultimately won the title. But in the semifinal, we played the Russian team. And it was called the Russian Army Club Team. But when I went out on the court, I looked down at the other end to see the team. And Man for Man, it was the same thing, same group as the Soviet Olympic team. So it was simply a different, same team with a different name.
22: Right, yeah. Bill Bradley, our guest. Hold that thought. More with Senator Bill Bradley on America at Night. Back in a moment.
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9: 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Your weather is on KNSI. Now your local forecast from the Hanson Paving Weather Center.
20: Thunderstorms likely tonight. Otherwise, cloudy skies expected. Lows dip down to about 64. Southeasterly winds 8 to 15 miles per hour. Cloudy skies expected again tomorrow. Chance of thunderstorms. Daytime highs approaching 81. Lows dip down to about 63. Tomorrow night, chance for storms. I'm meteorologist Paul Trombley on KNSI. Right now, it's 76 degrees.
10: I'm Kathleen Maloney. Six people stabbed at New York's Penn Station this evening, one seriously hurt. This a day before President Trump attends the basketball playoffs at Madison Square Garden.
11: Fans should expect enhanced security measures when entering Madison Square Garden, including TSA-style screening procedures. Guests are strongly encouraged to arrive at least 2 hours before tip-off.
10: Fox's CB Cotton. Iran fired missiles at Israel today in retaliation for an Israeli attack on Beirut. Fox's Trey Yinks has President Trump's reaction.
12: The president told me it's certainly not going to help negotiate.

0: to text in and win. 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
5: The New York Knicks are in the finals. The first time since 1999, they haven't won a championship since the 1970s. And our guest, Bill Bradley, was a forward on that team. He went on to become a United States Senator, and he's joining us now for a couple of minutes. Senator, let's talk about politics and about the Senate. When you were in the Senate, at the time, they said it was very contentious. And it was hard to get anything passed. It must seem like child's play now compared to what we're seeing now. What are your thoughts as you watch politics today?
6: Well, that was not my experience, that we couldn't get things passed. We got a lot of things passed. We passed the Tax Reform Act of 1986. We passed major trade legislation. We passed health care legislation, education legislation. So the point was that we compromised. We had Republicans and Democrats, and we all wanted to move our collective humanity a half inch forward. But we had slightly different ideas about how to do that. So you had to compromise, which means listening to the other side and arriving at something that would achieve our objective. And that's what we did. And, you know, it's interesting. Because I just did something with former Senator Jack Danforth at Washington University. We did an evening where we talked about the politics of our time versus the politics of today. And I think of Jack, we told stories about the human dimension to what we do. I told a story about Jesse Helms and his wife calling me and him being anathema to me, but his wife wanted me to shoot baskets with his 17-year-old daughter, who turned out to be a great player. So that happened. And then Jack told a story, which will be, we're going to debut it on YouTube sometime around July 4th. But he told a story of he's in his last year, goes to the Senate floor to give a speech, and he's speaking. And when he finishes speaking, he turns around and there's a hand on his shoulder.

0: And it's me, because I realized that was his last speech. I walked across the Senate floor to him and touched him, put my arm on his shoulder and said, you know, you were a great senator. And he was. I was on the Finance Committee with him for 16 years, where we did taxes, trade, health care. And we didn't always agree, but we managed to work things out. And that is what appears to be missing today. I'm not there, so maybe not. But it seems like it's a lot of ideology and political posturing. And we wanted to get things done. For example, I think back over my time as a senator, some of the things that I did were not giant things like tax reform or the Uruguay trade round, but were small, but for me, significant things like tearing a dam down in the state of Washington and creating a free-flowing salmon river, or creating a high school exchange program with kids in the republics of the former Soviet Union. And over from 1992 to 2016, when Putin got rid of the program, we had over 30,000 kids come live with American families for a year. Well, those are small things in the larger scheme, but they're significant in that to achieve them, people had to respect me and what I was doing and honor that respect by saying, well, that sounds like a good idea. I didn't have it. It wasn't a Republican idea or a Democratic idea, quite frankly. It was my idea. And they respected me, and therefore they came forward and supported this kind of thing. And that's what allowed us to, I mean, Ronald Reagan was the biggest supporter of tax reform in 1986, and I would be considered probably number two only because he had a bigger microphone. I was as passionate about it, which is lowering rates and closing loopholes, as he was. So it's a different time in that sense. And I think the public has a sense that things aren't getting done. And they want things to get done and improve their lives. The only way you do that is through compromise.
1: Yeah, you mentioned the Reagan tax cuts. You were a Democrat who voted for Reagan's tax cuts, were you not?
0: No, there were two Reagan tax bills. One was Kemp-Roth bill, which I had campaigned against when I ran for the Senate for the first time, which was the 30% tax cut. I voted against that because I thought it produced massive deficits, which it did. But the second one was in 1986, and that was the Tax Reform Act that reduced the tax rate from 50 to 28% and closed tax loopholes to pay for it so you wouldn't increase the deficit. And that's the one where I was right there with the president, with President Reagan. He was for it. I was for it. He remembered when he was an actor and tax rates were, I think, 70 or 80%, right? And when I was a player, they were that much too. So whatever you made, you paid a lot of it in taxes. But if you get the tax rate down, you keep more of each additional dollar you earn. But you can't increase the deficit, so you eliminate loopholes. And quite frankly, that's where I made Donald Trump's enemies list. Because among the loopholes that I eliminated were a lot of real estate loopholes. And that President Reagan eliminated were a lot of real estate loopholes that ended up forcing him to pay higher taxes, but gave the rest of the people who were working a lower tax rate, and they were able to keep more of the additional dollar they earned.
1: So at that time, Donald Trump called you out back in the 80s?
0: Oh, yeah. He put me on the enemy list.
1: Wow.
0: His so-called enemy list.
1: Yeah.
0: Because I eliminated all the special deals in the tax code for real estate.
1: What kind of grief did you get from other Democrats or the Democratic Party for voting with Ronald Reagan's tax cuts and loophole adjustments?
0: I convinced most of them to vote with me. I convinced them that this was not a Republican or a Democrat. This was an American bill. And that you get both benefits. Lower rates, yeah. We certainly want lower rates. Democrats aren't against lower rates, but we also want to not increase the deficit, So you end up closing the tax loopholes that allow you to lower the rates and make the system fair at the same time. So it had an appeal that was bipartisan. It was Ronald Reagan's initiative, and I'll give him all the credit in the world, and it would not have happened without him putting it on the front burner. But it was bipartisan after that.
1: Bill Bradley, our guest, talking about the good old days. It's been said that when the cameras are on, especially today, when the cameras are on, they're at each other's throats. But when the cameras are off and they're in the cloakroom, they're much more friendly and a different type of relationship when the cameras are off versus when the cameras are on.
0: I would have no idea. I'm not there.
1: Yeah.
0: I have no idea. When I was there, this gratuitous grandstanding demagoguery just didn't exist. I mean, occasionally, you know, I'd think there would be a senator who would do that. Occasionally, I felt Helms would do that on race, but and sometimes on anti-communist stuff, but not really. People came together. And again, I told you the story that I get a call one day, and Helms is somebody that I have a difficult, very difficult relationship with because of his racial stuff. But one day I get a call from his wife, and she says, our daughter's coming to town. Our granddaughter's coming to town, 17 years old, loves basketball. Would you shoot baskets with her? And I said, sure. And I say, come to this playground about four doors from where I lived in Washington. And so Senator and Mrs. Helms pull up in their 88 Oldsmobile with their granddaughter. She comes down to the court. I throw her the ball. She dribbles and shoots, dribbles, shoots. It's clear she's a player. She's pretty good. So we spend a half an hour talking about how to shoot, how to get moves, how to pass, how to make all, how to be a player. And afterwards, they thank me and get up and leave. And I could never think of Helms after that as simply the incarnation of evil. I thought of him as a doting grandfather. And so you see people as human beings, ultimately. Mm. And that's why you can get a level of trust and respect that allow you to compromise. Because you don't think the other person is evil. You think you're just compromising to make our collective humanity maybe move an inch forward.
1: Bill Bradley, our guest, for a couple of more minutes. You had a one-person show that they turned into a documentary. You can get it on YouTube. It's called Rolling Along. And in that documentary, you have a quote, and you say, never look down on people you don't understand. Tell me where that quote came from and what it means.
0: It came from my grandmother. My grandmother, who lived next door. And what she meant by that was respect people. You know, don't let, if you don't understand, you know, you might have an immigrant or you might have a banker like my father, or you might have somebody else, and you don't really understand them. So don't, you know, give respect. That's the key point here. And I think that's one of the things I tried to get across in that film. By the way, that film has been on YouTube now for 2 years, and we have I think about 24 million people who have viewed the film. And it was taken into China by Alibaba, and they put it on Youku, and in the first 3 weeks, 72 million people saw the film.
1: How about that?
0: And so it's basically me standing up, talking about my life and my views of people and America, basically.
1: Well, it's a...
0: And of course, the title of the film is called Rolling Along. And guess where that came from? That came from Old Man River, the song about the Mississippi. Just keeps rolling along.
1: Well, your grandmother sounds like a pretty smart woman to come up with a quote, never look down on people you don't understand. Sounds like she was a pretty good woman.
0: She was a great person. She used to sit on her front porch in a rocking chair And my grandfather, my step-grandfather, it was her second husband, he would sit there. He was a great baseball fan. He'd listen to the Cardinals with Harry Carey and Jack Buck. And I'd go over and sit with him, and occasionally she'd fix some cookies, and I'd eat the cookies. And then, you know, she'd impart, it would impart wisdom. He was an immigrant from Germany. And so he didn't get here till he was 12 years old. So he had the American experience fully and completely and was so grateful. So it was partly, I talked about a lot of that in Rolling Along.
1: Yeah. You live in New York City. When you walk the streets of New York City, do you still get recognized? Do you still get stopped on the street?
0: Sometimes, yeah.
1: Yeah.
0: By old guys.
1: do they remember you as a senator or as a basketball player?
0: Well, different people remember different things. In New York, it's probably it's probably a little more basketball. In New Jersey, it's a little bit more senator.
1: All right, fair enough. Last question for you, Senator Bill Bradley. I've always, one of the greatest Olympic moments, I think one of the great Olympics moments, happened in the 1964 Tokyo Olympics where you were playing basketball, and that was Billy Mills, the American who won the 10,000-meter race. An extraordinary race, an extraordinary moment. Did you see that? Did you know what was going on, or were you too busy playing basketball to even realize that?
0: Well, I didn't see that. No, I didn't see that. But I did walk into the stadium with Billy Mills. He had the basketball team and then some of the runners. And so I knew who he was. And it's a fabulous story. I think he's Native American. He won the 10,000 meter. It was a great, great race. And it was always something special, you know. And I think that this thing I told you I did with Jack Danforth will come out in a couple of weeks. And I think there might be some special moments in that as well. And I continue to think about Rolling Along as something that is, I don't think it's time. I'd hesitate to say time. It is timeless, but the whole intent was to make it something that people could look at on a human level and experience for an indefinite future. So it's still alive out there.
1: Yeah, Rolling Along. It's on YouTube. It was produced by Frank Oz and Spike Lee. Spike Lee growing up in New York and Bill Bradley growing up on the banks of the Mississippi, becoming friends and business partners for a movie. That is an extraordinary life, Bill Bradley, from the banks of the Mississippi to the NBA championship, to a Rhodes Scholar, to U.S. Senator. It's been a wonderful, wonderful time talking to you. Thank you very much. Good luck to you, and bring the Knicks a couple of, all we need is four more games, all right?
0: Yeah, and remember, it is confidence, unselfishness, discipline. That kind of character is going to win it.
1: There you go. Bill Bradley.
0: And McGraw,
1: yes.
0: I want to thank you, too. You do a great job. The program is really terrific. I love it.
1: Thank you. Thank you. Thank you very much. Senator Bill Bradley, be safe, and we'll talk to you down the road.
0: Take care.
1: America at Night, back in a moment.
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16: 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It appears by its own numbers, the U.S. government seems insolvent. 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
1: Mike Pence, former Vice President of the United States, also former talk show host. I always had a soft spot in my heart for Mike Pence being a talk show host. There is life after radio. He said over the weekend, he said that the anti-weaponization fund is deeply offensive. He also said that there's clearly been an effort to rewrite January 6th. And he also said that President Trump is not a conservative, not following the conservative principles that he espouses to. Really interesting comments coming from Mike Pence. Maybe he's writing a new book. Maybe he's going to try and run for president again. What's interesting is Mike Pence said Republicans are losing it and Democrats have lost their minds. But again, Mike Pence criticizing Democrats, not that big of a story. But the fact that he said what he said about Donald Trump, now that's newsworthy. We can talk about that next hour. All sorts of phone calls available, text messages, and yes, our newly installed voice messages were kicking it into high gear over the weekend. So we got some voice messages from some listeners as well. So we will do that next hour. So stay right there. And then, of course, if you missed any part of the Bill Bradley interview and want to hear that again or pass it on to somebody, it will be a podcast and it'll be turned into a podcast where all fine podcasts are found. Stay right there. Our executive director is Alex Hinton. Our engineer tonight is Richard Good. I'm McGraw-Milhaven. This is America at Night on Westwood One.

0: 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Influencers love it, magazines feature it, and people just can't get enough of it. As a matter of fact, Elle Magazine gave it an Editor's Choice Award as Best Instant Wrinkle Filler for 2025.
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5: Stabbing in New York City. I'm Kathleen Maloney, Fox News. Six people injured in a series of stabbings at New York's Penn Station this evening. A suspect is in custody. The stabbing occurring on the eve of President Trump's planned attendance at Game 3 of the NBA Finals at Madison Square Garden, directly above Penn Station. Fox's C.B. Cotton with more on security.
6: The president will become the first sitting U.S. commander-in-chief to attend an NBA Finals game, and fans have been told to expect airport-level security. The Knicks releasing a statement that reads in part, quote, a strict no-bag policy will be in effect and fans should make every effort to limit personal items to an absolute minimum. Fans should expect enhanced security measures when entering Madison Square Garden, including TSA-style screening procedures. Guests are strongly encouraged to arrive at least 2 hours before tip-off to allow additional time for screening and entry.
5: And NYPD says no watch parties will be permitted outside the garden during or after Game 3 tomorrow night. Iran launched a large missile attack on Israel today. Fox's Trey Ying has President Trump's reaction.
7: At least four waves of Iranian ballistic missiles have targeted northern Israel. I just got off the phone with President Trump to get his reaction to the ongoing missile attack. As I was speaking with the president out the window, I could see some of these incoming missiles headed toward the northern part of this country. The IDF says they were able to shoot down the majority of the incoming fire. But the president telling Fox News it's certainly not going to help negotiations. I asked him if he had a message for the Iranian regime. He said, what I would suggest to Iran, you've shot your missiles. That's enough. Get back to the table and make a deal. President Trump indicated in our conversation that negotiations with Iran were progressing toward a possible agreement as early as this coming week.
5: The president also urging Israel not to retaliate. 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
5: Police are still trying to find the suspects and the motive behind a mass shooting at an Ohio festival Saturday night.
10: The fun suddenly turning to people of all ages running and scrambling for cover at the iconic Old West End Festival. And many were helping any of the 12 victims that they could. We know two of those shooting victims are fighting for their life in critical condition. And people who were there are shocked. Police are still searching for at least two suspects who they say were probably shooting at each other. Investigators are currently combing through all the evidence, and one seasoned lieutenant says this is some of the worst violence he's seen.
5: Fox's Madison Scarpino, and police say all of the wounded are now reported to be in stable condition. Elon Musk's SpaceX is set to go public this week in what's expected to be the biggest IPO in history. Fox's Madeline Rivera has more on that.
11: SpaceX set a flat price of $135 per share. They're going to offer 555.6 million shares as the company tries to raise $75 billion. At this price tag, SpaceX would be valued at $1.8 trillion, making it one of the most valuable firms in the United States. The question of whether investors will accept SpaceX's valuation will largely hinge on whether they believe Elon Musk can deliver on his ambitious goals, including putting AI data centers into orbit and sending humans to Mars. SpaceX reported it lost nearly $5 billion last year, even though revenue increased by 33% from the year before.
5: The company is also reportedly making the unusual decision to keep 30% of its shares for individual investors. A magnitude 7.8 earthquake shook parts of the southern Philippines early Monday, and a tsunami is possible on some regional coasts. Power outages were reported, and people were urged to go to higher ground. There's no further information on damage or casualties at this time. I'm Kathleen Maloney. This is Fox News.
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14: When you need to know, your weather is on KNSI. Now your local forecast from the Hanson Paving Weather Center.
15: Overcast tonight with storms likely. Lows around 67. Winds out of the southeast, 8 to 15 miles per hour. Overcast skies tomorrow. Chance of thunderstorms, 84. Slight chance of thunderstorms tomorrow night. Lows around 66. Mainly cloudy. I'm meteorologist Paul Trombley on KNSI. Currently, it's 74 degrees.
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18: Mark is going to join us. That's going to be later on. Of course, open phones with text messages and voicemails and all that. But tomorrow, it was 82 years ago tomorrow that Dwight Eisenhower wrote in a note, "The eyes of the world are upon you." That note was to the men and women who were going to invade Normandy. It's D-Day. It's the 82nd anniversary of D-Day. And so we are going to sit down with a gentleman who is the director of the director of education at the National D-Day Memorial in Virginia. Why is it Virginia? What did that letter say? All of that in the history of D-Day. When we come back, America at Night, we're just getting started.
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18: This year will mark the 82nd anniversary of a day that many people call the most important day of the 20th century. Of course, June 6th, 1944, it was D-Day. In fact, there's a new movie coming out to talk all about it. But our chance to sit down and talk with the director of education at the D-Day Museum, John Long. John, welcome to America at Night. Thanks for joining us.
1: Oh, thank you. It's great to be able to talk to you and share some more information about D-Day.
18: You betcha. How long has the D-Day National Museum been around?
1: Yeah, it's the National D-Day Memorial was the official name, and this is also our 25th anniversary. So we're not only commemorating the anniversary of D-Day, but also of our own facility, and it's a... You know, it's going to be a great weekend of events.
18: Yeah, we can get to some of that. You're in Virginia, Bedford, Virginia, and it's a great story as to how this memorial ended up in Bedford, Virginia. Tell us that story.
1: Absolutely. Very often we get that question. Why is the national memorial to a great international event in little town of Bedford, of all places? We get calls every now and then thinking we're in D.C. And, you know, we have to kind of say, well, you know, a little south of there. But the story is that Bedford had the highest per capita losses of any community in the United States on D-Day itself. There was a National Guard unit from D-Day. Company A of the 116th Regiment became part of the 29th Division when they're called up into the Army. And on D-Day, 19 men from that one company were killed on Omaha Beach, very likely in the first hour of the invasion. One man in another company from Bedford was also killed. So 20 men from this little town, which, you know, if you're from Chicago or New York, 20 men doesn't sound like a lot. But from a town that was really very rural, just a small population, this was a devastating blow, and Bedford never forgot.
18: Interesting. And the man who was behind this D-Day Memorial Museum, Bob Slaughter, tell me his story.
1: Bob was from Roanoke, which is about half an hour from Bedford here, and he was also a National Guardsman. He was in Company D of the 116th Regiment, landed on Omaha Beach, survived the maelstrom of battle on that day, but in his retirement years began to think there needs to be a memorial somewhere in the United States to what happened on June 6, 1944, not so that I can get a great deal of attention and make speeches all over the country and people, you know, pat me on the back and say thank you for my service, but so that my buddies who never came home won't be forgotten. And so he and some other like-minded veterans started a foundation to put a memorial somewhere in the United States and began raising money for it. Originally a fairly small vision, possibly just an obelisk somewhere or a statue, you know, in a park somewhere, or he was in favor of a spot in Roanoke, which was his hometown, and again, not too far from here. But in 1994, the 50th anniversary of D-Day, Bob was chosen to be one of three D-Day veterans to accompany President Clinton and Mrs. Clinton on a tour of Omaha Beach. And what it meant was there on the 50th anniversary of D-Day, all the cameras of the world were pointed right at Bob. And it raised so much attention for his effort to put a memorial somewhere that town of Bedford, the county of Bedford, contacted him and said, we would like you to consider a site in Bedford, and for a good reason. So the memorial opened 25 years ago on June 6, 2001. President George W. Bush was the keynote speaker, but the guests of honor were the D-Day veterans. Hmm. And, of course, in 2001, there were a lot more than there are now.
18: Yeah, sure. Was John Long, our guest, director of education at the D-Day National Memorial Museum in Bedford, Virginia. Are you all privately funded now?
1: We are privately funded. We are the National Memorial. Act of Congress actually named this as the National Memorial to D-Day, but with the stipulation that there would be no federal funds that come with it. And so we are a private foundation supported by donations, by ticket sales, by our gift shop, by grants, by any other fundraising that that we can do, and the support of our benefactors. But we do not have any state or federal money by design, and it works very well, and we get great support from the people who attend.
18: Tell me the story of Bob Slaughter, the person who helped find it, that story you were just telling us about. Right before he invaded D-Day, everyone got a letter from Eisenhower. What did Bob do with that letter?
1: Well, the letter was called the Order of the Day, Eisenhower's Order of the Day, and it was basically the pep talk. I tell students a lot that if you think about it, Eisenhower is kind of the coach of this team. And what does a coach do before a big game? He's going to give you a pep talk. So Eisenhower's pep talk informed his men what this battle was, why it was so important that they had to risk their lives, what was at stake. So he told them, soldiers, sailors, and airmen of the Allied Expeditionary Force, you're about to embark upon the great crusade toward which we have striven these many months. And so he defined this as a crusade, not just a battle, but rather a battle of good versus evil that has to be won. Well, every man waiting for the invasion got a copy of this printed on really not very good paper, and printed by the tens of thousands, distributed to the men waiting on the ships, getting ready to get into their planes, Navy crews on the ships. Bob looked at his and this message from the Supreme Allied Commander, and it occurred to him that this was the most historic day of his life. Only 19 years old on D-Day. He took his copy around to all of his buddies waiting to get into their landing craft and head to the coast of France, and had them sign their names to his copy of the Order of the Day. Then folded it up, stuck it in a plastic bag, stuck it in his wallet, and carried it with him through the rest of the war. It was only later, after D-Day, that he pulled it back out and looked at it and realized that of the 75 men who signed his Order of the Day, 11 of them died on Omaha Beach. And then 11 more died later in the fight through France and into Germany. So Bob called it in his memoir his most cherished souvenir of the war. When he died in 2012, his papers came to us. So it's now one of the most cherished mementos of the war that we have in our collection. And we bring it out to show to people on special occasions. But normally we keep the original in a safe and only show replicas of it because it is such a irreplaceable memento. These are the guys that he wanted remembered, the ones who didn't make it home.
18: John Long, you're a historian, and you know this better than anybody, but history oftentimes is told by the generals and the presidents and the kings, but it seems like D-Day, it's told by the individual. Not the famous person, but the individual who went and did his job.
1: Very often, yes, and that's by design, because of course it was the privates in the combat boots storming those beaches or jumping out of the airplanes. The generals, of course, they had their role, and the colonels and the majors and on down. But it was the frontline soldiers who were really making this happen. Because what happened in essence on D-Day and pretty much everywhere, despite all of the preparation and the training that had gone into this invasion, everything fell apart. Men landed in the wrong place. They found out their officers hadn't made it to shore. Their weapons may have been lost. The tanks that were supposed to join them on the beach, many of them sank in the channel. And they got, if they were lucky enough to get to some cover and reevaluate their situation, they asked, what do we do now? Our plan A has failed. And so the universal answer was, let's go to plan B, and let's go to plan C, D, E, and F if we have to. But we've got an objective, and let's make it happen. Many men lost their lives in pulling that victory from defeat, but many of them, of course, survived to tell the story. And they're the ones we really like to highlight, because while certainly Eisenhower and Bradley and General Montgomery and all the rest of them had a major role, it's, you know, they weren't on the beach. It's those guys, they're crouching in the sand trying to figure out how are we going to win the day that really made this the victory that we commemorate.
18: John Long, Director of Education at the National Memorial D-Day Museum in Bedford, Virginia. I find this next question hard to ask and even harder to believe, but is it true that we still do not have a full accounting of all that perished on the beach that day?
1: It is true. We are still researching the question, and to go back 25 years to actually before we opened, our foundation had decided that it wanted as complete a list as possible of the men who gave their life in the Battle of Normandy on June 6, 1944, and began researching. What they quickly found out was there was no definitive list or even good estimates. There were ballparks that, you know, went all over in the total number of men killed. Over years, they began compiling the list, and we are still working on it. And the answer is, why that is that in 1944, as you can imagine, the Army's concern was winning a war, not necessarily keeping absolutely pristine records. And so sometimes death dates were estimated or death dates contradicted themselves in the records. And nor were they ever compiled in a single list anywhere until we started working on it. So we are still researching the question and still finding names of men who had died on June 6th, 1944. As a rule, what we find now is not so much that we didn't know this person had died. We just typically didn't know the exact date. And sometimes we have to harmonize records because I've looked at one man's file and he had about four different death dates listed. So which one was correct? You know, we had to kind of come up with the best estimate. And over the years, we have discovered a total of currently 2,519 Americans who gave their life on D-Day itself. That doesn't count the men killed on June 7th and June 8th and June 9th. Doesn't count a man who might have been wounded on June 6th and died two or three days later. But even so, of the ones that we have confirmed a death date, 2,519 Americans. In addition to that, 1,917 of our allies who are also part of this invasion, because I'm always quick to point out this is not an American operation. It's an allied operation, of which America is obviously a big part, but certainly not the only part. So on our wall, 4,436 names, each one named individually, their names put on bronze plaques because this is their memorial. We want to remember each one by name and the sacrifice that they made. Obviously we celebrate the veterans who came home, like Bob Slaughter, the survivors. But we are a memorial, so the ones who paid the ultimate price for this victory on June 6, 1944, they are the ones we commemorate say we are determined to keep researching until we've exhausted every record and scrap of paper, and we will find every name we can.
18: Yeah. If you ever find yourself in Bedford, Virginia, or you think you might want to head over to Bedford, Virginia, it's the D-Day National Memorial Museum. John Long is our director. Quick question, lots more to get to. We're going to take a break and come back. But, John, did we ever find out why they called it Omaha Beach? Is there a significance to that name, or did they just pluck it out of a hat?
1: It is a code name, obviously, for the beach. And then Utah was the other American beach. And there is some debate of where those code names came from. Sometimes in World War II, code names were simply chosen at random from a list. But there is a story which may well be true, certainly is plausible. General Omar Bradley, in charge of American ground forces in some of the planning, early in the planning for this invasion, was at a headquarters that was being renovated, and there were two soldiers in there working on, the woodwork or painting or whatever they were doing. And General Bradley, he was a soldier, so he struck up a conversation with them, asked them where they're from, and one said he was from, according to the story, one said he was from Utah, and one said he was from Omaha, Nebraska. And soon those were the code names for the American beaches. Now, is that literally true? I don't know that we can prove it beyond a shadow of a doubt, but it's certainly a great story, and it certainly is just like Omar Bradley to have wanted to recognize these two soldiers who were just happened to be in his office that day.
18: That is a great story. John Long, our guest, Director of Education at the National Memorial D-Day Museum in Bedford, Virginia. We're celebrating or acknowledging, remembering 82 years ago this year, the most important day probably in the history of America and the most important day maybe of the 20th century, June 6, 1944. It was D-Day. We'll come back and talk more about that famous day. America at Night, back in a moment.
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3: 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Now your local forecast from the Hanson Paving Weather Center.
15: Overcast tonight with storms likely. Lows around 67, winds out of the southeast, 8 to 15 miles per hour. Overcast skies tomorrow. Chance of thunderstorms, 84. Slight chance of thunderstorms tomorrow night. Lows around 66, mainly cloudy. I'm meteorologist Paul Trombley on KNSI. Currently, it's 74 degrees.
8: News. I'm Ted Linder. Iran firing missiles at Israel Sunday in retaliation for an Israeli attack on Beirut. Fox's Trey Yingst with President Trump's reaction.
9: The president told me it's certainly not going to help negotiations. He went on to say, what I would suggest to Iran, you've shot your missiles, that's enough. Get back to the table and make a deal.
8: However, a short while ago, the Israeli Air Force struck military targets belonging to the Iranian regime in western and central Iran. And six people stabbed in New York City at Penn Station on Sunday night, one seriously hurt. This a day before President Trump attends the basketball playoffs at Madison Square Garden upstairs.
10: Fans should expect enhanced security measures when entering Madison Square Garden, including TSA-style screening procedures. Guests are strongly encouraged to arrive at least 2 hours before tip-off.
8: That's Fox's CB Cotton. 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
4: The New York Knicks are in the finals. The first time since 1999, they haven't won a championship since the 1970s. And our guest, Bill Bradley, was a forward on that team. He went on to become a United States Senator, and he's joining us now for a couple of minutes. Senator, let's talk about politics and about the Senate. When you were in the Senate, at the time, they said it was very contentious. And it was hard to get anything passed. It must seem like child's play now compared to what we're seeing now. What are your thoughts as you watch politics today?
5: Well, that was not my experience, that we couldn't get things passed. We got a lot of things passed. We passed the Tax Reform Act of 1986. We passed major trade legislation. We passed health care legislation, education legislation. So the point was that we compromised. We had Republicans and Democrats, and we all wanted to move our collective humanity a half inch forward. But we had slightly different ideas about how to do that. So you had to compromise, which means listening to the other side and arriving at something that would achieve our objective. And that's what we did. And, you know, it's interesting. Because I just did something with former Senator Jack Danforth at Washington University. We did an evening where we talked about the politics of our time versus the politics of today. And I think of Jack. We told stories about the human dimension to what we do. I told a story about Jesse Helms and his wife calling me and him being anathema to me, but his wife wanted me to shoot baskets with his 17-year-old daughter, who turned out to be a great player. So that happened. And then Jack told the story, which will be, we're going to debut it on YouTube sometime around July 4th. But he told the story of he's on his last year, goes to the Senate floor to give a speech, and he's speaking. And when he finishes speaking, he turns around and there's a hand on his shoulder. And it's me, because I realized that was his last speech. I walked across the Senate floor to him, touched him, put my arm on his shoulder and said, you know, you were a great senator. And he was. I was on the Finance Committee with him for 16 years, where we did taxes, trade, health care. And we didn't always agree, but we managed to work things out. And that is what appears to be missing today. I'm not there, so maybe not. But it seems like it's a lot of ideology.

0: and political posturing. And we wanted to get things done. For example, I think back over my time as a senator, some of the things that I did were not giant things like tax reform or the Uruguay trade round, but were small, but for me, significant things like tearing a dam down in the state of Washington and creating a free-flowing salmon river, or creating a high school exchange program with kids in the republics of the former Soviet Union. And over from 1992 to 2016, when Putin got rid of the program, we had over 30,000 kids come live with American families for a year. Well, those are small things in the larger scheme, but they're significant in that to achieve them, people had to respect me and what I was doing and honor that respect by saying, well, that sounds like a good idea. I didn't have it. Wasn't a Republican idea or a Democratic idea, quite frankly. It was my idea. And they respected me, and therefore they came forward and supported this kind of thing. And that's what allowed us to, I mean, Ronald Reagan was the biggest supporter of tax reform in 1986. And I would be considered probably number two only because he had a bigger microphone. I was as passionate about it, which is lowering rates and closing loopholes, as he was. So it's a different time in that sense. And I think the public has a sense that things aren't getting done. And they want things to get done and improve their lives. The only way you do that is through compromise.
1: Yeah, you mentioned the Reagan tax cuts. You were a Democrat who voted for Reagan's tax cuts, were you not?
0: No, there were two Reagan tax bills. One was Kemp-Roth bill, which I had campaigned against when I ran for the Senate for the first time, which was the 30% tax cut. I voted against that because I thought it produced massive deficits, which it did. But the second one was in 1986, and that was the Tax Reform Act that reduced the tax rate from 50 to 28% and closed tax loopholes to pay for it so you wouldn't increase the deficit. And that's the one where I was right there with the president, with President Reagan. He was for it. I was for it. He remembered when he was an actor and tax rates were, I think, 70 or 80%, right? And when I was a player, they were that much too. So whatever you made, you paid a lot of it in taxes. But if you get the tax rate down, you keep more of each additional dollar you earn. But you can't increase the deficit, so you eliminate loopholes. And quite frankly, that's where I made Donald Trump's enemies list. Because among the loopholes that I eliminated were a lot of real estate loopholes. And that President Reagan eliminated were a lot of real estate loopholes that ended up forcing him to pay higher taxes, but gave the rest of the people who were working a lower tax rate, and they were able to keep more of the additional dollar they earned.
1: So at that time, Donald Trump called you out back in the 80s?
0: Oh, yeah. He put me on the enemy list.
1: Wow.
0: His so-called enemy list.
1: Yeah.
0: Because I eliminated all the special deals in the tax code for real estate.
1: What kind of grief did you get from other Democrats or the Democratic Party for voting with Ronald Reagan's tax cuts and loophole adjustments?
0: I convinced most of them to vote with me. I convinced them that this was not a Republican or a Democrat. This was an American bill. And that you get both benefits. Lower rates, yeah. We certainly want lower rates. Democrats aren't against lower rates. But we also want to have not increase the deficit, so you end up closing the tax loopholes that allow you to lower the rates and make the system fairer at the same time. So it had an appeal that was bipartisan. It was Ronald Reagan's initiative, and I'll give him all the credit in the world, and it would not have happened without him putting it on the front burner. But it was bipartisan after that.
1: Bill Bradley, our guest, talking about the good old days. It's been said that when the cameras are on, especially today, when the cameras are on, they're at each other's throats. But when the cameras are off and they're in the cloakroom, They're much more friendly and a different type of relationship when the cameras are off versus when the cameras are on.
0: I would have no idea. I'm not there.
1: Yeah.
0: I have no idea. When I was there, this gratuitous grandstanding demagoguery just didn't exist. I mean, occasionally, you know, I think there would be a senator who would do that. Occasionally, I felt Helms would do that on race, but and sometimes on anti-communist stuff, but not really. People came together. And again, I told you the story that I get a call one day, and Helms is somebody that I have a difficult, very difficult relationship with because of his racial stuff. But one day I get a call from his wife, and she says, our daughter's coming to town. Our granddaughter's coming to town, 17 years old, loves basketball. Would you shoot baskets with her? And I said, sure. And I said, come to this playground about four doors from where I lived in Washington. And so Senator and Mrs. Helms pull up in their 88 Oldsmobile with their granddaughter. She comes down to the court. I throw her the ball. She dribbles and shoots, dribbles, shoots. It's clear she's a player. She's pretty good. So we spend a half an hour talking about how to shoot, how to get moves, how to pass, how to make all, how to be a player. And afterwards, they thank me and get up and leave. And I could never think of Helms after that as simply the incarnation of evil. I thought of him as a doting grandfather. And so you see people as human beings, ultimately. Mm. And that's why you can get a level of trust and respect that allow you to compromise, because you don't think the other person is evil. You think you're just compromising to make our collective humanity maybe move an inch forward.
1: Bill Bradley, our guest for a couple of more minutes. You had a one-person show that they turned into a documentary. You can get it on YouTube. It's called Rolling Along. And in that documentary, you have a quote, and you say, never look down on people you don't understand. Tell me where that quote came from and what it means.
0: It came from my grandmother. My grandmother, who lived next door. And what she meant by that was respect people. You know, don't let, if you don't understand, you know, you might have an immigrant or you might have a banker like my father, or you might have somebody else, and you don't really understand them. So don't, you know, give respect. That's the key point here. And I think that's one of the things I tried to get across in that film. By the way, that film has been on YouTube now for 2 years, and we have, I think about 24 million people who have viewed the film. And it was taken into China by Alibaba, and they put it on Youku, and in the first 3 weeks, 72 million people saw the film.
1: How about that?
0: And so it's basically me standing up, talking about my life and my views of people and America, basically.
1: Well, it's
0: and of course the title of the film is called Rolling Along, and guess where that came from? That came from Old Man River, the song about the Mississippi. Just keeps rolling along.
1: Well, your grandmother sounds like a pretty smart woman to come up with a quote, never look down on people you don't understand. Sounds like she was a pretty good woman.
0: She was a great person. She used to sit on her front porch in a rocking chair. And my grandfather, my step-grandfather, it was her second husband, he would sit there. He was a great baseball fan. He'd listen to the Cardinals with Harry Carey and Jack Buck, I'd go over and sit with him, and occasionally she'd fix some cookies, and I'd eat the cookies. And then, you know, she'd impart, it would impart wisdom. He was an immigrant from Germany, and so he didn't get here till he was 12 years old. So he had the American experience fully and completely and was so grateful. And so it was partly, I talked about a lot of that in Rolling Along.
1: Yeah. You live in New York City. When you walk the streets of New York City, do you still get recognized? Do you still get stopped on the street?
0: Sometimes, yeah.
1: Yeah.
0: By old guys.
1: Do they remember you as a senator or as a basketball player?
0: Well, different people remember different things. In New York, it's probably as a, I don't know. It's probably a little more basketball. In New Jersey, it's a little bit more senator.
1: All right, fair enough. Last question for you, Senator Bill Bradley. I've always, one of the greatest Olympic moments, I think one of the great Olympics moments, happened in the 1964 Tokyo Olympics where you were playing basketball. And that was Billy Mills, the American who won the 10,000-meter race. An extraordinary race, an extraordinary moment. Did you see that? Did you know what was going on, or were you too busy playing basketball to even realize that?
0: Well, I didn't see that. No, I didn't see that. But I did walk into the stadium with Billy Mills. He had the basketball team and then some of the runners. And so I knew who he was. And it's a fabulous story. I think he's Native American. He won the 10,000 meter. It was a great, great race. And it was always something special, you know. And I think that this thing I told you I did with Jack Danforth will come out in a couple of weeks. And I think there might be some special moments in that as well. And I continue to think about Rolling Along as something that is, I don't think it's time. I'd hesitate to say time. It is timeless, but the whole intent was to make it something that people could look at on a human level and experience for an indefinite future. So it's still alive out there.
1: Yeah, Rolling Along. It's on YouTube. It was produced by Frank Oz and Spike Lee. Spike Lee growing up in New York and Bill Bradley growing up on the banks of the Mississippi, becoming friends and business partners for a movie. That is an extraordinary life, Bill Bradley, from the banks of the Mississippi to the NBA championship to a Rhodes Scholar to U.S. Senator. It's been a wonderful, wonderful time talking to you. Thank you very much. Good luck to you, and bring the Knicks a couple of – all we need is four more games, all right?
0: Yeah, and remember, it is confidence, unselfishness, discipline – that kind of character is going to win it.
1: There you go. Bill Bradley.
0: And McGraw, I want to thank you, too. You do a great job. The program is really terrific. I love it.
1: Thank you. Thank you. Thank you very much. Senator Bill Bradley, be safe, and we'll talk to you down the road.
0: Take care.
1: America at Night, back in a moment.
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12: The U.S. Treasury quietly released its official financial report for 2025. It appears by its own numbers, the U.S. government seems insolvent. It's reported that the Treasury shows about $6 trillion in assets and over $47 trillion in liabilities. Add it all up, and it looks like the U.S. owes more than $130 trillion it doesn't have. 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
1: Mike Pence, former Vice President of the United States, also former talk show host. I always had a soft spot in my heart for Mike Pence being a talk show host. There is life after radio. He said over the weekend, he said that the anti-weaponization fund is deeply offensive. He also said that there's clearly been an effort to rewrite January 6th. And he also said that President Trump is not a conservative, not following the conservative principles that he espouses to. Really interesting comments coming from Mike Pence. Maybe he's writing a new book. Maybe he's going to try and run for president again. What's interesting is Mike Pence said Republicans are losing it and Democrats have lost their minds. But again, Mike Pence criticizing Democrats, not that big of a story. But the fact that he said what he said about Donald Trump, now that's newsworthy. We can talk about that next hour. All sorts of phone calls available, text messages, and yes, our newly installed voice messages were kicking it into high gear over the weekend. So we got some voice messages from some listeners as well. So we will do that next hour. So stay right there. And then, of course, if you missed any part of the Bill Bradley interview and want to hear that again or pass it on to somebody, it will be a podcast, and it'll be turned into a podcast where all fine podcasts are found. Stay right there. Our executive director is Alex Hinton. Our engineer tonight is Richard Good. I'm McGraw-Milhaven. This is America at Night on Westwood One.

0: 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Influencers love it, magazines feature it, and people just can't get enough of it. As a matter of fact, Elle Magazine gave it an Editor's Choice Award as Best Instant Wrinkle Filler for 2025. In as little...
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11: Conflict continues. I'm Ted Lindner, Fox News. Israel says it launched several strikes against Iran today after Tehran unleashed a barrage of missiles on Israel in a sudden escalation of the conflict, forcing civilians into shelters while threatening retaliation against U.S. and Israeli targets. Fox's Ashley Strohmeyer with the latest for us tonight.
12: This comes hours after Iran launched at least four waves of missiles at Israel. It's the first time since an early April ceasefire was implemented. Israel says all missiles were intercepted and is now vowing to deliver a powerful response. Tehran claims the attack was in retaliation for Israel's deadly strike on Beirut on Sunday. So President Trump says Iran's strikes are certainly not going to help negotiations on the ending war front. And then he told Tehran to get back to the table and make a deal. The president also says he's not happy about Israel's attack on Beirut. And he was reportedly urging Israel's prime minister not to strike back against Iran.
11: President Trump is warning Tehran to, quote, get back to the table and make a deal. Six people injured in a series of stabbings in New York City at Penn Station on Sunday night. A suspect now in custody. The stabbing happening on the eve of President Trump's planned attendance upstairs at Game 3 of the NBA Finals in Madison Square Garden. Fox's CB Cotton with more on security.
13: The president will become the first sitting U.S. commander-in-chief to attend an NBA Finals game, and fans have been told to expect airport-level security. The Knicks releasing a statement that reads in part, quote, a strict no-bag policy will be in effect, and fans should make every effort to limit personal items to an absolute minimum. Fans should expect enhanced security measures when entering Madison Square Garden, including TSA-style screening procedures. Guests are strongly encouraged to arrive at least 2 hours before tip-off to allow additional time for screening and entry.
11: And the NYPD says no watch parties will be permitted outside the garden. 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
11: Former reality star Spencer Pratt could be falling behind in his bid for L.A. mayor. Fox's Anita Vogel.
8: Mayor Karen Bass still leads the pack, followed by former reality star Spencer Pratt. But progressive city councilwoman Nithya Raman, she's racking up votes as thousands that have come in the last several days have gone to her. But Spencer Pratt posted this on X saying, quote, "Remember, everyone, we are still in the lead and we've got all the way till July 6th to keep counting. They're not the only ones who know where to find votes."
11: And Elon Musk's SpaceX is set to go public this week in what's expected to be the biggest IPO in history. Fox's Madeline Rivera.
17: SpaceX set a flat price of $135 per share. They're going to offer 555.6 million shares as the company tries to raise $75 billion. At this price tag, SpaceX would be valued at $1.8 trillion, making it one of the most valuable firms in the United States. The question of whether investors will accept SpaceX's evaluation will largely hinge on whether they believe Elon Musk can deliver on his ambitious goals, including putting AI data centers into orbit and sending humans to Mars. SpaceX reported it lost nearly $5 billion last year, even though revenue increased by 33% from the year before.
11: SpaceX also reportedly making the unusual decision to keep about 30% of its shares for individual investors. Other major companies are expected to announce their own IPOs, including Anthropic and OpenAI. And a 7.8 magnitude earthquake shaking part of the southern Philippines early Monday, and a tsunami possible on some regional coasts. Power outages reported. People are urged to get to higher ground, but there aren't any reports of any damage or casualties so far. The epicenter of the tremor had a depth of 6.2 miles and struck 8 miles southwest of General Santos City. I'm Ted Lindner, and this is Fox News.
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20: 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Now your local forecast from the Hanson Paving Weather Center.
21: Overcast tonight with storms likely. Lows around 67, winds out of the southeast, 8 to 15 miles per hour. Overcast skies tomorrow. Chance of thunderstorms, 84. Slight chance of thunderstorms tomorrow night. Lows around 66, mainly cloudy. I'm meteorologist Paul Probley on KNSI. Currently, it's 73 degrees.
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25: Is going to join us. That's going to be later on. Of course, open phones with text messages and voicemails and all that. But tomorrow... It was 82 years ago tomorrow that Dwight Eisenhower wrote in a note, "The eyes of the world are upon you." That note was to the men and women who were going to invade Normandy. It was D-Day. It's the 82nd anniversary of D-Day. And so we are going to sit down with a gentleman who is the director of the director of education at the National D-Day Memorial in Virginia. Why is it Virginia? What did that letter say? All of that in the history of D-Day. When we come back, America at Night, we're just getting started.
26: This is America at Night with McGraw-Milhaven.
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25: This year will mark the 82nd anniversary of a day that many people call the most important day of the 20th century. Of course, June 6th, 1944, it was D-Day. In fact, there's a new movie coming out to talk all about it. But our chance to sit down and talk with the director of education at the D-Day Museum, John Long. John, welcome to America at Night. Thanks for joining us.
6: Oh, thank you. It's great to be able to talk to you and share some more information about D-Day.
25: You betcha. How long has the D-Day National Museum been around?
6: Yes, yeah, the National D-Day Memorial was the official name, and this is also our 25th anniversary. So we're not only commemorating the anniversary of D-Day, but also of our own facility, and it's a... You know, it's going to be a great weekend of events.
25: Yeah, we can get to some of that. You're in Virginia, Bedford, Virginia, and it's a great story as to how this memorial ended up in Bedford, Virginia. Tell us that story.
6: Absolutely. Very often we get that question. Why is the national memorial to a great international event in little town of Bedford, of all places? We get calls every now and then thinking we're in D.C., and, you know, we have to kind of say, well, you know, a little south of there. But the story is that Bedford had the highest per capita losses of any community in the United States on D-Day itself. There was a National Guard unit from D-Day. Company A of the 116th Regiment became part of the 29th Division when they're called up into the Army. And on D-Day, 19 men from that one company were killed on Omaha Beach, very likely in the first hour of the invasion. One man in another company from Bedford was also killed. So 20 men from this little town, which, you know, if you're from Chicago or New York, 20 men doesn't sound like a lot. But from a town that was really very rural, just a small population, this was a devastating blow, and Bedford never forgot.
25: Interesting. And the man who was behind this D-Day Memorial Museum, Bob Slaughter, tell me his story.
6: Bob was from Roanoke, which is about half an hour from Bedford here, and he was also a National Guardsman. He was in Company D of the 116th Regiment, landed on Omaha Beach, survived the maelstrom of battle on that day, but in his retirement years began to think there needs to be a memorial somewhere in the United States to what happened on June 6, 1944, not so that I can get a great deal of attention and make speeches all over the country and people, you know, pat me on the back and say thank you for my service, but so that my buddies who never came home won't be forgotten. And so he and some other like-minded veterans started a foundation to put a memorial somewhere in the United States and began raising money for it. Originally a fairly small vision. Possibly just an obelisk somewhere or a statue, you know, in a park somewhere, or that he was in favor of a spot in Roanoke, which was his hometown, and again, not too far from here. But in 1994, the 50th anniversary of D-Day, Bob was chosen to be one of three D-Day veterans to accompany President Clinton and Mrs. Clinton on a tour of Omaha Beach. And what it meant was there on the 50th anniversary of D-Day, all the cameras of the world were pointed right at Bob. And it raised so much attention for his effort to put a memorial somewhere that town of Bedford, the county of Bedford, contacted him and said, we would like you to consider a site in Bedford, and for a good reason. So the memorial opened 25 years ago on June 6, 2001. President George W. Bush was the keynote speaker, but the guests of honor were the D-Day veterans. Mm. And, of course, in 2001, there were a lot more than there are now.
25: Yeah, sure. Was John Long, our guest, director of education at the D-Day National Memorial Museum in Bedford, Virginia. Are you all privately funded now?
6: We are privately funded. We are the National Memorial. Act of Congress actually named this as the National Memorial to D-Day, but with the stipulation that there would be no federal funds that come with it. And so we are a private foundation supported by donations, by ticket sales, by our gift shop, by grants, by any other fundraising that that we can do, and the support of our benefactors. But we do not have any state or federal money by design, and it works very well, and we get great support from the people who attend.
25: Tell me the story of Bob Slaughter, the person who helped find it, that story you were just telling us about. Right before he invaded D-Day, everyone got a letter from Eisenhower. What did Bob do with that letter?
6: Well, the letter was called the Order of the Day, Eisenhower's Order of the Day, and it was basically the pep talk. I tell students a lot that if you think about it, Eisenhower is kind of the coach of this team. And what does a coach do before a big game? He's going to give you a pep talk. So Eisenhower's pep talk informed his men what this battle was, why it was so important that they had to risk their lives, what was at stake. So he told them, soldiers, sailors, and airmen of the Allied Expeditionary Force, you're about to embark upon the great crusade toward which we have striven these many months. And so he defined this as a crusade, not just a battle, but rather a battle of good versus evil that has to be won. Well, every man waiting for the invasion got a copy of this printed on really not very good paper and, printed by the tens of thousands, distributed to the men waiting on the ships, getting ready to get into their planes, Navy crews on the ships. Bob looked at his and this message from the Supreme Allied Commander, and it occurred to him that this was the most historic day of his life. Only 19 years old on D-Day. He took his copy around to all of his buddies waiting to get into their landing craft and head to the coast of France, and had them sign their names to his copy of the Order of the Day. He then folded it up, stuck it in a plastic bag, stuck it in his wallet, and carried it with him through the rest of the war. It's only later, after D-Day, that he pulled it back out and looked at it and realized that of the 75 men who signed his Order of the Day, 11 of them died on Omaha Beach. And then 11 more died later in the fight through France and into Germany. So Bob called it in his memoir his most cherished souvenir of the war. When he died in 2012, his papers came to us. So it's now, one of the most cherished mementos of the war that we have in our collection. And we bring it out to show to people on special occasions. But normally we keep the original in a safe and only show replicas of it because it is such a irreplaceable memento. These are the guys that he wanted remembered, the ones who didn't make it home.
25: John Long, you're a historian and you know this better than anybody, but history oftentimes is told by the generals and the presidents and the kings, but it seems like D-Day, it's told by the individual, not the famous person, but the individual who went and did his job.
6: Very often, yes, and that's by design, because of course it was the privates in the combat boots storming those beaches or jumping out of the airplanes. The generals, of course, they had their role, and the colonels and the majors and on down. But it was the frontline soldiers who were really making this happen. Because what happened in essence on D-Day and pretty much everywhere, despite all of the preparation and the training that had gone into this invasion, everything fell apart. Men landed in the wrong place. They found out their officers hadn't made it to shore. Their weapons may have been lost. The tanks that were supposed to join them on the beach, many of them sank in the channel. And they got, if they were lucky enough to get to some cover and reevaluate their situation, they asked, what do we do now? Our plan A has failed. And so the universal answer was, let's go to plan B, and let's go to plan C, D, E, and F if we have to, but we've got an objective, and let's make it happen. Many men lost their lives in pulling that victory from defeat, but many of them, of course, survived to tell the story. And they're the ones we really like to highlight, because while certainly Eisenhower and Bradley and General Montgomery and all the rest of them had a major role, it's, you know, they weren't on the beach. It's those guys, they are crouching in the sand trying to figure out how are we going to win the day that really made this the victory that we commemorate.
25: John Long, Director of Education at the National Memorial D-Day Museum in Bedford, Virginia. I find this next question hard to ask and even harder to believe, but is it true that we still do not have a full accounting of all that perished on the beach that day?
6: It is true. We are still researching the question, and to go back 25 years to actually before we opened, our foundation had decided that it wanted as complete a list as possible of the men who gave their life in the Battle of Normandy on June 6, 1944, and began researching. What they quickly found out was there was no definitive list or even good estimates. There were ballparks that, you know, went all over in the total number of men killed. Over years, they began compiling the list, and we are still working on it. And the answer is, why that is that in 1944, as you can imagine, the Army's concern was winning a war, not necessarily keeping absolutely pristine records. And so sometimes death dates were estimated or death dates contradicted themselves in the records. And nor were they ever compiled in a single list anywhere until we started working on it. So we are still researching the question and still finding names of men who had died on June 6th, 1944. As a rule, what we find now is not so much that we didn't know this person had died. We just typically didn't know the exact date. And sometimes we have to harmonize records because I've looked at one man's file and he had about four different death dates listed. So which one was correct? You know, we had to kind of come up with the best estimate. And over the years, we have discovered a total of currently 2,519 Americans who gave their life on D-Day itself. That doesn't count the men killed on June 7th and June 8th and June 9th. Doesn't count a man who might have been wounded on June 6th and died two or three days later. But even so, of the ones that we have confirmed a death date, 2,519 Americans. In addition to that, 1,917 of our allies who are also part of this invasion, because I'm always quick to point out this is not an American operation. It's an Allied operation, of which America is obviously a big part. But certainly not the only part. So on our wall, 4,436 names, each one named individually. Their names put on bronze plaques because this is their memorial. We want to remember each one by name and the sacrifice that they made. Obviously we celebrate the veterans who came home, like Bob Slaughter, the survivors. But we are a memorial, so the ones who paid the ultimate price for this victory on June 6, 1944, they are the ones we commemorate say we are determined to keep researching until we've exhausted every record and scrap of paper. And, you know, we will, find every name we can.
25: Yeah. If you ever find yourself in Bedford, Virginia, or you think you might want to head over to Bedford, Virginia, it's the D-Day National Memorial Museum. John Long is our director. Quick question, lots more to get to. We're going to take a break and come back. But, John, did we ever find out why they called it Omaha Beach? Is there a significance to that name, or did they just pluck it out of a hat?
6: It is a code name, obviously, for the beach. And then Utah was the other American beach. And there is some debate of where those code names came from. Sometimes in World War II, code names were simply chosen at random from a list. But there is a story which may well be true, certainly is plausible. General Omar Bradley, in charge of American ground forces and some of the planning early in the planning for this invasion, was at a headquarters that was being renovated, and there were two soldiers in there working on, the woodwork or painting or whatever they were doing. And General Bradley, he was a soldier, so he would struck up a conversation with them, asked them where they're from, and one said he was from, according to the story, one said he was from Utah, and one said he was from Omaha, Nebraska. And soon those were the code names for the American beaches. Now, is that literally true? I don't know that we can prove it beyond a shadow of a doubt, but it's certainly a great story, and it certainly is just like Omar Bradley to have wanted to recognize these two soldiers who were just happened to be in his office that day.
25: That is a great story. John Long, our guest, Director of Education at the National Memorial D-Day Museum in Bedford, Virginia. We're celebrating or acknowledging, remembering 82 years ago this year, the most important day probably in the history of America and the most important day maybe of the 20th century, June 6, 1944. It was D-Day. We'll come back and talk more about that famous day. America at Night, back in a moment.
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8: 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Now your local forecast from the Hanson Paving Weather Center.
11: Overcast tonight with storms likely. Lows around 67, winds out of the southeast, 8 to 15 miles per hour. Overcast skies tomorrow. Chance of thunderstorms, 84. Slight chance of thunderstorms tomorrow night. Lows around 66, mainly cloudy. I'm meteorologist Paul Probley on KNSI. Currently, it's 73 degrees.
12: I'm Sue Guzman. Israel is launching airstrikes into western Iran in response to missile fire Sunday. Fox's Trey Yanks tells us it came after President Trump urged Israel to hold its fire.
13: The president told me it's certainly not going to help negotiations. He went on to say, what I would suggest to Iran, you've shot your missiles, that's enough. Get back to the table and make a deal.
12: Saudi Arabia sounding missile alert sirens Monday morning in an area home to an airbase that hosts U.S. forces. Six people stabbed at New York's Penn Station tonight, one seriously hurt. This is a day before President Trump attends the basketball playoffs at Madison Square Garden.
14: Fans should expect enhanced security measures when entering Madison Square Garden, including TSA-style screening procedures. Guests are strongly encouraged to arrive at least 2 hours before tip-off.
12: And Fox's E.B. Cotton reporting. 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
1: He's a historian and the director of education at the National Memorial D-Day Museum in Bedford, Virginia. It's the 82nd anniversary of D-Day. John Long, our guest. John, there's a movie coming out with Brendan Fraser this year called Pressure, and it's the story of the weather when it came to D-Day. And I always knew weather was an important part of D-Day. I didn't know it was worthy of a full movie. Take me through, because when it's all said and done, weather was probably the most important thing when it came to June 6th, 1944. Tell us about the issue when it came to the weather on that day.
2: Well, of course, in a modern war, as World War II was, it has to be supported by a major fleet. We had about 5,000 warships in the channel to support this invasion, and great air power. We had about 11,000 aircraft in supporting Operation Overlord, dropping the paratroopers, for instance. Now, those two elements are very susceptible to bad weather. And in 1944, it's still, by our modern standards, fairly rudimentary, science to predict the weather. So they did the best they could. But, today we're just better at it. We have better technology, radar, computer models, all this stuff they didn't have in 1944. So it came down to a British officer by the name of James Stagg, Group Captain Stagg, who is in essence, the liaison of the meteorologist to General Eisenhower. And he has to give reports on what the weather is expected to be, which was extraordinarily difficult to do in 1944, more than a few days out. So there were really two crucial decisions that had to be made. One was concerned June 5th, the original date for the invasion, and whether a storm that was predicted was sufficient to cancel the invasion. And then again on June 6th, whether the invasion could go ahead because there was potentially a break in the weather. And so Captain Stagg advised the Supreme Allied Commander to postpone for 24 hours on June 5th, which made it June 6th. And then based on predictions of a possible clearing front coming through the channel, advised that the invasion could take place. The weather would not be perfect, but it may be adequate. And so Eisenhower agreed that June 6th would be D-Day. Possibly it could have happened on June 7th, but after that, the combination that they needed of a moon, so paratroopers could see as they jumped, of the tides of that happened there in Normandy. Nothing, it couldn't happen except in that narrow window until again in mid-June. And as it turns out, in mid-June, the weather was even worse. So it was a very fortuitous decision to first delay on the 5th and then to go on the 6th.
1: Mm. Now, Germany knew we were coming. They just didn't know where, and they didn't know when, right?
2: Exactly right, yes. The invasion itself was a, everyone knew. Lowliest private up to Hitler himself knew this invasion

0: going to happen. Hitler had been preparing for it for years, building defenses, pouring concrete for gun emplacements, stationing troops along the Channel coast. But of course, he couldn't know exactly when, and no one expected it June 6th, because remember, the weather didn't look very good, and didn't know exactly where, because the Channel is a big, big piece of real estate. And if anything, the Germans seemed to expect an invasion to come at Calais, which is where the Channel is the narrowest. And that's where they really thought the invasion would take place, exactly because it was too obvious. Normandy was chosen instead.
1: Is it true that they faked them? They sort of pretended they were going to invade in Calais?
0: Oh, absolutely. There was a major deception operation that took place. Operation Fortitude was a codename for a big part of it. And it was obviously to our advantage to make the Germans think the invasion was anywhere but Normandy. So, they went so far as to construct inflatable tanks that from the air would look real, fake radio traffic to make the Germans think that a major army had assembled under Patton's command, no less, across from Calais in England. Even went so far as to take out fake wedding announcements on the assumption that if there are this many soldiers actually stationed around Dover, then, X number are going to meet a British girl and get married before this invasion. So it was really an elaborate ruse, and the Germans largely bought it. Now, they had a preconceived notion that that's where the invasion was going to come, so it didn't take a lot of, fooling them, because that's what they expected. But, even several days after D-Day, some German commanders, and apparently even Hitler himself, were still saying this Normandy invasion is simply a diversion. The real invasion is going to come at Calais.
1: So even after the initial invasion started and the paratroopers started landing and the people started coming ashore, Germany still wasn't convinced it was going to be at Normandy.
0: Exactly right, because Normandy's not the most obvious place to land. It takes more of a channel to cross. There's the beaches aren't ideal. You don't have a direct shot to Paris as easily as Calais or into German territory. So they really did not expect it to come there. But there's also a great advantage to doing the unexpected.
1: John Long with us for a couple of more minutes. He is Director of Education at the National Memorial D-Day Museum in Bedford, Virginia. You guys are celebrating your 25th anniversary. America's celebrating its 82 years since the invasion of D-Day.
0: And in the nation's 250th.
1: Yeah, there you go. There you go. We're
0: part of that as well.
1: When you go to Normandy today, there are still the pillboxes that you can go into and see. So there were some defenses. Germany had some defenses there. So they must have thought something might happen there, no?
0: Oh, absolutely. They had defended really the whole Channel coast, except places that was obvious you can't land here. It's too swampy, or this beach won't work. So there are some places they didn't have to defend, but anywhere that it was possible for Allied troops to land, they had to build defenses. And there's an old military expression that when you defend everything, you really defend nothing. And that's what the Germans ended up doing. They defended so heavily all these areas along the English Channel coast that nothing was really well defended. Hitler talked a great deal about the Atlantic Wall. Well, it wasn't a wall. It was not continuous. It wasn't, it wasn't even finished. A lot of, things were still to be constructed on June 6, 1944. A million landmines were planned and had never been placed. So that's to our advantage. Obviously, the defenses were not as heavy as we expected them to be. But it shows a lot about the German preparations for this. So, and even though this was not the obvious place, even though it wasn't where they expected the invasion to happen, it was still a very close run thing when we hit those defenses, because in this sort of amphibious invasion, the advantages initially are all with the defense. So it was, you know, still a great risk that we were running. And as Eisenhower knew, he had his a note in his pocket that he would release if the invasion failed. He didn't have to release that, obviously, but the fact that he had that note written and took responsibility for the failure of the invasion shows that he expected this, you know, he expected it to succeed, but he was prepared for it to fail because it easily could happen.
1: Yeah, I know master's degrees are written on this next question, but how close were we to not getting a beachhead on Normandy?
0: Fortunately, a lot of things went our way. So you get some historians who argue, well, this was always going to be an Allied victory. You know, maybe so. We're obviously never going to be able to, you know, test that theory. But we had certainly overwhelming, you know, command of the sea. We had overwhelming air supremacy. The Germans couldn't touch us on the sea or in the air by June 6, 1944. So it's all going to come down to, as we talked about earlier, the guy, the grunt on the beach in his combat boots who had to, you know, summon up the courage to get up above the cover he had found and fire back and move up those bluffs and take on the defenses. And, you know, fortunately they did. And were you know, much more successful. So, could it have failed? Yes, in theory. But again, you know, we can never go back and duplicate it to find out. How it might have happened.
1: Today, Normandy is a very peaceful town. I happened to be there a few years ago, right before one of the anniversaries. I think I was on there June 4th or June 5th. And what I was struck by was the serenity of the beach, right? How peaceful the beach was, and you can only imagine what it was oh so many years ago. But the other thing that struck me, John, was the amount of American flags that were being flown on the homes in Normandy. It was more American flags on homes in Normandy than you see in America on July 4th.
0: Very likely, and the people of Normandy and, you know, the people of France entirely have never forgotten that it was American armies as well as our allies who were coming to liberate them. And, yes, there's a great deal of appreciation. Now, just as we have said goodbye to most of the World War II generation, most of the World War II generation in France who actually lived through this invasion and remembered it, you know, they're also gone because, just, you know, history marches on. But their kids, their grandkids, their great-grandkids now, they remember that it was, you know, men from the United States, men from Britain, men from as far away from Australia, New Zealand, Canada, they were coming to kick the Germans out, to liberate France. And say they have never forgotten it and will never forget it.
1: Yeah, busy weekend for you at the National Memorial D-Day Museum in Bedford, Virginia. What do you have planned for this weekend?
0: Well, we will have our annual commemoration, of course, on June 6th. Our speaker is a Congressional Medal of Honor recipient from Vietnam by the name of Drew Dix, who will pay tribute to the soldiers. We will also be adding names to our wall, 14 Americans that we have identified as killed on D-Day through research into, you know, stories and solving contradictions and things. We will, you know, recognize the World War II veterans who are still able to join us, and it may only be three or four, but any World War II general, you know, veteran who is able to you know, come to the D-Day Memorial any day. I mean, they're the rock stars. They're the heroes that everyone wants to shake their hand and get their picture taken. So, any World War II veterans we have, we will certainly celebrate them on this this day. And we will, in general, just remind our participants and the nation, anyone watching online, that this was the day that history was made. This was the day that we opened up a path to victory. We didn't win the war on June 6, 1944, but we opened up a way to win the war a year later. So that can never be forgotten. And I think the more we just stop and ponder what it would be like if Hitler had won, I think the more, it becomes clear how important it was that, our men running across those beaches, jumping out of their airplanes, that they were successful, shapes the story that we're continuing to tell.
1: Yeah, no question about it.
0: That we still live.
1: Yeah, well, and that's what you do at the National Memorial D-Day Museum in Bedford, Virginia, and the legacy of Bob Slaughter, who got this whole thing started, and that's, it's now left for the history books, and it's left for the next generation to remind future generations of what took place and what happened and what could have been. So, John Long, I know it's a very busy, busy week for you as the Director of Education. Thank you for taking time out of your busy schedule and spending some time with us. It is greatly appreciated, and I look forward to meeting you someday in person.
0: I hope you can come by Bedford and invite anybody who's around this weekend. Come join us in Bedford. And if you can't, everything will be live streamed. So you can also go to dday.org and watch the commemoration as it happens.
1: John Long, thank you very much. Great job, and keep the faith. Thanks for checking in, as always.
0: Thank you.
1: America at Night, back in a moment.
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15: I will say this, that if you ever find yourself in Normandy, do yourself a favor and go see the cemetery, the American Cemetery. It is hallowed ground, and it is very moving, and it is, hallowed ground. And we had a chance to go there, and very somber. But, I mean, it really brings it home. And to stand on the cliffs at Omaha Beach and Utah Beach and see the peacefulness of the waves and the sand and the cliffs, and you think to yourself, man, what would that must have been like on June 6, 1944? It's an extraordinary trip, and I would highly recommend, if anybody ever gets a chance, take the time, because it is well worth it to pay your respects to that hallowed ground. All right, what are we doing? Next hour, we are going to talk to a NASA expert about the air leak. There's a leak on the International Space Station. We're going to talk about that. And then, of course, Theo Lewis-Clark for Hollywood Exec for a Day, and then Open Phones. And how about this for a tease? If you stick around, I will tell you a story that Donald Trump told that, shall we say, he understated, if that's even possible. Donald Trump, we can all agree, whether you love him or don't like him, is a bit of a exaggerer, likes to tell some tales, likes to exaggerate. Well, he told a story recently in which he understated the story and really did not, should have pumped the story up more. I will explain to you what Donald Trump underestimated. It's a story about his family, that his family deserves a lot more credit than what they get for it. But I will tell you that. How about that? If I don't tell you that next hour, I'll tell you that in the Open Phones, because it's a pretty extraordinary story in which Donald Trump has mentioned but has understated the story. And how often does Donald Trump understate anything? We'll do that coming up this hour. We got lots more to get to. We are broadcasting from Hofstra University on Long Island. Hofstra hosted the Talkers Convention today and met Rich Valdez for the first time. What a nice man. We had a nice chat. And he wanted me to wish everybody well and said it was a great audience, but we had a nice chat today. So it was really nice to finally meet Rich Valdez. All right, stay right there. Our executive director is Alex Hinton. Our engineer tonight is Richard Good. And in studio in Hofstra is Tim Fair helping out on the engineering. This is McGraw-Milhaven, Westwood One, America at Night. Back in a moment.
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19: Tensions rising in the Middle East. I'm Sue Guzman, Fox News. The Israeli military striking Iranian government targets in western and central parts of the country, raising concerns now of a wider escalation. We have the latest from Fox's Ashley Strohmeyer.
20: This comes hours after Iran launched at least four waves of missiles at Israel. It's the first time since an early April ceasefire was implemented. Israel says all missiles were intercepted and is now vowing to deliver a powerful response. Tehran claims the attack was in retaliation for Israel's deadly strike on Beirut on Sunday. So President Trump says Iran's strikes are certainly not going to help negotiations on the ending war front. And then he told Tehran to get back to the table and make a deal. The president also says he's not happy about Israel's attack on Beirut. And he was reportedly urging Israel's prime minister not to strike back against Iran.
19: And Iranian state television reporting the sound of explosions being heard in Isfahan, Tabriz, and Tehran. Latest back and forth attacks coming after, as she mentioned, President Trump urged Prime Minister Benjamin Netanyahu not to respond to them. Six people injured in a series of stabbings at New York's Penn Station Sunday night. There is a suspect in custody. There's no word on a motive, but it does come on the eve of President Trump's planned attendance at Game 3 of the NBA Finals at New York's Madison Square Garden, which is directly above Penn Station. Fox's CB Cotton.
21: The president will become the first sitting U.S. commander-in-chief to attend an NBA Finals game, and fans have been told to expect airport-level security. The Knicks releasing a statement that reads in part, quote, a strict no-bag policy will be in effect, and fans should make every effort to limit personal items to an absolute minimum. Fans should expect enhanced security measures when entering Madison Square Garden, including TSA-style screening procedures.
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19: Police are still searching for suspects behind a mass shooting at an Ohio festival Saturday night.
0: The fun suddenly turning to people of all ages running and scrambling for cover at the iconic Old West End Festival. And many were helping any of the 12 victims that they could. We know two of those shooting victims are fighting for their life in critical condition. And people who were there are shocked. Police are still searching for at least two suspects who they say were probably shooting at each other. Investigators are currently combing through all the evidence, and one seasoned lieutenant says this is some of the worst violence he's seen.
19: And Fox's Madison Scarpino, all the wounded in stable condition. A 7.8 magnitude earthquake striking parts of the southern Philippines early Monday, and a tsunami up to 3 feet has hit some Philippines coastal areas, as President Bongbong Marcos is urging people to seek higher ground. Tsunami waves observed in Palau and northern Sulawesi. Multiple buildings reportedly have collapsed. Officials reporting at least one person has been killed, several others injured. Elon Musk's SpaceX set to go public this week in what is expected to be the biggest IPO in history. Fox's Madeline Rivera has more.
1: SpaceX set a flat price of $135 per share. They're going to offer 555.6 million shares as the company tries to raise $75 billion. At this price tag, SpaceX would be valued at $1.8 trillion, making it one of the most valuable firms in the United States. The question of whether investors will accept SpaceX's evaluation will largely hinge on whether they believe Elon Musk can deliver on his ambitious goals, including putting AI data centers into orbit and sending humans to Mars. SpaceX reported it lost nearly $5 billion last year, even though revenue increased by 33% from the year before.
19: The company is also reportedly making the unusual decision to keep about 30% of its shares for individual investors. I'm Sue Guzman. This is Fox News.
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17: When you need to know, your weather is on KNSI. 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
5: Overcast tonight with storms likely. Lows around 67, winds out of the southeast, 8 to 15 miles per hour. Overcast skies tomorrow. Chance of thunderstorms, 84. Slight chance of thunderstorms tomorrow night. Lows around 66, mainly cloudy. I'm meteorologist Paul Probley on KNSI. Currently 72.
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15: But before that happens, we're going to talk to Bill Bradley, former forward of the New York Knicks from Crystal City, Missouri. Went on to become a Rhodes Scholar, played in the Olympics in 1964, then became United States Senator, and is now retired. And we're going to talk with him coming up here in just a moment and have a full conversation with him. So kick back, relax. Senator Bill Bradley next on America at Night. That's all coming up. And then, of course, your phone calls. This is your last chance to get the rib recipe. Text 1-844-2-McGraw, 1-844-262-4729. Text BBQ, barbecue, to 1-844-2-McGraw. Register Follow the link, and then we'll send out the barbecue recipe tomorrow. Stay right there. America at Night with Bill Bradley, next.
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15: Welcome back to America at Night. The New York Knicks are in the finals. The first time since 1999, they haven't won a championship since our next guest played forward for the New York Knicks. He went on to become a senator in New Jersey. Of course, I'm talking about NBA Hall of Famer and former senator from New Jersey, Bill Bradley. Senator, welcome to America at Night. Thanks for joining us.
9: Hey, McGraw, great to be with you.
15: So let's talk
9: I'm glad to see the show's still going.
15: Yes, yes, Larry King is alive and well. Yeah, thank you. It's an honor to be.
9: No, you're your own man. You're your own man. You're not Larry King.
15: Thank you very much. Let's talk about these Knicks, because I've been a Knicks fan all these years, and I remember, I only know the Knicks of the 70s and the championship seasons from the books you guys wrote and some of the clips, but it seems like that this Knicks team has a lot in common with your championship Knicks. Do you think so?
9: I think it appears, and I'm not in there, so I don't know, but it appears as if there is a character similarity. The team is playing with a lot of confidence, unselfishness, discipline, and resilience. And those were all values that characterized my Knicks teams. But this, every team is different, and this team has a slightly different, obviously, set of different personalities. But they're playing with all those attributes, and that's why I think they're winning.
15: If I can steal a line, it seems like they're hitting the open man, and the passing is, you don't see that very often now in the NBA.
9: Yeah, I think that the only thing you see in the NBA is sometimes, you know, some guy making a drive to the basket and then throwing it 25 feet to the other side of the floor or something like that. But the Knicks are moving. I think it's interesting to watch the number of short passes that they make as opposed to, you know, cross-court heaves. They're making short passes that get to the person who has a marginally better shot, with a higher percent of it going in, and therefore a better shot for the team to get two more points. And to recognize that and then be able to execute on that is really quite an unusual thing. I think that the Bulls did it under Phil, and the Lakers did it under Phil, and Steve Kerr in San Francisco, and Popovich in San Antonio. All of those teams were great teams that had the same kind of character, and, of course, our Knicks teams.
15: Yeah, no, that was right. That was Red Holtzman's whole thing, right? Hit the open man?
9: Yeah, yeah, hit the open man. And the other one, which wasn't as well known, help out on defense. You know, so if you overplay, you sometimes are beaten. So you have to have the guy behind you help out so that you will continue to play aggressive defense by overplaying.
15: Red Holtzman, the great coach of those NBA Knicks championship teams, hit the open man, and the other one was defense, and was the third one that the hotel bar was his?
9: You're quoting from a book, I'm afraid. Yeah, the hotel bar was his. I'd say his and Danny Whalen, who was the trainer. Red never drank alone. He'd always drink with Danny or somebody else.
15: Yeah. Take me back to New York City in the late 60s, early 70s. You know, they have Mets and Jets rivalry, you know, Mets and Yankees rivalries. You have Jets and Giants rivalries. But the Knicks, right, it was a Knicks town, and everybody loved the Knicks. Take me back to the 70s. What was that like?
9: It was a magical time for me. It was magical because of the players on the team. because we meshed as human beings. We supported each other as human beings and as players. And therefore, each of us had our best achieved through help from a teammate. And I think that the city saw that. And the city's a tough place in many ways, you know. And so when it sees people helping each other and that example, it becomes very powerful. In addition to the fact that New Yorkers love basketball, in addition to the fact that New Yorkers like winners. And so we were winners, and we played a certain way that was selfless. And the result was we kind of captured the moment in the imagination of people. And I think this team, to a certain extent, has done that too. I mean, I look at the first game of the finals when Brunson had that incredible fourth quarter. And he then afterwards, of course, diverted the attention from him and his quarter to the rest of the team, which was appropriate to do and correct to do, and drawing the public back to the fact that he might have had some good shots, but the reality is all of us, all the team played together in order to create that kind of atmosphere. But I think that that, in a way, infused the team with a certain confidence. And it's not dissimilar to the confidence that the 1970 Paleolithic era stuff, right? The 1970 Knicks got when Willis Reed in the fifth game went down and tore his abductor muscle in the early in the first quarter, or early second quarter. And when he went down, everybody said, oh, well, that's the game. But the team pulled together and we won. And when we won, we knew we could win the championship in the seventh game, which we did. And Willis played a heroic role of coming onto the court and hitting the shot. But the team went on. Clyde Walt-Frazier had probably the best single-player game in seventh-game history. He had 36 points, 15 rebounds, and 12 assists.
15: I have to ask you about that Willis Reed game, Game 7, right? No one knew if he was going to be able to play. And the last minute, he comes out onto the court, and the crowd goes crazy. Yeah. Did you know he was going to do that? Where were you happened? Tell me that story.
9: Well, when the team left the locker room, Willis was on the training table. We had no idea. He was dressed. He had a uniform on. But we didn't know if he was going to come out, because he had great difficulty running. And then when he came out, of course, the Garden, you respond to the Garden. You respond to Willis's heroics, risking it all for the team, which he did. He risked his career to be out there and try to do what he can to help us win. And that was an inspiration, and the Garden crowd went crazy, and it lifted the whole building. And then, you know, we began the game, and as I said, we had a great game. The whole team did, particularly Frazier.
15: He hit the two shots to start the game, and they had to raise the roof on the Garden. So you didn't know that he was coming out onto the court until you saw him run out onto the court?
9: Exactly. He walked out onto the court. He didn't run out onto the court.
15: Yeah. You know, think about that Laker team. Chamberlain, Elgin Baylor.
9: When Willis came out on the court, all three of those guys stopped warming up, turned, and watched Willis, because they wanted to see, could he walk, could he run, could he shoot? And so they didn't warm up anymore. They just watched Willis. And that, of course, also indicated that they had already won the game in their minds. And, of course, that's a dangerous thing to do when you have teams with real pride in their achievement as a team. And so Willis is not there. We showed we could do it in the fifth game, and by God, we're going to do it in the seventh game.
15: Mm. Senator Bill Bradley, our guest, talking about those Knicks championships as the Knicks enter into the NBA finals. Let's talk about, you grew up in Crystal City, Missouri, small town Missouri, south of St. Louis. You went to Princeton, you became a Rhodes Scholar, then you go to New York, and you enter into this world of New York, high style, coming from a small town, Missouri, at a time when civil rights was, right, there was all this push and pull, and you come from this small town and you end up playing with all these African Americans. Take me through that process and how that was and how you learned and how some of these players became your best friends.
9: Well, you can take the boy out of the small town, but you can't take the small town out of the boy, right? Mm. And so I will forever be from Crystal City. I mean, last year, for example, in a kind of sentimental journey, I flew back to St. Louis, rented a car, and just drove down to Crystal City and sat by the river where I used to train, you know, run, work out before the season. And, you know, I went back and just was there because it's a part of who I am. So, you know, and in Crystal City, you know, the reality was my little league was integrated. So I always played with African Americans. With the Knick teams in those years, we had great people. Willis Reed was a very strong human being. Then Clyde and Earl Monroe, really strong people. And, you know, we did not see color, I don't believe. We saw only team and teammates, and whoever had the open shot was going to get the ball. And whoever needed help on defense, if you could give it, you'd give it. And race was irrelevant. Now, race was not irrelevant in the larger world. And when we were called to step forward, we did, as human beings, as citizens, as Americans. But as players, we lived in a world of great unity and camaraderie and respect, mutual. And it was a unique kind of time. And, of course, when you're in that kind of world, the bonds you form last a lifetime. I mean, you know, this morning I've texted Earl Monroe and Clyde about various things. So they're lifelong friends. And, of course, Dave DeBuscher has passed away. Willis has passed away. Barnett's passed away. Phil Jackson has remained a good friend, although Montana's a long way from New York.
15: When you ran for president, was Dave DeBuscher not with you almost every step of the way?
9: Well, he certainly campaigned heavily in New Hampshire and some in Iowa, but he was definitely there. He was, you know, this was a time where what happened is players, you had to have roommates. You didn't have a single room. And so DeBuscher was my roommate. So we slept 12 feet from each other for probably 100 nights a year. Mm. And so I think, or maybe a little less than that, but we got to know each other very well. And there was a deep love, I think, and respect between us. And so when I ran for president, he was definitely going to be there, but Willis was there too. And so... You know, my teammates were always there when I needed them, whether it was on the court, where they certainly were, or when I was in politics and I needed to have people reflect on the meaning of those days in terms of values like courage and discipline and respect and resilience and responsibility and the kind of values in the game that could transfer into politics and that I tried to transfer into politics.
15: Bill Bradley, our guest. We're going to come back next segment and talk a little politics, what's about today and more politics, but a couple more questions about sports and basketball, since he, of course, won the championship with the Knicks back in the 70s and they're in the finals. When you played in the 1964 Olympics, you won the gold medal in basketball. Your coach was Henry Iba, also a Missourian. So you had one Missourian playing and one Missourian coaching. That doesn't happen very often.
9: Yeah, well, he was Oklahoma State coach, right? I mean, he was a very well-known and famous coach. And his wife, I think, was also from Missouri. And it was a great experience. I remember we had two-a-day workouts in Hawaii. and we had to stop whenever our sneakers, we sweat through our sneakers, and we couldn't run on the court because we would slip. So that's how hard he worked us and how hot it was when we practiced. And we were ready to play the game, and we did. We beat the Russians in the final of the Olympics. And then the irony is, a year later, or 2 years later, in between when I was first went to Oxford, I played for an Italian team in European Cup competitions, a team in Milano, Italy. And we played, we got European Cup competition, you play, say, a team from Prague, Czechoslovakia, you'd play them in Milano, and the following week you'd play them in Prague. And the winner was the total points for both games. And so put a great advantage on home court. Anyway, so we got into we got into the tournament. We ultimately won the title. But in the semifinal, we played the Russian team. And it was called the Russian Army Club Team. But when I went out on the court, I looked down at the other end to see the team. And man for man, it was the same thing, same group as the Soviet Olympic team. So it was simply a different, same team with a different name.
15: Right, yeah. Bill Bradley, our guest. Hold that thought. More with Senator Bill Bradley on America at Night. Back in a moment.
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17: When you need to know, your weather is on KNSI. Now your local forecast from the Hanson Paving Weather Center.
5: Overcast tonight with storms likely. Lows around 67. Winds out of the southeast, 8 to 15 miles per hour. Overcast skies tomorrow. Chance of thunderstorms, 84. Slight chance of thunderstorms tomorrow night. Lows around 66. Mainly cloudy. I'm meteorologist Paul Probley on KNSI. Currently 72.
19: News. I'm Ted Linder. Iran firing missiles at Israel Sunday in retaliation for an Israeli attack on Beirut. Fox's Trey Yingst with more from President Trump.
20: The president told me it's certainly not going to help negotiations. He went on to say, what I would suggest to Iran, you've shot your missiles, that's enough. Get back to the table and make a deal.
19: A short while ago, the Israeli Air Force striking military targets belonging to the Iranian regime in western and central Iran. Multiple people reportedly killed, others injured following a 7.8 magnitude earthquake that shook part of the southern Philippines early on Monday. Tsunami warnings were also issued. Power outages reported. People urged to get to higher ground. The epicenter of the tremor, with a depth of 6.2 miles, it struck about 8 miles southwest of General Santos City. 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
2: The New York Knicks are in the finals. The first time since 1999, they haven't won a championship since the 1970s. And our guest, Bill Bradley, was a forward on that team. He went on to become a United States Senator, and he's joining us now for a couple of minutes. Senator, let's talk about politics and about the Senate. When you were in the Senate, at the time, they said it was very contentious. And it was hard to get anything passed. It must seem like child's play now compared to what we're seeing now. What are your thoughts as you watch politics today?
3: Well, that was not my experience, that we couldn't get things passed. We got a lot of things passed. We passed the Tax Reform Act of 1986. We passed major trade legislation. We passed health care legislation, education legislation. So the point was that we compromised. We had Republicans and Democrats, and we all wanted to move our collective humanity a half inch forward. But we had slightly different ideas about how to do that. So you had to compromise, which means listening to the other side and arriving at something that would achieve our objective. And that's what we did. And, you know, it's interesting. Because I just did something with former Senator Jack Danforth at Washington University. We did an evening where we talked about the politics of our time versus the politics of today. And I think of Jack, we told stories about the human dimension to what we do. I told a story about Jesse Helms and his wife calling me and him being anathema to me, but his wife wanted me to shoot baskets with his 17-year-old daughter, who turned out to be a great player. So that happened. And then Jack told the story, which will be, we're going to debut it on YouTube sometime around July 4th. But he told the story of he's on his last year, goes to the Senate floor to give a speech, and he's speaking. And when he finishes speaking, he turns around and there's a hand on his shoulder. And it's me, because I realized that was his last speech. I walked across the Senate floor to him, touched him, put my arm on his shoulder and said, you know, you were a great senator. And he was. I was on the finance committee with him for 16 years, where we did taxes, trade, health care. And we didn't always agree, but we managed to work things out. And that is what appears to be missing today. I'm not there, so maybe not. But it seems like it's a lot of ideology and political posturing and we wanted to get things done. For example, I think back over my time as a senator, some of the things that I did were not giant things like tax reform or the Uruguay trade round, but were small, but for me, significant things like tearing a dam down in the state of Washington and creating a free-flowing salmon river or creating a high school exchange program with kids in the republics of the former Soviet Union. And over from 1992 to 2016, when Putin got rid of the program, we had over 30,000 kids come live with American families for a year. Well, those are small things in the larger scheme, but they're significant in that to achieve them, people had to respect me and what I was doing and honor that respect by saying, well, that sounds like a good idea. I didn't have it. It wasn't a Republican idea or a Democratic idea, quite frankly. It was my idea. And they respected me, and therefore they came forward and supported this kind of thing. And that's what allowed us to

0: I mean, Ronald Reagan was the biggest supporter of tax reform in 1986, and I would be considered probably number two only because he had a bigger microphone. I was as passionate about it, which was lowering rates and closing loopholes, as he was. So it's a different time in that sense. And I think the public has a sense that things aren't getting done. And they want things to get done and improve their lives. The only way you do that is through compromise.
1: Yeah, you mentioned the Reagan tax cuts. You were a Democrat who voted for Reagan's tax cuts, were you not?
0: No, there were two Reagan tax bills. One was Kemp-Roth bill, which I had campaigned against when I ran for the Senate for the first time, which was the 30% tax cut. I voted against that because I thought it would produce massive deficits, which it did. But the second one was in 1986, and that was the Tax Reform Act that reduced the tax rate from 50 to 28% and closed tax loopholes to pay for it so you wouldn't increase the deficit. And that's the one where I was right there with the president, with President Reagan. He was for it. I was for it. He remembered when he was an actor and tax rates were, I think, 70 or 80%, right? And when I was a player, they were that much too. So whatever you made, you paid a lot of it in taxes. But if you get the tax rate down, you keep more of each additional dollar you earn. But you can't increase the deficit, so you eliminate loopholes. And quite frankly, that's where I made Donald Trump's enemies list. Because among the loopholes that I eliminated were a lot of real estate loopholes. And that President Reagan eliminated were a lot of real estate loopholes that ended up forcing him to pay higher taxes, but gave the rest of the people who were working a lower tax rate, and they were able to keep more of the additional dollar they earned.
1: So at that time, Donald Trump called you out back in the 80s?
0: Oh, yeah, yeah. He put me on the enemy list.
1: Wow.
0: His so-called enemy list.
1: Yeah.
0: Because I eliminated all the special deals in the tax code for real estate.
1: What kind of grief did you get from other Democrats or the Democratic Party for voting with Ronald Reagan's tax cuts and loophole adjustments?
0: I convinced most of them to vote with me. I convinced them that this was not a Republican or a Democrat. This was an American bill. And that you get both benefits. Lower rates, yeah. We certainly want lower rates. Democrats aren't against lower rates. But we also want to have not increase the deficit, so you end up closing the tax loopholes that allow you to lower the rates and make the system fair at the same time. So it had an appeal that was bipartisan. It was Ronald Reagan's initiative, and I'll give him all the credit in the world, and it would not have happened without him putting it on the front burner. But it was bipartisan after that.
1: Bill Bradley, our guest, talking about the good old days. It's been said that when the cameras are on, especially today, when the cameras are on, they're at each other's throats. But when the cameras are off and they're in the cloakroom, they're much more friendly and a different type of relationship when the cameras are off versus when the cameras are on.
0: I would have no idea. I'm not there.
1: Yeah.
0: I have no idea. When I was there, this gratuitous grandstanding demagoguery just didn't exist. I mean, occasionally, you know, I'd think there would be a senator who would do that. Occasionally, I felt Helms would do that on race, but and sometimes on anti-communist stuff, but not really. People came together. And again, I told you the story that I get a call one day, and Helms is somebody that I have a difficult, very difficult relationship with because of his racial stuff. But one day I get a call from his wife, and she says, our daughter's coming to town. Our granddaughter's coming to town, 17 years old, loves basketball. Would you shoot baskets with her? And I said, sure. And I said, come to this playground about four doors from where I lived in Washington, And so Senator and Mrs. Helms pull up in their 88 Oldsmobile with their granddaughter. She comes down the court. I throw her the ball. She dribbles and shoots, It's clear she's a player. She's pretty good. So we spend a half an hour talking about how to shoot, how to get moves, how to pass, how to make all, how to be a player. And afterwards, they thank me and get up and leave. And I could never think of Helms after that as simply the incarnation of evil. I thought of him as a doting grandfather. And so you see people as human beings, ultimately. And that's why you can get a level of trust and respect that allow you to compromise, because you don't think the other person is evil. You think you're just compromising to make our collective humanity maybe move an inch forward.
1: Bill Bradley, our guest for a couple of more minutes. You had a one-person show that they turned into a documentary. You can get it on YouTube. It's called Rolling Along. And in that documentary, you have a quote, and you say, never look down on people you don't understand. Tell me where that quote came from and what it means.
0: It came from my grandmother. My grandmother, who lived next door. And what she meant by that was respect people. You know, don't let, if you don't understand, you know, you might have an immigrant or you might have a banker like my father, or you might have somebody else, and you don't really understand them. So don't, you know, give respect. That's the key point here. And I think that's one of the things I try to get across in that film. By the way, that film has been on YouTube now for 2 years, and we have I think about 24 million people who have viewed the film. And it was taken into China by Alibaba, and they put it on Youku. And in the first 3 weeks, 72 million people saw the film.
1: How about that?
0: And so it's basically me standing up, talking about my life and my views of people and America, basically.
1: Well, it's
0: and of course, the title of the film is called Rolling Along. And guess where that came from? That came from Old Man River, the song about the Mississippi. Just keeps rolling along.
1: Well, your grandmother sounds like a pretty smart woman to come up with a quote, never look down on people you don't understand. Sounds like she was a pretty good woman.
0: She was a great person. She used to sit on her front porch in a rocking chair. And my grandfather, my step-grandfather, it was her second husband, he would sit there. He was a great baseball fan. He'd listen to the Cardinals with Harry Carey and Jack Buck. And I'd go over and sit with him, and occasionally she'd fix some cookies, and I'd eat the cookies. And then, you know, she'd impart, it would impart wisdom. He was an immigrant from Germany, and so he didn't get here till he was 12 years old. So he had the American experience fully and completely and was so grateful. And so I talked about a lot of that in Rolling Along.
1: Yeah. You live in New York City. When you walk the streets of New York City, do you still get recognized? Do you still get stopped on the street?
0: Sometimes, yeah.
1: Yeah.
0: By old guys.
1: do they remember you as a senator or as a basketball player?
0: Well, different people remember different things. In New York, it's probably as a, I don't know, it's probably a little more basketball. In New Jersey, it's a little bit more senator.
1: All right, fair enough. Last question for you, Senator Bill Bradley. I've always, one of the greatest Olympic moments, I think one of the great Olympics moments, happened in the 1964 Tokyo Olympics where you were playing basketball, and that was Billy Mills, the American who won the 10,000-meter race. An extraordinary race, an extraordinary moment. Did you see that? Did you know what was going on, or were you too busy playing basketball to even realize that?
0: Well, I didn't see that. No, I didn't see that. But I did walk into the stadium with Billy Mills. We had the basketball team and then some of the runners. And so I knew who he was. And it's a fabulous story. I think he's Native American. He won the 10,000 meter. It was a great, great race. And it was always something special, you know. And I think that this thing I told you I did with Jack Danforth will come out in a couple of weeks. And I think there might be some special moments in that as well. And I continue to think about Rolling Along as something that is, I don't think it's time. I'd hesitate to say time, it is timeless, but the whole intent was to make it something that people could look at on a human level and experience for an indefinite future. So it's still alive out there.
1: Yeah, Rolling Along. It's on YouTube. It was produced by Frank Oz and Spike Lee. Spike Lee growing up in New York and Bill Bradley growing up on the banks of the Mississippi, becoming friends and business partners for a movie. That is an extraordinary life, Bill Bradley, from the banks of the Mississippi to the NBA championship to a Rhodes Scholar to U.S. Senator. It's been a wonderful, wonderful time talking to you. Thank you very much. Good luck to you, and bring the Knicks a couple of – all we need is four more games, all right?
0: Yeah, and remember, it is confidence, unselfishness, discipline. That kind of character is going to win it.
1: There you go. Bill Bradley.
0: And McGraw, I want to thank you, too. You do a great job. The program is really terrific. I love it.
1: Thank you. Thank you. Thank you very much. Senator Bill Bradley, be safe, and we'll talk to you down the road.
0: America, okay, take care.
1: America at Night, back in a moment.
2: From the heart of America, this is America at Night with McGraw Millhaven.
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1: Mike Pence, former Vice President of the United States, also former talk show host. I always had a soft spot in my heart for Mike Pence being a talk show host. There is life after radio. He said over the weekend, he said that the anti-weaponization fund is deeply offensive. He also said that there's clearly been an effort to rewrite January 6th. And he also said that President Trump is not a conservative, not following the conservative principles that he espouses to. Really interesting comments coming from Mike Pence. Maybe he's writing a new book. Maybe he's going to try and run for president again. What's interesting is Mike Pence said Republicans are losing it and Democrats have lost their minds. But again, Mike Pence criticizing Democrats, not that big of a story. But the fact that he said what he said about Donald Trump, now that's newsworthy. We can talk about that next hour. All sorts of phone calls available, text messages, and yes, our newly installed voice messages were kicking it into high gear over the weekend. So we got some voice messages from some listeners as well. So we will do that next hour. So stay right there. And then, of course, if you missed any part of the Bill Bradley interview and want to hear that again or pass it on to somebody, it will be a podcast. And it'll be turned into a podcast where all fine podcasts are found. Stay right there. Our executive director is Alex Hinton. Our engineer tonight is Richard Good. I'm McGraw-Milhaven. This is America at Night on Westwood One.

0: The secret is out. 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Influencers love it, magazines feature it, and people just can't get enough of it. 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
13: Rages on. I'm Ted Lindner, Fox News. Israel saying it launched several strikes against Iran this weekend after Tehran unleashed a barrage of missiles on Israel in a sudden escalation of the conflict and forcing civilians into shelters while threatening retaliation against U.S. and Israeli targets. Fox's Ashley Strohmeyer with the latest for us tonight.
14: This comes hours after Iran launched at least four waves of missiles at Israel. It's the first time since an early April ceasefire was implemented. Israel says all missiles were intercepted and is now vowing to deliver a powerful response. Tehran claims the attack was in retaliation for Israel's deadly strike on Beirut on Sunday. So President Trump says Iran strikes are certainly not going to help negotiations on the ending war front. And then he told Tehran to get back to the table and make a deal. The president also says he's not happy about Israel's attack on Beirut. And he was reportedly urging Israel's prime minister not to strike back against Iran.
13: President Trump warning Tehran to get back to the table and make a deal. Meantime, six people injured in a series of stabbings at New York City's Penn Station Sunday night, a suspect now in custody. The stabbing happening on the eve of President Trump's planned attendance at Game 3 of the NBA Finals at Madison Square Garden that is just directly above Penn Station. Fox's C.B. Cotton.
15: The president will become the first sitting U.S. commander-in-chief to attend an NBA Finals game, and fans have been told to expect airport-level security. The Knicks releasing a statement that reads in part, quote, a strict no-bag policy will be in effect and fans should make every effort to limit personal items to an absolute minimum. Fans should expect enhanced security measures when entering Madison Square Garden, including TSA-style screening procedures. Guests are strongly encouraged to arrive at least 2 hours before tip-off to allow additional time for screening and entry.
13: The NYPD says no watch parties will be permitted outside the garden. 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
13: The 79th Annual Tony Awards held at Radio City Music Hall in New York City on Sunday night. Schmigadoon, an adaptation of the Apple TV series that gently mocks big, brassy Broadway shows, taking home the Tony Award for Best New Musical. The award also completes the studio EGOT achievement, which is when the producing studio wins an award in all four major award ceremonies. Liberation, a play about a consciousness-raising women's group in Ohio set in the 70s, won a Tony for Best New Play. Earlier this year, the play also won a Pulitzer Prize for drama. Elon Musk's SpaceX had to go public this week in what's expected to be the biggest IPO in history. Fox's Madeline Rivera with more.
2: SpaceX set a flat price of $135 per share. They're going to offer 555.6 million shares as the company tries to raise $75 billion. At this price tag, SpaceX would be valued at $1.8 trillion, making it one of the most valuable firms in the United States. The question of whether investors will accept SpaceX's valuation will largely hinge on whether they believe Elon Musk can deliver on his ambitious goals, including putting AI data centers into orbit and sending humans to Mars. SpaceX reported it lost nearly $5 billion last year, even though revenue increased by 33% from the year before.
13: SpaceX also reportedly making the unusual decision to keep about 30% of its shares for individual investors. Other major companies expected to announce their own IPOs, including Anthropic and OpenAI. Multiple people reportedly killed. More than 200 people have now been injured. This following a 7.8 magnitude earthquake that shook parts of the southern Philippines early on Monday. Tsunami warnings were also issued. Power outages reported. People were urged to get to higher ground. The epicenter of the tremor had a depth of about 6.2 miles, and the earthquake struck 8 miles southwest of the General Santos City. I'm Ted Lindner. This is Fox News.
8: 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Now your local forecast from the Hanson Paving Weather Center.
11: Cloudy skies overnight with thunderstorms likely. Lows level off around 67. Southeast winds 8 to 15 miles per hour. Chance of thunderstorms Monday. High temperatures reach up to 85. Mainly cloudy Monday night. Slight chance for storms. Lows level off around 67. I'm Staff Meteorologist Paul Crombley on KNSI. Currently, it's 71 degrees.
12: I have a wife. 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She has a thing for the neighbor's car. 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I'm now a very happy man. And my neighbor's car? Never heard of again. Granite City Motor Car. 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
3: Veronium Missiles was targeting the country and urged them to seek shelter. Fox's Trey Yinks tells us that after the first attacks by Iran, President Trump had urged Israel to hold its fire.
4: The president told me it's certainly not going to help negotiations. He went on to say, what I would suggest to Iran, you've shot your missiles, that's enough. 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
3: Six people stabbed at New York's Penn Station. One seriously hurt. This a day before President Trump attends the basketball playoffs at Madison Square Garden.
5: Fans should expect enhanced security measures when entering Madison Square Garden, including TSA-style screening procedures. Guests are strongly encouraged to arrive at least 2 hours before tip-off.
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0: 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Now your local forecast from the Hanson Paving Weather Center.
15: Cloudy skies overnight with thunderstorms likely. Lows level off around 67. Southeast winds 8 to 15 miles per hour. Chance of thunderstorms Monday. High temperature.

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5: The fighting escalates. I'm Sue Guzman, Fox News. Sirens sounding in Israel after a new round of missiles were fired by Iran. This after the IDF announced it had struck Iranian military targets in western and central Iran after Israel was struck earlier. It comes after President Trump Sunday expressed concerns that the latest strikes could jeopardize peace talks.
6: Even though we heard the president tell Fox that we were potentially just days away from securing a deal, that now all of that might be in jeopardy. We've heard the president say that negotiators are getting closer, and he's underscored some of his hard lines that Iran cannot have a nuclear weapon and that Iran cannot be able to have language in that deal that would allow them to, in the future, potentially buy a weapon. We've also heard the president push back, saying this is not an endless war. It comes as the war has now stretched into the 100-day mark. So there is a lot of pressure from Democrats saying this needs to come to an end. There's simply too much strain on the American public when it comes to gas prices and the overall impact on the economy.
5: Fox's Alex Hogan reporting in a mass stabbing at New York's Penn Station, leaving 6 people injured and others scrambling for their lives.
7: It's coming less than a day before President Trump is set to attend Game 3 of the NBA Finals at Madison Square Garden, directly above Penn Station. Now, FDNY says a suspect was taken into custody at the scene, but have not yet released details about what led up to the stabbings. The scene of people being removed on stretchers weighing heavily on those who saw it tonight.
5: And that's Fox's Meredith Gorman reporting the stabbings near the Amtrak terminals at the busy transit hub. 5 people dead, 14 injured in Ukraine's southeastern Zaporizhia region following a Russian attack comes after Vladimir Zelensky, Ukraine's leader, met with the leaders of the UK, France, and Germany in London Sunday. 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
5: Police are still searching for suspects behind a mass shooting at an Ohio festival Saturday night.
13: The fun suddenly turning to people of all ages running and scrambling for cover at the iconic Old West End Festival. And many were helping any of the 12 victims that they could. We know two of those shooting victims are fighting for their life in critical condition. And people who were there are shocked. Police are still searching for at least two suspects who they say were probably shooting at each other. Investigators are currently combing through all the evidence, and one seasoned lieutenant says this is some of the worst violence he's seen.
5: And four people are dead, more than 200 injured from a magnitude earthquake of 7.8 that struck early Monday. It also sparked a tsunami for a time with 3-foot waves that washed ashore on nearby coasts. This was the strongest quake to strike the Philippines this year and was centered about 8 miles at sea southwest of the city of General Santos. We are told multiple buildings have collapsed and that search and rescue operations are underway for people who may have been taken underneath there. Still no suspects in custody following a shooting in Missouri that left 9 people injured over the weekend. Shots were fired about 4 miles away from England's World Cup base in Kansas City Saturday. This was just days before the World Cup tournament is set to kick off in New Jersey on Thursday. The soccer players from England had not yet arrived in Kansas City. They were due to play a friendly game against Costa Rica in Orlando, Florida, this Wednesday. And the Tony Awards held in New York City at Radio City Music Hall, the 79th annual Tony Awards, where Schmigadoon took home the Tony for Best Musical. John Lithgow winning the Tony Award for Best Lead Actor for a Play for his work in Giant, and Laurie Metcalf win her for Arthur Miller's Death of a Salesman. I'm Sue Guzman. This is Fox News.
14: 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Now your local forecast from the Hanson Paving Weather Center.
15: Cloudy skies overnight with thunderstorms likely. Lows level off around 67. Southeast winds 8 to 15 miles per hour. Chance of thunderstorms Monday. High temperatures reach up to 85. Mainly cloudy Monday night. Slight chance for storms. Lows level off around 67. I'm staff meteorologist Paul Crombley on KNSI. Currently, it's 71 degrees.
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3: 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Guests are strongly encouraged to arrive at least 2 hours before tip-off.
2: Fox's CB Cotton. Iran firing missiles at Israel Sunday in retaliation for an Israeli attack on Beirut. Fox's Trey Yingst with more on President Trump's reaction.
4: The president told me it's certainly not going to help negotiations. He went on to say, what I would suggest to Iran, you shot your missiles, that's enough. Get back to the table and make a deal.
2: The Israeli Air Force responding by striking military targets belonging to the Iranian regime. And the 79th annual Tony Awards held at Radio City, New York City, Schmigadoon wins for Best Musical. 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
12: 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Now your local forecast from the Hanson Paving Weather Center.
13: Cloudy skies overnight with thunderstorms likely. Lows level off around 67. Southeast winds 8 to 15 miles per hour. Chance of thunderstorms Monday. High temperatures reach up to 85. Mainly cloudy Monday night. Slight chance for storms. Lows level off around 67. I'm staff meteorologist Paul Crombley on KNSI. Currently, it's 71 degrees.
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0: This is the Ox, headed across America for you all year. Hear live broadcasts from the Mexico border, state capital in St. Paul, Dallas, Texas, Washington, D.C., and beyond, bringing you expert analysis from the field on America's issues from the newsmakers themselves. Ox Across America title sponsors are Mike Bryant with Bradshaw Bryant Law Office and Coyles Flags and Flagpoles, also by Bob Abel with RCA Real Estate and Eastgate Business Center, and Legacy Upfitters Protective Coatings and Truck Accessories throughout all of 2026 on KNSI.
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10: Exchanging strikes. I'm Ted Lindner, Fox News. Israel and Iran have traded attacks with explosions heard in at least three Iranian cities. Fox's Ashley Strohmeyer has the details.
11: Iran launching a new wave of missiles at southern Israel. This comes after Israel's military struck military targets in western and central Iran early Monday morning. Iranian state media confirms explosions in at least three cities, including Isfahan and Tehran. This comes hours after Iran launched at least four waves of missiles at Israel. Israel says they were all intercepted and vowed a powerful response. Tehran claims the attack was retaliation for Israel's deadly strike on Beirut on Sunday. Israel insists it's going after Hezbollah in Lebanon because the Iran-backed group keeps firing missiles into northern Israel.
10: President Trump has shared that Iran's strikes are certainly not going to help negotiations. Six people injured in a series of stabbings in New York City at Penn Station Sunday night. A suspect's in custody. The stabbing happening on the eve of President Trump's planned attendance at Game 3 of the NBA Finals at Madison Square Garden, directly above Penn Station. Fox's CB Cotton with more on security.
12: The president will become the first sitting U.S. commander-in-chief to attend an NBA Finals game, and fans have been told to expect airport-level security. The Knicks releasing a statement that reads in part, quote, a strict no-bag policy will be in effect, and fans should make every effort to limit personal items to an absolute minimum. Fans should expect enhanced security measures when entering Madison Square Garden, including TSA-style screening procedures. Guests are strongly encouraged to arrive at least 2 hours before tip-off to allow additional time for screening and entry.
10: The NYPD says no watch parties will be permitted outside the garden. And tomorrow morning or Monday morning, 8:30 a.m. Eastern time, the NYPD commissioner and special agent in charge of the U.S. Secret Service will be holding a security briefing. 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
10: The 79th Annual Tony Awards held at Radio City Music Hall in New York City Sunday night. Schmigadoon, an adaptation of the Apple TV series that gently mocks big, brassy Broadway shows, taking home the Tony Award for Best New Musical. The award also completing the studio EGOT achievement, which is when the producing studio wins an award in all four major award ceremonies. Liberation, a play about a consciousness-raising women's group in Ohio set in the 1970s, winning a Tony for Best New Play. Earlier this year, that play also won a Pulitzer Prize for drama. Elon Musk's SpaceX had to go public this week in what's expected to be the biggest IPO in history. Fox's Madeline Rivera with more.
19: SpaceX set a flat price of $135 per share. They're going to offer 555.6 million shares as the company tries to raise $75 billion. At this price tag, SpaceX would be valued at $1.8 trillion, making it one of the most valuable firms in the United States. The question of whether investors will accept SpaceX as a valuation will largely hinge on whether they believe Elon Musk can deliver on his ambitious goals, including putting AI data centers into orbit and sending humans to Mars. SpaceX reported it lost nearly $5 billion last year, even though revenue increased by 33% from the year before.
10: SpaceX also reportedly making the unusual decision to keep about 30% of its shares for individual investors. Other major companies expect to announce their own IPOs, including Anthropic and OpenAI. Multiple people have reportedly been killed and over 200 injured following a 7.8 magnitude earthquake that shook part of the southern Philippines early on Monday. Tsunami warnings were also initially issued. Power outages were reported. People were urged to get to higher ground. The epicenter of the tremor at a depth of 6.2 miles and struck about 8 miles southwest of General Santos City. I'm Ted Lindner, and this is Fox News.
9: 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Now your local forecast from the Hanson Paving Weather Center.
20: Cloudy skies overnight with thunderstorms likely. Lows level off around 67. Southeast winds 8 to 15 miles per hour. Chance of thunderstorms Monday. High temperatures reach up to 85. Mainly cloudy Monday night. Slight chance for storms. Lows level off around 67. I'm Staff Meteorologist Paul Crombley on KNSI. Currently, it's 70 degrees.
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4: 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This announcement notifying people on board an airplane as they landed in Israel.
5: 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We need to get off this airplane. Please.
4: Six people injured in a stabbing at New York's Penn Station Sunday. This coming a day before President Trump attends the basketball playoffs at Madison Square Garden.
6: Fans should expect enhanced security measures when entering Madison Square Garden, including TSA-style screening procedures. Guests are strongly encouraged to arrive at least 2 hours before tip-off.
4: Fox's C.B. Cotton, 12 people dead, 200 injured after a 7.8 magnitude earthquake struck the southern Philippines. And the 79th annual Tony Awards held at Radio City Music Hall in New York City Sunday. Schmigadoon taking home the Tony for Best New Musical. 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
0: 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Now your local forecast from the Hanson Paving Weather Center.
13: Cloudy skies overnight with thunderstorms likely. Lows level off around 67. Southeast winds 8 to 15 miles per hour. Chance of thunderstorms Monday. High temperatures reach up to 85. Mainly cloudy Monday night. Slight chance for storms. Lows level off around 67. I'm Staff Meteorologist Paul Crombley on KNSI. Currently, it's 70 degrees.
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6: Tensions on the rise. I'm Sue Guzman, Fox News. Sirens sounding in Israel after a new round of missiles were fired by Iran.
7: Even though we heard the president tell Fox that we were potentially just days away from securing a deal, that now all of that might be in jeopardy. We've heard the president say that negotiators are getting closer, and he's underscored some of his hard lines that Iran cannot have a nuclear weapon and that Iran cannot be able to have language in that deal that would allow them to, in the future, potentially buy a weapon. We've also heard the president push back, saying this is not an endless war. It comes as the war has now stretched into the 100-day mark. So there is a lot of pressure from Democrats saying this needs to come to an end. There's simply too much strain on the American public when it comes to gas prices and the overall impact on the economy.
6: And Fox's Alex Hogan reporting, the IDF announcing it struck Iranian military targets in western and central Iran, and President Trump Sunday expressing concerns these strikes could jeopardize peace talks. Mass stabbing at New York's Penn Station, leaving 6 people injured, others scrambling for their lives. The latest from Fox's Meredith Gorman.
8: It's coming less than a day before President Trump is set to attend Game 3 of the NBA Finals at Madison Square Garden, directly above Penn Station. Now, FDNY says a suspect was taken into custody at the scene, but have not yet released details about what led up to the stabbings. The scene of people being removed on stretchers, weighing heavily on those who saw it tonight.
6: 5 people are dead, 14 injured in Ukraine's southeastern Zaporizhia region after a Russian attack. This comes after Ukraine's leader, Volodymyr Zelensky, and the leaders of the UK, France, and Germany met in London on Sunday, discussing what they call the urgent need to scale up Ukraine's air defenses. 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
6: Police are still searching for suspects behind a mass shooting at an Ohio festival Saturday night.
11: The fun suddenly turning to people of all ages running and scrambling for cover at the iconic Old West End Festival. And many were helping any of the 12 victims that they could. We know two of those shooting victims are fighting for their life in critical condition. And people who were there are shocked. Police are still searching for at least two suspects who they say were probably shooting at each other. Investigators are currently combing through all the evidence, and one seasoned lieutenant says this is some of the worst violence he's seen.
6: Fox's Madison Scarpino reporting. At least 16 people are dead, more than 200 injured from a 7.8 magnitude earthquake that struck in the southern Philippines early Monday. This was the strongest quake to hit the Philippines so far this year. It sparked a tsunami and collapsed multiple structures. And China's leader is in North Korea for a rare foreign visit.
12: Xi Jinping's two-day trip to North Korea, which begins today, underscores how important he believes it is for China to have influence in the secretive state. It's Xi's first foreign trip of the year and his first to Pyongyang since 2019. China's foreign ministry says he'll talk to Kim Jong-un about bilateral relations and issues of common concern. China's been trying to restore its traditional strong links with North Korea. A combination of the coronavirus pandemic and the war in Ukraine has seen the North Koreans develop closer relations with Russia. Jonathan Savage, Fox News.
6: Still no suspects in custody following a shooting in Kansas City, Missouri that left 9 people injured Saturday. The shots ringing out just 4 miles away from England's World Cup base and just days before the massive soccer tournament is set to kick off in New Jersey this Thursday. The 79th annual Tony Awards were held at Radio City Music Hall in New York City Sunday night, and Schmigadoon took home the Tony for Best New Musical. I'm Sue Guzman. This is Fox News.
10: 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Now your local forecast from the Hanson Paving Weather Center.
13: Storms likely overnight, otherwise cloudy skies expected. Lows level off around 65. Winds out of the southeast, 8 to 15 miles per hour. Overcast, Monday, chance for storms, 84. Partly cloudy, Monday night, slight chance of thunderstorms. Lows dip down to about 64. I'm Staff Meteorologist Paul Trombley on KNSI. Currently 70.
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7: I'm President Trump's reaction.
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7: The Israeli Air Force responding by striking military targets belonging to the Iranian regime in western and central Iran. 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
9: And the Tony Award goes to, ooh, it's a good seal. Okay. Schmigadoon!
7: Schmigadoon has won 4 Tony Awards at this year's ceremony. 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
0: When you need to know, your weather is on KNSI. Now your local forecast from the Hanson Paving Weather Center.
16: Storms likely overnight, otherwise cloudy skies expected. Lows level off around 65. Winds out of the southeast, 8 to 15 miles per hour. Overcast, Monday, chance for storms, 84. Partly cloudy, Monday night, slight chance of thunderstorms. Lows dip down to about 64. I'm Staff Meteorologist Paul Cromley on KNSI. Currently 70.
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0: It's 26 after the hour. America in the Morning continues. A judge has tossed out a lawsuit against an artist who backed out of a performance at the Trump Kennedy Center. Correspondent Donna Warder reports.
1: Attorneys for musician Chuck Redd say a D.C. Superior Court judge has dismissed a breach of contract lawsuit filed against their client after Redd canceled a Christmas Eve performance at the Kennedy Center. Redd was protesting the adding of President Donald Trump's name to the Kennedy Center, and the lawsuit was tossed out under Washington's anti-SLAPP laws, which are designed to prevent meritless lawsuits intended to silence opposing points of view on matters of public interest. Redd says in an email that he's very pleased with the judge's ruling. Redd's attorneys also argued that their client never signed the contract provided by the Kennedy Center, and so he was not contractually obligated to perform. Donna Warder, Washington.
0: The upheaval of the CBS News program 60 Minutes took another turn as the recently fired correspondent Scott Pelley gave an interview calling his former broadcast home on fire. Correspondent Ed Donahue reports on the status of the remaining 60 Minutes reporters.
2: The three remaining reporters on CBS's 60 Minutes say they are staying on the job. Executive producer Tanya Simon was fired. So were correspondents Sharon Alfonsi, Cecilia Vega, and this week's Scott Pelley. It leaves the show with three reporters.
3: I'm Bill Whitaker.
4: I'm John Wertheim.
5: I'm Leslie Stahl.
2: In a memo to fellow staff obtained by the AP, Stahl, Whitaker, and Wertheim expressed anger over the recent firings and were having a hard time deciding whether to stay, but they are staying. In their words, they don't want to see 60 Minutes die. The changes are coming from new CBS editor-in-chief Barry Weiss and the executive producer she hired, Nick Bilton. The three remaining reporters said if they can continue committing acts of independent, fearless journalism and storytelling, they're here for it, adding, if not, they leave. I'm Ed Donahue.
0: America in the Morning for Monday, June 8th, 2026, is produced by Jeff McKay and Tom Cusick. I'm John Trout. This is Westwood One.
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11: News. I'm Sue Guzman. Sirens sounding in Israel as Iran launched a barrage of attacks early Monday, raising concerns about a widening Middle Eastern conflict. This announcement notifying people on board an airplane as it landed earlier in Israel.
12: Missiles are coming here. We need to get off this airplane, please.
11: Six people injured in a stabbing at New York's Penn Station. Suspect was taken into custody at the scene. Person suffered serious injuries. So far, no word on the motive. 19 people dead, 200 injured after a 7.8 magnitude earthquake struck the southern Philippines, many buildings collapsing. The 79th annual Tony Awards held at Radio City Music Hall in New York Sunday night. Schmigadoon taking home the Tony for Best New Musical. 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
6: 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Now your local forecast from the Hanson Paving Weather Center.
3: Storms likely overnight. Otherwise, cloudy skies expected. Lows level off around 65. Winds out of the southeast, 8 to 15 miles per hour. Overcast, Monday, chance for storms, 84. Partly cloudy, Monday night. Slight chance of thunderstorms. Lows dip down to about 64. I'm Staff Meteorologist Paul Trombley on KNSI. Currently, it's 69 degrees.
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0: This is America in the Morning from Westwood One. Coming up this half hour.
5: A 29-year incumbent GOP senator goes up against a controversial Democratic hopeful. I'm Katie Clark with details.
13: Barack Obama's presidential center will open to the public on Juneteenth. I'm Sagar Meghani.
14: Continued concerns surrounding President Trump's temporary pick for Director of National Intelligence. I'm Clayton Neville.
15: Congress presses pause on AI state laws. I'm the new old tech guy, Chuck Palm.
16: At least 12 people were shot at an Ohio street festival.
17: I think they were probably shooting at each other.
16: I'm high up in 20.
18: Who were the big winners at the Tony Awards last night? I'm Kevin Carr.
0: Back after these messages.
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0: We're back on America in the Morning with the national forecast. Here's AccuWeather.com meteorologist Matt Rindy.
27: A storm will be moving into the northwest today, and from that there's going to be rain along the northwest coast from Washington to northern California. Showers will also spread inland from eastern Washington to western Nevada this afternoon, and then continue into Idaho and western Montana tonight. Some of the rain near the coast could lead to some slower travel. This is also going to lead to some cooler weather for the area with highs in the 50s and 60s, along with a few 70s. Then farther south from Southern California into the southwest, it will turn warmer with more sunshine. Highs will remain in the 60s along the coast, but warm into the 100s as you head into the deserts and then eastward to southern New Mexico. Heading from the southwest, the northeast part of the country will be dry today with sunshine. Highs will be mostly in the 70s and 80s with a few 90s in some southern cities. And then we're also looking at a large area of some showers and thunderstorms that will extend from the north central U.S. around Minnesota and Wisconsin, and then continue southward through the eastern parts of Oklahoma.

0: It's 5 till. America in the Morning continues. A protected bird and daily protests that have been growing and turning violent are at the center of a plan by the daughter and son-in-law of President Trump to purchase an island off the Albanian coast. Correspondent Karen Chamas reports on fierce opposition to Jared Kushner's European coastal project in Albania.
1: A massive coastal development project linked to Jared Kushner is facing resistance in Albania. The fourth consecutive protest in the Albanian capital, Tirana, against the project turned violent. Protesters broke through a police cordon, after which police used water cannons to disperse the crowd. Ivanka, keep your hands away from Nata, were some of the posters seen. Albania's government claims the development on the Adriatic coast will transform the nation as it seeks high-end tourism and European Union membership. However, environmental campaigners and critics of Prime Minister Edi Rama oppose the venture, voicing concerns about the impact on biodiversity. The project spans a wildlife reserve and an uninhabited island. I'm Karen Chamas.
0: The best of Broadway were honored at the 2026 Tony Awards. Entertainment reporter Kevin Carr has details.
2: Broadway's biggest night took place on Sunday at Radio City Music Hall. 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
2: Much of the night was a time warp itself, with revivals throughout the nominations, including 9 for the Rocky Horror Show. Rocky didn't win, but plenty of other blasts from the past did. Death of a Salesman won 6 awards, including Best Revival of a Play, Best Featured Actor for Christopher Abbott, and Best Featured Actress for Laurie Metcalf.
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2: 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Cats the Jellicle Ball took home 3 awards, including Queen Jean winning Best Costume Design for a Musical, making history as the first openly transgender person to win a Tony.
5: We are here for the legacy of queer people, trans people. 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
2: The 4 wins for the musical adaptation of The Lost Boys included featured actress Shoshana Bean and featured actor Ali Louis-Bourgui, who hit all the political notes in his acceptance speech.
6: The billionaires will never find happiness from their money. The colonizers will never find fulfillment from the land and lives they steal. The fascists will never find meaning from their conformity.
2: But the big winner for Best Musical was Schmigadoon, an adaptation of Apple TV's comedy series. I'm Kevin Carr.
0: America in the Morning for Monday, June 8th, 2026 is produced by Jeff McKay and Tom Cusick. I'm John Trout. This is Westwood One.
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15: Iran and Israel must immediately stop shooting. I'm Chris Foster, Fox News. President Trump with that demand as a ceasefire appears to be collapsing.
16: This is the first serious exchange of fire in 2 months. Israel's launched further strikes on central and western Iran in response to a barrage of Iranian missiles. Explosions have been heard in northern and central Israel, where Iran's Revolutionary Guard says it's targeted 2 military bases. The Iranians say their attacks are the beginning of a full week of continuous strikes. They follow Israel targeting Hezbollah in Beirut, Lebanon. President Trump had urged Israel not to attack Iran, Iran, saying yesterday he was going to call Israel's Benjamin Netanyahu and tell him not to retaliate. Jonathan Savage, Fox News.
15: A suspect is in custody. No word on a motive after six people are stabbed at Penn Station in New York City. At least one is reported to be seriously wounded. That train station's underneath Madison Square Garden. President Trump's expected to be there tonight for Game 3 of the NBA Finals.
11: He plans to attend as a guest of Knicks owner Jim Dolan. This is the first NBA Finals appearance for the Knicks since 1999. Ticket prices have set records, drawing thousands of dollars per seat.
15: Fox's Jared Halpern. New York leads San Antonio 2-0 in that best-of-seven series. President Trump on Truth Social this morning calls it crooked. Democrat Nitya Raman pulling ahead of Republican Spencer Pratt in the Los Angeles mayor's race with about 83% of votes counted. It'll be one of those two against incumbent Karen Bass in the November general election. Republican Steve Hilton maintains his number two spot in the California governor's race count ahead of Democrat Tom Steyer, behind Democrat Javier Becerra, who has already clinched. At least 19 people are reported killed in an earthquake in the southern Philippines. More than 200 people are injured, mostly in damaged buildings. Some collapsed. There's tsunami damage reported in at least one coastal village. 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
18: 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Chance of showers and thunderstorms, then gradually becoming mostly sunny with a high near 84 today. Your full KNSI forecast follows the news. Good morning, I'm Jake Judd. A Duluth killer is getting 10 years added to his sentence. Todd Michael Warren has had the time added to his already 50-year sentence, making it 60 years. Warren was convicted in 1995 of killing Samuel Witherspoon, Keith Hammerson, and Peter Moon at a Duluth house party. The Minnesota Board of Pardons denied a request for early release in 2023. Wade Park's Family Fun Fest is back, and this year marks a big one. The community celebration turns 60 with free events running today through Friday. Festival President Mike Lindquist says admission won't cost you a thing, though food trucks and beverages will be available in the park. Family Fun Fest starts with a medallion hunt. Clues post daily at 8:20 in the morning on the festival's Facebook page, and the hidden medallion is worth a $300 Visa gift card to whoever finds it. Wednesday is Kids Day at Community Park beginning at 11 a.m. with carnival games, inflatables, free train tours, and a kiddie parade at 4:15 p.m. Thursday brings the citywide garage sale, also quarry tours, and the Grand Day Parade at 6:30. The festival closes Friday with the 14th annual Best of Show Car Show from 4 to 8, and you can find out more at knsiradio.com. The Sartell City Council is set to vote in its upcoming meeting on final plans for upgrades to the North Water Tower or to the North Water Treatment Plant. The project will target numerous issues identified in previously conducted assessments of the plant, including filter performance issues, coating system failures, and security improvements. The project carries a total cost of just under $3 million, with funding to come through a bond sale completed this spring. The meeting begins at 6 p.m. tonight at Sartell City Hall. Fire investigators say a wildfire near Ely was likely caused by a chainsaw used by a Forest Service crew. A worker was preparing for a future burn, likely igniting the blaze last week that scorched about 35 acres in the Superior National Forest, about 8 miles northwest of Ely. The crews were preparing for a future prescribed burn when this happened. No structures have been lost, and a precautionary evacuation has been lifted. KNSI News Time is 5:05. This look at news is brought to you by Create a Legacy, Richmond and Little Falls. For more on these and other stories, visit knsiradio.com, where you can also cast your vote daily in our America 250 listener poll on the most influential moments that shaped our nation. I'm Jake Judd, KNSI News.
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7: 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Bunch of rain overnight. We're at 70 degrees right now. Little drizzle and 70 in Monty still. Light rain, fog, and mist, 70 in Morris. And again, here in St. Cloud, just 70 degrees, southeasterly to 8. For today, 40% chance of rain yet, 84 the expected high today, eventual sunshine. Tonight, still a chance of rain down to 64. Tomorrow, sun 89. 70% chance of rain tomorrow night, maybe a half an inch, low down to 68. Wednesday, 88 for the high. Still a 60% chance of rain, just a dusting. Wednesday night, down to 58, slight chance of showers. Thursday, mostly sunny, 76, chance of rain. Going to be windy on Thursday. Thursday night, down to 55, and then on Friday, sunshine, 78. The weekend, cooler, 74 and sunny for Saturday. Sunday, sunshine and 72. 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
7: 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Good morning. Perfect day so far. Well, then let's get to sports, shall we? Sports brought to us by the Trout Company's Still Perfect Drilling, residential wells all year round for more than 60 years. The Minnesota Twins dropped their four-game series against the Royals, get a 6-5 loss at Target Field. Was tied at one. Minnesota gave up four runs then in the top of the fifth and then rallied for four in the bottom of the ninth. And then Brooks Lee ended the game with a fly out, the tying run on second base. I know. Josh Bell goes deep in the loss. Connor Prelip gets charged with his fourth loss. Minnesota's in third place in the AL Central right now. A record of 30-37. Derek Shelton, Twins manager, says he liked what he saw from the hitters in the bottom of the ninth.
25: We continue to have good at-bats. I mean, that's a situation, again, that you could just, I don't want to say give away at-bats, but, I mean, overall, proud of the group because they continue to grind. We just, you know, we got to figure out some things in the middle of the game.
7: Twins take on Detroit tomorrow night. Minnesota Lynx on a 7-game winning streak. They beat the Seattle Storm 88-68 at the Target Center that game on Saturday. The Lynx will host the Dallas Wings tomorrow night. Marcus Johansson, leaving the Wilds, signed a deal with the Swedish Elite League over the weekend. Last season, 15 goals, 34 assists, 75 games. Anthony Markanich is an all-star. Minnesota United left back named to the 2026 MLS All-Star Game over the weekend. He's got 4 goals, 2 assists, 15 matches thus far this season. First time he's been an all-star in his career. The Knicks trying to effectively end the NBA Finals. The team hoping to go up 3-0 over the Spurs. Game 3 tips off from the Garden tonight. Jalen Brunson nails a clutch free throw late in Game 2. The Knicks get the 1-point lead and win that game. Victor Wembanyama, not a good turnover, led to the free throws. The Spurs superstar still had a chance to win the game for his side, but missed an elbow jumper at the buzzer. Nobody in the histoire of the NBA has come back from a 3-0 deficit to win a best-of-7 playoff series. Stacey King has passed away at the age of 59. Member of the Bulls' famous three-peat squad in the early 90s, broadcaster for the team, won 3 consecutive championships with the Bulls. Jerry Reinsdorf said Stacey King was a cherished member of the Bulls' family, one of the truly unique personalities in the organization's history. Stanley Cup Finals continue tomorrow night. After recording the fastest hat trick in the history of the Cup Finals, Mitch Marner and the Vegas Golden Knights lead the Carolina Hurricanes 2-1 in a best-of-7 series. The Canes unable to complete the comeback despite scoring 3 goals in 39 seconds in the third period. Carolina looks to bounce back from their tough loss when they visit Vegas. Game 4 is coming up tomorrow night. JT Poston celebrating the fourth tour, Poston celebrating the fourth tour win after winning the Memorial Tournament at Muirfield Village Golf Club, topped Ryan Girard on the second hole of a playoff to claim the title. Wyndham Clark third at 11 under. Defending champ Scottie Scheffler tied with several others for 12th at 4 under par. Denny Hamlin celebrating back-to-back NASCAR Cup wins. The Firekeepers Casino 400 from Michigan International Speedway is his. The driver of the number 11 car blew past the competition, finishing more than 11 seconds ahead of second place racer Eric Jones. That rarely happens. Bubba Wallace, Kyle Larson, and Carson Hocevar round out your top 5 finishers. The field is on the way to the Poconos coming up on Sunday. That is sport. Bob Hughes here, AM 1450, FM 99.3. KNSI, happy Monday, everybody. It is 5:13.
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2: 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How did she know it was a good option? And who did she work with?
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7: 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Good morning. It is 5:16, the 8th of June already. You know, we've only got 30 days in this month, folks. We better get outside and start enjoying ourselves. That's all I can say. Get that boat in the water. We actually did that over the weekend. I know, surprise, surprise. Just a lot of talk usually, Bob, but you got it done this weekend. Awesome, awesome time on the water. We were not alone, that is for darn sure. Hopefully you and yours had a chance to get outside and play this weekend. If not, you know what? There's another one coming up. It's going to be a little cooler, though. Check out that forecast quick like a bunny. 70 degrees right now, southeasterly to 8. Okay, now that's here in St. Cloud. So, still some drizzle in 70 in Monty. Morris has light rain with some fog and some mist. They're also at 70 degrees. Other than that, just clouds out there. We do have possibility of some rain showers today, tonight, tomorrow night. Well, let's just get to it. For today, chance of rain this afternoon, likely between 1 and 3, if it happens. Eventually, mostly sunny and 84 today. For tonight, chance of showers down to 64. Tomorrow, sunshine 89. Tomorrow night, 70% chance of rain. Maybe a half an inch down to 68. Wednesday, 60% chance of showers. Less than a tenth of an inch, they say. Mostly sunny. 88 on Wednesday. Wednesday night, down to 58. Slight chance of showers. And then on Thursday, 40% chance of rain. No big deal there. Sunshine, 76. Going to be windy, though, like I said. Westerlies to 30 miles an hour on Thursday. 55 Thursday night for Friday. Going to be a nice day. Sun, 78, but breezy. Westerlies, 25 miles an hour. Friday night down to 55. And then for Saturday, here's where the cool stuff starts. 74 and sunny on Saturday. 52 Saturday night. Northwesterlies. That's why. And then on Sunday, mostly sunny, 72. It's not going to be windy this weekend, just some breezes from the northwest. Hopefully, no wildfires. You know this air quality thing that we had to deal with the past couple of days? Hate it. Noticeable now. Maybe it's just in my head. I don't know. 70 degrees right now, AM 1450, FM 99.3, KNSI. It is National Best Friends Day today. Nice. National Upsy Daisy Day today. I wonder where that phrase came from. Upsy Daisy. Name Your Poison Day. Thank you very much. World Oceans Day. I'm sure Greta is out there somewhere making waves. World Pet Memorial Day. World Brain Tumor Day as well. Look who's blown out candles. Let's see. Juliana Margulies is 60. You remember her from ER. You remember Bonnie Tyler. She's been quite sick lately. Been hospitalized in Portugal, recovering from emergency intestinal surgery. She's 75 today. I don't know if I would want to do that in Portugal. Or anywhere for that matter. Boz Skaggs, 82. Was he in that TV show with Tony Danza, Who's the Boss? Probably not. Nancy Sinatra and her orthopedic boots. Walking slower these days. Nancy Sinatra is 86 today. AM 1450. 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KNSI.
8: Outside the box with the ox. What to do with George Floyd Square on 38th and Chicago. Minneapolis leaders and neighbors have been working on this for 6 years now. Close it entirely to cars? Allow buses but not cars? Reopen it like a regular intersection like it was prior to May 25th, 2020? Every time any plan surfaces, it's met with resistance and reasons why not to do it. Until now, it looks like. Mayor Fry last week released that they're working with some organization called Minnesota Agape Movement, promising to develop a key property there that the city currently owns. Agape claims to provide services for people who've experienced violence, to support neighbors, wellness services for mental trauma, and to serve 5,000 meals to children each day out of their one-room office in South Minneapolis. Okay, that last one might have been made up. But what they're planning for that intersection in one of the historically worst areas of town?
9: Kids, you noticing all this plight? Roll them up.
8: Plagued by violence, poverty, and crime? A six-story building with multiple restaurants, a museum, an affordable business incubator, a music studio, and a rooftop garden, which they think will cost $20 to $35 million. No idea where the money comes from, though. Unverified reports from outside the box for competing plans for that intersection included a Ferris wheel, bumper cars, roller coaster, outdoor baseball stadium, tennis courts, a 20-story monument with a viewing deck at the top, and mini golf. But the city leaders decided that would be unrealistic and unlikely to actually happen. Ahem. 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
7: all righty then, it is 524 AM 1450 FM 99.3 KNSI. So everybody's kind of looking way ahead to the 4th of July, right? I realize we still have plenty of time, but you might want to do a little bit of grocery shopping or at least start the list, okay? And you need to think a little bit about this. Besides burgers and brats, hot dogs, of course, what are you going to cook? Gary Crawford has some great culinary ideas this morning for all of us on KNSI. Gary?
33: We are just days away from the 4th of July. But before the fireworks, of course, lot of picnics, ball games, and cookouts. Yes, the 4th, the biggest day of the year for the nation's outdoor grills. Ooh, listen to that. Hamburgers, hot dogs, steaks, chicken, the usual fare, but for something a little bit different.
0: I think grilled vegetables are really an opportunity to show what you can do on the grill and impress the people around your table, and it's so simple.
33: Sandy Proctor is an extension food expert, Kansas State University, and she is big on cooking veggies on the grill. What's a good way to do it?
0: One of the easiest ways to have vegetables on the grill, and this again is something that really looks nice and you can put all your favorites there, is a vegetable kebab.
33: Use metal skewers, or if you use wood, soak them in water for 20 minutes or so. Don't want them catching on fire. What vegetables are ideal for grilling? Sandy Proctor says just about any, except maybe cucumbers, celery, green leafies. Now, some veggies do cook faster than others, so...
0: I would do those more solid ones, like, say, pepper and onion and a mushroom, you know, a little chunk of zucchini, something like that together. And then at the very end, I might just add a cherry tomato to the tip of the skewer, and then that would finish up with the ones that had already started cooking, and you just have one thing to pick up off the grill, and everybody has a big, beautiful serving of vegetables to add to their meal.
33: Sandy Proctor says you can use the same heat or temperature as your meats. Just put the kebabs in there just about as the meat is finishing up. You can put it directly on the fire for a couple of minutes, turn it, and then move the kebabs kind of off to one side, and everything should come out at one time. Another way to grill vegetables, put the bunch of veggies in a foil pocket.
0: Maybe spray it with some olive oil, and you know, you can add all kinds of things in there. You can put herbs in there and just make a kind of a foil dinner of just vegetables, and they'll just grill up wonderfully. They'll steam themselves, and their flavors will mingle, and it will be really good.
33: Cook time for the foiled vegetables?
0: 15 to 20 minutes.
33: So you put the meats and veggies on the grill at about the same time, and when you do veggies on the grill this way,
0: it really makes a great flavored vegetable. It makes it sort of have a sweet, smoky flavor, so just normal vegetables really take on a personality of their own, and it makes a great flavor to a meal.
33: And adds a little healthy variety to that 4th of July cookout, or any cookout. In Washington, Gary Crawford reporting for the U.S. Department of Agriculture.
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6: Fox News, I'm CJ Papa. President Trump earlier on Truth Social posting, Israel and Iran must immediately stop shooting. This after the two enemies traded fire.
8: More explosions rocked the Iranian capital of Tehran as the Israelis are going on the offensive after they came under a significant Iranian ballistic missile attack overnight. This all started yesterday afternoon when the IDF struck the Lebanese capital of Beirut.
6: Fox's Trey Inks in Tel Aviv. Former reality TV star, Republican candidate for mayor in L.A., Spencer Pratt, falls to third place. Right now, he would miss out on the November runoff.
9: Mayor Karen Bass still leads the pack, but progressive city councilwoman Nithya Raman, she's racking up votes as thousands that have come in the last several days have gone to her.
6: That's Fox's Anita Vogel reporting. Major earthquake rocks the southern Philippines. At least 32 people are dead. 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
12: 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Chance of showers and thunderstorms, then gradually becoming mostly sunny with a high near 84. Your full KNSI forecast is on the way in moments. Good morning, I'm Jake Judd. A Twin Cities activist, four felony charges are being downgraded to a single misdemeanor. In exchange for the downgraded charges, Isabel Lopez is pleading guilty to a lesser charge to avoid prison time. Lopez was accused of assaulting a federal officer during anti-ICE protests in Minneapolis last summer. This will hand federal prosecutors their first conviction in a Minnesota anti-ICE protest case. Around 36 other residents have been charged with assaulting or resisting federal agents during the past year's ICE operations. The Mankato Healing Memorial has been vandalized. One Bright Star is a memorial for families who have lost a child at a young age. The nonprofit said someone broke off a large landscape rock, damaged a plaque, and threw both of them into the memorial's pond. The organization said police have been notified and surveillance video has been reviewed in an effort to find whoever is responsible. One Bright Star was founded in 1998 by four mothers who each experienced the death of a child, and the memorial was completed in 2003. A central Minnesota fundraiser has spent a decade turning the dance floor into donations and returns tonight. The Women's Fund of Central Minnesota's Community Foundation hosts its 10th annual Dancing with Our Stars live at the College of St. Benedict, pairing five community leaders with professional dance partners. The money raised supports nonprofits that help girls, women facing adversity, and elder women. This year's causes stretches from the Great River Children's Museum and the Paramount Center for the Arts to Big Brothers Big Sisters, the Worth Center, and St. Cloud State's Women's Basketball Youth Programs. Judges decide 40% of each team's score, but the bigger share, 60%, comes from how they raise money, with up to $15,000 on the line for the winning nonprofit. Get the details at knsiradio.com. The Great River Children's Museum is turning one, and it wants you to help celebrate. The Downtown St. Cloud Museum is throwing an all-day birthday party this Wednesday from 9 a.m. to 5 p.m. Families can expect duck races and the Great Big River Water Table, story times, face painting, dancing, and birthday surprises throughout the building. The party lands exactly 1 year after the museum first opened its doors. Admission gets you into all the festivities. You can find the full lineup at knsiradio.com. KNSI News Time is 5:35. This look at news is brought to you by Create a Legacy Richmond and Little Falls. 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I'm Jake Judd, KNSI News.
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7: 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Good morning. 70 degrees right now, southeasterly to 8. 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We have a 40% chance of rainfall today, high 84. Just a dusting if it happens. Eventually, the sun's going to shine, though. For tonight, slight chance of rain, some patchy fog, down to 64. Tomorrow, sunshine, 89. Tomorrow night, down to 68 with a 70% chance of rainfall. Maybe as much as a half an inch. Keep your fingers crossed. Wednesday, 60% chance of rain, a dusting, high 88. Eventual sunshine. Wednesday night, a clear sky, 58, a slight chance of rain. Thursday, mostly sunny, 76, chance of showers, though. Going to be windy, westerlies Thursday to 30 miles an hour. Friday, sun and 78. Saturday, sun only 70.

0: as the carriers deal with the soaring cost of jet fuel. Yet United says it's seen far less resistance from consumers than anticipated. And the luxury retailer behind Saks Fifth Avenue and Neiman Marcus has won approval to exit bankruptcy. Saks Global has shut its discount businesses and closed unprofitable stores to focus on selling the high-end goods for which it's known. Saks filed for bankruptcy in January, blaming high debt and a cash crunch that made it hard for the retailer to keep its stores stocked. Courtney Donahoe, Bloomberg Radio.
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3: 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You are listening to the O'Reilly Update. Coming up next, the news with Mike Slater.
4: Thanks, Bill. Here's what's happening this week in America. Food stamp fraud, jobs way up, Bolton reaches plea deal, and Trump will be the first president to do this. It's all coming up. Then Bill's going to be here with your message of the day. But first, in a hearing, the Agriculture Secretary, Brooke Rollins, talked about how the Trump administration is combating food stamp fraud. She said the USDA has never had access to state SNAP data, that's food stamps, not until this administration demanded it. That's why every figure from years past is meaningless. From the 29 states that did share data, we've already identified at least $3 billion a year in fraud. Extrapolated nationwide, that's more than $10 billion. This isn't erroneous payments, it's fraud. In the hearing, she called out a Democrat congresswoman. She said, "You just said the quiet part out loud. Democrats want as many people on welfare as possible." She said, "I just don't think you want people to work. I think you want more people on government programs and not working." It's remarkable. Speaking of work, businesses in America added more jobs than expected in May, a signal that the economy's demand for labor is accelerating. Private sector payrolls rose by 122,000, biggest increase since January of 2025. The construction industry added 8,000 workers to its payrolls, manufacturing 3,000 new jobs. Trade, transportation, and utilities added 36,000. The biggest gain, though, came in education and health services, added 57,000 workers. Professional and business services, finance, and leisure and hospitality all added workers as well. John Bolton reached a plea deal over classified information. He plans to plead guilty to a single count of illegal retention of classified information and pay a fine, facing anywhere from no prison time to 5 years when he's sentenced. If he went to trial and lost, he could be facing decades in prison. The original 18-count indictment against Bolton accused him of using personal email and a messaging app to share more than 1,000 pages of notes, which included national defense information, with two family members who did not have security clearances. This was as he was writing a memoir about his time in the White House. He could also face a fine of over $2 million. The president said he intends to attend Game 3 of the NBA Finals at Madison Square Garden. This would be the first sitting president to attend an NBA Finals game. And he might do two games, Game 3 and Game 4. This is at the invitation of the owner of the New York Knicks. The NBA commissioner said Donald Trump, before he ever ran for office, was a big Knicks fan. "I was there at many Knicks games with him in the old days. He attended many of our drafts when they used to take place at Madison Square Garden. Last I checked, courtside seats for the game, $75,000 each, $9,000 just to get in the front door. The worst seats in the house." I'm Mike Slater from Politics by Faith. Bill O'Reilly has your message of the day. Next.
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2: Time now for the O'Reilly Update message of the day. Most Americans don't watch 60 Minutes, but if you are over 35 years old, you probably heard of the program. Thanks to Mike Wallace, Don Hewitt, Ed Bradley, Morley Safer. The CBS News magazine is a huge profit generator to this day. However, CBS reporter Scott Pelley says new management headed by Larry and David Ellison are trying to murder the program. That's overstated, of course. They may be trying to rough it up a bit, but homicide is not profitable. Having worked at CBS News a long time ago, I can testify that a liberal culture took root after anchorman Walter Cronkite retired and Dan Rather took over. Bernie Goldberg wrote a whole book about that called Bias. Mr. Rather did not like said book. Now reform is in the air. No longer will Leslie Stahl, for example, be allowed to defend Hunter Biden's laptop or other correspondents demean President Trump, as Nora O'Donnell recently tried to do. Mr. Trump is getting the blame for the cultural adjustment at 60 Minutes, and the president is certainly involved to some extent. But he is not an accessory to murder. The truth is, 60 Minutes allowed an anti-Trump agenda to flourish. That's the real felony if honest reporting is the goal. I'm Bill O'Reilly. I approve the message by writing it. You can reach me. Bill at BillO'Reilly.com, Bill at BillO'Reilly.com, name in town if you wish to opine. Mail William Wood of Valparaiso, Indiana. Bill, on tonight's broadcast, you mentioned Mike Pence. My question is, how is Pence different than the Giants quarterback, New York Giants quarterback? Does Mike Pence not have the right to speak to whom he wants to, just as Mr. Dart has the right to vote for whom he wishes? It's a little convoluted, William. I think you'd agree with me on that. The point I was making about the former vice president is he turned us down for an interview, we think, because he didn't even have enough respect to say yes or no. It was a matter of respect. And because I have been ultra fair to the vice president, Pence, ultra fair to him, we're a little perplexed that he was so disrespectful. It's my job to report those things. Pam Kligensmith, Cincinnati, Ohio. Why doesn't Susan Collins drop out of the race in Maine? She's been there way too long. Because she's the choice of the Republican Party in Maine. Why would she drop out? I think she might beat this nut. Hector is on the message board. All of this political chaos reminds me of Puerto Rico. It's about the parties, not about issues or people's needs. It's just about how we can steal people's money and bankrupt them. I'm grateful you, O'Reilly, are still doing the No Spin broadcast. You are, for me, the only reliable news and information forum. That's a little cynical, Hector, that you're dropping on me now. I know Puerto Rico's a lot of trouble. I know the party system does not work for many Americans. I'm aware of all of that. In a moment, something you might not know. Here's a bulletin for American homeowners. 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

0: Now the O'Reilly update brings you something you might not know. 37 years ago, Chinese students marched through the streets of Beijing, demanding basic human rights. The protests ended with a brutal communist crackdown against their own citizens. Here is the story of Tiananmen Square. Beginning in April 1989, 1 million Chinese gathered in the center of the capital, Beijing. Frustrated by decades of financial stagnation, they call for the resignation of party leadership, open markets, and free elections. For weeks, the protesters held daily marches in the square, a public space established by dictator Mao Zedong. Despite a media blackout, Western reporters were able to transmit live footage of the events using satellites. The crisis escalated until the early hours of June 4th, when communist troops entered Tiananmen Square from every direction. The soldiers fired on civilians, tanks plowed into protesters who refused to leave. Hours later, the space was deserted. To this day, China has never released a tally of those killed or injured. Historians place the death count, however, near 10,000. And here's something else you might not know. I, your humble correspondent, was in Beijing 1 year ago and can confirm the Chinese government is more oppressive than ever. Welcome to a total police state. Cameras everywhere. There's never been a surveillance system like this on Earth. The communists have firm control over 1.5 billion citizens. It's about five times more than the USA. There is little public dissent because the law is clear. Violators will be arrested, some killed. So the streets of Beijing are clean. No litter, no homeless, no graffiti, no drugs. Much like 1989, China remains a totalitarian state where dissent can mean death. I reveal the facts about my historic trip to Beijing in my upcoming book, Confronting America, out September 15th. Back after this. 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Thank you for listening to the O'Reilly Update. I am Bill O'Reilly. No spin, just facts, and always looking out for you.
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11: 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Good morning. The time is 5:56. We are in the midst of an absolute fabulous day once again. 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Bit of a chance of rain today. But mostly sunny and 84. Chance of showers overnight tonight down to 64. For tomorrow, sun and 89. Wednesday, 60% chance of rain, high 88. Wednesday night, 58 for the overnight low, slight chance of rain. Thursday, sun and 76, a chance of showers in the afternoon. The wind, though, to 30 miles an hour from the west. Friday, sun and 78. Saturday, sun 74. Sunday, sunshine. And only 72. St. Cloud right now, temps at 70. We do have, actually, I need to check on that to make sure that we still have some fog and mist, maybe a little bit of rainfall. Nope. Well, we have, but it's moved. Light rain, fog, and mist, 70 degrees right now in Alex. Light rain and 70 in Glenwood. And again, in St. Cloud, our temperature holding steady. We're at 70 degrees.
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20: This Father's Day, skip the socks and ditch the necktie as KNSI is giving Dad what he really wants, a free round of golf at Rich Spring Golf Club. 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
11: 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KNSI. Any other changes weather-wise? Nope. Still clouds and 70 here in St. Cloud, but again, Alex has some rain there at 70 degrees. Also fog and mist up that way. No fog, no mist at Glenwood, but a little light rain, and they're at 70 degrees right now. Jake Judd's in the newsroom. 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
21: Stand down. I'm Chris Foster, Fox News. President Trump on Truth Social posts Israel and Iran must immediately stop shooting after the first missile launches since a ceasefire was declared in April.
22: More explosions rock the Iranian capital of Tehran as the Israelis are going on the offensive after they came under a significant Iranian ballistic missile attack overnight. This all started yesterday afternoon when the IDF struck the Lebanese capital of Beirut. They were going after a Hezbollah command and control center there in response to rocket and drone attacks over their northern border. Now, the Iranians shortly after threatened to target Israel for hitting their largest proxy in the region and later launched four waves of ballistic missiles at this country.
21: Fox's Trey Yingst in Tel Aviv, Israel. In the Los Angeles mayor's race, Democrat Nitya Raman passes Republican Spencer Pratt with about 72% of ballots counted.
23: Incumbent Karen Bass will advance, but she's facing a runoff because she could not muster 50% of the vote, and this is a real horse race now to challenge her in the general election.
21: Fox's Doug Luzzatto, President Trump calls that race and the still uncalled California governor's primary race both crooked. It's primary day in Maine tomorrow. Democrat Senate candidate Graham Platter at a town hall event in Portland did not bring up and was not asked about allegations he's mistreated women. He says he'll work to rebuild American infrastructure.
24: We're going
21: to
24: build it in a way that doesn't just prioritize the bottom lines of private equity firms or hedge funds or corporations. We're going to do it to prioritize the well-being and decency of every single person in this country.
21: Yeah. Maine Governor Janet Mills is still on the Democrats' primary ballot, but stopped campaigning far behind Platner in the polls. The Democrats are trying to take away Republican Susan Collins' Senate seat. Six people are stabbed at Penn Station in New York City, at least one with wounds described as serious. A man is in custody. No word on a potential motive. 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
25: 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Chance of showers and thunderstorms, then gradually becoming mostly sunny with a high near 84. Your full KNSI forecast is on the way in moments. Good morning, I'm Jake Judd. The Stearns County Sheriff's Office is getting ready to launch a new mobile app for residents. The free app will let people submit tips, find safety resources, and follow local news and events all from their phone. The Sheriff's Office says it can also be used to contact the agency directly. An official release date and download links have not been announced yet, but the office says they're coming soon. For more, visit knsiradio.com. The Minnesota's 5/11 Traveler Information Service is getting a major reboot. The Department of Transportation is testing a cleaner version of the website and app. The new design is meant to make traffic cameras, crashes, closures, road construction, and weather alerts easier to find. Users can try the pilot version now and give feedback through a survey. The state says the revamped system could go live by the fall. A year in, the Great River Children's Museum in downtown St. Cloud has plenty to show for it. The museum says it welcomed more than 101,000 visitors in its first 11 months, sold more than 1,200 family memberships, and hosted around 160 birthday parties. About 1,400 people came through on a single free day around the Martin Luther King Jr. holiday. The $17 million museum opened last June after some 13 years of planning. Now, it's marking the anniversary with an all-day birthday party this Wednesday, running from 9 a.m. to 5 p.m. You can learn more at knsiradio.com. And with one day left before the final votes are counted, a Sauk Rapids Rice educator and her dance partner are out front at this year's Dancing with Our Stars event live. Katie White Shad and Dan Triplett have raised over $27,500 for the Paramount Center for the Arts, putting them on top of the leaderboard heading into tonight's competition at the College of St. Benedict. Jennifer Lamb Randolph and Tuane Lee are in second place with $22,600 for Big Brothers Big Sisters of Central Minnesota, followed by Dr. Paul Worth and Kathy Campa at $14,800 for the Worth Center. The thing is, 60% of each team's final score comes from dollars raised, so a late push could still reshuffle the standings. The top fundraiser takes home up to $15,000 for their nonprofit. KNSI News Time is 6:05. This look at news is brought to you by Create a Legacy, Richmond and Little Falls. For more on these and other stories, visit knsiradio.com, where you can also cast your vote daily in our America 250 listener poll on the most influential moments that shaped our nation. I'm Jake Judd, KNSI News.
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11: AM 1450, FM 99.3, KNSI 70 degrees right now. The time is 6:07. 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Paul Trombley, what have you got for us?
29: Yeah, still looking at some warm, humid conditions out there today with some breaks of sun along with a few showers, storms that could pop up around the area at times. So some of that as well with mid-80s for high south winds 5 to 15. A few showers or storms around mainly early tonight, then mid-60s. Tuesday's outlook still warm and humid with more of a respite from any rain chances tomorrow. Highs at about 89, southeast winds 5 to 10. Scattered shower storm chances pick back up Tuesday night, 69. A warm, humid day Wednesday, upper 80s, scattered showers and storms. A cold front comes through Wednesday night, dropping off the humidity levels and the temps here later half of the week. 60 on Wednesday night with some of the shower storm chances early. And then back to 75 on Thursday, mix of clouds and sun. Could see some more scattered showers and thunder showers on Thursday. And then showers and thunder showers Thursday night, 56. More comfortable weather continues Friday, Saturday, more upper 70s for highs. Still a few isolated shower and thunder shower chances. I'm meteorologist Paul Trombley.
11: 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Sports brought to us by the Trout Companies. You know they know water from the bottom to the tap. St. Cloud Rocks get a 13-1 win over the Minot Hot Tots yesterday. Had a nice fifth inning and an incredible outing from their starting pitcher, Hunter Poe. Rocks are in first place, the Great Plains West Division. They have the most wins in the Northwoods League, 11. Rocks are 11-3. They're back home at it tonight, hosting those same Hot Tots, 6:35 gift card giveaway. Fans, you have the chance to win gift cards up to $100, courtesy of the Blue Line Sports Bar and Grills. Now, that is good for the first 250 adults, so good luck. That 2026 season presented by Heidi Chrysler of St. Cloud. Minnesota Twins, not nearly as fortunate as they drop their four-game series against the Royals. They lose 6-5 at Target Field yesterday. Game was tied at 1. Minnesota gave up 4 runs in the top of the 5th. Then they rallied for 4 in the bottom of the 9th. And Brooks Lee at the plate, runner on second base. He flies out. Josh Bell went deep in the loss. Connor Prelip gets charged with his 4th loss. Minnesota, though, still in 3rd place in the AL Central, 30-37. Derek Shelton says Justin Lawrence was strong out of the bullpen.
1: I mean, you know, 1-2-3 to be able to get Lane Thomas and Garcia. He executed some sweepers to Thomas, so the R2 Garcia at the end, which was really important, but, you know, good outing for him right there.
11: Twins take on Detroit tomorrow night. Minnesota Lynx on a 7-game winning streak. They beat the Seattle Storm at the Target Center on Saturday, the final 88-68. They host the Dallas Wings tomorrow night. Marcus Johansson moving on from the Minnesota Wild. The left wing signed a contract with the Swedish Elite League over the weekend. Last season, 15 goals, 34 assists, 75 games. Anthony Markanich is an all-star. First time that's happened. The Minnesota United left back named to the 2026 MLS All-Star Game over the weekend. To the NBA we go. The New York Knickerbockers. Playing very well. Victor Wembanyama, not so much. The Knicks trying to go up 3-0 over the Spurs. Game 3 tipping it off at the Garden tonight. Jalen Brunson just nails a clutch free throw late in Game 2 to give the Knicks the 1-point lead. Vic committed a terrible turnover, which led to that free throw. The Spurs superstar still had a chance to win the game for his side, but he choked and missed an elbow jumper at the buzzer. Too much pressure for Wemby. No team in NBA history has ever come back from a 3-0 deficit to win a best-of-7 playoff series. On the ice, the Stanley Cup Final. A rather historic start. After recording the fastest hat trick in the history of the Cup Finals, Mitch Marner and the Vegas Golden Knights also lead the Carolina Hurricanes 2-1. That series best-of-7, of course. The Canes unable to complete his comeback or the comeback despite scoring 3 goals in 39 seconds in the third period. Carolina looks to bounce back from their tough loss. They take on Vegas for Game 4 coming up tomorrow. Stacey King, former Chicago Bulls star, former NBA broadcaster, passed away suddenly at the age of 59. JT Poston celebrates the 4th tour win after winning the Memorial Tournament at Muirfield Village Golf Club. He topped Ryan Gerard on the 2nd hole of a playoff to claim the title. Both players finished the final round atop the leaderboard at 12-under. Wyndham Clark was 3rd at 11-under. Denny Hamlin celebrating back-to-back NASCAR Cup Series wins after he took the Firekeepers Casino 400 at Michigan International Speedway. The driver of the number 11 car blew past the competition, finishing more than 11 seconds ahead of the second-place racer, Eric Jones. Bubba Wallace, Kyle Larson, and Carson Hocobart round out your top 5 finishers. Everyone is on their way to the Poconos. No vacation. They're going to race on Sunday. That is sport. Bob Hughes here, AM 1450, FM 99.3, KNSI. Good morning. It is 6:13 and happy Monday.
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13: 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Spot the fake news and you could win Back to the 50s car show tickets. Then hear the news from the weekend in review and the latest from the political front. 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Hear all about it. 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
12: What's the Ox say? Good morning, KNSI.
11: All righty then. And happy Monday, one and all. One of my favorite things to say, happy Monday. Not as much fun as happy Friday, but what are you going to do? AM 1450, FM 99.3, KNSI. This week, of humidity is with us. You mow your lawn like every other day now. Great stuff. It's what summertime is all about here in Minnesota, right? Boy, I hope you had a great weekend. We got the boat out. About time. Headed over to the sandbar, us and the rest of the world. You know, it does your heart good to see these little kids, doesn't it? That are out there just having a great time. Mom and Dad relaxing a little bit. Could have been Grandma and Grandpa, not sure. But everybody's just, you know, just kind of grooving on a Saturday afternoon. Now, summertime in Minnesota. I do not think it gets any better than that. So today, by the way, thank you for being here. Monday morning, M-O-A-N-I-N-O, I know. Seems like sometimes the weekends get shorter and shorter and shorter, doesn't it? So what's coming up this morning here? Obviously, Festival City. I mean, my gosh, there's stuff going on everywhere. I know that Mondays can be a little rough, which is why we did a little bit of digging and found out, oh, there's a lot of people that have it a lot worse than we do. Kristen Hannon is not one of those. She will be with us this morning to update us on the summer fun at Big Brothers Big Sisters. Oh, and the MSRA Back to the 50s Rock and Roll Car Show is happening. You need to be there. We have your tickets. Be listening for your cue to call. And the St. Cloud Rocks. We have your Rocks tickets as well. Rocks are home tonight, taking on the Hot Tots gift card giveaway night. Fans have the opportunity to win gift cards up to $100 in value from the Blue Line Sports Bar and Grill. The first 250 adults through the gate. So there you go. Let's see what else is going on out there that we need to know about. Well, a week from this Thursday, June 18th, we'll be over at Ridgewood Park, which means a week from today. I'm not sure if Kat will be able to do this or not, but I know I'm going to be able to wander around the neighborhood, inviting everybody. I'll be the guy there putting the little, walking up to your front door and putting those little door hanger invites. So, yeah, that'll be me. Just going to give you a week's warning, okay? I'm going to stay away from the alleys this time. Just going to walk right up to the front door and do what needs to be done. You are invited to meet your neighbor over at Ridgewood Park coming up on June 18th, a week from this Thursday, right? Free hot dogs, freshly baked buns, and the crispiest? Yeah, that's right. Saltiest chips ever. Thank you to Monet's Meats, which means, of course, you have to have something to wash it all down, right? That's where Burnick steps in, celebrating 110 years with all of the beverages. Ice cold, of course. And want to say thanks also to our title sponsor, Hanson Paving. And by the way, bicycles up for grabs, you bet. We have, thanks to the St. Cloud Area Family YMCA, we have Summerland passes, $25 gift cards for Summerland to give away. And also, Mall of America stuff. You want to get down there, play a little golf, maybe some unlimited rides? We've got it all. We will see you there. Ridgewood Park on June 18th. July 16th, we'll be over at Riverside. And then August 4th, Lake George, Eastman Park, the place to be for National Night Out. 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
15: 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I'm Dr. Greg Rao with Central Minnesota Foot and Ankle.
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15: And that result isn't a guess. 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
11: 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Have you ever decided not to do a software update? This is kind of a touchy subject. For me, I hate it. Software, this is why I think there are things like software updates. And I mean, I have no ill will toward the people that do this stuff for a living and all of that, okay? Because you do have to update software. I get that just because of the bad guys, right? But how many times, and I know I'm not the only one on this, how many times after a software update, which is supposed to make things run easier, right? Make your life easier. There's more clicks. There's more stuff to do to get to the same place where you were before. I really believe, this is a terrible thing to say, and again, nothing against software engineers, but I really believe a lot of times, the only reason they do that is to keep their job. Maybe. Sorry. There, I said it. It's funny because the bosses still need to hound people to update the devices for the latest software. What did I have? I think I was like on Windows, I don't know, 4 or 5. Was there a 5? I don't know. Did they just go from 4 to 7 and then to 11? But I was way, way behind. And it was kind of embarrassing, not only for me, but perhaps the people that run that stuff here. I remember they were more than a little sheepish. And it's always a security thing, right? So the bosses ask people why they don't do this when they need to. And they know they need to, right? I am guiltier than anybody else. I will step right up to the front of the line on that. They forget it's available, 23% of them, 1 in 4. Here we go. This is Bob Hughes, number 2. Happy with the current software and are nervous the new version will be worse. They're afraid it will reset or change their settings. Ooh. I hate the automatic ones that happens to. They're worried the update will add AI features they didn't ask for. Hello, Google? Maybe they don't have enough storage. Maybe they're afraid it's going to slow down their device. Maybe that means we're going to have to remember our passwords or re-enter them or both. The device is too old to update. That's when you know. That's when you know. It's time to get a new one, for sure. Two-thirds of us say we would be much more likely to install something if it was just a security update that didn't change anything else. That makes perfect sense to me. Half of us believe tech companies deliberately put out updates to make their devices worse over time, pushing them toward more premium features or even more device updates. Nice to know I'm not alone in the conspiracy theory.
2: KNSI, when you need to know.
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11: 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So, you know, when I talk about when we go to have these Meet Your Neighbor get-togethers, and I say that I have all of this stuff from the Mall of America. So we have Nickelodeon Universe. What are these, wristbands? These are wristbands. And are these for unlimited rides? Yes. Okay. So we have that. Also, the Mall of America Crayola Experience wristbands. We have those as well. And Moose Mountain, which, if I'm not mistaken, is the fun golf, right? So, yeah, that and keeping people right here at home. Summerland certificates, $25 gift cards to give away for that. And, of course, we have bicycles. I want to say thanks to St. Cloud Area Family Y. It's all part of Meet Your Neighbor. I just wanted to kind of let you know some more of those specifics, okay? AM 1450, FM 99.3, KNSI. Are you a foodie? You watch the Food Network? Used to watch it all the time. And now we have, well, some of those behind-the-scenes things. And I've always wondered about this. How come these people, you know, these chefs, these experts, especially the ones in the cooking contests, how come these people are not ginormous, right? Because, I mean, they're there constantly, every single day. It is their life, right? It is their job to sit there and eat all this food. Try it, sample it. Now, it is Fieri, even though he pronounces it Fieri. But Guy Fieri... he's not a little guy, right? No pun intended. But given the amount of food that you see him eat, you would think that this guy would be ginormous, right? Like a lot of the other ones. Guy's secret is out. He doesn't swallow the food. they cut away all the time. He's got a big old mouth full of something, like a big... He loves burgers, right? And brisket and all of that. Who does not? He puts the food in his mouth. He even chews it. And then... the camera always cuts away. So the camera cuts, right? He'll eat something, then he'll start to talk. How does he do that? Well, it's kind of like when you had liver and onions and you were a kid growing up. I don't know if you liked it. I certainly did not. So I devised the liver and onions pack it away trick. You just cram as much food up there in your little chipmunk cheek as you could. Oh, and then all of a sudden, I better go wash my hands. Have to spit it out, just like Guy Fieri does. But he packs it up into his cheeks like a squirrel, or your favorite chipmunk, so you can get rid of it off camera. Chopsticks. Watch him eat with chopsticks. A lot of times he doesn't even have anything on the chopstick, but, you know, it goes quick and all of that. Gordon Ramsay on the other side. Gordon Ramsay eats the food. Okay. Oh, and Guy. Watch Guy. He always sticks his tongue out before he takes a bite. Weird stuff. This all comes to us courtesy of Dr. Spaghetti, folks.
4: Fox News, I'm Gianna Gelosi. Israel and Iran trading fire overnight, testing the already fragile ceasefire with the most strikes we've seen in months.
6: More explosions rocked the Iranian capital of Tehran as the Israelis are going on the offensive after they came under a significant Iranian ballistic missile attack overnight. This all started yesterday afternoon when the IDF struck the Lebanese capital of Beirut.
4: That's Fox's Trey Yinks in Tel Aviv. President Trump posted a Truth Social moments ago saying Israel and Iran must immediately stop shooting. He's set to attend Game 3 of the NBA Finals at Madison Square Garden tonight. We're nearby last night.
7: A man is in police custody after he allegedly stabbed multiple people in New York's Penn Station. It happened just after 7 p.m. local time. It's not clear what led up to the attack.
4: That's Fox's Ashley Strohmeyer. 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
20: KNSI News Time is 6:32. Chance of showers and thunderstorms, then gradually becoming mostly sunny with a high near 84. Your full KNSI forecast is on the way in moments. Good morning, I'm Jake Judd. If you're up for a treasure hunt, today is your day in Waite Park. The Family Fun Fest kicks off its 60th year this morning with the annual medallion hunt. Clues will be posted daily starting at 8:20 a.m. on the festival's Facebook page. Organizers say the medallion is hidden somewhere on public property within the city and it is not buried. Find it, snap a photo, post it to Facebook, and a $300 Visa gift card is yours. Festival President Mike Lindquist says the whole week is free to attend with food trucks and beverages available in the park. From there, the celebration builds. Kids Day takes over Community Park on Wednesday, and the Grand Day Parade steps off Thursday at 6:30 p.m. with live music from Raised on Radio, and the festival wraps Friday with a car show, a DJ, and food and a beer garden into the evening. Commemorative 60th anniversary t-shirts go on sale Thursday and Friday for $20. The fun runs through the end of the week. You can find out more at knsiradio.com. The Sartell City Council is looking to approve some major upgrades for its ongoing North Water Treatment Plant project. The council will meet tonight to consider approving just over $2.6 million in construction and contingency costs for the project. The plant, which has served the city since 2001, was flagged in 2021 assessment as needing some upgrades to remain reliable over the coming years. Funding will come through a bond sale completed this past April. The meeting begins at 6 p.m. on Monday, June 8th, that's tonight, at the Sartell City Hall. Minnesota's 511 Traveler Information Services is getting a major reboot. The Department of Transportation is testing a cleaner version of the website and app. The new design is meant to make traffic cameras, crashes, closures, road construction, and weather alerts easier to find. Users can try the pilot version now and give feedback through a survey. The state says the revamped system could go live by fall. And reporting a tip to the Stearns County Sheriff's Office could soon be as easy as tapping your phone. The agency is preparing to roll out a free mobile app, it says, as part of a wider push towards transparency and accessibility. Along with sending in tips, residents will be able to pull up safety information and keep tabs on community news and events. A launch date and download link are still to come. KNSI News Time is 6:35. This look at news is brought to you by Create a Legacy Richmond and Little Falls. For more on these and other stories, visit knsiradio.com, where you can also cast your vote daily in our America 250 listener poll on the moments that shaped our nation. I'm Jake Judd, KNSI News.
11: Where is she?
20: Oh, Miss Levrens?
11: Yeah.
20: Oh, she had a function. She's actually kind of working remotely, helping us write stuff today on the road.
11: All right.
20: But so she's not sick or not necessarily coming back from an event.
11: All right. Very important because you know people want to know.
20: Yep. They want to know. Nope. She'll be back. Don't worry. You don't have to put up with me for long.
11: That's not what I'm saying. Well, maybe. No, I'm not saying that.
20: That's what they're thinking. Yeah, I can feel it.
11: We don't have to say it. We'll just think it, right, Jake?
20: Yes.
11: So, hey, how was your weekend?
20: Actually, it was fantastic. Very busy. A garage sale. One of those weekends, you know?
11: You know, I have not done the garage sale thing yet, but we did get the boat in the water on Saturday.
20: Oh.
11: It did not sink.
20: Good.
11: Which is, had the plug in. Remembered to,
20: yes.
11: You know, first time, you always have to run through the whole checklist. About five or six times, man. Mm-hmm. But it worked out just fine. Enjoyed the sandbar like everybody else. The entire world was there. So, you know. And then we went to our first graduation thing. Little reception yesterday afternoon. Great fun. You know, when you go to these things, like we moved into a new neighborhood, you know. And it was our neighbor's daughter. And it made me wish that we had moved to that neighborhood sooner when she was littler, because everybody had such nice, wonderful things to say about her, which is pretty cool.
20: Yeah.
11: She's a Storm volleyball gal. She's on her way to play volleyball for Alex up at the technical college up that way. So all kind of cool. Nice to see those kids doing it the right way, you know?
20: Yeah, exactly. Good for her. Awesome anytime they get a chance to continue those athletics outside of high school. Because I don't know about you, Bob, mine, after high school was done, bam, that was it for that.
11: Yeah, that is true. Yeah, quick like a bunny. That career was gone.
20: Yeah.
11: I tried out for the NBA, but apparently they don't like guys that are 5'7" and can't dunk.
20: Yeah. Apparently, my problem is they wanted guys with talent, and I was like, well, that's off the
11: picky. You know, there's that too, isn't there? Yeah. Oh, I hate that.
20: But I feel like I'm a good basketball player.
11: Sure, if only I could shoot, dribble, and all of that stuff, I'd be great, right?
20: Yeah.
11: Thank you, Jake. AM 1450, FM 99.3, KNSI. Don't know what your weekend was like, but welcome to Monday. Not such a bad place to be. In fact, we have proof it can always be worse, and we will go there right after this.
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8: Hey, Rick, a jumper cable walks into the bar. 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
21: 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Nothing. It just stares.
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6: 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Temps at 70 degrees, southeasterly to 8. So for the rest of the day, possibility of some scattered showers, eventual sun at 84 today. Chance of rain tonight till about 11, some patchy fog developing, clouds in 64 tonight. Tomorrow, sunshine and 89. Tomorrow night, 70% chance of rain, maybe a half, we'll see. 68 for the overnight low. Wednesday, a high of 88, mostly sunny, maybe a thunderstorm passing through in the afternoon. Just a dusting of rain if it happens. Wednesday night, down to 58, a clear sky. Thursday, sunshine, 76, chance of rain at 40%. Friday, sunshine, 78, the wind at 25 miles an hour from the west. Saturday, sweater weather, only 74 but sunny. 72 and sunny for Sunday. 70 degrees right now, east breeze to 5. Dew point, a very tropical 68 degrees right now. Humidity is at 93%. Yeah, it's a little thick. 6:41 on the clock.
7: This is a Bloomberg Money Minute. The sudden pullback in markets on Friday after months of investor enthusiasm is putting the spotlight on three key headwinds. Soaring energy prices, mounting bets on an interest rate hike, and concerns that artificial intelligence stocks have risen too far too fast. This morning, S&P futures are seeing small gains. Strong hiring in leisure and hospitality helped fuel a surge in new jobs last month. The hospitality industry added the most positions in more than 3 years in May as we get ready to host the World Cup starting this week. And it's a sweet deal. Ingredion is buying rival Tate & Lyle, which is one of the UK's best-known food companies. It has a history that stretches back to sugar cube manufacturing in London in the late 1800s. Tate & Lyle produces a range of ingredients used in everything from baked goods to animal feed. U.S.-based Ingredion specializes in turning raw commodities like corn and potatoes into ingredients that can be used in the food industry. Courtney Donahoe, Bloomberg Radio.
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6: 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Strong fifth inning. Good outing from starting pitcher Hunter Poe. The Rocks are in first place in the Great Plains West, a Northwoods League best record of 11 wins. They're 13-1 thus far. I'm sorry, 11-3 thus far. The Rocks back home tonight, hosting those same Hot Tots, 6:35. Gift card giveaway night. Fans have the opportunity to win gift cards up to a $100 value from the Blue Line Sports Bar and Grill. Good for the first 250 grown-ups. And that's in air quotes, of course. The 2026 season presented by ID Chrysler of St. Cloud. Twins dropped their four-game series against the Kansas City Royals. They lose 6-5 Target Field yesterday. The game tied at 1. Then Minnesota gave up 4 runs in the top of the 5th, but rallied for 4 in the bottom of the 9th.

0: The tying run is on second. Josh Bell did get a home run in the loss. Oh, wait, let's go back to that guy on second base, shall we? Brooks Lee is at the plate. He flies out. Josh Bell did get that home run. Connor Prelip charged with his fourth loss. Twins manager Derek Shelton says Minnesota is rationing Connor Prelip's innings.
1: I think we talked about it in the pregame. We're going to have to be mindful of him going through. Today was one of those days going into it. Knowing we had an off day tomorrow, we had a pretty full bullpen that we could be a little bit mindful of Connor.
0: All right, then the Twins and Detroit tomorrow night. Minnesota Lynx on a 7-game winning streak. They crushed the Storm 88-68 Saturday at the Target Center. They will host the Dallas Wings tomorrow night. Marcus Johansson moving on from the Wild. He's going to go play hockey with the Swedish Elite League. Anthony Markanich, an All-Star. The Minnesota United left back named at the 2026 MLS All-Star Game over the weekend. First time it's ever happened. The New York Knickerbockers trying to effectively end the NBA Finals. They hope to go up 3-0 over the Spurs. Game 3 tips off at the Garden tonight. Jalen Brunson with a clutch free throw late in Game 2. The Knicks go up by 1 and win. Victor Wembanyama commits a dumb turnover, which led to the free throw. The Spurs superstar still had a chance to win the game for them, but missed an elbow jumper at the buzzer. He's feeling bad. He's psyched out. No team in NBA history has come back from a 3-0 deficit to win a best-of-7 playoff series. Wemby, he'll get better. Stanley Cup Finals off to an historic start. After recording the fastest hat trick in the history of the Cup Finals, Mitch Manner and the Vegas Golden Knights are leading the Carolina Hurricanes 2-1 of the best-of-7 series. Canes unable to complete the comeback despite scoring 3 goals in 39 seconds during that third period. Carolina's going to look to bounce back from the tough loss when they visit Vegas for Game 4 coming up tomorrow. Hey, you remember Stacey King? Former Chicago Bulls star, NBA broadcaster. He passed away suddenly, only 59 years old. He was a member of the Bulls' famous three-peat team in the 90s. Won 3 consecutive championships with the Bulls between 91 and 93. Bulls owner Jerry Reinsdorf said, quote, Stacey King, a cherished member of the Bulls family, one of the truly unique personalities in their organization's history. JT Poston wins the Memorial Tournament at Muirfield Village Golf Club. He outplayed Ryan Girard on the second hole of a playoff to claim that title. And Denny Hamlin celebrating back-to-back NASCAR Cup wins. Won the Firekeepers Casino 400 at Michigan International Speedway by 11 seconds. Bubba Wallace, Kyle Larson, Carson Hocobar round out your top 5. Eric Jones was in second place, by the way. Everybody's gassed up on their way to the Poconos for this coming Sunday's race. That is sport. I am Bob Hughes, AM 1450, FM 99.3, KNSI. Feeling a little sad, feeling a little blue because it's Monday, my friends? Well, there's always at least one other person who is having it a little rougher than you are, and we will go there. Not once, but 4 times. Right after this.
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0: 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Sometimes Mondays just seem a little too much. A little too early, perhaps. What time did your alarm go off this morning? Do you even sleep until that alarm goes off? Because it's Monday. And Sunday night, it all starts churning, doesn't it? Fun is over. Time to get back to work. Other people, though, that are out there, just know that there are some folks who may have a little bit worse than you do. For example, today I went to get a haircut. The hairdresser at the counter was kind of cute, so I had to say something non-standard. When she greeted me with her hello, I replied, quote, "Guess what I need from you today?" She looked at me, considered, and replied, "An eyebrow wax?" Today, I was trying to take the cap off a can of spray cooking oil. It was really stuck, so I pulled extra hard. It flew off. I punched myself in the head, sprayed myself in the eye. The lump on my forehead and my swollen shut eye made me look like Popeye. Which is not bad if you're a guy, but I'm a girl, she said. Today, I went to a comedy show with my mom. They asked the audience members to yell out their problems as ideas for an improv skit. My mom yelled, "My daughter can't get a boyfriend!" Nice. Nice. Finally. And this is where artificial intelligence has taken us. Today, a customer threw a tantrum. We had to get law enforcement involved. Because, apparently, ChatGPT had told them they could qualify for, quote, free government grants for seniors age 55 plus. I work at Wells Fargo. We don't have that program. But according to the customer, ChatGPT said so. Yeah. It's where it's taking us. You know it. AM 1450, FM 99.3, KNSI. See, Mondays are not so bad. Bill O'Reilly's Morning Edition on the way next.
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16: 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On this Monday, our 250th anniversary is creeping up, this 4th of July. And a lot of Americans, it's stunning, they really don't know 250th anniversary. So what anniversary of what? Well, the Declaration of Independence. Can you quote me a couple of lines? They can't. They don't know. They don't know why it's important. Everybody will watch fireworks and eat junk food. But what is the essence of the day? Why are we celebrating 250 years of independence from Great Britain? Well, there's two reasons. Number one, the colonists living in North America at that time would have stayed with the British had not the King, George, been such a bad guy and trying to exploit poor farmers for money. That's what the King did. He wanted to finance other wars by taxing the colonists. Well, it did not go over. And the second thing is, we have a lot more freedom here than we would ever have had, even in the UK. Yeah, they got the Magna Carta. They have essential freedoms there. But if you are under the sway of the British Crown, you're not a citizen. You are a British subject. Did you know that? In America, we're citizens. We all, at least in theory, have the same rights. Not in many other countries of the world. Back in a moment. 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
24: 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Spot the fake news and you could win Back to the 50s car show tickets. Then hear the news from the weekend in review and the latest from the political front. 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Hear all about it. See you for the triumphant return of the Ox, if his key still works in the lock, that is, for Hot Talk with the Ox, Monday morning from 8 to 11 on KNSI.
23: What's the Ox say?
0: 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Good morning. 70 degrees still in St. Cloud? Yes. Still some light rain and fog and mist in the neighborhood, though.
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26: That's enough for now. I'm Chris Foster, Fox News. Iran and Israel have been back at it, firing missiles at each other, and now Iran's military says it's finished with strikes, but warns there will be harsher attacks if Israel resumes attacks on Lebanon.
27: After a two-month ceasefire, Israel and Iran are back trading fire, and Iran is blaming the United States. Israel carried out airstrikes in western and central Iran after Iran fired missiles at northern Israel. The Israelis have also hit an Iranian petrochemical plant, the first such attack on energy infrastructure since early April.
26: Fox's Jonathan Savage. President Trump's demanding that the shooting stop. He tells the Financial Times newspaper he calls the shots, and Israeli Prime Minister Benjamin Netanyahu won't have any choice but to accept any peace deal his administration works out with Iran. Five people are stabbed at Penn Station in New York City.
28: One suspect was taken into custody. He was described as being emotionally disturbed. According to the fire department, one person suffered serious injuries. Four people have moderate or minor injuries. And six people altogether were taken to the hospital.
26: Fox's Alex Hogan in Bedminster, New Jersey. President Trump spent the weekend at his golf resort there before attending Game 3 of the NBA Finals in New York tonight at Madison Square Garden, above that train station where the stabbing took place. At least 38 people are reported killed in an earthquake in the Philippines, a powerful one, magnitude 7.8.
29: Officials say at least 200 are hurt. Right now, rescue crews are focusing their efforts on General Santos City. That is where people are reportedly trapped after multiple buildings collapsed. The quake has since triggered 138 aftershocks.
26: Fox's Ashley Strohmeyer. At least 13 of those deaths are in a landslide, and there is tsunami damage reported in at least one village on the southern Philippines coast. Smaller waves are measured in Indonesia and in Palau and as far away as southern Japan. 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
31: 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Chance of showers and thunderstorms, then partly sunny today with a high near 84. Your full KNSI forecast is on the way in moments. Good morning. I'm Jake Judd. A Duluth killer is getting 10 years added to his prison sentence. Todd Michael Warren has had time added to his already 50-year sentence, making it 60 years. Warren was convicted in 1995 of killing Samuel Witherspoon, Keith Hermanson, and Peter Moore at a Duluth house party. The Minnesota Board of Pardons had denied a request for early release in 2023. The Sartell City Council is set to vote on its upcoming meeting on final plans for upgrades to the North Water Treatment Plant. The project will target numerous issues identified in a previously conducted assessment of the plant, including filter performance issues, coating system failures, and security improvements. The project carries a total cost of just under $3 million, with funding to come through a bond sale completed this April. The meeting begins at 6 o'clock tonight at Sartell City Hall. Waite Park Family Fun Fest is back, and this year marks a big one. The community celebration turns 60, with free events running today through Friday. Festival President Michael Lindquist says admission won't cost you a thing, though food trucks and beverages will be available in the park. Family Fun Fest starts with a medallion hunt. Clues post daily at 8:20 in the morning on the festival's Facebook page, and the hidden medallion is worth a $300 Visa gift card to whoever finds it. Wednesday is Kids Day at Community Park, beginning at 11 a.m. with carnival games, inflatables, free train tours, and a kiddie parade at 4:15. 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The Stearns County Sheriff's Office is getting ready to launch a new mobile app for residents. The free app will let people submit tips, find safety resources, and follow local news and events, all from their phone. The sheriff's office says it can also be used to contact the agency directly. An official release date and downloaded links have not been announced yet, but the office says they are coming soon. You can get more information at knsiradio.com. And the Como Park Zoo and Conservatory is back open after receiving a bomb threat. On Saturday, the St. Paul Zoo evacuated all guests and non-essential staff. The zoo said all the animals were secured according to established protocol. Authorities searched the grounds and the all-clear was given. KNSI News Time is 7:05. This look at news is brought to you by Create a Legacy, Richmond and Little Falls. For more on these and other stories, visit knsiradio.com, where you can also cast your vote daily in our America 250 listener poll on the moments that shaped our nation. I'm Jake Judd, KNSI News.
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0: All right, we have proof it is not the humidity. It is, in fact, the dew point. 68 degrees, your dew point right now. Temps at 70 degrees. 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Meteorologist Paul Trombley is with us, and it's thick this morning, Paul.
6: Yeah, and definitely going to be a warm, humid period here through Wednesday. Cold front's going to drop the humidity levels and the temps Wednesday night, kind of starting to see that downward trend in the humidity. So, yeah, looking forward to that here by more comfortable weather Thursday, Friday. The humidity leaves, but the rain doesn't, though, as we'll still see some more bouts of showers and storms here even Thursday and somewhat into Friday. We do have a couple showers, thunder showers, about the area this morning. And throughout the day, kind of on and off with some of that activity around the region with these clouds and otherwise a few breaks of sun here and there. Highs about 84, south winds 10 to 15. Scattered shower and storm chances are mainly early tonight, mid-60s. Little break in the rain chances for most areas tomorrow, but a warm, humid one. 89, partly sunny Tuesday. Southeast winds 5 to 10. Scattered showers and storms move back in late Tuesday night as we fall to about 69. And then showers and thunderstorms on the docket here for Wednesday, 88, along with some breaks of sun. Cold front sweeps through Wednesday evening as we fall to 60, still a few showers and storms, then clearing off. Partly sunny, a few more showers, thunder showers moving in Thursday as well. Mid-70s, 50, 56 for lows Thursday and Friday night. A few more showers, thunder showers, still a possibility for that Friday, Saturday. But the comfortable temps and the humidity levels still sticking around through the weekend. I'm meteorologist Paul Trombley.
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0: 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St. Cloud Rocks win 13-1 over the Minot Hot Tots yesterday. Minot is 7-7 thus far on the season. The Rocks 11-3. Strong fifth inning. Incredible outing from their starting pitcher, Hunter Poe. The Rocks in first place in the Great Plains West with the Northwoods League high of 11 wins. They're back at it tonight at home. The Rock Pile, 6:35. The Minot Hot Tots in town. 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Minnesota Twins did not fare well yesterday. Well, it looked like they may be able to pull it off, but no go. 6-5, they lose to the Kansas City Royals. Game's tied at 1. Minnesota gave up 4 runs in the top of the 5th, and you're saying to yourself, oh my gosh, that's it, right? Well, almost. Because Minnesota's boys have summer rallied for 4 runs in the bottom of the 9th. Got a guy on 2nd. Brooks Lee comes up to the plate. He flies out, and that's that. Josh Bell went deep in the loss. Connor Prelip gets his 4th loss. Minnesota remains in 3rd place in the AL Central at 30-37. Manager Derek Shelton says he liked what he saw from the hitters.
7: We continue to have good at-bats. I mean, that's a situation, again, that you could just, I don't want to say give away at-bats, but, I mean, overall proud of the group because they continue to grind. We just, you know, we got to figure out some things in the middle of the game.
0: Justin Lawrence looked good.
7: I mean, you know, 1-2-3 to be able to get Lane Thomas and Garcia. He executed some sweepers to Thomas, so the R2 Garcia at the end, which was really important, but, you know, good outing for him right there.
0: All right, the boys have the night off. They take on Detroit tomorrow night. Lynx beat the Storm Saturday at the Target Center, 88-68. Lynx are 9-2 this season. They host the Wings from Dallas tomorrow night. Marcus Johansson no longer playing for the Minnesota Wild. He left to join the Swedish Elite League over the weekend. 15 goals, 34 assists, 75 games last season for Marcus Johansson. Anthony Markanich, an all-star for the first time in his MLS career, had 4 goals, 2 assists, 15 matches thus far this season. To the NBA, the Knicks trying to effectively end the NBA Finals. They hope to go up 3-0 over the Spurs. Game 3 at the Garden tonight. Jalen Brunson with a clutch free throw late in Game 2. The Knicks are up by 1. Victor Wembanyama could have tied the game, but misses a jumper at the buzzer. Actually, he could have won the game, right? Which would have been good because his turnover led to the free throws that led to the loss. No team in NBA history has ever come back from that 3-0 deficit to win a best-of-7 playoff series, by the way. On the ice, the Stanley Cup continues. Mitch Marner and the Vegas Golden Knights lead the Carolina Hurricanes 2-1 in the best-of-7 series. Carolina looks to bounce back from their tough loss when they visit Vegas for Game 4 coming up tomorrow. And that is sport. Bob Hughes here, AM 1450, FM 99.3. KNSI, good morning. The time coming up on 7:13.
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0: AM 1450, FM 99.3, KNSI. Good morning. It is 7:15, and one of the most fun things is going to be happening. The College of St. Benedict, Dancing with Our Stars. Now, you're not dancing tonight.
21: No, I'm not, Bob. Okay. I am not dancing, not at all.
0: Well, welcome, because I know that this is kind of near and dear to your heart today, isn't it?
21: Yes, it is. So we have a dancer. Uh-huh. So for Big Brothers Big Sisters,
0: you bet.
21: Jennifer Lamb Randolph is dancing for us tonight. She's doing absolutely amazing.
0: Sure.
21: She's doing great, and she's even got a surprise tonight for us with her outfit and her dance.
0: Cool.
21: And I'm looking forward to it.
0: Okay, now people need to know, this is like neck and neck, the competition.
21: Yes,
0: right now,
21: it
0: right?
21: is. It is neck and neck.
0: So how can we have your dancer win?
21: So with Dancing with Our Stars, how it wins is you vote with your dollars.
0: Yep.
21: So for every dollar you donate, voting goes towards that. So the person who raises the most money, it's 60-40, so 60% money raised, 40% dancing skills. And so for every dollar you donated, helps you win the competition.
0: So we can make a donation.
21: Yes.
0: By going to
21: communitygiving.org.
0: Okay.
21: Look for Women's Fund and then look for Jennifer Lamb Randolph, who's dancing for Big Brothers Big Sisters.
0: Very good. Very good.
21: Yes.
0: I don't know how they do it.
21: I don't know either. I have two left feet.
0: No, I have two left feet. Oh, man. It's just not good.
21: No, it's not.
0: And I don't know. Is it a psychological thing
21: for me?
0: I don't know.
21: I give these dancers credit. They start dancing in January. They have to learn a routine. They have to learn how to do this. They have to fundraise. It's crazy.
0: Yeah.
21: And they put a lot of effort to that. And I give them credit.
0: Are you a quilter by any chance?
21: No, not a quilter.
0: Okay. The only reason I ask that is because the River's Edge Convention Center is going to be jumping the big quilt shows. I think it starts Wednesday or
21: Thursday. I've heard. Okay. Yeah.
0: I bring that up because the River's Edge Convention Center, the place to be on Thursday, July 30th, because there's a big deal for you guys. No? Okay.
14: Nope. So we actually have a couple of things coming up this summer, though, as well. We have Thursday's not our night, but tonight is our night for Dancing with Our Stars.
0: Yeah.
14: And then August 31st, we are actually having a golf tournament.
0: Okay.
14: For the first time in years. And it's golfbbbs.org. You can sign up and find that. And then we are also having what's called Sweet Sounds for a Big Cause. Sweet Sounds is going to be a concert out at Milk and Honey Ciders, September 17th. And we will be doing that. And Mason Dixon Line will be performing. So
0: great stuff.
14: Those things will be happening at the end of the summer, and we're super excited.
0: So when it comes to being a big brother or a big sister, with all of these events that you guys do, these fundraising events that you guys do, what happens with that money?
14: So all of that money raised, we will take it back, and we will use all of it to help support our matches.
0: Uh-huh.
14: So it takes about $2,500 a year to support one of our matches. And we use that to help with background checks. We help with the match process. We help with interviews. We interview the child, the littles, the bigs, the guardians. Every month, we do monthly check-ins. And we want to make sure those littles are getting the help they need or the support they need, and the bigs are getting the support they need. And so all of that goes back into supporting our matches.
0: So what kind of questions do bigs have for you when they first make that phone call and, hey, I'd like to do this?
14: What is the time commitment? Yeah. Is the major one, and it's 2 hours a month.
0: Okay.
14: That's it, 2 hours a month. And the other one is, what do I do with them? And
0: how do we fill our time?
14: How do we fill our time?
0: Which is never a problem.
14: Right? How do we fill our time? What do we do with our match? And
0: sure.
14: The answer is you can do really whatever you want.
0: Yeah.
14: You don't have to be perfect. You just have to be present.
0: Yeah.
14: So whether that's taking a walk, going down to Munsinger, hiking in the quarries, you can go to the library. You can fill 2 hours.
0: Yeah. Like nothing.
14: Like nothing.
0: Right?
14: Yeah.
0: If you have a boat.
14: Yeah.
0: Do you let us go fishing?
14: Absolutely.
0: Okay.
14: You can go fishing.
0: And if you have a pontoon, take a whole bunch of people with you.
14: Right.
0: Right?
14: Yes.
0: That'd be excellent.
14: Yes.
0: Okay. One of the other things that I think a lot of people need to know is, okay, big brothers, big sisters, we get this match together. We spend 4, 5, 6 years with this little one. And then what happens? Right? Because it's not like your time is over and you never see this person again.
14: No, not at all. So a lot of them develop relationships.
0: Yeah.
14: We just had our breakfast last Thursday, and it was our just kind of a way to show people what we do and how we do it. And one of our matches spoke, and it was Superintendent Brad Bergstrom and his little brother, Damon. His little brother, Damon, is not so little.
0: Yeah.
14: Damon actually has graduated high school. He joined the National Guard. He graduated from the National Guard, and they will age out at 21.
0: Okay.
14: So they're still technically matched.
0: Yeah.
14: And the little will age out at 21. But Brad put it very well, and he just said, you're stuck with us.
0: Yeah, absolutely.
14: You're not getting rid of me that easy.
0: You know, Kristen, we've had so many stories that are just like that.
14: Yep.
0: Right? The relationship continues, and then I don't know what the ratio is, what the percentage is, but once someone has been a big, once that little finds that big, it continues, doesn't it?
14: Yeah, absolutely. We actually have an older gentleman out from Foley. He has been a big, and he is now, his littles have both aged out of the program.
0: Sure.
14: And he is now going to become a big for the third time. So,
0: and you don't even have to ask why.
14: Nope,
0: do you
14: don't.
0: It
14: absolutely
0: is just
14: not.
0: So good.
14: Yeah,
0: that's cool.
14: You will hear from all of our bigs.
0: All right, Kristen, how can we change the life of a child?
14: You can become a big.
0: Yeah.
14: Just show up.
0: Okay.
14: Yeah, that's all it. We need. We have 140 waiting littles.
0: Can we just call you?
14: You can go to bigdefenders.org.
0: Okay.
14: Inquire now. You can look us up. Our phone number's on there. Yeah.
0: Kristen, it is always such a pleasure to have you in here because you always bring such good news.
14: I love coming in here on a Monday morning. It brightens our week.
0: Absolutely. It doesn't matter if you spent the weekend at the lake or not, right?
14: I know, right?
0: Thanks for coming.
14: Thanks, Bob.
0: 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Again, Kristen Hannon. And we're talking about BigDefenders.org, folks. Big brothers, big sisters. You can do this. 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
15: Outside the box with the Ox.
16: What to do with George Floyd Square on 38th and Chicago? Minneapolis leaders and neighbors have been working on this for 6 years now. Close it entirely to cars? Allow buses but not cars? Reopen it like a regular intersection like it was prior to May 25th, 2020? Every time any plan surfaces, it's met with resistance and reasons why not to do it. Until now, it looks like. Mayor Fry last week released that they're working with some organization called Minnesota Agape Movement, promising to develop a key property there that the city currently owns. Agape claims to provide services for people who've experienced violence, to support neighbors, wellness services for mental trauma, and to serve 5,000 meals to children each day out of their one-room office in South Minneapolis. Okay, that last one might have been made up. But what they're planning for that intersection in one of the historically worst areas of town?
17: Kids, you noticing all this plight? Roll them up.
16: Plagued by violence, poverty, and crime? A six-story building with multiple restaurants, a museum, an affordable business incubator, a music studio, and a rooftop garden, which they think will cost $20 to $35 million. No idea where the money comes from, though. Unverified reports from outside the box for competing plans for that intersection included a Ferris wheel, bumper cars, roller coaster, outdoor baseball stadium, tennis courts, a 20-story monument with a viewing deck at the top, and mini golf. But the city leaders decided that would be unrealistic and unlikely to actually happen. Ahem. Outside the Box with the Ox is brought to you today by Legacy Upfitters, protective coatings, and truck accessories.
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0: 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And we've moved on to our third level of competition. We are not quite to the semifinals. Of course, I'm talking about the opportunity for you to win that beautiful flag from Coyle's Flags and Flagpoles. Our nation's most influential moment. What do you think? How do you decide? Well, we're kind of sifting through everything, thanks to your help. The 250 years of America. Vote now for the nation's most influential moment beautiful flag from Coyle's Flags and Flagpoles ready and waiting for you if you are, in fact, the winner. So, the Declaration of Independence has defeated the Panama Canal. Now, the Declaration of Independence is going against the Bill of Rights. The Bill of Rights defeated the adoption of the American flag. The World Wide Web defeated the women's right to vote, so now the web taking on Lewis and Clark's expedition. I gotta go with Lewis and Clark. After spending some serious time in North Dakota, you would understand the importance of that. The Constitutional Convention versus the invention of the air conditioner. That is taking on the Manhattan Project because Manhattan defeated the Apollo 11 moon landing. Railroads trounced the telephone patent. Pearl Harbor defeated the inauguration of George Washington. So it's the railroads versus Pearl Harbor to get us to the semifinals. I know where this is going. I think the toughest vote has to be the Declaration of Independence versus the Bill of Rights. Really do. Now, one is inside the other, right? So it's got to be the Declaration of Independence. We'll just wait and see. AM 1450, FM 99.3, KNSI. And by the way, to all who have played the game, oh my gosh, we say thank you. It's pretty fabulous stuff to see everybody play in this, especially the high school kids. AM 1450, FM 99.3, KNSI. It's all there. 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
5: News. I'm CJ Pop. Iran's military says its strikes on Israel are finished for now after the two countries had resumed firing missiles at each other. Fox's Trey Inks explains why.
6: It comes down to one reason, and that is that the Iranians are trying to tie the issue of Lebanon and their support of the largest proxy they have in the region, Hezbollah, to the broader negotiations with the United States. They say if the Israelis strike Hezbollah, they will strike Israel.
5: President Trump not at the White House this morning.
26: President Trump spent his weekend here in New Jersey at his Bedminster Golf Club. He's expected to hold executive time today, and then he will travel to New York for New York's one of the largest sporting events it will hold in decades.
5: Fox's Alex Hogan, the president, longtime Knicks fan, will attend the team's first NBA Finals home game since 1999. 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
28: 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Chance of showers and thunderstorms, then partly sunny with a high near 84 today. Your full KNSI forecast is on the way in moments. Good morning, I'm Jake Judd. The death penalty is off the table for the man accused of killing former Minnesota House Speaker Melissa Hortman and her her husband. A Justice Department spokesman tells APC News that the capital punishment is not applicable in the case against Vance Belter, regardless of how he pleads. The DOJ also denied reports that a plea deal was in the works, calling that information false. Belter is accused of impersonating a police officer and fatally shooting the Hortmans at their Brooklyn Park home last June. State Senator John Hoffman and his wife were also shot that night but survived. The news comes as Minnesota nears the one-year anniversary of the attacks. A Twin Cities activist, four felony charges are being downgraded to a single misdemeanor. In exchange for the downgraded charges, Isabella Lopez is pleading guilty to a lesser charge to avoid prison time. Lopez was accused of assaulting a federal officer during an anti-ICE protest in Minneapolis last summer. This will hand federal prosecutors their first conviction in a Minnesota anti-ICE protest case. Around 36 residents have been charged with assaulting or resisting federal agents during the past year's ICE operations. The Mankato Healing Memorial has been vandalized. One Bright Star is a memorial for families who have lost a child at a young age. The nonprofit said someone broke off a large landscape rock, damaged a plaque, and threw both of them into the memorial's pond. The organization said police have been notified and surveillance video has been reviewed in the effort to find whoever is responsible. One Bright Star was founded in 1998 by four mothers who each experienced the death of a child, and the memorial was completed in 2003. A Central Minnesota fundraiser has spent a decade turning the dance floor into donations, returning tonight. The Women's Fund of Central Minnesota Community Foundation hosts its 10th annual Dancing with Our Stars live at the College of St. Benedict, pairing five community leaders with professional dance partners. The money raised supports nonprofits that help girls, women facing adversity, and elder women. You can get the details at knsiradio.com, and one lucky winner will get up to $15,000 for their winning nonprofit. KNSI News Time is 7:35. This look at news is brought to you by Create a Legacy, Richmond and Little Falls. 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I'm Jake Judd, KNSI News.
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27: 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Now your local forecast from the Hanson Paving Weather Center.
0: Good morning. It is 7:37. Temps steady, 70 degrees right now. Yeah, but the dew point's at 68, so it's a little thick. 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Today, high of 84. Pretty good chance of sunshine later on today, at least partly sunny. Chance of rain between 1 and 3, though. For tonight, patchy fog develops, mostly cloudy, 64, a slight chance of rain till about 11 o'clock or so. Tomorrow, mostly sunny, 89. Tomorrow night, 70% chance of rain, could get a half an inch down to 68. Wednesday, 88, a slight chance of rain, mostly sunny. Wednesday night, a clear sky, 58, a slight chance of rain. Thursday, mostly sunny, 76, chance of showers, 55 Thursday night. Friday, 78, the wind from the west at 25. Then things change. Saturday, sun and 74. Sunday, sun and 72. Right now, we're at 70. The time is 7:38.
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0: Retreat and anti-DEI backlash. Companies such as MasterCard, American Eagle Outfitters, and Levi's are increasing spending and boosting contributions to LGBTQ causes. Despite signs of a rebound, marketers and activists say Pride sponsorships remain well below the level seen in the early 2020s. Courtney Donahoe, Bloomberg Radio.
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2: 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Good morning. Sports brought to us by the Trout Companies. You know they know water from the bottom to the tap. Denny Hamlin wins his second straight race with a Michigan victory. The Firekeepers Casino 400 at Michigan International Speedway. The driver of the number 11 car blew past the competition, finishing more than 11 seconds ahead of second-place racer Eric Jones. Bubba Wallace, Kyle Larson, and Carson Hocevar round out your top five. Everybody's gassed up on the way to the Poconos for this coming Sunday's race. JT Poston, celebrating his fourth tour win, takes the Memorial Tournament title at Muirfield Village Golf Club. Had to do a playoff because he was tied with Ryan Gerard, but he won it after the second hole. What else is going on out there in sport? Well, the Knicks are trying to go up 3-0 over the Spurs. Game 3 at the Garden tonight. Stanley Cup Finals continue tomorrow night. The Golden Knights lead their Carolina Hurricanes 2-1. That's a best-of-7 series as well. Anthony Markanich, an all-star. First time that has happened for him in his MLS career. Marcus Johansson moving on from the Minnesota Wild. Nope, he's not playing somewhere else in the NHL. He has joined the Swedish Elite League. 15 goals, 34 assists, 75 games last season for the Wild. The Lynx take care of the Storm Saturday, 88-68. They will host the Dallas Wings tomorrow night. And the Minnesota Twins drop that 4-game series against the Kansas City Royals. They lose 6-5 at Target Field yesterday. Twins taking on Detroit tomorrow night. Somehow, Minnesota is there in third place in the American League Central at 30-37. That is sport. 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
4: 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I have no idea who starts this crazy stuff. There's a thing on TikTok right now. People are putting pickles in their Sauvignon Blanc. Now, a year ago, it was jalapenos. Okay? So, two questions. A, these people are idiots. Or B, these people are idiots. I don't know. Early June last year, people on TikTok putting jalapenos in the white wine, a chilled glass of Sauvignon Blanc with frozen jalapenos in it. Yo, now with the small dill pickles, not the sweet kind, the more sour and salty, the better, they say. You take a few out, you freeze them in a plastic bag, you take them out, you carefully slice them into thick coin-shaped pieces with a serrated knife, and then toss them into the wine with optional brine and ice. I don't know why you would do that. Why wouldn't you slice them first before they are frozen? I'm just saying. This comes to us courtesy of Food and Wine magazine. They're actually giving this a little bit of credence. Don't think so. I don't think that Jeff, when he and Ox talk about the wine line, I don't think he's going there with that. Pickles? You should try that and let me know how it goes. AM 1450, FM 99.3, KNSI. As you know, soccer, right, just sweeping the world. I've never understood it. They're in phenomenal shape, those athletes are. I'd like to put soccer players up against, pit them against swimmers. Because of all of the athletes that are out there, soccer athletes, and I believe swimmers, are in the best shape overall. Really do. I bring up the soccer thing because the Puppy Bowl, right, on Super Bowl Sunday, there's going to be a soccer version on LG Channels. It is called the LG Channels World Pup. It's going to star 48 rescue puppies. They play soccer in bracket-style competition, raising adoption awareness. So cute. The pups are from 12 shelters around the country, rescue organizations as well. They will represent 8 different national teams, and all the pups that you're going to see on TV could come to your house. No problem. They are all adoptable. World Pup premieres in 2 days, June 10th, which, of course, is the day before the World Cup. U.S. World Cup veteran and CBS Sports host Jimmy Conrad is going to serve as the tournament's referee. That's cute. By the way, you can watch it on your LG Smart TV, which I have one in the garage. 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I don't know. 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
0: 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Welcome to Living Well with Rejuve Medical, and we are going to start at the top. Dr. Joel Baumgartner, the founding father of Rejuve Medical. How does that sound, sir?
8: That sounds just fine. Sounds old, but that's not too bad.
0: Experienced. Let's go with experienced, right?
8: Yep.
0: Dr. B, where did the concept of Rejuve Medical come from?
8: That's a great question. You know, I think it goes back to a little bit of my circumstances about 20 years ago, and also probably everything led up to my breakup with kind of a local clinic in town. I was working for a large hospital back in the day here in town. That hospital had to go back to Minneapolis, so I basically lost my job 20 years ago. Had to kind of make the decision to either stay here in town or to go back to Minneapolis. And I just said, you know what, I've been living here for a few years. I want to stay in town. So I wanted to plant my roots here, and I kind of felt, you know, I think there's a model of healthcare that could really be helpful for our community. And that was based on, you know, my last 10 years prior to that of being in primary care, going to my fellowship in orthopedics, and learning that there's new evidence-based ways, even back then, to treat the patients in a slightly different way that really would focus on the root cause of the problem and not just covering it up. So
1: I don't think that that was a wrong idea at all, because I've known you for 15-plus years, and what used to be thought of as almost experimental, my gosh, I see it everywhere now. Yeah. You guys were the leader in a lot of things.
8: Yeah, that's a good point, actually. You know, back in the day, back when I was first starting, it was, I guess, misunderstood some of the things we were doing. I think back then we're probably doing things like prolotherapy, which is injecting a dextrose solution. And prolotherapy now has been found to have multiple studies showing pain relief. It's healthy for cartilage, as opposed to like your standard pain medication, which is a steroid injection. Now all the studies have confirmed steroids are harmful for the cartilage, kills the cartilage, worse for back pain. So it's not necessarily, and it shouldn't be the standard of care anymore, because there's so much more progress we've made over the last 20 years since I've been doing this.
1: How does that make you feel when you realize that you were leading the way, maybe not realizing it at the time, but now when you look back, it's my gosh, what insight.
8: Yeah, it's a validation.
1: Yeah.
8: I think it says, you know, when you follow what's right for the patient, we took an oath, you do what's right for the patient, you avoid what's harmful, and then you follow the data, you follow the evidence, and you're evidence-based, and you look at the research, where things are trending, where they're going. That's what's going to be best for the consumer, that's what's best for the patient. So I think we've always been good at looking at the evidence, doing what's right, avoiding what's harmful, and trying to, I guess technology changes too, so there's a lot of changes with that. So the other side of the feeling gratitude is also feeling a lot of pressure. You know, when you are the leader in something, you have to continue to be the best, you have to continue to be the top in the training, and really deliver a good service that, you know, has the quality that it should.
1: I look at what you have accomplished here at Rejuve Medical. I mean, personally with me, you have healed me from a lot of things. I get to work out here feeling better physically, mentally. And now when you look at the emphasis on mental health, it only makes sense that Rejuve Medical, we kind of branch into mental health care as well.
8: Yeah. So it started back, you know, 20 years ago, 15 years ago, really we had a triad of services, the three kind of branches where we had our orthopedics department, which was trying to do things a little bit more holistic, trying to do what's right, avoiding the steroid shots. And so it branched into on our orthopedics and chronic pain was, you know, pain blocks, regenerative procedures, PRP, biologics like stem cells and things that would heal and repair. And then we added what's called functional medicine. So functional medicine is looking at the root cause of disease. You know, why am I fatigued? What's happening? So that looks a lot of lab analysis. What's happening with my hormones? Do I need testosterone? Do I need estrogen, progesterone? And actually giving people back to their bodies what their body requires to live longer, healthier, with less disease. And then to kind of amplify that, we added the third tier, which is fitness. Mm-hmm. And fitness is working out, losing weight, being healthy, because that is bread and butter medicine. So no matter what you have, whether it's heart disease, depression, diabetes, arthritis, we all need to work out. Now, the psychology came underneath our kind of functional medicine department because we realized, man, people are really struggling still. Yeah. They are still apathetic. They're still depressed. They can't understand their traumas. And so we really needed to add that back to help with all the people in their chronic pain. There's such a shortage in our community of mental health providers. So it really just blended well with our philosophies.
1: Physical therapy fits right in there too.
8: Yeah, physical therapy is great. It's needed because of dysfunction in our bodies, like arthritis or back pain, comes from usually dysfunctional movement patterns. Mm-hmm. So our therapists are very good at looking at what's dysfunctional, where is it tight, where is it loose, what's happening, and really giving a good home program for these guys to start to work on why it happened in the first place. Again, I can fix their joint, I can make their joint healthier, but if they go back to the old movement patterns, it's going to keep coming back.
1: Dr. B, do you think it's all based, your experiences at Rejuve Medical and building here, do you think it's based on traditional medicine, or was there something else that was kind of working its way into your idea of medical treatment, what it really should be?
8: Yeah, you know, I think back in the day, I've always been very altruistic. I've always been, you know, passionate about people, passionate about helping people. That's why I went into this years ago, is because I kind of had a mental shift, like I need to do something to help people. So decided to go into medicine in general. general. And so since then, my first kind of, I think, benefit to myself was when I did my fellowship in sports medicine and non-surgical ortho, my fellowship director said, you know what, this is in 2001 maybe, you guys can do all these treatments, but you can't do steroid shots. We can make their joints better, but there's things we can do based on the evidence that we can do, but not the steroids. He wouldn't let us do steroid shots because back then it showed it was toxic to the joint. Mm-hmm. So he allowed us to do the prolotherapy injections. So I've trained in prolo, the dextrose injections to all the joint, the spine. And he also allowed us in the day back then to do what's called autologous blood. We'd draw the blood out, knowing blood has healing properties. Like if you cut your arm, what happens? It bleeds, but it heals. So we knew blood had properties in there. So we'd actually inject the blood back into the tendon tears or the joint. Since then, technology has advanced. Now we're using platelets. We're centrifuging. We're separating the platelets out and just the healing cells out. Now we're doing things like stem cell or bone marrow treatments where we take the concentrated bone marrow, has a lot of healthy living cells, putting that into the joints, the rotator cuff tear. Now we're doing things like MFAT, micronized fractionated adipose tissue transplants. We actually use the adipose tissue to fill in rotator cuff tears because there's a lot of biologic activity in stem cells and fat as well. So the cool thing about what we do is it's progressing and there's science and there's research and it keeps on changing. Again, the pressure for me is to stay cutting edge, so there's a lot to continue to learn and develop.
1: How do you know what the future holds for Rejuve Medical? It's pretty much the sky's the limit, isn't it?
8: Yeah, it's going to keep, I think, morphing slowly. I think the concept is built and I think the quality of care is there. We've got great providers besides myself, and I think part of the future is to make it less dependent on me, to bring in a lot of providers that are passionate like I am, teach them well, and have them kind of continue to carry that torch. I mean, I'd love to be doing a lot more teaching. I mean, right now we do a ton of teaching. I'm teaching doctors from around the world how to do these procedures. So they come here. We have conferences. So I'd love to get to a point in the future where this keeps on developing. We stay cutting edge. I become more on the research side of it and kind of keep passing the torch on to those.
1: Dr. Joel Baumgartner, the founder of Rejuve Medical.
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3: 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Right away, it's Heard It on Hot Talk. Spot the fake news and you could win Back to the 50s car show tickets. Then hear the news from the weekend in review and the latest from the political front. And you're invited to a big event this Thursday. Hear all about it. See you for the triumphant return of the Ox, if his key still works in the lock, that is, for Hot Talk with the Ox, Monday morning from 8 to 11 on KNSI.
14: What's the Ox say?
4: Spoiler alert, his key still works. I just saw him in the hallway. I think so. I think that was him getting breakfast or something. He'll be here. By the way, if the great, well, what used to be the great state of Minnesota, anyway, if you're thinking about relocating, flying the coop, going somewhere else where it may be more hospitable for a person such as yourself, take me with you. No, I'm kidding. I'm not really kidding. I'm having a hard time. We need to straighten this mess out, and I don't know if we can get it done in time. There are only five states in America that have no state sales tax: Oregon, Delaware, New Hampshire, Montana, and Alaska. There are a ton of states that have a way better sales tax than the formerly great state of Minnesota. Pick one.
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16: Saving a ceasefire. I'm Chris Foster of Fox News. Minutes after President Trump demands Israel and Iran must immediately stop shooting, Iran's military says it will stop for now. Missiles flew back and forth for hours for the first time since a ceasefire was declared in April.
17: Iran's Islamic Revolutionary Guard Corps just announced they are halting attacks against Israel, but maintain the ability to fire again if the Israelis target Hezbollah in Lebanon. This is a significant development and an indication we may be looking at an off-ramp here. This all started yesterday afternoon when the IDF struck the Lebanese capital of Beirut, going after the Hezbollah neighborhood of Dahya. Immediately after, Iranian officials threatened to fire on Israel, and hours later, they did just that, launching four waves of ballistic missiles toward the northern part of this country, sending hundreds of thousands of people into bomb shelters.
16: Fox's Trey Yingst in Tel Aviv, Israel. Six people, including the suspect, are hospitalized after a stabbing attack at Penn Station in New York City. He was taken into custody by Amtrak police. Law enforcement sources described that suspect as homeless and emotionally disturbed. Penn Station is below Madison Square Garden, where President Trump is expected to attend Game 3 of the NBA Finals tonight between the Knicks and San Antonio Spurs.
18: People can expect road closures nearby. SWAT teams will be deployed and standing by. At MSG, there will be airport-like screening. No bags will be allowed in, and fans are told to arrive as early as 2 hours before the event. So you can likely imagine what they will have to go through just to get inside the building. We know that New York City Mayor Mondami is expected to attend the game himself, and he also urged fans in his city today to celebrate, but to do so responsibly.
16: Fox's Alex Hogan. The Knicks lead the best of seven series 2-0 against the Spurs as they try to win their first NBA title since 1973. Opening statements are today at the George Pino trial in Miami. He's charged with manslaughter for the death of his daughter's 17-year-old friend in a boat crash 4 years ago. 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
20: 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A chance of showers and thunderstorms, then partly sunny with a high near 84 today. Your full KNSI forecast is on the way in moments. Good morning, I'm Jake Judd. The man accused of killing former Minnesota House Speaker Melissa Hortman and her husband will not face the death penalty. The Justice Department tells ABC News that capital punishment is not applicable against Vance Belter regardless of how he pleads, and it denied reports of a plea deal negotiations. Legal experts say the move could speed up the case dramatically. A guilty plea and a life sentencing might come within weeks rather than months or years the death penalty trial would take. They also note Minnesota hasn't had the death penalty in more than 100 years, which would have made such a case tough to win. Belter is accused of fatally shooting the Hortmans at their Brooklyn Park home last June. Fire investigators say a wildfire near Ely was likely caused by a chainsaw used by a Forest Service crew. A worker was preparing for a future burn, likely ignited a blaze last week that has scorched about 35 acres in the Superior National Forest, about 8 miles northwest of Ely. No structures have been lost and precautionary evacuations have been lifted. With one day left before the final votes are counted, a Sauk Rapids Rice educator and her dance partner are out front at this year's Dancing with Our Stars Live. Katie White Shad and Don Triplett have raised over $27,500 for the Paramount Center for the Arts, putting them on top of the leaderboard heading into tonight's competition at the College of St. Benedict. Jennifer Lamb Randolph and Tuane Lee are in second place with $22,600 for Big Brothers Big Sisters of Central Minnesota, followed by Dr. Paul Wirth and Kathy Campa at $14,800 for the Wirth Center. The thing is, 60% of each team's final score comes from dollars raised, so a late push could still reshuffle the standings. The top fundraiser takes home up to $15,000 for the nonprofit. There is still time to vote with your dollars. Find the link at KNSIRadio.com. Minnesota's 511 Traveler Information Service is getting a major reboot. The Department of Transportation is testing a cleaner version of the website and app. The new design is meant to make traffic cameras, crashes, closures, road construction, and weather alerts easier to find. Users can try the pilot version now and give feedback through a survey. The state says the revamped system could go live by fall. This look at news is brought to you by North Risk Partners. For more on these and other stories, visit knsiradio.com, where you can also cast your vote daily in our America 250 listener poll on the moments that shaped our nation. I'm Jake Judd, KNSI News.
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1: When you need to know, your weather is on KNSI. Now your local forecast from the Hanson Paving Weather Center.
2: Chance of thunderstorms today. Otherwise, cloudy skies expected. Daytime highs approaching 84. Winds out of the south, 8 to 15 miles per hour. Lows around 64. Tonight, slight chance for storms. Partly cloudy skies tomorrow. High temperatures reach up to 89. I'm staff meteorologist Paul Trombley on KNSI.
3: No,
2: right now, it's 70 degrees.

0: is the Ox. Welcome to Hot Talk with the Ox, the triumphant return of the Ox. After Thursday and Friday off, out of necessity, terrible Todd, don't ask me what I did. I mean, like, I wasn't in surgery or anything, or jury duty or anything like that. Much as I hate to say it, after being away on work assignments frequently, I had yard work to catch up on.
1: Oh, fun.
0: My goal is always at my house to make it look like someone lives there. If I accomplish that, I'm doing fine. Certainly is not pristine, but I just want to make it look like someone lives there, right? That's one of those things. That's the big goal. I'm just trying to be neighborly. So didn't leave town. I was around. And hope you all had a great time with the GOT on Thursday and Yazgar on Friday. Fun to have those guys fill in for Hot Talk with the Ox. But this week promises an amazing schedule. I couldn't go away this week because there's stuff going on, big stuff that you got to know about. Thursday, broadcasting live at Coils. Hear all about that coming up. Put it on your calendar, et cetera. 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A day and 2 days away, I guess that would be Wednesday's show, the last half hour of the show. I like to be around for that, obviously. Lots of politics stuff to get to. the gift that keeps on giving. Derek Chauvin, George Floyd. Did you see the Channel 5 interview with Tom Hauser over the weekend with Kendall Qualls? Ouch. Former Senator Dave Osmek says he's no longer Republican. I've had it. Got some stuff on that. Iran, by the way, Ox News alert. This happened about an hour ago. Iran has agreed to stop hostilities at the moment against Israel. Okay, we'll see how long that lasts, etc. Lots of stuff going on there. But, Terrible Todd, despite the Ox being out Thursday, Friday, I still kind of know what happened on the show. So today, here we go. I got 1, 2, 3, 6. 6 things. One of them did not happen or is incorrect from Hot Talk with the Ox last week. I have a pair of tickets to the Minnesota State Fairgrounds one-day pass back to the 50s weekend MSRA. As I'm told, this is like a car show that's just over the top. Like, you're not going to see it all in a day. You ever been to there? If you've been there, you know what I've heard all about this. I hope it lives up to its hype, because I normally would have more tickets to give away, but I'm keeping some for myself because for the first time I'm going to go. June 19th, 20th, and the 21st. So if you want to win a pair of these tickets, I don't know what the cash value is. There's no cash value. I don't know what these tickets cost, but the ticket's good for any of those 3 days coming up, weekend after next, a one-day pass. If you spot the fake news on Heard It on Hot Talk. Do you remember? Last week on Hot Talk with the Ox. Anywhere you are. I heard it on Hot Talk with the Ox. Or maybe you didn't. Ha ha. So 6 items. If you want to take a 1 in 6 shot at being right for these tickets, 320-251-1990, call now. Or if you want to hear the items, then okay, then hear them first and then say, spot it. I know the fake news. Ha ha. So here we go. Oh, wait a minute here. I got to do one. Hold it. I got to do one bit of preparation. Okay. I don't have to now. Here we go. I thought I had everything ready, but I've got a blank here that I can fill in. I can just do it ad lib. Here we go. The Ox thinks Trump's so-called weaponization fund was a really stupid idea. The Ox claims Gambit was his favorite game show, but laments how nobody else seems to remember it. 3 Minnesota Democrat senators lied to their constituents and have a legitimate probability of losing in November because of it. Senator Burglar is running for office again. Jeff Anderson's wine of the week on the Westside Liquor Wine Line was a Muscadet from Loire Valley. Annette Meeks told the Ox that the party endorsement paradigm is over now. Aha! Okay, I kind of threw those at you fast. Did you spot the fake news? It may be obvious. It might not be obvious today. depending on if you heard the show last week. So 320-251-1990, call now. And if you've got a guess here, you have a good shot at winning a pair of tickets to the Back to the 50s car show. I assume you can buy more, like if you're going with a group of people, but you'll have two free. Let's see here. What is it? It's Friday, 8 a.m. Friday and Saturday, 8 a.m. to 10 p.m. Wow, all day. Whew, that's a long car show. And then Sunday, 6 a.m. to 3 p.m. You suppose they've got, like, they got, if anybody's been there before, do they have corn dogs and snacks and stuff? They must. It's at the fairgrounds. What, like, do they have, like, a Sweet Martha's cookies? What have they got for chow? I'm curious what to plan for when I go there. But I'm dying to go there. One of the reasons I don't go is because a lot of times the weekend is super hot. And I'm like, not going out there. In fact, I remember on the news, it's so hot, 100 degrees. Nobody wants to go out and walk around the parking lot at the fairgrounds for a car show. So if it's like 100 degrees, I might avoid the blacktop. But other than that, I do like it hot. So it'll have to be really hot. But for the first time, I'm finally going to commit to going. I hope. If I don't go, if my plans change, by the way, I'll have more tickets to give away. So, but the ones I'm keeping for myself, I'm keeping for myself. We might have some more actually coming too. We get these dropped in our laps every now and then. Eliminating some of the heard it on Hot Talk possible fake news ideas. I'll take it from the bottom. Annette Meeks told the Ox that the party endorsement paradigm is over now. Let's see here. In 4 years, we'll have another, all the constitutional officers and all that will be up for, and governor's office and governors and all that stuff. So there are other people who are saying this too. In fact, some Democrats are saying this because their conventions are almost as dysfunctional as Republican conventions are, sometimes more dysfunctional. And I agree with Annette. It is time to have this party endorsement paradigm over. In fact, who was it? And I forget what the conversation was. It was Mike Erlandson and Brian McClung, former communications director for Pawlenty, and Mike Erlandson, former DFL chairman in Minnesota before Ken Martin, and Tom Hauser talking. I think it was them who was talking about that the conventions, these conventions could be considered more of a suggestion rather than a knockdown, drag out, you will adhere to the endorsement or else. Maybe they lessen the emphasis of it. And this will be part of the deal will be telltale this year is if the, and I'll get to the other, I'll eliminate the other items here in just a second. But the telltale here will be if the curse, if you will, or the whatever you want to call it, is broken, and that a person bucks the Republican Party endorsement and runs in the primary and wins the primary. It happens with the Democrats all the time. It virtually never, at least in modern history, it never happens with Republicans. No matter who gets the endorsement, even if they're a terrible candidate and everybody knows them, they'll never win. They run on the prime. The challenger runs in the primary and loses. They win, even if they're bad candidates. The endorsement for the Republicans means a lot. And there's only a small fraction of primary voters in Minnesota anyway, like 10%. So when the 10%ers go out, they vote for the endorsed candidate, by and large. So that's true. Jeff Anderson's Wine of the Week on the Westside Liquor Wine Line was a Muscadet from Loire Valley. True or false? I'm not going to tell you because we have Cindy who's going to give it a shot here. Cindy, welcome to Hot Talk. Thanks for holding.
1: Hi.
0: Hello.
1: Okay, I'm just taking a total guess.
0: Okay, spotted the fake news. Cindy? Okay.
1: Well, I don't know.
0: Okay.
1: The one on Gambit.
0: Okay.
1: That's not your favorite.
0: The Ox claims Gambit was his favorite game show, but laments how nobody else seems to remember it. You say that's the fake news?
1: I'm taking a stab and saying that's the fake news.
0: And why? Just out of curiosity.
1: I remember it came up, but it didn't seem to me that was what you said your favorite was, but I can't remember what you said your favorite was. So I'm just guessing.
0: Okay, before I give you the yay or nay on this, Cindy, Hot Talk with the Ox listener, raise your hand if you remember the game show Gambit. Okay? I don't see a lot of hands going up. Do you remember it, Cindy?
1: Well, kind of. I mean, I remember the name. I don't know if I ever watched it.
0: I think, if I'm not mistaken, Gambit was on between 11:30 and 12 on weekdays. And that's when I used to go home for lunch from elementary school. And so I would always watch the end of Gambit. And so I watched Gambit like almost every day. And like nobody else, if you weren't around at 11:30 in the morning, like nobody ever heard of Gambit. So, yeah, no, nobody ever heard of it. But I watched it all the time. But no, it was not my favorite, Cindy. No, not at all. It kind of sucked, actually. So, but I just would watch it because it was on. So congratulations, Cindy. You are the winner.
1: Oh, yay. Yeah. I thought that was the case, but I couldn't remember.
0: Yeah. Well, I watched it all the time, the second half. Like, I've never seen the beginning of Gambit ever, but I used to watch the second half. And I don't know, like, were these on the same time everywhere? Or, like in Los Angeles, was it on at, 3 in the afternoon? And in Fargo, it was on at 11:30 in the morning? I don't know. I don't know how those game shows worked. Because they weren't prime time. So it's not like Family Feud at 6:30 or Wheel of Fortune, every night at whatever. I don't think it was that way with game shows. Maybe it was. I don't know. But anyway. Well, yes, congratulations, Cindy. Did you have a favorite game show, by the way?
1: No.
0: Wednesday was National Game Show Day. That's why we were talking about it.
1: Yeah. No, I can't say I had a favorite one, but I did. I guess I liked the Bob Barker one. What did he do? He did Price is Right, Truth or Consequences,
0: Ooh, you're dating yourself. Yeah, he came from Truth or Consequences to host Price is Right. Price is Right, by the way, a world-changing show. Remember that?
1: Yeah.
0: I've watched some documentaries on this. Supposedly it was a world-changing show because it essentially educated everybody on the price of things.
1: Like, interesting. I never thought about it that way.
0: Like, it changed the population on how we all evaluate how much things cost. And it was a revolution, really, in the country. I don't know if it was designed to do that or not. But and then, of course, have your pet spayed or neutered. I'm Bob Barker. So, but thanks, Cindy. Yes, hold on. Terrible Todd, we'll get your information. We'll get those tickets to you right away, my friend.
1: Wonderful. Thank you so much.
0: Enjoy the car show. Thank you.
1: Will do.
0: Cindy. Hang on, Cindy. There you go. Cindy, our winner of Heard It on Hot Talk. So, but yeah, the comments that I made, Joker's Wild. I used to watch the Joker's Wild all the time. I don't know why. I think because I could answer some of the questions, even as a young kid. But I liked the music. I liked the theme, so the game show music. And it stuck in my head last week. I couldn't get it out, but I'm better now. But I want to say a couple, just to finish up the whole conversation about game shows. The $20,000 or whatever, I think it was the $5,000 pyramid when I started watching it. Then it became the 10, then the 20, whatever it is now, 100,000. Gave me a headache. That show gave me a headache. Still does. I watch it, but it's painful. Anybody else have that? Hollywood Squares. I loved Hollywood Squares, but it took too damn long. It was like, hey, celebrity, answer the question. They always have to do their shtick, and sometimes they're like not funny. So yeah, I used to love Hollywood Squares, but they could have moved it along a little bit faster. Password gave me a headache. But I think we all loved A Price is Right, didn't we? What a blast. And then the extended one-hour version of Price is Right. Two showcase winners. Wow. All right. Sorry. Here. The three Minnesota Democrats. Democrats, yep. The Moorhead senator, the Hermantown senator, and the Afton senator, all three Democrats promising their constituents in purple districts that they wouldn't vote to... curtail at all their Second Amendment rights. And then they did. They lied. They did it at the last minute at the legislative session. So they should be out. Senator Bergler is running for city council, I believe. And then, yes, it was a Muscadet from Loire Valley, Jeff Anderson's Wine of the Week. And I do think the weaponization fund, the so-called weaponization fund, was a really stupid idea by Trump. Let's hope that goes away and everybody forgets about it when it comes election time in November. 320-251-1990 on the Boulder Tap House studio or text line. Coming up, big event coming up for you to join us at Coils, Flags, and Flagpoles. Hear all about that. We also have a new way for you to win. Two ways to win, actually, with the Hot Talk with the Ox and KNSI. And then there's some interesting stuff coming out of the Minnesota election front. The U.S. Senator race, as well as the governor's race, obviously. Lots of other things going on. We'll get to all of that and your calls next on Hot Talk with the Ox.
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0: This is the Ox, headed across America for you all year. 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

0: everybody sing. Hot Talk with the Ox on this Monday morning. Feels like a Monday. What do you think about that, Terrible Todd?
1: Mm-hmm.
0: A little hot and sticky. Bring it on. Love the heat. I, Dan the Ox Oxner, host of Hot Talk with the Ox, also doing yard work yesterday. I had to take two mid-afternoon breaks because I was hot. That says a lot. Take a 10-minute break in the air conditioning, back out at it again. Love the heat, though. I love the heat, and I love having air conditioning close by. I'm not one of these guys that can just be out in the heat all day. I love it, but I got to get out. If I'm too hot, I got to just cool off a little bit. That was the old days living at the lake. Good, man. Good living there. What do you do when you're hot at the lake? You jump in.
1: Mm-hmm.
0: And you get out of the lake, go back to whatever you were doing, get hot, jump in. I was with a lot of people like might have friends visiting and they would just want to be in the lake all day. It's like, no. Got to get in and out. More fun that way. I thought it was anyway. I invite you to Coils, Flags and Flagpoles Thursday. Count it Thursday. That would be one to Tuesday. So like in 3 days. Hot Talk with the Ox broadcasting live 8 to 11 at Coils, Flags and Flagpoles. We are celebrating. This is our big 250th birthday party. So join Hot Talk with the Ox. Be part of the fun. We've got General Jerry Lang coming over, Colonel John Pearson. Focusing on our veterans, focusing on the birth of the country, focusing on 250 years. Not only that, Terrible Todd, but between 11 and 1, we are going to be grilling up brats, free bratwursts and chips and pop.
1: Awesome.
0: I think, if I'm not mistaken, I think we're doing the works, right? Isn't that what we usually do?
1: Mm-hmm.
0: Chips and pop and bratwursts?
1: Yep.
0: Okay, I think so. We've done this. Boy, it's been 4 years, I think, since we did this. It was such a huge, it was a rager 4 years ago, if you remember. That was back in October, I think, and I don't know when that was. It was hot. It was a hot day. Anyway, but we're doing it again on Thursday. So put it on your calendar. Come join us. Special guests, live broadcast. It'll be a free-for-all celebrating 250th birthday of the country. So join us at Coils, Flags, and Flagpoles for the show and meet some of our special guests. And also then from 11 to 1, free brats. We might even have some other prizes and stuff to give away. We probably do. So I'll tell you, looking forward to that. We'll talk more about that coming up. But to tell your friends, put it on your calendar Thursday, 8 to 11, Hot Talk with the Ox live at Coils, Flags, and Flagpoles. And then 11 to 1, free brats, chips, and pop over the lunch hour. Can't wait. But wait, there's more ways to win from KNSI. Hear about it next on Hot Talk.
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3: 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Chance of showers and thunderstorms, then partly sunny with a high near 84 today. Your full KNSI forecast is on the way in moments. Good morning, I'm Jake Judd. The Sartell City Council is looking to approve some major upgrades for its ongoing North Water Treatment Plant project. The council will meet this coming Monday to consider approving just over $2.6 million in construction and contingency costs for the project. The plant, which has served the city since 2001, was flagged in 2021's assessments as needing upgrades to remain reliable over the coming years. Funding will come through a bond sale completed this past April. The meeting begins at 6 o'clock at Sartell City Hall. If you're up for a treasure hunt, today is your day in Waite Park. The Family Fun Fest kicks off its 60th year this morning with the annual medallion hunt. Clues are posted daily starting at 8:20 in the morning on the festival's Facebook page. Organizers say the medallion is hidden somewhere on public property within the city and it's not buried. Find it, snap a photo, post it to Facebook, and a $300 Visa gift card is yours. Kids Day takes over Community Park on Wednesday. The Grand Day Parade steps off Thursday at 6:30 p.m. with live music from Raised on Radio, and the festival wraps Friday with a car show, a DJ, and food and beer gardens into the evening. You can find out more at knsiradio.com. 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I'm Jake Judd, KNSI News.
2: 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Now your local forecast from the Hanson Paving Weather Center.
1: Chance of thunderstorms today. Otherwise, cloudy skies expected. Daytime highs approaching 84. Winds out of the south, 8 to 15 miles per hour. Lows around 64. Tonight, slight chance for storms. Partly cloudy skies tomorrow. High temperatures reach up to 89. I'm Staff Meteorologist Paul Trombley on KNSI. Right now, it's 70 degrees.
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0: This is the Ox. Welcome to Hop Talk with the Ox. I won't give you any more suspense here because I was hoping to do this before the bottom of the hour break, but alas, I got too verbose. As a talk show host, sometimes that happens. But Terrible Todd informs me that we have a big Father's Day contest, if you will.
1: Yes.
0: And that it's super easy to give yourself a chance at winning a round of golf for Dad.
1: It is.
0: What do you got for us, Terrible Todd?
1: All you have to do is text in one of the keywords, and we'll pick a winner coming up to win a free round of golf to Rich Spring Golf Course.
0: Oh, we've done that before.
1: Yeah.
0: All right. I love Rich Spring Golf Course, by the way.
1: Yep.
0: Little bit, little libation maybe afterwards at Shady's.
1: Yep.
0: Lakeside. Can't beat it. Is that every day this week?
1: Every day this week. Yep.
0: And we have to, is the text line the 251-1990?
1: 320-251-1990.
0: And then you have to listen for the keyword of the day.
1: Yep.
0: When do we give the keyword of the day?
1: Whenever you would like.
0: Like now?
1: We can do it right now.
0: The keyword for the day to give yourself a chance at winning. By the way, how many rounds of golf do we give away, like a round of golf a day type thing?
1: I'm not sure on that one.
0: Okay, so this is a way, whatever it is, for you to win. Don't know how many of these prizes we have, but give yourself a chance to win. The keyword for today, Terrible Todd, this is Monday, June 8th on Hot Talk with the Ox.
1: Is swing.
0: Swing!
1: S-W-I-N-G.
0: All right, there you go. The keyword is swing. You text that to 320-251-1990. Text swing, and that will get you, you're eligible then to be in the contest. I don't know how we're going to give it away. Somehow, like, other people handle this, right?
1: Yep, we'll contact you if you're the winner.
0: Okay, so this is some sort of a high-tech deal. So we're not putting your name in the hat or spinning the Hot Talk with the Ox prize wheel. So there's some sort of a digital high-tech matrix that handles this, I think. So there you have it. The keyword is swing, 320-251-1990. Fun. Rich Spring Golf Course, just in time for Father's Day. So Father's Day is

off hour two of Hot Talk with the Ox. The Republican endorsed candidate Kendall Qualls for Minnesota governor was on with Tom Hauser at Issue on Sunday. And I have the clip right at the end, towards the end of the interview, when this idiot who brought up the Derek Chauvin, the moment of silence for Derek Chauvin at the Republican convention last weekend, or whatever it was, a weekend and a half ago, Tom Hauser pushed Kendall Qualls on this, on the Derek Chauvin thing. Really interesting. So if you haven't heard this, I think it's worthy of heavy conversation. So 1.5 hour from now, hear that, and we'll have a discussion on it. Oh, Hot Talk with the Ox listener. Before we get there, though, here, this is, hold on, let me get to this. This is a headline I saw last week. It was after the show on Wednesday. And if you guys talked about this on Thursday with Steve Gottwalter, Friday with Chris Yasgar, I apologize. But, you know, I want to talk about it, so I'm going to talk about it. It was a headline that came out over the lunch hour on Wednesday that I hadn't seen. The North Star Policy Action is listed as a left-leaning organization. They released an analysis on the impact of Operation Metro Surge. Ready for this? Only this time on the leisure and hospitality industry. The first 3 months of 2026. Okay, hold on here. Now, just let's look at this. Leisure and hospitality. January, February, March, Minnesota. According to this North Star policy action that the Minnesota leisure and hospitality sector, due to Operation Metro Surge, lost 4,600 jobs. Let that sink in for a second. 3% of weekly hours among employees who kept their jobs, 2.6 million hours of lost work in Minnesota's leisure and hospitality sector because of Metro Surge, January, February, and March. This implies $71 million in wages were lost in Minnesota's leisure and hospitality sector, January, February, and March of 2026. I crap you not. This was in the news last Wednesday, and I was like, oh, I got to make a note of this, because I wanted to hit it today. Obviously, would have hit it Thursday. This is, let's see, North Star Policy Action. This is what they're trying to tell you, that this is the result of Donald Trump, that somehow 4,600 jobs were lost. 4,600 jobs in leisure and hospitality because of Operation Metro Surge. Okay. I feel like Kamala Harris. Okay. I'm speechless. We're expected to believe this? How many people lap this up? 2.6 million hours of lost work in the sector. 3.8 million total working hours in the industry because of Operation Metro Surge. Okay, couple things here. First of all, maybe we can legitimize it a little bit and say, okay, if that is the case, then whose fault is it? If local authorities would have communicated with and supported Operation Metro Surge, and these idiots with their whistles wouldn't have been running around trying to get killed, if possible, trying to get at least assaulted. Whether they were trying to get killed or not, that might be a bit of an exaggeration, but they were trying to cause trouble. They would have loved to have gotten hauled away. They would have loved to have gotten roughed up by the authorities. That's what they were all going for there. A lot of them were paid to have that happen. How many got it? I don't know. How many actually accomplished what they were paid to do? I don't know. And a lot of them were just useful idiots just doing it free, not realizing that they could be paid for it, probably. Whatever the case, 4,600 jobs lost. Not buying it for a minute. That's ridiculous. It wasn't that wide of a scope.
Where did the,

0: where who is in the, I would contend that there aren't 4,600 leisure and hospitality jobs in Minnesota in January, February, and March in the first place. It's seasonally inconsistent. And if so, all of the jobs were lost? Nobody, like nobody went to a hotel, went out to dinner. Nobody vacationed. Nobody went skiing in Minnesota, January, February, and March because of Operation Metro Surge? Bull! Give me a break. Well, you know, people weren't going out to the hamburger stands. Yeah, because they're closed in the winter. Okay, well, people weren't, going to the lakes. Well, because they're closed in the winter. Were the fish biting on the lakes? I don't know how many people go ice fishing. So, well, you know what? People didn't go ice fishing. Because, you know, ice fishermen, by and large, you know, they're here illegally. They're illegal aliens, and they're not going to go ice fishing because that exposes them then, and the cops are going to come and arrest them and haul them right off the lake. Excuse me, we don't care if you have a fishing license or if you're over the limit on walleye. We just want to see if you're here illegally. Because we all know that ice fishermen, the whole ice fishing industry is one big shelter industry for illegal immigration. What are you talking about? Well, you know, all the dock boys at the Lafayette Club on Lake Minnetonka lost their jobs January, February, and March. Yeah, because there are no boats. I don't know. What the hell are you talking about? This is the most ridiculous thing. And we're supposed to just lap this up and go, hey, well, you know, anybody support this? Yeah, no. You know, there's a therefore here, right? What's the therefore? Therefore, you got to vote for Amy Klobuchar for governor. Ooh, how does that compute? The only reason for these studies is for propaganda for the election. Give me a break. If you walked off your job in January, February, or March, A, you're an illegal alien. Or you're an idiot. Or you're paid by somebody else to walk off the job to make it look, to make the Republicans, if you will, to make Orange Man, Trump, and anybody who supports him look bad. 320-251-1990 on the Boulder Tap House studio text line. Uh-oh. Our great taco place in St. Joe closed during ICE, and now there's a for sale sign. Dang it. What was the great taco place in St. Joe? Never heard of it.
1: Don't remember what it's called. I think it was right next door to the La, but I don't remember the name of it.
0: To the who?
1: The La Playette.
0: Oh, La Playette. Oh. Yeah. Yeah, I know. We had, remember I went out and did the reconnaissance. We had a couple of Mexican places that their doors were locked and they were closed for like a day. And then everything went back to running. Texter, you've given me something here. So that would indicate to me, therefore, that they're here illegally. So they were employing illegals if they closed and didn't reopen. Then, therefore, how many of the 4,600 jobs lost were actually illegal aliens who actually were chased out? Aha! We may be onto something here. Colonel Todd, yeah, isn't it illegal to employ illegals? So if we know how many jobs were lost, we know how many employees, who the employees are. Fine. Fine them for the amount of employment taxes lost. Yeah. Great call. 320-251-1990 in the Boulder Tap House text line. Doesn't ice fishing just promote prostitution? I'm unaware of this. Forgive me for being naive. How much was lost during George Floyd rioting and Minneapolis burning? Yeah, you didn't see these studies out there. Where is the right-wing think tank, whoever, has a study out that shows 10 million people lost their jobs because of the George Floyd riot nationwide? How many people lost their liquor stores? How many people lost their buildings? There are still vacant lots where there once were buildings in South Minneapolis. Multiply that by insert name of city here all over the country. Thank you for that text, by the way. Chris reminds us, no one lost wages. They all filed for sick and safe time. Paid family medical leave. Probably got both fraudulently. Thank you. I'm kind of upset, though, that I was unaware of a great taco place in St. Joe.
1: Tacoholic was the name. Somebody
0: really? Called was it fast food tacos?
1: I think so.
0: Dang it. I mean, it's a long way to go because I'm more of an inner city, you know.

0: know, St. Cloud guy. It's not that far to go to St. Joe. But I like to explore tacos. Stephanie, if they were here illegally and closed their business, who cares? See ya. Yep. Oh, how many jobs were lost and how many businesses were closed during COVID? Oh, my goodness. Thank you. Yeah, great point. So of all the crazed Democrat-sponsored and led riots and closures, Operation Metro Surge to actually enforce the law is the one that's under fire. They, you know, I knew, see, this is, when I saw this, I thought, you know, I've got an angle on this. But I'll bet you that others, you, oh, Hot Talk with the Ox listener, have other angles on it too that I'm not considering. So thank you for all this. Really good point. Yeah, Jeremy, so they removed 4,000 illegals, right? And then didn't those businesses choose to close, not feeling too sorry for those people? Remember, that was the case, too. They had, I forget what the name of it was, but remember they had the volunteer, hey, everybody, let's all close on Friday. They did it. The first time they did it was a blizzard day. So everybody closed anyway. Like, oh, crap. And then they're, well, we're going to do it again. So then they did it again. We still have the hard copy list on that. There are some restaurants that I looked at. And I said, you know what? I'm not going to these places. These are places that I used to like. Oddly enough, breweries. What's the deal with beer breweries? Is that a big Democrat thing? How come breweries have this big? I mean, around the Twin Cities anyway, breweries were one of the first people joining in. Yeah, we're going to close because we're Democrats. And what? And we're sticking up for illegals. How did it become a Republican-Democrat thing anyway? Remember, the Republicans were never for illegal, explicitly were for illegal immigration. The Democrats were against it. Bill Clinton, right? I mean, they led the charge against illegals. Joe Biden, they were huge anti-illegal, almost to the point of, like, it was uncomfortable 25 years ago, whenever it was, 30 years ago. Complete flip-flop now. And a texter says, yep, COVID was good because it was not Donald Trump's plan. Remember, if Democrats caused it, it doesn't count. Absolutely. It's really frustrating. Anyway, so I just thought I'd share that with you. That was from Wednesday. I don't have the number of how many actual hospitality and leisure jobs there are, but you cannot tell me that these legitimate jobs were lost. And that $71 million in wages were lost. If they were lost, it was by choice. 320-251-1990 on the Boulder Tap House Studio or text line. This is Hot Talk with the Ox.
1: Hey, Rick. A jumper cable walks into the bar. Bartender says, I'll serve you, but don't start anything.
2: 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Nothing. It just stares.
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0: DOJ spokesperson says the death penalty is completely off the table. In the case against Vance Belter, the suspect charged in the murder of former Minnesota Speaker Emerita Melissa Hortman and her husband. This from Channel 5 over the weekend. Regardless whether he pleads guilty to all state and federal charges. Aha! Well, so now we know there'll be no death penalty in the Vance Belter case should he happen to be found guilty. The story says because the Supreme Court case law, a crime of violence has a narrow definition, and because you can stalk someone without violence, it probably doesn't meet that definition. They added that a court rejected that argument in a case earlier this year, whatever that means. The death penalty decision had previously been in the hands of U.S. Attorney General Pam Bondi. Then it fell to Todd Blanche, the acting attorney general. But the DOJ spokesperson says leadership is in agreement. The death penalty is not applicable. Which leads us to the conversation, the age-old conversation, right? What's better? To force them to be in prison for the rest of their lives? Or to just give them the dirt nap and send them off to wherever it is we go when it's all over? Really interesting. For my money, I'm thinking, yeah, great, leave him in the pen. Somehow it's cheaper to leave him in the pen, give him four hots and a cot for the rest of his life than it is to give him the needle or strap him into old Sparky. Interesting. Coming up on Hot Talk with the Ox. Okay, Kendall Qualls, candidate for governor, was on Meet the Press. How did he handle the Derek Chauvin conversation next?
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3: Israel and Iran say no more for now. I'm Chris Foster, Fox News. Both countries' militaries agree to hold their fire against each other after hours of missile strikes back and forth.
4: The cessation of armed forces operations is hereby announced. That statement from Iran's top military command after a day of missile launches targeting Israel. The Israelis responded with multiple strikes of their own. These were the first such attacks between the two countries since a ceasefire was declared 2 months ago. Iran warns it'll restart its offensive if Israel continues attacks against Hezbollah, including in southern Lebanon. Iran started its operations yesterday in response to Israel attacking southern Beirut. President Trump had called for the two sides to stop. Jonathan Savage, Fox News.
3: And the president plans to attend Game 3 of the NBA Finals tonight at Madison Square Garden in New York. Secret Service Special Agent in Charge, Matt McCool.
5: Our security posture combines drones as well as advanced counter-drone technology, protective intelligence, specialized tactical teams, and operational resources that allow us to identify and address potential threats while maintaining a welcoming environment for fans.
3: Five people are wounded in a stabbing attack at New York's Penn Station below the arena. A suspect is in custody. Tomorrow's primary day in Nevada, North Dakota, South Carolina, and Maine, where supporters of Democrat Senate candidate Graham Platner appear unfazed about allegations he's mistreated women in the past. Hundreds came to see him speak and take questions at a town hall meeting at the Elks Lodge in Portland.
6: Folks at the national level misunderstand, and the reason they keep getting everything wrong is they think this is a race about me, but it isn't. This is a race about us.
3: Republican Maine governor candidate Ben Midgley tells Fox Platner has massive character flaws.
7: And then it's all forgiven. It's complete hypocrisy on the Democrats' part. He does not represent Maine values, and he will not beat Susan Collins in the race.
3: America's listening to Fox News.
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9: 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Chance of showers and thunderstorms, then partly sunny with a high near 84. Your full KNSI forecast is on the way in moments. Good morning, I'm Jake Judd. A Duluth killer is getting 10 years added to his sentence. Todd Michael Warren has had the time added to his already 50-year sentence, making it 60 years. Warren was convicted in 1995 of killing Samuel Witherspoon, Keith Hermanson, and Peter Moore at a Duluth house party. The Minnesota Board of Pardons denied his request for early release back in 2023. The Sartell City Council is set to vote in its upcoming meeting on final plans for upgrades to the North Water Treatment Plant. The project will target numerous issues identified in a previously conducted assessment of the plant, including filter performance issues, coating system failure, and security improvements. The project carries a total cost of just under $3 million, with funding coming through a bond sale completed this April. The meeting begins at 6 o'clock tonight at Sartell City Hall. Waite Park's Family Fun Fest is back, and this year marks a big one. The community celebration turns 60 with free events running today through Friday. Festival President Mike Lindquist says admission won't cost you a thing, though food trucks and beverages will be available in the park. Family Fun Fest starts with a medallion hunt. Clues post daily at 8:20 in the morning on the festival's Facebook page, and the hidden medallion is worth a $300 Visa gift card to whoever finds it. Wednesday is Kids Day at Community Park, beginning at 11 a.m. with carnival games and inflatables, free train tours, and a kiddie parade at 4:15. 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I'm Jake Judd, KNSI News.
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12: Chance of thunderstorms today. Otherwise, cloudy skies with a few peaks of sun. High temperatures reach up to 84. Winds out of the south, 5 to 10 miles per hour. Slight chance of thunderstorms tonight. Lows dip down to about 64, partly cloudy. Sunshine mixed with clouds at times. Tomorrow, 89. I'm meteorologist Paul Frombly on KNSI. Currently, 71.

0: This is the Ox. Welcome to Hot Talk with the Ox on this Monday edition. It is the big week because we invite you to join us at Coyle's Flags and Flagpoles, the long anticipated, much anticipated, thrown together kind of at the last moment, not really, but sort of, announcing it anyway at the last minute. The unofficial, official, only one scheduled Hot Talk with the Ox Nation's 250th birthday party, the semi-quincentennial, though Hot Talk with the Ox has been on the air almost 250 years. The country has been around for 250 years. Coming up here in a few weeks, we'll celebrate that officially. So join us at Coyle's Flags and Flagpoles. We'll have lots of prizes to give away. We'll have lots of fun. We've got General Jerry Lang going to be joining us, Colonel John Pearson, and some others. Don't know how it's all going to go, but it'll be a crazed free-for-all. And my guess is Coyle will have some, Tim Coyle will have some prizes to give away as well. It's not just flags, by the way, or it's not just American flags. It's a ton of flags. He's got the old Minnesota flag, and he's got some new ones, I'm sure, too. All of his flags are American-made. He's got some military flags. If you want to have some custom flags made, like for a family reunion or whatever, it's really neat to see what Coyle's has to offer. Plus, he's got a ton of other stuff there for sale, neat things and other promotional items, too. So it's really fun to be there. But we'll be set up not only broadcasting Hot Talk with the Ox live from there on Thursday, but also from 11 to 1, it is free brats. Brats, chips, and pop. So come join us and have some fun and stick around and have some chow. I think these are the wild country brats, Terrible
1: yep.
0: Todd.
1: Yep.
0: Which what, have cheese and wild rice in the middle?
1: Yep.
0: Or in them, inside them somehow?
1: Absolutely delicious.
0: Mm-hmm. Absolutely delicious. And I think this year, too, we have new grills. Beware of this.
1: I think we got some new ones coming in, yeah.
0: Yeah. I don't know what that does for a guy, but that really doesn't matter, I suppose, as long as they're cooked right. And onions, right? They usually do the. Are they still doing the onions?
1: Relish, ketchup, mustard. No, I don't know about the onions.
0: Okay, in the old days, we used to do onions, but maybe we're not doing that anymore. It was kind of sloppy. Anyway, so bring your own sauerkraut if you want kraut. But that'll be fun at Coyle's Flags and Flagpoles on what is that, Clearwater Road? If you know where that stretch is, it's just down from where the old Creative Memories was for the old timers. I'm dating myself. Anyway, so that'll be fun. We'll talk more about that coming up, but put it on your calendar. Should be a lot of fun. Hot Talk with the Ox also offering you KNSI's Father's Day. And I don't know this. Can people do this more than once a day?
1: I think so, yeah.
0: You can try it. So you listen for the keyword of the day. Today it is swing.
1: Yep.
0: Text the word swing to 320-251-1990, and that'll give you an instant eligibility to be in the contest to possibly win a free round of golf for Dad at Rich Spring Golf Course. And, of course, afterwards, got to stop by Shady's for a little refreshment. You know what I'm saying? Right there on the lake and the golf course. Keyword of the day, swing. That means tomorrow, Terrible Todd, we'll have another keyword.
1: Yep.
0: Different keyword.
1: Yep.
0: All right. There you have it. I wanted to get to this because I find myself... Look, this will be the conversation. Like it or not, we can fight about it, whatever you want, but that's fine, and we can and probably will all through for the next couple months. But we do have the endorsed candidates from the Republican Party, locally, statewide, whatever. There are other people who are running, bucking that endorsement, some who had promised to do so all along. We can fight about the legitimacy of that, but they're running. The contest is afoot. So I'm comfortable focusing now on the contests, the candidates. The contests are over, right? The endorsements are over. Now it's all about, what is it, the 11th?
2: Right.
0: Let me make sure I'm right about this. I keep saying the 11th, but I might be a day off. It is, hold on, it's August. Yeah, 11th is the primary, and I keep saying that on the 12th is when we'll know who wins the primary. So, obviously, that's a regular election day. So, August 11th is the primary. August 12th, then we'll know. So, that is basically, 2 months and change away. Well, thanks to this idiot, Christopher Rocco, who, by the way, filed. He's running for senator. The guy that made the motion on the floor, which I was at the convention. I didn't hear this. I might have been just outside because there's the way they had it set up. There was a, what would it be? There was a like a registration. There's a big, huge room at the deck in Duluth, the convention center, that you first walked into at the Republican convention. And all the candidates had their booths there, and they had literature and all that. And it's where you got your credentials. It's where you registered. It's where you, this big room you walked into. Then, once you got your credentials, there were security people letting you into the next big room. So you went through this weird corridor. And then you want this dark corridor around the corner, and then you get into this other huge, even bigger room, and that's where all the candidates had their booths. That's where somebody was, I think, making bacon the first day for one of the campaigns was feeding us all with bacon. I never got any, but I didn't go over there. It's my fault. And then they had an expo. The Trump booth was there selling some Trump merchandise, and that's where we did our show from, actually, Hot Talk with the Ox, broadcasting live from that room. And then right there was a bar, oddly. There was a bar, a stand-up bar, right next to this other portal, which was guarded by Secret Service people or actual security people that then would let you into the actual arena. And that's where the voting took place. So that's where that's where everybody was gathered. So as you get that's how the whole thing was structured when you set up there. So y'all get into this, and I must have been in that middle room somewhere when this happened, or I was on the floor and I just didn't hear it. Point is, there's lots of places you can be and still technically be at the convention. It happened early in the morning. It was one of the first things, as I understand, that happened. So a lot of folks weren't paying attention. It wasn't during the voting. It wasn't during the speeches. And some guy named Christopher Rocco, who now I guess is going by Rocco. I don't know what he said, but he said something. I think we should observe a moment of silence for Derek Chauvin. It's like, oh, no. And somebody in the rooms, second, whatever. Somehow the people in the rooms decided that that was a good idea. So now, of course, that's what the convention is defined by two things. One, that. Two, by the fact that the voting machines malfunctioned, which they malfunctioned. Trust them or not, they did malfunction. That's documented, just so you know. It's not hearsay that they malfunctioned. They malfunctioned in a big way, midway through the voting for governor. You can't deny that. Regardless what the Republican Party says about who got the endorsement, who didn't, you can believe what you want, you can feel the way you want. But they malfunctioned. Yes, the delegates collectively decided that they still, once they were fixed, they decided to believe that they were fixed, and they decided collectively to go on with the voting. So therefore that was legitimate. But whatever the case, they malfunctioned. So that happened. So those are the two things that the convention is defined by. One, maybe an accident. Two, an unforced error by Christopher Rocco, who now has filed to run, by the way, for Sandy Pappas' old Senate seat in St. Paul. So he has nothing to lose. It's a Democrat stronghold. He'll never win. He's probably one of these guys that says, the reason Republicans lose all the time is because nobody supports Derek Chauvin. So now he has tainted everybody at the convention with this. Whatever you want to say about Derek Chauvin, it is, you tell me, is this a winner? Is this going to get, is this going to bring the independents and some of the Democrats around? You know, I didn't like Republicans, but now that I see that you're supporting Derek Chauvin, you know, I am going to vote for you. Duh. But it has stuck the candidates now in an odd situation as to figure out how to respond to this. Well, intimately involved with Alpha News is Kendall Qualls. His wife Sheila works for Alpha News, or at least did, works with them, works for them. They're partners. She does a lot with them. They're tight. Alpha News has been the one that has exposed all this new evidence that pretty much does show, I think, that it is worth looking at again and saying, hey, wait a minute here. Did Derek Chauvin really kill George Floyd? There's evidence to say no, he didn't. So what? At this point, if you're going to do anything on this, wait till after the election, you idiot Christopher Rocco. So now the candidates are forced to be in this situation. Do you stand up for what's right? Do you stand up for what's politically expedient? Whatever it is, what the hell do you do now? Fairly enough, Tom Hauser, Channel 5, put the question to Kendall Qualls about the Derek Chauvin thing. And he mentioned, which I didn't know, that Kendall Qualls is actually part of the pardoned panel, the state pardon board. So, like, if this were to come before the board, Kendall Qualls would have a vote. So, legitimate question by Tom Hauser to Kendall Qualls. So, after what happened at the convention, would you support pardoning Derek Chauvin? So here's the exchange. It's about a minute and a half. Listen to this from yesterday's At Issue on Channel 5.
2: I think everyone wants fair trials and the guilty locked up. But we don't like it when the innocent have been wrongly accused and wrongly imprisoned, right? We actually have a case of that with Amy Klobuchar, who we've now have a person that spent 20 years in prison, now released, that she actually tried and put in prison. Do those things happen? They do. At the end of the day, we want to make sure that people have the right trial, a fair trial, and that the guilty are charged and the innocent are not.
3: One big difference is the Derek Chauvin, George Floyd thing was caught on video, the entire thing, and there's little doubt about his guilt. In fact, almost no doubt, according to both state and federal courts.
2: I think at the end of the day, there has been some information that's been leaked post that trial that puts that in question. So, and at the end of the day, I think you and I want the same thing.
0: Thanks to Alpha News.
2: That a fair trial that should be done, all the evidence exposed. And if he's guilty, he's guilty. If he's not, then that's fine. Then the jury stands up.
3: But if it came before the Board of Pardons, you wouldn't automatically say no? You would look at the case?
2: We need to take a look. I think enough information has been shown for me to say, well, you know what? Let's take a second look. And if did this man get a fair trial?
0: Totally right. Anybody want to argue with that? So now, the election between now and November, forced by this Christopher Rocco guy, is not only going to be to convince independents and a few Democrats to vote for Republicans for governor, but also to educate them that, you know what, that was not evidence that Derek Chauvin killed George Floyd by those videos. There's forensic evidence after that that shows that maybe that wasn't the case. Good luck. How many years ago was that? You've had all this time to educate the population. Hauser's right. The collective opinion is not only was Chauvin guilty because we all saw it on TV, but that he was an a-hole, and B, the jury trial. The trial found him guilty. So it's not just an opinion from a video. This has been adjudicated fairly, theoretically. So now you have to convince the entire population of something that they've been convinced is the other way for a guy that is arguably an a-hole. And at the same time, you have to convince all these people to like Republicans and vote for Kendall Qualls or what or whoever. And you've got like 4 months to do it. I'm sorry. I thought Kendall did a fine. What's he going to do? He's pushed up against a wall. But there is a faction of people who think, great, we need to get more people out there to stand up for Derek Chauvin. Then we'll start winning in the general election. Goodness gracious. This is a election we've got. November, the day after the election. Okay. Let's talk about this. Because it should be talked about. Alpha News was right. Whether Derek Chauvin should get another trial or not, we should be free to have the discussion. Look at the evidence and agree that maybe that is the case. I don't know that it's the case. I haven't made the full decision on it yet. But we should be able to talk about it. But right now, it's not allowed. And we got a game to play. We got a contest to win. And this sets us back. Republicans need every sliver of positivity to eke out a victory in the governor's race. We're not blessed with an idiot candidate like Peggy Flanagan, who might be the candidate after the primary for U.S. Senate. We got Amy Klobuchar. There's no room for error. And so far, the Republicans err and err and err and err and err. Sorry, this is gonna be a tough one. 320-251-1990 on the Boulder Tap House studio or text line. How would you answer the question if you were put to the test? I thought Qualls nailed it. Well, what's he going to do? The bomb's gone off. Nothing he can do. Does that win him votes, or does that jeopardize his election? Next on Hot Talk with the Ox.
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0: This is the Ox. Welcome to Hot Talk with the Ox on this Monday broadcast. 320-251-1990 on the Boulder Tap House studio or text line. Coming up, had a couple different things to get to. Not sure where we're going to go here on this one. Obviously, we have the DFL party that keeps on giving with the Peggy Flanagan situation. Also, news from Iran. And did you see Trump? Trump walked off the set with Meet the Press, Kristen Welker. They're in a barn in what was it, Wisconsin or something, and it was raining. Oh, if you saw that, this clip has been played quite a bit. We've got it's a great video. It's a better video than audio, but we have the audio, so that's coming up here in just a second. Want to get to this though regarding a semi-prominent Republican in Minnesota, former president of the Minnesota Senate, and frequent fill-in host for Hot Talk with the Ox for the Ox over the years, known Senator Osmick since pretty much he began in the Minnesota Senate. Former Senator Dave Osmick says now, "I'm out. Republican Party, you can take your party and shove it." He said that he made the decision after the state convention. "I cannot be part of this any longer," Osmick says. Among other things, including the balloting that took place, that whole balloting system, it was corrupt from the second ballot on. It wasn't just the last one. Okay, he tells a podcast, Adam and Jordana, "It's time for it to go. It's a relic. I think, by the way, Democrats have the same problem. The system is now being corrupted by small pockets of individuals with very loud voices and threatening behaviors." Of which I totally agree, by the way, and with Osmick 100%. Osmick at first called me a year ago and said, "Ox, I'm working with Kendall Qualls. I think he's the best candidate for governor. He hasn't announced yet, but he's gonna. Let's stay in touch." I said, "Okay." Next thing I knew, after several months, he's now working for Lisa Damoth on her side. Now he says, "I don't care about the endorsement. It's not right. It's stupid. It's not." I'm paraphrasing. And that he supports Lisa Damoth, who didn't get the endorsement, and Michelle Tafoya, who didn't get the endorsement for U.S. Senate, and says he's done being a Republican. "Wow. I've reached out to him to be our guest. That's why I say this now in case he's able to join us next on Hot Talk."
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2: 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Chance of showers and thunderstorms, then partly sunny with a high near 84. Your full KNSI forecast is on the way in moments. Good morning, I'm Jake Judd. The death penalty is off the table for the man accused of killing former Minnesota House Speaker Melissa Hortman and her husband. A Justice Department spokesperson tells ABC News that capital punishment is not applicable in the case against Vance Belter, regardless of how he pleads. The DOJ also denied reports that a plea deal was in the works, calling that information false. Belter is accused of impersonating a police officer and fatally shooting the Hortmans at their Brooklyn Park home last June. State Senator John Hoffman and his wife were also shot that night but survived. The news comes as Minnesota nears the one-year anniversary of the attacks. A Twin Cities activist for felony charges have been downgraded to a single misdemeanor. In exchange for the downgraded charges, Isabella Lopez is pleading guilty to a lesser charge to avoid prison time. Lopez was accused of assaulting a federal officer during anti-ICE protests in Minneapolis last summer. This will hand federal prosecutors their first conviction in a Minnesota anti-ICE protest case. Around 36 residents have been charged with assaulting or resisting federal agents during the past year's ICE operations. Minnesota's 511 Travel Information Service is getting a major reboot. The Department of Transportation is testing a cleaner version of the website and app. The new design is meant to make traffic cameras, crashes, closures, road construction, and weather alerts easier to find. Users can try the pilot version now and give feedback through a survey. And reporting a tip to the Stearns County Sheriff's Office could soon be as easy as tapping your phone. The agency is preparing to roll out a free mobile app, it says, as part of a wider push towards transparency and accountability. Along with sending in tips, residents will be able to pull up safety information and keep tabs on community news and events. This Look at News is brought to you by North Risk Partners. For more on these and other stories, visit knsiradio.com, where you can also cast your vote daily in our America 250 listener poll on the moments that shaped our nation. I'm Jake Judd, KNSI News.
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3: Chance of thunderstorms today. Otherwise cloudy skies with a few peaks of sun. High temperatures reach up to 84. Winds out of the south, 5 to 10 miles per hour. Slight chance of thunderstorms tonight. Lows dip down to about 64, partly cloudy. Sunshine mixed with clouds at times. Tomorrow, 89. I'm meteorologist Paul Probley on KNSI. Currently, 71.
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0: Talk with the Ox on this Monday broadcast. Not just any Monday, Terrible Todd, but I think officially summer is here.
1: Yeah.
0: Even though summer doesn't begin for 2 weeks. Father's Day, the first day of summer, technically. But it's hot. I mean, it's nice and hot and muggy. And I don't know about you. I love the heat. Even if I'm out in the yard working, I love it. Why not? Nothing says summer like good 80s weather. Yep. Bring it on.
1: Been to the beach a few times this past couple weeks already.
0: Get out.
1: Yep.
0: Nicely done, sir. The beach, you say. You're looking pretty tan.
1: Yeah.
0: It shows. But also, summer means festivals. And we haven't done a lot of this today or this year at all. In fact, I have not mentioned the word festivals in months. And I found myself, I was out and about, and I was wondering if this could be my first corn dog of the year. And I opted to not go. Oh, a grand old day. Yesterday was grand old day in St. Paul. When I lived there, I used to go there every year. It was so cool. Loved. And we used to call it grand old days. I don't know if it used to be Saturday and Sunday, but grand old day is what it is. And so I got to thinking, you know, I'm hearing on the news that it's the Waite Park Festival, which used to be called Spostock. Then they changed it to Family Fun Fest, and now the parade somehow is called the Grand Day Parade. So whatever it is, it's Grand Day or Spostock or Waite Park Family Fun Fest or whatever. Plus, we have Foley Fun Days also happening, starting, I think, when does that start? Like at the end of the week? Yeah, it starts on Friday, basically. And this is that's a weird one. Because I think, isn't it their parade is during the week? It's not a weekend parade like so many other festivals are. So I don't know. But yeah, kind of a weird deal. Foley Fun Days. But usually that's my first corn dog of the year. How about you, Terrible Todd?
1: Yeah, mine's a little bit later, I think.
0: I don't know if they're going to have corn dogs.

0: You got Facebook, you know, click and click and click and click and click and scroll and click and scroll and click and scroll. Look at all this. And I got it. Just maybe I'm old fashioned. F-Stop, thanks for holding. Welcome to Hot Talk on the Boulder Tap House studio line.
1: Good morning. By the way, there's a gully gutter coming down right now.
0: Oh, it's boy.
1: Pouring like crazy.
0: Good. It'll keep the dust down.
1: That's right. Another sure sign of summer.
0: Yeah.
1: The canoes and paddle boats are staged at Lake George.
0: Really?
1: Ready to go.
0: You ever done that?
1: Oh, I tried, yeah. It's kind of a pain, but I did it, yeah.
0: Like, yeah, is that real fun? Every time I'm in Washington, lately in D.C., I've been staying at a different area the past couple of years. I used to stay closer to the Union Station, but now I'm right close to the Tidal Basin, and I always want to rent a paddle boat and paddle around the Tidal Basin. Because then you're paddling around, oh, I don't know, the Jefferson Memorial, you know, the Roosevelt Memorial, and on Lake George, it's like, you know, you kind of see the whole thing standing on the shoreline.
1: Yeah.
0: I'm not sure.
1: I would say it would be fun if it's not windy.
0: Okay. But. I think actually that might add some challenge to it.
1: Yeah, for sure.
0: Like, did they rent it? But do they rent them by the minute? Because like, I mean, after about 3 minutes, I think I've seen all there is to see.
1: Yeah, probably.
0: All right, but thanks. That is a sign of summer, and the fountains are on, right?
1: Oh yeah.
0: All right, thanks, F-Stop.
1: Yeah,
0: thanks for sharing. Yeah, that's the Lake George paddle boat thing. I'm telling you though, it was really nice last time I was in D.C. whenever that was for Ox Across America. And, oh, jeez, just the tidal basin. First time I was in Washington 20-some years ago, I saw people paddle boating around. It was a beautiful day. I'm like, I want to do that someday. Never have done it. But, I mean, you paddle around. You can paddle around on the water right up to the Jefferson Memorial and I think it's the FDR Memorial, if I'm not mistaken, and theater. I think Teddy Roosevelt. I don't know. Whatever it is. Whatever's on the tidal basin. It's really cool. Anywho, 320-251-1990 on the Boulder Tap House studio or text line. Do you have a first corn dog outing? Is there a festival that you go to? And does anybody know, can I get a corn dog at the Waite Park Festival? And by the way, not talking about, like, if somebody's got like a portable oven and they put corn dogs in the oven. No. I can buy frozen corn dogs at the store, mm-hmm. and I can put them in the oven,
2: mm-hmm.
0: and they're good. Nothing against oven baked corn dogs; they're fine, but they're not the fresh battered corn dogs. It's a different deal. So you can't tell them, "Oh, you can get a corn dog there." Yeah, but can I? Can I get the fresh dipped corn dog? Got to know that. I know you can in Foley. Before I get off of this, by the way, and on to more pithy things. The whole Foley Fun Days thing, for years now, and I've done this, I talk about it. I take off at around noon, 1 o'clock, one day during Foley Fun Days, during the week, and go there for lunch. I've been doing it for years. I think this is the year I'm going to stop doing it because Foley Fun Days is unbelievably boring and no point in going there at noon or 1 o'clock for lunch during the week. You got to get there at night. I mean, things light up at night. I mean, evening, like happy hour time, whatever. Walking around there, trying to eat a corn dog and thinking that it's fun. Walking the deserted streets of Foley on a hot summer day, eating a corn dog. Yes, you're eating a corn dog, and you do have the carnival set up around you. But it's almost sad. And the Ox doesn't want to be sad this year eating a corn dog. So I'm not going to Foley Fun Days except later in the day. There. Right? You and I have done that, Terrible Todd, I think, right?
2: Yeah.
0: Walked around there. It's kind of like, eh. I mean, it's nice because there's no crowds. You walk right up and get the corn dog. Don't have to wait in line.
2: Right.
0: But there's no other distractions. Like, you're walking around, go, okay, eat the corn dog. Then what? I'll have another corn dog. All right. So I have two corn dogs. Okay, now is there any other food to have? All right, I'll have one of these things. Okay. Then you're kind of like, all right, let's leave. Because if you stick around long enough, like, you're going to be worn out by the time the fun starts. With all due respect. But the citywide garage sale in Foley starts on Friday. But back to my favorite event.

0: of the summer, and I haven't participated in this in years. My favorite event of the summer is this coming Thursday, which coincides with our big Hot Talk with the Ox 250th anniversary. And by the way, you can take them both in. They're not mutually exclusive. In Waite Park, they do their community garage sale, which is such a neat thing. And I don't know if other towns do this. I think some do. But the whole town of Waite Park basically has a garage sale. Everybody on that on Thursday of this week, everybody that wants to have a garage sale has a garage sale. And you can drive, you can't swing a dead cat without hitting a garage sale in Waite Park on Thursday. And they're listed on the city's website or something somewhere, whatever it is. If you go look, snoop around for it, you can find it. And, we will no longer be publishing a list or map of the garage sale. So it's no longer, you don't have to register it. Just put out your garage sale sign. Okay. So I guess there is no more clearinghouse, no more registration of your garage sale. You can just have a garage sale. It's so fun driving up and down the streets of Waite Park on the Thursday during the Family Fun Fest for their garage sale. Because it's so much easier that way. You don't have to like drive all over town going, oh, I think there's a garage sale over here. Like, no, there's a garage sale on every block, sometimes several of them. 8 a.m. to 5 p.m. Thursday, one of my favorite outings of the year. So if you want some garage sale stuff, get out there early, obviously. And so, you know, summer's here, and the Ox is looking forward to a corn dog. I don't remember my last corn dog.
1: Mine was at the Benton County Fair. It's been that long.
0: I got to think that you and I are the same. Hmm. Where would I have been where there'd be corn dogs? Where would I have been? Who has, like, nobody makes corn dogs in the winter. Do you ever go to a festival where they have corn dogs?
1: No, sometimes they have those pop-up, the little pop-up stands that come up with fair food every now and then around town, but I usually don't stop at those.
0: Yeah, those are fun because you get your fix, but then all of a sudden you realize you're in the parking lot of a shopping mall.
1: Uh-huh.
0: Right, sitting at a picnic table eating a corn dog, and it's less fun. Seems fun when you go up there, though. All right. Well, welcome to summer. We'll talk more about this. I'm so happy that it's finally here. We wait all year for this. Coming up on Hot Talk with the Ox, you know what also happens in summer? Rain. Donald Trump's interview with Kristen Welker got rained out on Meet the Press in more ways than one. See that on Meet the Press yesterday? Well, you'll hear it, at least the highlight, next on Hot Talk with the Ox.
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0: Talk with the Ox. Again, one of those greatest intros in rock music. Right up there. Hot Talk with the Ox. A little heart for you. Rocking and rolling here on this Monday. Not just any Monday, but the festival season begins this week. Oh boy, oh boy, oh boy. Okay, I have a question. We've struck a nerve here, by the way, here on Hot Talk with the Ox. Lots of texts coming in. Always prioritize the phone calls, by the way. 320-251-1990 on the Boulder Tap House studio line. But if you want to text in, I'll try to get to the text messages, but I can't guarantee it. However, this is one of the most intriguing text messages I've seen in a while from a texter. I'm with you, Ox. I love summer. Our winters make me miss Iraq. You know, not to make light of it, but risking getting blown up by an IED or spending many months in the Iraqi desert, or the way you feel in mid to late March and the entire month of April in Minnesota. I get where it's a coin toss. I've been there. I've been to the desert twice. I get it. I've been to the Iraqi desert twice, so I get it. I get what you're saying. Also, thank you, Ox. Yes, I hate having to go to Facebook for everything. So good. Because, like, I won't do it if I don't have to. And you go to Facebook, and it, what is it? Like, what? Why not just put something on a website? Put a PDF link. How hard is that?
1: Apparently, it's easier to hold a Facebook page than a website these days.
0: And this is a weird thing. I've never admitted this on the air before. I've built websites. I've created websites from the ground up. Yes, complete with deciding what's on them, posting them, arranging them. I can't figure out how to do Facebook. Sorry. Kurt, corn dog or pronto pup? Which do you prefer? My wife and I got one of each last year at the Minnesota State Fair. We decided the corn dog was better. If memory serves, pronto pup was just dipped in a flour-based batter, whereas the sweetness of the corn dog batter was a good complement to the saltiness of the hot dog's corn dog wins! Exclamation point. Kurt, on the Boulder Tap House text line, I have said almost that exact thing regularly over the years whenever we have a conversation about the state fair. I'm not sure where else you get pronto pups. I don't see pronto pups. Nowhere else that I go has pronto pups. Everybody has corn dogs. Mm-hmm. Though I've said that exact thing, I've never seen anybody actually lay it down in such concise, accurate verbiage. So, Kurt, you get the award for nailing it. Because I've talked about the sweetness of corn dogs and everything else, the texture, everything. You just nailed it. So thank you for that perfect verbiage. This is why I think corn dogs are better than pronto pups. If you prefer the pronto pups, that's your thing. Mm-hmm. I'm not going to sell you on it.
1: Yeah, I do.
0: You do?
1: Yep.
0: Yep, because to me they're soggy, they're bland, they're unimaginative, but they're also, terrible Todd, unique.
1: Yeah.
0: You can get corn dogs at any festival, but you can only get pronto pups in certain places, as far as I know, at the state fair. Trucker Bob, welcome to Hot Talk with the Ox on the Boulder Tap House studio line.
2: Well, now that you're back from your CIA stealthy four-day runabout, mm-hmm. wherever that might be, maybe mm-hmm. you can tell me next Friday. I missed your show on Friday when I found out you weren't going to be there. Okay.
0: Sorry about that.
2: Oh, I'm addicted. Anyway... do you request the yellow mustard slathered all over with the paintbrush on your corn dog?
0: Yes. Yep. Yep. Lots of ketchup, lots of mustard. The yellow mustard. Yep.
2: Yep. Yep. I'm the same way with that old paintbrush, you know, and they give her the old business.
0: Totally.
2: Just a good question. Thank you. Me too.
0: Bye. Yep. All right, Trucker Bob. Absolutely. Yep. Give me the paintbrush. And it's weird because I ask for extra. You can't, and this is, generally I'm a food guy. I'm not a big condiment guy. I like condiments, but in moderation. I like the taste of the food. When it comes to corn dogs, they can't hold the amount of ketchup and mustard that I would prefer on there.
1: Hmm.
0: They physically cannot hold it. Like if I get enough, if I get what, if I ask them, when if they give me enough, like everything I ask for, when I walk away, some will drop on the pavement. That's just one of those things. I don't know how, I don't know what my problem is, but I love ketchup and mustard in equal proportions on a corn dog. And there can't, I can't get too much. They will not hold enough. What's this? Ox St. Cloud also has all city garage sale this week. No, they don't. First I'm hearing of it. Why would St. Cloud have an all city garage sale this week? We don't have a festival going on. We do? Sandra, I'm pretty sure it's a federal offense to put ketchup on any type of dog, albeit corn, hot, pronto. You know what, Sandra? I will not even push back on you. Because I know that it's not cool to put ketchup on a hot dog. I'm a ketchup on a hot dog guy. I grew up with it. I wouldn't have it any other way.
1: Same here.
0: Now, when it comes to a bratwurst, no. Mustard and sauerkraut. But when it comes to hot dogs, gotta have ketchup. Coming up on Hot Talk with the Ox, Donald Trump stands up and walks out of an interview on Kristen Welker on Meet the Press.
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7: Rooting for his hometown team. I'm Chris Foster of Fox News. President Trump plans to be at Madison Square Garden in New York City tonight for Game 3 of the NBA Finals, the Knicks against the San Antonio Spurs. 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
8: Secret Service's focus is straightforward, to ensure everyone attending the game can enjoy the game and have a safe experience while we carry out our responsibility to protect the president of the United States.
7: The Knicks won the first two games of that best-of-seven series in San Antonio. A stabbing spree in the train station below Madison Square Garden, Penn Station, last night appears to be a random act of violence. Six people are hospitalized, including the suspect, described as emotionally disturbed and homeless. Israel and Iran say back-and-forth missile strikes against each other are over for now. They're the first since the ceasefire was declared 2 months ago.
9: The renewed fighting comes after the IDF carried out airstrikes on Beirut yesterday, targeting Hezbollah, one of Iran's proxies. Iran later unleashed strikes of its own on Israel. So Iran's military today announcing that it is halting offensive operations, although the IDF in the last hour or so says that it's striking southern Lebanon.
7: Fox's Alex Hogan in Bedminster, New Jersey. President Trump is there at his golf resort. Police in Toledo, Ohio are still looking for suspects in a mass shooting at a street festival Saturday.
10: The celebration there called the Old West End Festival erupted in a mass shooting. Now, Toledo police say 12 people have been shot. Two were listed as critical condition. They are now all stable. There are at least two suspected shooters still at large. The phrase mass shooting often draws to mind the horrible scenarios of someone targeting unarmed citizens. Police think that is not the case in Toledo. Rather, it was two gunmen, possibly others, shooting at each other. They just didn't care about the innocents caught in the crossfire.
7: Fox's Mike Tobin. Pope Leo urges respect for migrants' rights in an address to the Parliament of Spain. 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
12: 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A chance for showers and thunderstorms today. Otherwise, a high.
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17: 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Now your local forecast from the Hanson Paving Weather Center.
18: Chance of thunderstorms today. Otherwise, cloudy skies with a few peaks of sun. High temperatures reach up to 84. Winds out of the south, 5 to 10 miles per hour. Slight chance of thunderstorms tonight. Lows dip down to about 64, partly cloudy. Sunshine mixed with clouds at times tomorrow, 89. I'm meteorologist Paul Frombly on KNSI. Currently, 71.

0: This is the Ox. Welcome to Hot Talk with the Ox on this Monday broadcast. By the way, keep them coming. I'm getting a lot of texts on the Boulder Tap House text line of other festivals that are going on.
1: Yeah.
0: Are they starting late this year? How come they're all packed in? I don't remember them all being packed into such a short time.
1: I don't know. I think Sartell Summerfest is this weekend as well.
0: Huh.
1: I'm in the parade. I'll be in the parade.
0: Oh, really?
1: Yep.
0: Like, are you dressed as a radish or something?
1: Nope, I'll be driving the late media vehicle.
0: Oh, good for you. Very nice.
1: Yep.
0: Are you qualified for that?
1: I think so.
0: Do you have to wear a costume or anything?
1: No, I've done that for a parade before, though.
0: Really? What were you?
1: I was a cow.
0: Cow?
1: Yep.
0: Locally here?
1: No, this was down in the cities for another radio station.
0: I'll be darned.
1: Yeah.
0: Were you, like, for Kemp's or... What was the? Remember why?
1: Don't remember the reason why, but I was in a cow costume.
0: Were you both ends of the cow or just one end of the cow?
1: Both ends.
0: Both ends of the cow. So yep. You didn't have somebody. Okay, that's easier probably.
1: Yep.
0: All right. And you came out of it okay? You didn't like have to go see a therapist afterwards?
1: Nope.
0: All right.
1: The DJ kept walking along beside me, though, going into the microphone. So I had that going for me.
0: Very good. Keep them coming, though, so if you have a festival going on this weekend, would love to hear what it is, because I'm a festival guy. I love it, and I think it's great. I get fatigued. Like, after a couple, I'm good, but it's really neat, especially some of these real small-town festivals that can be really big because everybody goes. It's really cool. So keep them coming. Let us know what's going on. Again, we got the big Waite Park Spostog / whatever they call it these days event going on, parade coming up later this week, and also the citywide garage sale on Thursday, which coincides with the Coils, Flags and Flagpoles, Hot Talk with the Ox, official, unofficial, official. Oh, it's official, but it might not be the only one, I guess is where I'm going with this. But right now it's our first, possibly only, semi-quincentennial celebration for Hot Talk with the Ox coming up this Thursday at Coils, Flags, and Flagpoles. So come on out, see us. We're going to be broadcasting live 8 to 11 for the show, and then sticking around and grilling up some brats and chips and pop for free from 11 to 1. I think while supplies last. I don't know how many we have, but come on over. It should be a good time. We'll celebrate 250 years, and what better place to do it at than at Coils? They've got flags. They've got all kinds of different flags. And they'll have a Hot Talk with the Ox entourage. Retired two-star General Jerry Lang's coming over. John Pearson, Colonel Pearson's coming over, et cetera. Should be just a great time. We haven't done this in a few years now. I think it was 4 years ago we did this, and it was just a rock and roll time. So looking forward to this again. Just a crazy birthday party for the country. President Donald Trump stormed out of an interview with NBC's Kristen Welker after a heated exchange over crooked elections. So this is interesting. It was a pre-recorded interview. But they showed, I think as far as I know, she actually showed the storming off or the getting up and walking away of Donald Trump. Kind of weird in this because apparently there was rain and they were in like a metal roofed barn. And this is a visual. Forgive me. And this is only for people who watched it. Raise your hand if you watched Meet the Press over the weekend or saw this clip. Okay. That's not a lot of you. Whatever. Did anybody else notice the juxtaposition of the chairs? They were in, there was like hay or straw on the floor. There was farm equipment in the background. They're inside this metal building on a dusty farm. And they were on these upholstered like chairs that they clearly shipped in from some office furniture store, or maybe, I don't know where they brought these things from. But at least like have some, I don't know what it would be. Like, they're not going to sit on hay bales probably, but they could have. It just seemed very out of place. Anybody else notice that? Okay, you can't see it, so if you didn't see it, doesn't matter. So when Trump really was doubling down on the whole election being stolen thing, rigged, etc. So what is this? A couple minutes, Terrible Todd?
1: About 2 minutes.
0: This is, and I'm sorry to whittle it down to this. This is what everybody's talking about regarding this interview. But I don't know. it makes me a little uncomfortable when he goes into these rampages, but you can tell that he has had it. And maybe it's maybe he is a reflection of the rest of us. So here is how that ill-fated interview wrapped up here on Meet the Press here on Hot Talk with the Ox.
2: It was a dirty election.
3: Mr.
2: And it's
3: President,
2: happening again right now in California.
3: You've never presented evidence.
2: It's happening
3: the
2: right now in California. Right now, it's looking. Look at what's
3: Where's
2: happening in California.
3: Where's the evidence to that?
2: It's
3: the
2: 4 days.
3: The Republicans are doing well
2: in California. It's, no, they're not. They're dropping fast because it's a rigged election. Let me tell you, it's 4 days. And they aren't even close
3: that's
2: to coming
3: how they,
2: up
3: that's
2: with
3: how they count
2: it. You know
3: the
2: why
3: votes
2: they're doing that? Because they're cheating on the election.
3: There's what? Do you have evidence they're, to support
2: all
3: that?
2: All I have to do is look. All well, I have to do is
3: that's
2: look.
3: That's not evidence.
2: And I listen. And I listen to people. But, and let's see what happens.
3: But, sir, that's not evidence.
2: Do you think
3: and
2: it's appropriate?
3: That's how they, that they count the votes in California.
2: Do you think it's appropriate that they have an election and 5 days later they're nowhere close to picking
3: State
2: a winner?
3: State and local officials acknowledge they are slow. They're urging.
2: No, they're crooked.
3: They're urging the votes to be counted quickly. That's how they
2: they're
3: vote in
2: crooked,
3: California.
2: Just like you're crooked. Your press is crooked. And Meet the Press is crooked.
0: Here we go.
3: To be fair, I'm not crooked. But let's
2: really?
3: Let's
2: well,
3: continue.
2: You play right into their hands.
3: Let's continue.
2: You're either crooked or you're stupid.
3: Let's
2: you play
3: continue.
2: Right into their hands with this rep. You know that these elections are rigged. Your network knows that they're rigged. You know that I won an election in a landslide, and I got 94% bad press.
3: But, Mr. President,
2: you know why
3: you've
2: I got that?
3: Presented
2: because you have no
3: evidence.
2: Credibility.
3: But you've never presented evidence that it was rigged. Let's keep talking about I want to talk about Todd Blanche.
2: You have more evidence. There's more evidence than ever presented.
3: Let's talk
2: your
3: about
2: your elections
3: you
2: in this country. We're like a third world country.
3: But, sir,
2: your elections are crooked, and you're crooked, and Meet the Press is crooked,
3: but, Mr.
2: and so is ABC and CBS. And CNN.
3: But, Mr. President,
2: you're one-sided crooked networks. All right, let's call it quits because I've had enough. Thank you, darling. Have a good
3: Mr.
2: time.
3: Mr. President, let's please. I traveled all the way to Wisconsin.
2: I've sat
3: I
2: in the rain
3: all
2: with you.
3: The, I know.
2: I've sat in the rain with
3: the
2: you for an
3: Wisconsin.
2: Hour. On and off in the rain, and I've given you enough time. You ought to straighten out your press because you know what?
3: Mr. President,
2: a country can never be great with a dishonest
3: all, listen,
2: press.
3: Listen, we Come traveled on, all the way to Wisconsin for this interview.
0: That's the way it ends. First of all, okay, forgive me for focusing on maybe an ancillary item there. But was I mistaken? Did you infer from context there that Kristen Welker somehow was making a massive life sacrifice to stoop so low and to travel all the way to Wisconsin to interview the President of the United States? Nothing could say I'm more out of touch with the rest of the country than what she said right there. I subjected myself to this torture. I gave up an evening of expensive dining and cocktails in Washington, D.C., where everything is squeaky clean now, thanks to you, to sacrifice myself to come all the way to this dirty, stinky farm that I have no interest in being in for any other reason, to interview the President of the United States. You gave me an hour, and now how dare you get up and walk away? Don't you know the sacrifice that I made to come all the way here to Wisconsin? It's like she went to the moon or Afghanistan or something. It's like, it's Wisconsin. Now, I don't know where this was. Like, is there an international airport? Like, did she fly direct into Madison or into Green Bay or into Milwaukee? I don't know where this was. But my guess is it wasn't like the family truckster with her little brother and her parents driving across country, picking up Aunt Edna halfway through, stopping in and seeing the relatives on the farm, only to get to Wisconsin and have the president get up after the end of the interview and walk away and insult her. My guess is that's not how she got to Wisconsin. It wasn't a wagon train, probably wasn't a train. My guess is it was, it might have been coach. But you know how long of a flight, you know how long it takes to get from Washington, D.C. to insert name of town in Wisconsin here? It's about an hour and a half flight. And I don't know, what, for a half hour on the ground, assuming she has a car service? She could have gotten up in the morning, gone to Wisconsin, had the interview, and made it back to Washington, D.C. in time for lunch. I came all the way to Wisconsin. What'd you do? You walk, you run, you ride your bike? No. Okay, so forgive me. That was ancillary. I'll get beyond that. Anybody else now cringe when Donald Trump insults CBS and throws them in with all the other networks? Like, isn't CBS like trying to be the good one now? I hate it when he throws CBS in there. Like, they fired Scott Pelley. Come on. Give Barry Weiss a break here. But he did. That was very uncomfortable. Okay, that being said, anybody else notice this? The first thing I thought of when I saw these results? I was like, wait a minute here. Reading from the, is it the New York Post? What is this? Yeah, the New York Post. Let's see here. No, I just scrolled away from it now. Darn it. Where did it go? Come on. Anybody ever scroll through the New York Post? It gets a little hiccupy. But the Republican, the mayor's race and the governor's race. Here we go. Did this Pratt guy, right? And this crazy Mayor Bass. She and another progressive Democrat are now in the lead. Pratt's out. A net swing of more than 43,000 votes since Tuesday, Election Day. Pratt shares the screenshot of the Los Angeles Homeless Services Authority article. Why are there so many homeless people in L.A.? The article referred to their finding that 43,699 people experienced homelessness on any given night in L.A. And that's the exact number, essentially, that the vote swung after election night. I thought of this when I saw this story. I don't know if it was yesterday or whenever it was. Let me put this to you, oh, Hot Talk with the Ox listener. First of all, find me a time when after the election, when the later ballots are counted, that the vote shifts to Republicans and the Republican wins. If it's ever happened, I'm unaware of it. Okay? If you can show me one time when that happened, I would love to see it. It's pretty clear to anybody that it's, and I'm not saying it's an absolute, but it's extremely possible that somehow, some way, I don't know how, but the Democrats say, okay, let's let the voting wrap up. We'll find out how many votes our guy needs if they're behind to win. Okay. Ballots are, or the ballot box is closed. We tallied up the votes. Our guy is behind 150 million votes. Well, we can't cheat that one. I guess the Republican wins. Our guy is behind 150 votes. Oh, hell yeah. So what we need is 300 to 400 votes so that it doesn't look like it was just an eked out victory like they had in Shakopee. Okay. And every single time, whether it takes overnight, whether it's the next day, whether it's 3-4 hours, whatever it is, time and time again, oh, the Democrat actually won. I know. We posted that 100% of the precincts had reported their counts. But alas, no. Oh, we only need 300 votes? We only need 100 votes? Okay, we'll have that for you in the morning. It's like Jake and Elwood going out and doing a benefit concert. Yeah, we'll have it for you in the morning. Come on. Like, that's what happens every time. So all of a sudden, they're like, okay, we need this many votes. Okay, is it plausible that we can find this many votes? Yeah. Okay, then let's go get them. Prove that it's happening. How do you prove that it's happening? I don't know. Republicans can't figure out how to prove it's happening. Therefore, I guess it's not happening. But I put it to you, Hot Talk with the Ox listener. This is one of those things, and I am not running to be chairman of the Republican Party. But there are two things that I would do if I was chairman of the Republican Party. I would list out a roadmap for victory, cost be damned. By the time I was done, the price tag would probably be $100 million. And therefore, then the goal would be to go out and get $100 million, rather than just saying, well, we'll see how much money we can raise, and then we'll figure out what to do with it. Will you donate to the party, please? Because once you give us the money, and then we'll see how much we have at the end, and then we'll figure out what to do with it. Well, that doesn't work. It doesn't work anywhere. First, come up with your plan, then you raise money to that plan, whatever it is, right? That would be the one thing I would do. The other thing I would do is set up a mechanism by which you maybe put out a directive to everybody, don't vote. Don't vote in the, don't vote on election day. Everybody, mail in your votes. Don't vote this year in election day. And let the Democrats win. And then let's all count up the mail-in ballots at the end. And let's see the Republican win. I would love to see something like that happen. It's like everybody, or not mail-in, but vote early, whatever it is. The stuff that they count after all the in-person voting has been counted and reported. Like put out a directive to say, this year, don't vote on election day. Nobody. Because we want to see what happens at the end. When they count up the votes, declare the Democrat the winner, knowing that there's enough ballots that have been cast early to put the Republican over the top, and just see what happens and be ready. I would love to see that directive. 320-251-1990 on the Boulder Tap House text line. Colonel Todd. Colonel Todd says, and you came to Iraq to interview us. No complaining. Disconnected is a very polite term. Yeah, Kristen Welker is complaining about taking an extra hour and a half to have to fly to Wisconsin to interview the President of the United States. And the Ox spent 10 days in Iraq two times to interview the folks there, not the president. But in correction, Colonel Todd, I complained plenty. I just didn't complain on the air. The chow was good in Iraq. The trouble in Iraq, for me, was my inferiority complex. Because I'm walking around there as media. Everybody else is walking around there as soldiers. Try that for a while. Bill texting in, it is said that Minnesota is the testbed for Democrat voter fraud. It all started when they found that box of ballots in the trunk of the car in Duluth during the Coleman-Franken election just continues on and on. Yes, correct. That's what happened. And Secretary of State Mark Ritchie at that time, widely known to be put there as part of a national effort funded by George Soros, as we suspect was the case, that was the whole plan. And what did that get Al Franken as the senator, which was the key vote, the swing vote for Obamacare, which was the whole cornerstone for the Democrats taking over, what was it, a third of the economy, socialistically, a third of the economy in the country, evidenced by the fact that 20 years later, there's still a boatload of people who don't have insurance. It's like, wait a minute here. I thought Obamacare guaranteed insurance for everybody. That was the whole plan. That's what they had to manipulate the election for to get Al Franken in there, because it was their best chance to take over the majority of the Senate by one vote and pass Obamacare. And yet, there's still a ton of people that don't have insurance. There's still people complaining that they're underinsured, that they're not insured. And the Democrats are still saying, Republicans, people need to pay more. We got to insure everybody. That was what Obamacare was, to the point where you actually started this whole voter irregularity situation. Trunk of the car, enough ballots to put Al Franken over the top. When's the last time before that or after that, that days after the election, enough ballots were found in the trunk of a car to overturn a statewide election for anything? 320-251-1990 on the Boulder Tap House studio or text line. More text coming in. I'll prioritize your calls, 320-251-1990, as we continue Hot Talk with the Ox.
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0: Make Me Laugh. That was a great game show. Remember that one?
1: Nope.
0: Bobby Van was the host of Make Me Laugh. And they had the comedians on trying to make people laugh. There was like three comedians. Like one was funnier than the next one and whatever. They tried to make people laugh. The longer people could hold out, the more money they'd win. Hilarious. Ryan, listener 69, thanks for holding. Welcome to Hot Talk on the Boulder Tap House studio line.
2: Good morning, Dan. Thanks for taking my call. I'm kind of tired of the Minnesota, not kind of tired. I'm just tired of the Minnesota Republican Party. This year would have been the perfect year. You know, we had walls by his balls. I'm going to tell you, right. Mm-hmm. We had the Democrats by their balls with all this fraud stuff, all this other nonsense going on. We're going up against the juggernaut of Amy Klobuchar, you know, and Flanagan. Doggone it, we screwed up again. What is with us that we can't get our S straight? And now it's all just about infighting. Now it's going to be, you know, it's a FOIA fight and the other guy. And mind you, Dan, I'd like to think I'm pretty in tune to Minnesota politics. I've barely heard of any of these folks except for Kendall Qualls and Michelle Tafoya on our side. What am I missing here? And what in the hell are we doing wrong? And why does this continue to happen?
0: Yeah, people are holding on to their traditions because there are certain factions of people who are able to manipulate it. And they like it, and I'm with you. Someone just has to take this over. The majority has to rule on this and just dump these conventions. I mean, that's the best thing we've got right now, in my opinion.
2: Yeah, at least that's a start. But
0: right
2: now we're gonna have four more years.
0: Yep.
2: Of the DFL trifecta, yep, and two senators. We're screwed again. Damn it, Dan. I'm tired of it. Sorry.
0: 69, thank you. My head hit the table again when those machines malfunctioned, and I was like, great, this whole convention's a bust. Now we have to fight this all the way through until November. The Republicans need every inch they can get of legitimacy moving forward.
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4: 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A chance for stray showers and thunderstorms, otherwise a high in the low 80s today. Your full KNSI forecast is on the way in moments. Good morning, I'm Lynn Hubbard. A Twin Cities activist's four felony charges are being downgraded to a single misdemeanor. In exchange for the downgraded charges, Isabel Lopez is pleading guilty to a lesser charge to avoid prison time. Lopez was accused of assaulting a federal officer during an anti-ICE protest in Minneapolis last summer. This will hand federal prosecutors their first conviction in a Minnesota anti-ICE protest case. Around 36 residents have been charged with assaulting or resisting federal agents during the past year's ICE operations. Fire investigators say a wildfire near Ely was likely caused by a chainsaw used by a Forest Service crew. A worker who was preparing for a future burn likely ignited a blaze last week that has scorched about 35 acres in the Superior National Forest, about 8 miles northwest of Ely. The crews were preparing for a future prescribed burn. No structures have been lost, and precautionary evacuations have been lifted. The Great River Children's Museum is turning one, and it wants you to help celebrate. The Downtown St. Cloud Museum is throwing an all-day birthday party this Wednesday from 9 a.m. to 5 p.m. Families can expect duck races in the Great Big River water table, story times, face painting, dancing, and birthday surprises throughout the building. The party lands exactly 1 year after the museum first opened its doors. Admission gets you into all the festivities. A Central Minnesota fundraiser that has spent a decade turning the dance floor into donations returns on Monday night. The Women's Fund of the Central Minnesota Community Foundation hosts its 10th annual Dancing with Our Stars live at the College of St. Benedict, pairing five community leaders with professional dance partners. The money raised supports nonprofits, and this year's causes stretch from the Great River Children's Museum and the Paramount Center for the Arts to Big Brothers Big Sisters, the Worth Center, and St. Cloud State's women's basketball youth programs. 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I'm Lynn Hubbard, KNSI News.
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1: Chance of thunderstorms
5: today.
1: Otherwise, cloudy skies with a few peaks of sun. Daytime highs approaching 84. Winds out of the south, 5 to 10 miles per hour. Partly cloudy skies with fog in spots tonight. Chance of thunderstorms. Lows dip down to about 64. I'm Staff Meteorologist Paul Frombly on KNSI. Right now, it's 71 degrees.
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7: Hey, Ox. Welcome back.
0: Thank you.
7: So, hey, my compliments to your fill-in.
0: Yeah.
7: Got to hear Chris Friday morning. Talk to him.
0: Great.
7: You know, I remember a while ago, a couple years maybe, he was in here and he goes, when he talked to Ox, he said, mention my name. He said, you know, I could fill in there. I could come up with 3 hours of Bolsheviks, so to sit and talk on the radio. I'm impressed. He can come up with stuff that from past, and he remembered when King Banyan was running, and King Banyan said, I would have never been able to put all those miles on if I wouldn't have gotten their pair of shoes that fits. So.
0: Mm-hmm.
7: Nice that you can take off. You got capable fill-ins. So.
0: Yeah, I'm glad. Thank you for saying that. It's great having those folks here to take over, and I think Yasgar really enjoys the gig.
7: Yep. Had a lady in over the weekend. She got her 10.5 AA black New Balance shoes, and she works in those things. She stands in them all day. And she said, you know, she's at the counter here, and she said, you know, this is the only place that I can buy shoes that fit. And I told her, I said, you know how often we hear that over the years, or we've heard that people stand there, they're buying their, these guys are buying their work boots, or they're buying their cowboy boots, or all these people go through here with, get all their New Balance shoes. And how often we've heard that over the years, that people say, this is the only place that I can get shoes that fit. And I think about that, it's like, you know, with Father's Day coming up, and whether you're doing something for that, or just for yourself or somebody, man, but what a difference it changes people's life. Put a smile on their face. Get them a pair of boots or shoes that fit their feet properly. Even socks, Ox. You know what? That's an accomplishment, again, with those new fit socks we got in, the ultralights and their quarter socks, black and Korean natural. And we've bugged them for 2 years for those. So those are here now, it's ultralight quarter sock. What else I was going to mention? Hey, we're giving away a ticket this week. You come in and try on a pair of boots. They're giving away a ticket to the Wild Creek Entertainers this weekend at the El Rancho Manana. Ben Haggard, Merle Haggard's son, is there Friday night, and the Bellamy brothers are there Saturday night.
0: Wow.
7: We've also got it. So, yeah, that's a cool deal.
0: Yeah.
7: We've also got, we're also giving away a ticket to the Buffalo Rodeo. And Wednesday night, the annual pork chop feed, Duome Lions. Well worth, those things are fantastic. So it'll be the Duome Lions pork chop deal and then the Ron Schutz fundraiser after that. We will see everybody there.
0: All right. Thank you, Kevin, from the Boot Shack at Attached Shooter's Bar in South St. Cloud. Regular hours this week for the most part then?
7: 7, Friday till 8, Saturday till 5.
0: Thanks, buddy.
7: Danny Day, Ox.

0: with the Ox, little Mick and the Stones for you, rocking and rolling on this Monday. The kickoff, really, to the summer festival season, I guess. Did I miss one the past weekend? I don't think so. 320-251-1990 on the Boulder Tap House text line. Didn't a dating game show back in the day actually have a serial killer on it? I don't remember. Is that right?
1: Probably.
0: Was it Wednesday? No, Monday. Last Monday was National Game Show Day. Is that when we got into this? It came up on, is that what it was?
1: Yep.
0: Terrible Todd? Okay. No, it wasn't. It was Wednesday, I think.
1: Well, Wednesday we brought it up. I think the actual day was Monday.
0: That's right. We were late getting to it. Yep. That's right. I was going to do it Monday. I forgot or didn't get to it Tuesday. We ran out of time. Did it Wednesday. And still didn't have enough time to do it justice. So, yeah, appreciate that. Thanks for reminding us of all those great game shows of yore back in a simpler time. But, yeah, no, just quickly on this before I get back into the news of the day and stuff. The Make Me Laugh show, Bobby Van, absolutely hilarious. One of my most memorable episodes of watching this, well, they would have the celebrity contestant, right? Like they'd try to find the most stoic celebrity, like the people that were famous at the time. This is circa, I don't know, what, 1975, whatever. And so one of these celebrity contestants, like where the comedians try to make this person laugh. And if the person doesn't laugh, then the person wins. And if I don't know what the comedians get out of the deal. Like the comedians get, I don't know what they get out of the deal if they make the person laugh. There's got to be something in it for them. I can't remember what it was. But the person, the celebrity non-laugher, Martina Navratilova. When you look at Martina Navratilova, it's like, you'll never make her laugh. No matter what they did. Like they could squirt her with a squirt gun or, you know, do with all of slapstick things or have the cleverest joke. Martina Navratilova just looking. And as soon as they were done, right? As soon as all three of them were done, she smiled. Didn't know she could do it. Absolutely hilarious. But wow, like if you're a comedian, what's like the worst person you could ever have to face off against to try to make laugh? It's got to be Martina Navratilova. Anyway, a simpler time. 320-251-1990 on the Boulder Tap House text line. This is from, hey, where'd it go now? Here we go. We need to speak positively and pray for our city and state. Thank you for this, by the way. This same texter said, yep, totally elitist for Kristen Welker on Meet the Press. Let's see here. According to this, the National Desk reported this morning that 23,000 ballots were dumped for the mayor's race in L.A., zero of them for Pratt. I don't know what to read into that, what's going on in Los Angeles, but understand what's happening is this Pratt, whether the, I don't,

0: running Los Angeles. Okay, maybe. But you can't tell me that they're doubling down on this ideology when it's so negatively affecting them. Homelessness. Obviously the fires. Categorical, verifiable mismanagement and lack of concern. So it's really hard. It really is hard. I get Trump's frustration when he's looking at this. Plus, he's got some skin in the game, right? I mean, he went in on this. And this Hilton guy, you know, the whole state of California, fake news, you know, fraudulent voting or not, I don't know. But we put way too much faith in the state of California to think that in 2026 they're going to vote in a Republican governor. Especially when one of the Democrats is loaded. So I'm sorry, but anybody who thought that that was actually going to go Republican was Steve Hilton. I appreciate your enthusiasm and your optimism, but at some point, reality's got to hit. Turn away, be glad you don't live there, and focus locally. And I appreciate the texter. It's really hard to be positive, though, when I believe our party structure has been taken over. And maybe it always has been. Tom, thanks for holding. Welcome to Hot Talk with the Ox on the Boulder Tap House studio line.
1: Well, thanks for taking my call.
0: Yeah, man.
1: A couple things. The dating game had a serial killer on her.
0: Really? Wow.
1: Yeah.
0: Well, all right.
1: This is, they didn't know he was a serial killer when he was on her. But.
0: No, I would hope not. On a side note, I actually worked. I worked at a place one time when they started with that FBI's or the whatever the most wanted. It was like prime time. I forget what it was called, but it was they started doing this. And I was working at a joint down in the desert, and one of our new managers seemed like a freak. And he was a manager, and he was just like a weirdo guy. And the frickin' authorities came in and hauled him away after like his fifth day on the job because he was one of those guys that was on TV show. Like, what in the world?
1: You remember Hollywood Weird. Squares?
0: Yeah, yeah. Yeah, Peter Marshall, the host of Hollywood Squares.
1: Peter Marshall. They had a real beautiful blonde contestant on there, and he had a slip. He was going to compliment her on her dimples, and he said nipples. They had to cut the commercial because everybody was going crazy in the audience.
0: Thanks, Tom.
1: Yeah.
0: Back before the 10-second delay, I guess. Yeah, Paul Lynde, right? Paul Lynde, the center square on Hollywood Squares. I loved Hollywood Squares. It got a little weird because the stars got to be so obscure that nobody knew who they were. Paul Lynde, there are certain stars, right? From your growing up, you remember maybe like a couple of stars that just the thought of them makes you laugh or made you laugh back then. Paul Lynde was one of those guys. Dom DeLuise, Paul Lynde. And then when we first got a glimpse of Steve Martin, when he used to do the banjo and the arrow through the head stage show with his white suit. Just the thought of Steve Martin and hearing his voice, whatever he said, you laughed. Paul Lynde, same way. And Dom DeLuise, exactly the same way. Miss those guys. People aren't funny like that anymore, I don't think. Minister of Sports and Wit, Don Lyons, somewhere in central Wisconsin. Welcome to Hot Talk with the Ox.
2: Good morning. You know, you were talking about that bass lady. It's like, how can they? You can go back 2.5 decades. They keep electing these absolute, and these people all come back and say, I can't get this done in 4 years. I need four more.
0: Yeah, I know.
2: You've been screwing it up for 25 years.
0: It's just crazy. Yeah, really sad.
2: Bizarre. By the way, Paul Lynde was the one that asked the guy from a Detroit newspaper or something, gave a number one reason for pounding meat, and Paul Lynde said loneliness. I thought it was one of the best ever. You guys have a good day.
0: Thank you. Uncle Arthur, right? The greatest character ever on The Bewitched. Paul Lynde's character, Uncle Arthur. Don Rickles on the Boulder Tap House text line. Yep, Rickles too. But Rickles was right, frustrating and irritating more than anything for me. I got that he was funny, but Rickles just left me off balance for some reason. What's your era?
3: For Hollywood Squares?
0: Funny guy. Like, who's the funniest person that you can remember?
3: Oh, geez, I'd have to sit and think about that one for
0: See?
3: A while. Yeah.
0: Exactly. That's because, again, we get so fragmented. You're not that young, but...
3: Right.
0: But still, back in the day, you know, we were all watching the same stuff. And yeah, Paul Lynde, center square. Hollywood Squares.
3: Yeah, my generation, Center Square was whooping.

0: Goldberg, so we didn't have it very good.
1: Oh, was that back when she was fun, though?
0: Kind of, yeah.
1: Because she used to be fun. Yeah. Yeah, probably. All right. Yep. Hollywood Squares got a bit, just got a bit mundane. But we know when it was something unique and weird. I always thought it'd be fun to be on that set. Because it looked like they were just magically there. Like, how do they get into those squares? You never saw the stairway or anything behind it. Match game, though, somebody said favorite show match game by far. Uh-oh, we're on to something here. Dave?
2: Hey, Ox.
1: Hello.
2: Okay, be careful with this one. But it was the show where there was a couple couples, maybe three, four couples, and then the ladies would leave, and then the host would ask the guys questions.
1: Yeah, well, the newlywed game, or tattletales, depending on which one. Newlywed game sounds like what you're describing.
2: Yeah, I think so. And then the wives would have to come back on, and then that question was asked again, and the wives would have to answer, trying to match what their husband said.
1: Yeah, predict what their husband would say. Yeah, exactly. Hmm?
2: Yeah, the question was, where is the strangest place you've ever made whoopee? And I think the wife, she said something like the bathroom. And the husband comes back in, and the question is, where's the oddest place you've ever made whoopee? And the husband says, well, up the butt, Bob.
0: I remember that clip.
1: I've heard that, too. Is that an urban myth?
0: I think the roles were reversed, though. No. The woman said that.
1: That's hilarious. I don't know if that actually happened.
2: No, it did happen.
1: Did it? Have we seen the video on this? I've seen the clip.
0: Yeah, do a YouTube search sometime for game show bloopers or bad answers. Okay. You'll see some of these come up. They're really good.
1: Yeah. Yeah. All right.
2: African-American couple. Yeah.
1: Classic. Thanks, Dave. Thanks for that walk down memory lane. I've heard that before. I always thought it was an urban myth. But I did see, and I never saw it live, but the Family Feud, right? One of the daughters, a well-endowed daughter on the Family Feud, when they won the Fast Money, she was jumping up and down so much on stage that one of them fell out. It popped out. That's a weird thing. But I think that was long enough in the world that they actually were able to delay that. I don't think that ever, like, I don't think skin ever showed, but man, sometimes, right? These people just go bonkers. Yeah, Price is Right must have had to cut out a bunch of stuff over the years. You call their name and they come running down like they're so excited. Minister of Don Lyons, George Carlin. George Carlin, yeah, very funny. Thinking about him, very funny. But like just hearing his voice, something about Steve Martin's voice, whatever, his voice is, just makes you laugh thinking about it. Back in the day, a simpler time. Coming up on Hot Talk with the Ox. Before we get to that, wait a minute. I wanted to get to this from Listener 69, Ryan, hold on here. It's Swanville Days this weekend? You know what that means. The Midsummer Swanville Carnival. This is a very small town. I think it's in Morrison County. But this is, if you've ever done the Swanville thing, the legendary chicken dinner. I've done it. It is a secret recipe. They only do it once a year, and I don't know what the number of chicken dinners is, but it's a must-have if you go to the festival. My guess, I don't know what the number is, but if I were to estimate the time I was there anyway, I've been there twice, 2 years, I would say 4,000 chicken dinners. I don't know what the number is, but there are like 20 people or more at any given moment grilling and serving up like bone-in chicken with this special sauce, and they grill. I got these huge grills. If you've ever been to there, I can't exaggerate it enough, right? And the line is like, there's literally like 50 people in line at any given moment. And you're like, whoa, I'll wait till the line goes down. The line never goes down. And you might as well get in line because in 2 seconds you're at the front of it. I mean, they've got a machine. So that legendary chicken dinner in Swanville, if you ever have a chance to do that, I guess it's this weekend. Plus, oh, no, it's July. Oh, that's why. Okay, yeah, it's mid-July. I was going to say it's coming up early. Okay, July 10th, 11th, and 12th. Sorry about that. I got that wrong. All right, yep. Yeah, put that on your calendar because that's a winner. Plus, if they're still doing it, they're still serving keg beer in the plastic keg cups. Not sure if they're still doing that, but so many people have chickened out and they're going to the canned beer now. I hate going to a beer garden and ordering a canned beer. Give me a cold tap in a plastic cup at a small town festival. Come on. Who do we have here? Tom. Open lines. Welcome to Hot Talk with the Ox.
3: Morning, Ox.
1: Hey there. Fine. Thank you. Kind of getting, I'm getting, real quick. I'm hungry is what I am. I'm focused on all these festivals.
3: Report this morning came out early on Fox News from the federal government regarding fraud in Minnesota. Goes back to 2019 that Walls and Ellison, they knew about this, so this has been going on for 7 years. They're complicit in it. Amy had to be complicit. Flanagan, Tina Smith, everybody knew this was going on. And I've said it before, and I want to say it again. Somebody needs to go to jail and do time.
1: You got that right.
3: And I hope when Klobuchar gets out there and she starts doing her mumble-jumble talk about stuff that they hit her hard on this, and there's some serious questions about what she knew. And I know she'll deny it, but they all knew it.
1: Yeah. You know, and to your point, Tom, now maybe we know why nobody has been reprimanded, nobody has been demoted, and nobody has been fired, because that would have been ammunition for a lawsuit that's coming. So they can say, well, nobody got fired, nobody, you know, and they're somehow squeaky clean there. Because if they would have fired somebody or reprimanded somebody, that would have been an admission of guilt.
3: Well, correct, yep.
1: Right?
3: Well, we'll see how this works out and stuff, and let's hope it goes our way.
1: Yeah. Is there a lawyer in the house? Thanks, Tom. Do we have time to take 69? Terrible, Todd?
0: We've got about a minute.
1: Okay, quickly, 69. Thanks for holding. Welcome to Hot Talk.
4: Yep. Nope, Swanville Carnival is not this weekend. It's July 10th, 11th, and 12th. You guys were talking about these festivals and stuff. I just want to make sure we get that time right. It's July,
1: July
4: 10th, 11th, and 12th this year. And the chicken is amazing. I'm one of the folks that get to help prepare that. We quarter about 1,300 chickens a year. So times 1,300 by four, and that's about how many chicken dinners we serve.
1: Yeah, okay.
4: And this,
1: crazy.
4: This little town of 300, it is crazy.
1: 300 people in
4: this
1: the town.
4: This little town of 300, it's all hands on deck. Every guy, including myself, is part of the Lions Club. We have the biggest Lions Club per capita of our entire region. Mm. It is amazing.
1: Well,
4: all the work that goes into it, all the money stays locally. It stays right in Swanville. Most of the programs that the school gets is funded by the Lions Club, which comes out of the fund. We get about $100,000 a year by putting this carnival on after the bills are paid.
1: Remind us of it as we get closer to it. Listener 69, absolutely a mid-July festival. Got to take it in at least once in your life. Thank you, sir.
4: Yes, thank you, guys. Appreciate you.
1: All right, back at you. Wrapping up Hot Talk with the Ox next.
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1: Hot Talk with the Ox wrapping up this Monday with a text from Bill on the Boulder Tap House text line. How many people grew up listening to Bill Cosby albums? Yes! Just hearing Bill Cosby's voice. Didn't matter what he was saying. You were already laughing. And I don't care. I still hold on to that. I'm not going to deprive myself of that, despite what he turned out to be later in life. See you tomorrow.
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2: Message to Israel and Iran. Lisa Brady, Fox News. President Trump posting that both must immediately stop shooting after their first direct exchange of fire since a U.S. ceasefire with Iran 2 months ago.
3: A heavy exchange of fire overnight as the Iranians launched more than two dozen ballistic missiles at Israel. The Israelis responding with a series of airstrikes across Iran. But today, Iran's IRGC says they have halted attacks against the Jewish state.
2: Fox's Trey Yingst in Tel Aviv.
3: The president spoke with Fox News overnight as this Iranian ballistic missile attack was taking place. I asked the president what his message would be for Iran. He said, what I would suggest to Iran, you've shot your missiles, that's enough. Get back to the table and make a deal.
2: The Israeli prime minister just acknowledging a halt in fighting with Iran, but also vowing to respond with force to any future attacks. Tonight, both President Trump and the New York City mayor are planning to attend Game 3 of the NBA Finals at Madison Square Garden a day after five people were stabbed in Penn Station under the arena. The suspect was also injured and sent to the hospital. A federal lawsuit aims to stop a sporting event set for next weekend on the White House South Lawn.
4: The Public Integrity Project filed a lawsuit over the weekend on behalf of two Virginia residents who argue the UFC fight card Sunday night at the White House violates National Park Service regulations and rules prohibiting sporting events on federal parkland. President Trump announced the event several months ago as part of the celebration centered around the 250th anniversary of the nation's founding. Sunday is also President Trump's 80th birthday.
2: Fox's Jared Halpern at the White House. A White House spokesperson calls the lawsuit obstructionist and baseless and says the UFC event is no different than other events hosted by the White House on the South Lawn and on the National Mall. A partial rebound on Wall Street. The Dow's up about 86 points after Friday's plunge. 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
5: KNSI News Time is 11:02, a chance for showers and thunderstorms with a high in the mid-80s. Your full KNSI forecast is on the way in moments. Good morning, I'm Lynn Hubbard. The death penalty is off the table for the man accused of killing former Minnesota House Speaker Melissa Hortman and her husband. A Justice Department spokesperson tells ABC News that capital punishment is not applicable in the case against Vance Bolter, regardless of how he pleads. The DOJ also denied reports that a plea deal was in the works, calling that information false. Bolter is accused of impersonating a police officer and fatally shooting the Hortmans at their Brooklyn Park home last June. State Senator John Hoffman and his wife were also shot that night, but survived. The news comes as Minnesota nears the one-year anniversary of the attacks. Minnesota's 511 Traveler Information Service is getting a major reboot. The Department of Transportation is testing a cleaner version of the website and app. The new design is meant to make traffic cameras, crashes, closures, road construction, and weather alerts easier to find. Users can try the pilot version now and give feedback through a survey. The state says the revamped system could go live by fall. Two new wildfires are burning in the Boundary Waters. The Tiger and Loon fires were discovered Saturday afternoon east of Crane Lake. Visitors are being asked to stay away from the immediate areas around both fires. Tiger Fire is about 1 acre, while the Loon Fire is about 5 acres. And the Como Park Zoo and Conservatory is back open after receiving bomb threats. On Saturday, the St. Paul Zoo evacuated all guests and non-essential staff. The zoo said all animals were secured according to established safety protocols. Authorities searched the grounds and then gave the all clear. For more on these and other stories, visit knsiradio.com, which is also where you can cast your vote daily in our America 250 listener poll on the moments that shaped our nation. I'm Lynn Hubbard. KNSI News.
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8: 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I am Todd Simpson. 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
1: 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Now your local forecast from the Hanson Paving Weather Center.
9: Chance of thunderstorms today. Otherwise, cloudy skies with a few peaks of sun. Daytime highs approaching 84. Winds out of the south, 5 to 10 miles per hour. Partly cloudy skies with fog in spots tonight. Chance of thunderstorms. Lows dip down to about 64. I'm Staff Meteorologist Paul Frobley on KNSI. Right now, it's 67 degrees.
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0: Welcome back in, Clay and Buck. We are rolling through the Monday edition of the program, headed towards our buddy Vanilla Ice at the top of the next hour, which I cannot wait for. And I want to open up phone lines. Let's cross these out if we could. I'd like to hear from L.A. area residents, from people that are listening to us right now and voted in the L.A. mayor's race during the course of today's program. What are the conversations like in your community right now? And you didn't have to vote for Spencer Pratt. Maybe you voted for Karen Bass. Maybe you voted for Nithya Raman. Probably not a lot of you who are listening right now did. But I feel like, Buck, I saw our friend Jesse Kelly tweeting about this, that they have lost the ability to restrict us from pointing out things that don't add up. And I feel that in the wake of 2020 and after everything that happened with COVID, there is much less of a reticence from so many people to simply acknowledge what is in front of us and the fact that it smells rotten. What's the line from Hamlet? Something is rotten in Denmark. Something's rotten in the county in California and in many other left-wing jurisdictions. And it's incumbent upon all of us, I think, to call it out and speak clearly about it and just make it more reliable. The fact that we're going to be counting for weeks and that we just had after 5 days a change in who's allowed to advance to the runoff, I think everybody's furious and we're not going to stand for it.
1: We're not going to take it. Sorry, go ahead.
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4: KNSI News Time is 11:30, a chance for showers and thunderstorms, otherwise a high in the mid-80s. Your full KNSI forecast is on the way in moments. Good morning, I'm Lynn Hubbard. A Twin Cities activist's 4 felony charges are being downgraded to a single misdemeanor. In exchange for the downgraded charges, Isabel Lopez is pleading guilty to a lesser charge to avoid prison time. Lopez was accused of assaulting a federal officer during an anti-ICE protest in Minneapolis last summer. This will hand federal prosecutors their first conviction in a Minnesota anti-ICE protest case. Around 36 residents have been charged with assaulting or resisting federal agents during the past year's ICE operations. The Great River Children's Museum is turning 1, and it wants you to help celebrate. The Downtown St. Cloud Museum is throwing an all-day birthday party this Wednesday from 9 a.m. to 5 p.m. Families can expect duck races in the Great Big River water table, story times, face painting, dancing, and birthday surprises throughout the building. The party lands exactly 1 year after the museum first opened its doors. Waite Park's Family Fun Fest is back, and this year marks a big one. The community celebration turns 60 with free events running through today through Friday. Festival President Mike Lindquist says admission won't cost you a thing, though food trucks and beverages will be available in the park. Family Fun Fest starts with a medallion hunt worth a $300 Visa gift card to whomever finds it. Wednesday is Kids Day at Community Park beginning at 11 a.m. with carnival games, inflatables, free train tours, and a kiddie parade. Thursday brings the citywide garage sale, Martin Marietta Quarry Tours, and the Grand Day Parade at 6:30. The festival closes Friday with the 14th Annual Best of Show Car Show from 4 to 8 p.m. For more on these and other stories, visit knsiradio.com, where you can also cast your vote daily in our America 250 listener poll on the moments that shaped our nation. I'm Lynn Hubbard, KNSI News.
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10: Chance of thunderstorms today. Otherwise, cloudy skies with a few peaks of sun. Daytime highs approaching 84. Winds out of the south, 5 to 10 miles per hour. Partly cloudy skies. With fog in spots tonight, chance of thunderstorms. Lows dip down to about 64. I'm Staff Meteorologist Paul Frobley on KNSI. Right now, it's 67 degrees.
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0: I think it ties in with his way that he described journalism. Television is not complicated. It is not a complicated business as these things go to do. You can learn how to do television. Someone out there, every single one of you out there listening to us right now, would have an idea what the top stories of the day should be on a television program. There's this great Adam Carolla scene where he talks in his comedy act, Buck, which I think applies here, where he talks about the fact that no one acting, actors and actresses, and again, to your point, this guy is basically just an actor. They think what they do is incredibly difficult, but no one ever, there's tons of girls that got jobs because of the Harvey Weinstein stuff, right? No one ever got to fly a plane because they slept with the pilot, right? Like, if your job is, no one gets to go do neurosurgery because they happen to be sleeping with the doctor, right? If the job is such that you can get it and people don't even know you got it because of who you slept with, it's not that hard of a job. What Scott Pelley does, he should be so incredibly thankful and filled with gratitude, because there are 1,000 people in media that could have done his job at the exact same level, many of whom could have done it far better. But you and I've never done 60 Minutes. I would guarantee you, I would put every dollar I have on the table that both you and I could do Scott Pelley's job better than Scott Pelley did his job at 60 Minutes.
1: Clay Travis as the executive producer of 60 Minutes with Sidney Sweeney as the main anchor is going to do great.
0: Ratings are going to be high coming out of the NFL when I put Sidney Sweeney behind the 60 Minutes anchor desk. I'm just, probably hot, much higher than they are now.
1: We'll get some of your calls here in a second, team, so stay with us. Let's talk about the Preborn Network of Clinics. 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It's a small but mighty staff of dedicated people. This past year, they saved the lives of 70,000 babies in the womb. When a woman walks into one of Preborn's clinics, she's welcomed with open arms. She's introduced to her baby through an ultrasound, and for the first time, she sees life, not loss, and she's offered hope-filled choices. When she chooses life, Preborn continues walking with her for up to 2 years after the baby's born. So that means maternity clothes, diapers, counseling, job placement, so much more. 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There are hundreds of thousands of parents to be in this situation today. 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

0: Welcome back in, Clay and Buck. I'm going to run through a bunch of these calls. We got a ton of callers in L.A. that want to weigh in as the counting on that vote in the mayor's race and also in the governor's race statewide continues. Let's start with, let's see, Josh in L.A. What you got for us?
1: Good morning.
0: Fire away. Got to be fast. What you got?
1: Just sad that we're watching them obviously manipulate this vote and, you know, they're just with no shame, just counting votes and all of them are going the way that they want it and inching out any Republican chance from the general election. And
0: thank you for the call. Rueda, I have no idea how to pronounce this, in L.A., Lebanese American woman.
2: Hi, yeah, it's Rueda. I am an independent, and I'm sick and tired of voting in L.A. and California because I know they always cheat. Our vote doesn't count. It's horrible here. My house got robbed 3 times. We're in the jewelry district. We cannot. We're scared to put our merchandise in the showcases because they come smash and grab and yep. break the windows. It's horrible. Zombies, land, you can say, homeless, filthy. We have to put a mask when we walk in from our parking to the business just because of the smell. And I just don't believe that they voted again for these clowns here.
0: I love that you have a business. Sorry to cut you off. When did you notice that it started to get worse? I'm assuming that things were better. When did it start to get worse?
2: I would say the last few years. I've been here since 84. It wasn't that bad. We achieved the American dream. Everything was kind of okay, but I feel it's getting worse day by day. We're stuck. I would love to live LA, but my family here, our roots are here. And the last thing, please allow me to say that as an immigrant, I'm sick and tired of them looking at us with the chart of color. They call us like brown people, light brown, black people, whatever it is. I'm sick and tired of them saying America is racist. It's not. It's the country that accepted us with an open heart. And I love this country. It's the best country in the world. And I'm sick and tired of them saying that it's racist country. Listen to me, guys.
0: Thank you so much for that call. We're going to continue, Buck, to take L.A. callers. That was fantastic from her. And we will continue to get as many
3: Clay,
0: of you
3: can
0: you
3: tell
0: as
3: her,
0: we can.
3: Shukran Habibi.
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8: Stop shooting and get back to the table. I'm Lisa Brady, Fox News. That message from President Trump after Iran and Israel traded fire overnight for the first time since a ceasefire began 2 months ago between the U.S. and Iran.
9: This all started because of Israeli operations in southern Lebanon. They struck a Hezbollah stronghold in a suburb of Beirut. Iran then struck Israel with a barrage of missile fire. Most of those missiles were either intercepted or they landed in open areas.
8: Fox's Max Gordon in Dubai. Israel then fired at military targets deep in Iran, including a petrochemical facility. Both sides have since stopped, but each warns strikes could resume, with the Iran-backed militants in Lebanon still the main issue. Even tighter security at New York's Madison Square Garden when President Trump is set to become the first sitting U.S. president to attend an NBA Finals game tonight. This comes just a day after five people were stabbed under the garden in Penn Station by a suspect who was also injured and sent to the hospital. An emergency response in Texas as two more cases of flesh-eating screwworm fly infections are reported.
10: The USDA confirming two new screwworm cases found in a calf and a dog hundreds of miles apart in Texas. In LaSalle and Andrews counties, bringing the total number of cases to four after screwworm flies were first discovered in two calves last week in La Pryor near the U.S.-Mexican border. The state now mobilizing multiple agencies and urging Texas ranchers and residents to inspect animals daily for the parasitic insect. And to report suspected cases immediately.
8: Fox's Jeff Manasso. The Vatican just confirming a meeting between Pope Leo and six survivors of clergy sex abuse. During his ongoing trip to Spain, the Pope pledging to consider their suggestions for how the church can improve its response to what he calls a scourge. However, the Pope also reaffirming the right to secrecy during the sacrament of confession. 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
7: KNSI News Time is 12:02, a chance for stray showers and thunderstorms, otherwise a high in the low 80s today. Your full KNSI forecast is on the way in moments. Good afternoon, I'm Lynn Hubbard. The death penalty is off the table for the man accused of killing former Minnesota House Speaker Melissa Hortman and her husband. A Justice Department spokesperson tells ABC News that capital punishment is not applicable in the case against Vance Bolter, regardless of how he pleads. The DOJ also denied reports that a plea deal was in the works, calling that information false. Bolter is accused of impersonating a police officer and fatally shooting the Hortmans at their Brooklyn Park home last June. State Senator John Hoffman and his wife were also shot that night, but survived. The news comes as Minnesota nears the one-year anniversary of the attacks. The Sartell City Council is set to vote at tonight's meeting on final plans for upgrades to the North Water Treatment Plant. The project will target numerous issues identified in a previously conducted assessment of the plant, including filter performance issues, coating system failures, and security improvements. The project carries a total cost of just under $3 million, with funding to come through a bond sale completed this April. The meeting begins at 6 p.m. at Sartell City Hall. The Stearns County Sheriff's Office is getting ready to launch a new mobile app for residents. The free app will let people submit tips, find safety resources, and follow local news and events, all from their phone. The Sheriff's Office says it can also be used to contact the agency directly. An official release date has not been announced. And the Minnesota Lynx are on a 7-game winning streak after crushing the Seattle Storm 88-68 at the Target Center on Saturday. The Lynx are 9-2 this season. They host the Dallas Wings tomorrow night. For more on these and other stories, visit knsiradio.com, where you can also cast your vote daily in our America 250 listener poll on the moments that shaped our nation. I'm Lynn Hubbard, KNSI News.
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13: 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I am Todd Simpson. The Twins are off tonight. They travel to take on the Detroit Tigers tomorrow. 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They will host the Dallas Wings tomorrow. Tip-off, 7 p.m. Todd Simpson, KNSI Sports.
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4: 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Now your local forecast from the Hanson Paving Weather Center.
23: Chance of thunderstorms this afternoon. Otherwise, cloudy skies with a few peaks of sun. High temperatures reach up to 84. Winds out of the south, 5 to 10 miles per hour. Partly cloudy. With fog in spots tonight, chance of thunderstorms. Lows dip down to about 64. I'm staff meteorologist Paul Frombly on KNSI. Right now, 66.
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0: Welcome back in here to Clay and Buck. We just had Vanilla Ice, Rob Van Winkle, with us. Great guy, by the way. Great attitude. A lot of really interesting stories. And for those of us who are came of age in the 90s, I mean, that song, you hear that beat right away. And you start shaking those hips, Clay. You start feeling the moves coming up on you.
1: I will just say what he said there, I think would be great if it would come back as the standard entertainer perspective. I do think a big reason why everybody got along in general, not that everybody agreed, but in the 80s and the 90s, most people didn't feel compelled to tell you, if you were in entertainment, everything they thought about politics. And you remember we played that clip of the way that the Oscars reacted when they, first of all, they rescheduled the Oscars after Ronald Reagan was shot. But the way that they behaved in the crowd when they came out and said that Reagan was going to be okay. I know Reagan had a background in Hollywood and he was a former governor of California. But I just think that, hey, I'm an entertainer. What do I know? That used to be the standard. Now everybody feels compelled in Hollywood to tell you everything that they think about every political issue. And so do, frankly, a lot of athletes. I feel like one reason people got along well in the 80s and 90s was because we just said, hey, we really don't care what celebrities think. And that was better and healthier for the country to have a separate place beyond culture that wasn't entirely political all the time.
0: Yes, indeed. And then, as you heard there, he was a Teenage Mutant Ninja Turtles fan. That was all real, by the way. Go Ninja Go. Bringing me back. Fantastic things. We're going to take a bunch of calls here. A lot of LA election stuff that we need to get into. Many of you in Los Angeles very frustrated with the way this is being depicted, of course, by the Democrat media, who, let's just say, if they could be the vote counters slipping in some extras for the Democrats, they would do it. Clay, what have you got for us?
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3: KNSI News Time is 12:30. A chance for stray showers and thunderstorms, otherwise a high in the low 80s today. Your full KNSI forecast is on the way in moments. Good afternoon, I'm Lynn Hubbard. A Twin Cities activist's four felony charges are being downgraded to a single misdemeanor. In exchange for the downgraded charges, Isabel Lopez is pleading guilty to a lesser charge to avoid prison time. Lopez was accused of assaulting a federal officer during an anti-ICE protest in Minneapolis last summer. This will hand federal prosecutors their first conviction in a Minnesota anti-ICE protest case. Around 36 residents have been charged with assaulting or resisting federal agents during the past year's ICE operations. The Como Park Zoo and Conservatory is back open after receiving a bomb threat. On Saturday, the St. Paul Zoo evacuated all guests and non-essential staff. The zoo said all the animals were secured according to established safety protocols. Authorities searched the grounds and then gave the all clear. The Great River Regional Library's annual Summer Reading Challenge kicks off today with the theme Plant a Seed, Read. The challenge is open to anyone from birth through 12th grade with three age groups. Kids can sign up at their local Great River Regional Library branch, either in person or virtually. Reading lists are available on the library's website, and events and activities are also scheduled throughout the summer. The challenge runs through August 8th. The Twins dropped their four-game series against the Kansas City Royals with a 6-5 loss in the finale from Target Field. The game was tied at 1 before Minnesota surrendered 4 runs in the top of the 5th. The Twins rallied for 4 runs in the bottom of the 9th before Brooks Lee ended the game with a flyout while the tying run was on 2nd. The Twins take on Detroit tomorrow night. For more on these and other stories, visit knsiradio.com, where you can also cast your vote daily in our America 250 listener poll on the moments that shaped our nation. I'm Lynn Hubbard, KNSI News.
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2: When you need to know, your weather is on KNSI. Now your local forecast from the Hanson Paving Weather Center.
11: Chance of thunderstorms this afternoon. Otherwise, cloudy skies with a few peaks of sun. High temperatures reach up to 84. Winds out of the south, 5 to 10 miles per hour. Partly cloudy, with fog in spots. Tonight, chance of thunderstorms. Lows dip down to about 64. I'm staff meteorologist Paul Frombly on KNSI. Right now, 66.
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0: in voting for everyone. I think it's New Hampshire. I believe I am correct that they have election day, actually election day. You show up and you have to be present physically. I would do away with all mail voting if you gave me the opportunity right now. And I don't think we would lose very much other than for soldiers that have to be overseas for their jobs. Very small numbers of people that can't be back for 1 month period. And I think you'd see substantially different outcomes all over the country if we did that. I think President Trump is right. And if you wonder, the reason Democrats are fighting it so hard is because they think that would be the case, too.
1: I just think that also a lot of their base, Clay, a lot of Democrat voters, if they have to show up for our sacred democracy in person, that's tough. If you send it to their house and they just drop it in the mailbox right where they got it, it's a lot easier. This is just reality. This is why they want this so badly. So I don't want us to become complacent, because we just say every time, and remember, we're talking about Los Angeles, okay? If this was happening, Clay, right now in statewide in Pennsylvania, I'd be like, oh, okay, you know, this is LA, everybody. We love our Republican listeners from California. L.A. is full of wackadoos when it comes to politics. It really is. They're wacko. That's real. I need people to understand this, that growing up in New York, Clay, this, you can wander through whole parts of Brooklyn, which, by the way, would be the third largest city in America if it were its own city. That's how big Brooklyn is. You can wander through whole parts of Brooklyn. I'm telling you, you could go hours talking to people on the street. You wouldn't find a single Trump voter. Not one. So I don't want us to think, oh, they're cheating. We got to find the cheating. We got to find the cheating. Otherwise, maybe we just have a structural problem here with their vote efforts, their mail-in, all these things, their ballot harvesting, which is legal, I think, in California. Isn't it legal to do that?
0: What I would say about Pennsylvania is they're doing this in Philadelphia. They're doing this in Pittsburgh on steroids. That's why the races are close. And again, I get, they say, we can't get 60 votes to make sure that we have set rules on how to vote. As soon as Democrats get back into power, they are going to pass laws and they are going to mandate voting requirements that are similar to what exists in California. And they're not doing that because they care about democracy. They're doing that because they know it overwhelmingly advantages them, because so many of these locations, you can get 100, 200, 300, 500 ballots to one address. I'm just telling you, they have got this system rigged.
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0: Welcome back in here to Clay and Buck, and let's talk to people about elections. Is this guy's name Dog? Is that right?
1: Doug.
0: Oh. Okay, it's Doug, which makes more sense. But I so badly want to be like, "What's up, Dog?" Doug, how are you in West LA?
2: Sorry for
0: the typo on the screen. What's
2: the
0: going
2: least
0: on?
2: Ethnic person you'll ever talk to. So before I get to voting, Clay might be the new head of CBS News in 60 Minutes. Hire a new correspondent. Clay, please keep us abreast of any further developments.
1: Yes.
0: I think that was a Sidney Sweeney joke. I like where his head's at.
1: Yes,
0: okay, keep
1: good.
0: Going.
1: Yes.
2: Regarding voting, do you know who counts votes faster with better technology than California? The Amish. The Amish votes got in Ohio and Pennsylvania in time. Why can't California?
0: Well, Doug, I think you'll see Doug at the Improv on Sunset.
1: Yes.
0: Coming up later this week. Thank you, Doug.
1: Steven in Pennsylvania, you say you married your wife partly because of Ice Ice Baby?
3: First date, we get in the car, we're driving to the restaurant, and she turns the radio on, and it's Ice Ice Baby is playing, and she turned it up. And then I knew it was going to go well, and it did.
0: When you asked her to marry you, did you say, stop, collaborate, and listen, will you marry me?
3: Of course not. I'm not an idiot.
0: Fair point. Right. Thank you. Thank you for the call.
1: Good proposal. When we come back, we will be joined by the governor of Indiana, Mike Braun. And Buck, you are bouncing. You'll be with us back tomorrow. You are running out. You have any famous last words you would like to say as we finish the hour? I shall return. He shall return tomorrow.
0: There you go. I like that one. I'll take that. Sure.
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11: Good afternoon. I'm Lynn Hubbard in the KNSI newsroom. Coming up on KNSI, a Stearns County sheriff has earned a statewide honor. Plus, fire investigators say a wildfire near Ely was likely caused by a chainsaw. And the Minnesota Lynx are on a 7-game winning streak. Those stories and more in 2 minutes. 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
12: President Trump is set to make history. Lisa Brady, Fox News. He's expected to become the first sitting U.S. president to attend an NBA Finals game when the Knicks meet the Spurs in Game 3 tonight at New York's Madison Square Garden. Just a day after, five people were stabbed under the arena at Penn Station.
13: City and state leaders have spoken out, suggesting it was a random attack by a homeless man. But it comes at a time when the city is already on high alert with the president's visit.
12: Fox's C.B. Cotton.
13: The stabbing happened Sunday evening inside Penn Station in Midtown Manhattan as commuters were moving through the terminal. Amtrak police took the suspect into custody at the scene and reportedly recovered a knife.
12: Both the Secret Service and New York police handling security for tonight's game. The New York City mayor also planning to attend.
14: There will unfortunately be no watch party outside of Madison Square Garden for Game 3 of the finals and no access to the immediate vicinity of MSG without an authorized reason to be there.
12: New York City Police Commissioner Jessica Tisch says added security measures will include more officers below ground at Penn Station, plus magnetometers, drones, and other steps. There are public watch parties planned in several other parts of the city, including Central Park. Warnings from each side after Israel and Iran exchanged fire.
15: A day of back-and-forth strikes between Israel and Iran threatened to throw the Middle East back into full-scale war. Both sides have now called a halt to the fighting. The United States told Iran and there'd be no more attacks by Israel if they themselves stop launching missiles. Israel's Prime Minister Benjamin Netanyahu confirmed the ceasefire in a videotaped statement, but promised to respond with force to any future attacks.
12: Fox's Jonathan Savage. Netanyahu also saying Israel will keep operating against Iran-backed Hezbollah in Lebanon. Iran's top negotiator reportedly just posting a message questioning the U.S. commitment to talks, vowing to turn an ongoing U.S. naval blockade into a defeat. 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
11: KNSI News Time is 102, a chance for stray showers and thunderstorms. Otherwise, a high in the low 80s today. Your full KNSI forecast is on the way at moments. Good afternoon, I'm Lynn Hubbard. A Stearns County Sheriff's Office investigator has earned a statewide honor. Investigator Chad Meemkin has been named the Law Enforcement Against Drugs and Violence Minnesota Instructor of the Year. Meemkin serves on the School Resource Officer team in the Holding Ford and Albany area school districts, where he teaches the LEAD prevention curriculum. The Sheriff's Office says the annual award recognizes an officer's work in the classroom and in mentoring students. See Meemkin with his award at knsiradio.com. Fire investigators say a wildfire near Ely was likely caused by a chainsaw used by a Forest Service crew. A worker who was preparing for a future burn likely ignited a blaze last week that has scorched about 35 acres in the Superior National Forest, about 8 miles northwest of Ely. The crews were preparing for a future prescribed burn. No structures have been lost and precautionary evacuations have been lifted. The Stearns County Sheriff's Office is getting ready to launch a new mobile app for residents. The free app will let people submit tips, find safety resources, and follow local news and events, all from their phone. The sheriff's office says it can also be used to contact the agency directly. An official release date and download links have not been announced yet, but the office says they're coming soon. And the Minnesota Lynx are on a 7-game winning streak after crushing the Seattle Storm 88-68 at the Target Center on Saturday. Natasha Howard led the way with 27 points, while Olivia Miles chipped in with 19. The Lynx are 9-2 this season. They host the Dallas Wings tomorrow night. For more on these and other stories, visit knsiradio.com, where you can also cast your vote daily in our America 250 listener poll on the moments that shaped our nation. I'm Lynn Hubbard. KNSI News.
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20: Chance of thunderstorms this afternoon. Otherwise, cloudy skies with a few peaks of sun. High temperatures reach up to 84. Winds out of the south, 5 to 10 miles per hour. Partly cloudy with fog in spots. Tonight, chance of thunderstorms. Lows dip down to about 64. I'm staff meteorologist Paul Frombly on KNSI. Right now, 66.
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0: Welcome back in, Clay and Buck. Our thanks to all of you out there. Encourage you to go subscribe to the podcast. Make sure you don't miss anything. And we're going to have some cool opportunities here in the near future. You're going to be able to see all 3 hours of video, Buck and me, many of our guests. You can already see a lot of it up at YouTube. The numbers are starting to pop there. Buck and I were texting about growth. We've got 600 AM FM affiliates out there. We got to be all places for all people, and you may have kids, you may have grandkids, you may hear a segment. They watch YouTube all day long. If your kids and grandkids are anything like mine, they are on YouTube all the time. And so we've got to be everywhere that they are. We're also on TikTok, we're on Instagram, we're everywhere. But in particular, the video feeds of radio shows, audio shows, they do unbelievable numbers. And the team was just telling me we had a couple of videos that went over 100,000 streams this past week alone. And that is growing. I think, what do we have, 130,000 or so subscribers. We want to continue to drive that up in a big way. So if you're listening right now, search out Clay and Buck. Go click like and subscribe, and you will be able to soon see all of our videos. I wanted to play this. We talked about Graham Plattner in Maine and the fact that his Nazi chest tattoo, it doesn't seem to be a major issue. In fact, the Nazi chest tattoo, well, it's a good thing, at least compared to what might happen if this guy would have otherwise had an Israeli chest tattoo. Listen.
1: The Nazi tattoo,
2: somebody said that they talked to somebody who had seen one of those or wore one of those, and it was silver, and it didn't even occur to him that it was the same thing. I think people are making as much of it as they can because they don't have a lot of substance around anything else. And if they did, we'd hear about it. Believe me, they are trolling for dirt.
1: What if he has like a Israeli flag tattoo or something? Would that be a deal breaker?
2: For me?
1: Yeah.
2: Honestly, yeah.
1: That would be
2: Israeli? Yeah, because I don't support genocide and he doesn't either. And that would show that he was being inconsistent. And he's been very consistent about that.
0: You may have had a little bit of difficulty hearing that, but it is a crazy interview. The woman said if he had an Israeli flag tattoo, she wouldn't support him because she doesn't support genocide and neither does he, but she's fine with him having a Nazi tattoo. Not just a Nazi tattoo, an SS prison guard Nazi tattoo. The people who actually executed the genocide against Jewish people. This is crazy. And if you say, okay, well, maybe it's just a little bit of a discordant note. Graham Plattner attacked John Fetterman, who would be his Senate colleague, Senate Democrat colleague, for supporting Israel too much. Let me reiterate. The guy with a Nazi tattoo that he had for 18 years, a Nazi SS camp tattoo, the worst of the Nazis, criticized another Democrat for being too committed to Israel. If you had a Nazi tattoo, would you criticize anyone if you really wanted to pretend that it was an accident? Would you criticize someone for being too committed to Israel? That actually makes you look like a Nazi and someone that might not mind having an SS death camp Nazi tattoo on the chest. This is worse than a swastika. And he knew all about it, and he had it for 18 years. And his supporter, that woman that was interviewed in Maine, says, well, I wouldn't support him if he had an Israeli flag chest tattoo, because that would mean that he supported genocide. Hello, he has a Nazi tattoo. The genocide of our times for concentration camp guards. Again, I don't think Josh Shapiro can get a nomination in today's Democrat Party. Popular governor of Pennsylvania, they tried to burn down the governor's mansion because he's Jewish. This is real. It's a significant fact. And unfortunately, it's an asset for Graham Plattner. I really do believe this, that he has a Nazi tattoo with many of the people that now vote in the Democrat Party. Protecting your family is instinct. 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
4: KNSI News Time is 1:30, a chance for stray showers and thunderstorms, otherwise a high in the low 80s today. Your full KNSI forecast is on the way in moments. Good afternoon, I'm Lynn Hubbard. Stearns County is breaking ground on a new Justice Center in St. Cloud this week. The ceremony will be held at 7500 County Road 134 at 1 p.m. on Thursday, June 11th. The new facility will address long-standing problems in the county's current buildings, including overcrowding, outdated infrastructure, and safety concerns. Among the amenities to be included are 270 jail beds, 11 courtrooms, the sheriff's office, the county attorney's office, and other justice-related spaces. The Como Park Zoo and Conservatory is back open after receiving a bomb threat. On Saturday, the St. Paul Zoo evacuated all guests and non-essential staff. The zoo said all the animals were secured according to established safety protocols. Authorities searched the grounds and then gave the all clear. The Great River Regional Library's annual Summer Reading Challenge kicks off today with the theme Plant a Seed, Read. The challenge is open to anyone from birth through 12th grade with 3 age groups. Kids can sign up at their local Great River Regional Library branch, either in person or virtually, on the Beanstack app. Reading lists are available for kids, tweens, teens, and adults on the library's website. Events and activities are also scheduled throughout the summer for babies, kids, and teens. The challenge runs through August 8th. 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I'm Lynn Hubbard, KNSI News.
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9: Chance of thunderstorms this afternoon. Otherwise, cloudy skies with a few peaks of sun. High temperatures reach up to 84. Winds out of the south, 5 to 10 miles per hour. Partly cloudy with fog in spots tonight. Chance of thunderstorms. Lows dip down to about 64. I'm Staff Meteorologist Paul Frombly on KNSI. Right now, 66.
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10: Thanks.

0: even these exaggerated, very manic schoolgirl-like behaviors, even the way they stand, the way they hold their hands, the way they hold their feet, it's creepy and it's strange and it's weird. And most women don't actually act like that. How has this become normalized?
1: It's so gross. It's one of the most grotesque aspects of this play, and we wouldn't tolerate it from any other group. I have often pointed out A.B. Hernandez, the California athlete. He stands with this pigeon-toed, knock-kneed stance that's this, like, aw shucks, I'm just a six-year-old with a lollipop kind of thing. He has his wrist flexed back when he's running and jumping. No athlete runs this way. No girl athlete. It's like the way a boy would mock running like a girl if he were asked to do so. It's insulting. It's what women have fought against for decades. And they're adopting these retrograde stereotypes. And that's the evidence that they're somehow girls and women. It's so offensive. I don't even know how everybody doesn't see it. It is grotesque. If my daughter acted that way, I would be embarrassed. And I would tell her to stop it and stand up like a regular person.
0: I see all women everywhere, and I am not a fashion person, as you well know, but the athleisure wear is wildly popular. The number of women that are listening to us right now that are wearing it is probably off the charts. I go pick up my kids at school. Every mom, it feels like, is wearing athleisure. Your brand is the only one that is owned by a woman, that is run for a woman, and actually believes that women's athletics are for women. If you agree on all that front and you're wearing any other brand, they actually don't agree with your beliefs.
1: Yeah. And I think, you know, people say all the time, I want a brand that aligns with my values. Okay. You have one now. You have one. 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But yeah, people say it all the time. 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Well, put your money where your mouth is. 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
0: Amen. My wife wears it. Riley Gaines wears it. I'm actually wearing the men's shorts right now. They're for men. How do people find XXXY? And good luck with the Supreme Court case.
1: Thank you. Go to xx-xyathletics.com. Tons of good Father's Day stuff right now.
0: Good idea. XX/XY. Just type in XX/XY. You'll find it on everywhere. You'll love the products. Jen, thanks for all the work you're doing.
1: Thank you, Clay.
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0: Welcome back in. Closing up shop here on Clay and Buck. Appreciate all of you hanging out with us. I encourage you, as always, go subscribe to everything. Make sure you do not miss it. I did want to play a cut. I had the team pull it. This is Scott Pelley, recently fired from 60 Minutes. This is him talking about the fact that he doesn't believe anybody thinks CBS or 60 Minutes are biased. Cut 22.
1: What was the feeling about that particular opening salvo to the team?
2: Uh-oh. She, I am told, said something to the effect of, why do you think the country thinks you're biased? But she didn't offer any kind of a metric. You know, what's your metric? Why do you think so? Do you have a poll? Is there market research? What are you talking about? Because we certainly didn't believe that.
0: I mean, if you want to know how out of touch so many people are in media, the fact that if you're on 60 Minutes, you didn't realize that CBS News is considered incredibly untrustworthy by huge swaths of the American public is not a sign of you being uniquely well-connected. It's a sign of how little you actually understand the country. We'll be back with all of you tomorrow. 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
8: 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This is the Ox headed across America for you all year. 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
9: Good afternoon. I'm Jake Judd in the KNSI Newsroom. Coming up on KNSI News, a man accused of killing two state lawmakers will himself have his life spared. New fires have sparked in the Bollinger Waters Canoe area, and a local deputy is getting a statewide honor. 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
10: 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When you...
1: with Iran thrown into question again on Lisa Brady, Fox News, this time after fighting between Iran and Israel.
11: Iran launching those ballistic missiles into Israel for the first time since the ceasefire went into effect in early April. Israeli forces carrying out retaliatory strikes inside Iran. President Trump posting on Truth Social, quote, both sides, Israel and Iran, are looking to do an immediate ceasefire. Final negotiations on peace are proceeding, subject to ignorance or stupidity getting in its way. The blockade will remain in place and in full force and effect until a final deal is reached.
1: Fox's Lucas Tomlinson at the White House. The fighting did stop, but both Iran and Israel warning they could resume strikes as Israel vows to keep targeting Iran-backed Hezbollah in Lebanon. Tonight, President Trump plans to become the first sitting U.S. president to attend an NBA Finals game as the Knicks and Spurs meet for Game 3 at New York's Madison Square Garden.
12: Our security posture combines drones as well as advanced counter-drone technology, protective intelligence, specialized tactical teams.
1: Matt McCool, special agent in charge of the Secret Service New York field office. Public watch parties will happen in other parts of the city, but not at the Garden, where five people were stabbed under the arena in Penn Station yesterday. The suspect also injured and was sent to the hospital. Day three of a manhunt in Ohio after the mass shooting at a festival over the weekend.
13: Police in Toledo looking for possibly two suspects who they think may have been shooting at each other, who hit and injured 12 people at a street festival Saturday.
14: We have every confidence in the police department. We have every confidence that they will find and be able to arrest the individuals who participated in this.
13: Ohio Governor Mike DeWine. For now, police say they're tracking multiple leads.
1: Fox's Jeff Manasso. They're also urging festival goers to offer any photos or videos. An earthquake off the coast of Cuba. No word of any injuries, but shaking reported as far north as Central Florida. 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
9: 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A chance of showers and thunderstorms with a high near 84 today. Your full KNSI forecast is on the way in moments. Good afternoon, I'm Jake Judd. The death penalty is off the table for the man accused of killing former Minnesota House Speaker Melissa Hortman and her husband. A Justice Department spokesperson tells ABC News that capital punishment is not applicable in the case against Vance Belter. Regardless, the DOJ also denied reports that a plea deal was in the works, calling that information false. Belter is accused of impersonating a police officer and fatally shooting the Hortmans at their Brooklyn Park home last June. State Senator John Hoffman and his wife were also shot that night. The news comes as Minnesota nears the one-year anniversary of the attacks. Two new wildfires are burning in the Boundary Waters. The Tiger and Loon fires were discovered Saturday afternoon east of Crane Lake. Visitors are being asked to stay away from the immediate areas around both fires. The Tiger fire is about 1 acre, while the Loon fire is about 5 acres. Campfires are banned in the Boundary Waters, but gas and propane cook stoves are still allowed. A Stearns County Sheriff's Office investigator has earned a statewide honor. Investigator Chad Meemkin has been named the Law Enforcement Against Drugs and Violence Minnesota Instructor of the Year. Meemkin serves on the School Resource Officer for the Holding Ford and Albany Area School Districts, where he teaches the LEAD prevention curriculum. The Sheriff's Office says the annual award recognizes an officer's work in the classroom and in mentoring students. See Meemkin with his award at knsiradio.com. The Great River Children's Library annual summer reading challenge kicks off today with the theme Plant a Seed, Read. The challenge is open to anyone from birth through 12th grade with three age groups. Kids can sign up at their local Great River Regional Library branch, either in person or virtually on the Beanstack app, available through a device's app store. Reading lists are available for kids, tweens, teens, and adults on the library's website. Events and activities are also scheduled throughout the summer for babies, kids, and teens. For more on these and other stories, visit knsiradio.com, where you can also cast your vote daily in our America 250 listener poll on the moments that help shape our nation. I'm Jake Judd, KNSI News.
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19: When you need to know, your weather is on KNSI. Now your local forecast from the Hanson Paving Weather Center.
20: Sunshine mixed with clouds at times this afternoon with a chance of thunderstorms. Daytime highs approaching 84, south winds 5 to 10 miles per hour. Partly cloudy with fog in spots tonight. Slight chance of thunderstorms. Lows dip down to about 64. I'm staff meteorologist Paul Frombly on KNSI. Right now, 66.
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27: All right, let's do it. The Markley, Van Camp, and Robbins Show. Jamie Markley, David Van Camp, welcome back. Scott Robbins.
28: Oh, boy.
27: Oh, boy. What do you mean, oh, boy?
28: Well, oh boy, I noticed we're going to start with the with Trump bailing on an interview.
27: Yeah. He'd had enough. I mean, you're talking about California, the election.
28: Yes, he had enough.
27: Doesn't look like Spencer Pratt's going to make the old runoff there, huh? Doesn't look like he's going to be in the finals.
28: Gosh, dang it.
27: All your worst fears from last week, Scott.
28: California cheating.
29: Oh, yeah. I mean, the way they do the elections there, it's like, I don't know if it's totally fraudulent or not, but boy, they do a good job of making it look fraudulent, don't they?
28: Well, that's the thing, right? Yeah, I don't know if it's fraudulent or not either. I have no way of knowing that, but you're right, David. Mm-hmm. It certainly does smell funky, doesn't it?
27: Well, statistically, you've got Rahman, who is in last place by a lot.
28: Yeah.
27: And then you have all of a sudden all these votes coming in, and she's getting 40% of the vote, where she was at 20% before.
28: Well, she got 100% of the homeless.
27: Well, yeah, that's what a lot of people think.
28: Right.
27: But just statistically, if you're getting 20% and all of a sudden, well, we've got a new batch of votes here, the mail-in votes, and crazily, she is getting 40%.
28: Right.
27: People look at that and go, are you joking me?
29: Yeah.
27: And Trump's like, yep, rigged, and this is with Kristen Mulker on NBC.
30: Do you think it's appropriate that they have an election and 5 days later they're nowhere close to picking
31: State and local officials acknowledge they are slow. They're urging.
30: No, they're crooked.
31: They're urging the votes to be counted quickly. That's how
30: they're
31: vote in
30: crooked,
31: California.
30: Just like you're crooked. Your press is crooked. And meet the press is crooked.
31: To be fair, I'm not crooked. But let's
30: really?
31: Let's
30: well, continue. You play right into their hands.
31: Let's continue.
30: You're either crooked or you're stupid. Let's you play right into their hands with this rep. You know.
27: Yes, Scott.
28: Oh, I'm so uncomfortable.
27: Are you uncomfortable? That makes you uncomfortable?
28: Well, it's just the stupid thing. It's like, oh, God. What are we doing here?
27: We're never going to see another one like him.
28: Well,
27: go ahead and say that about Trump. And, yes, I mean, like, if we were on the show and say, listen, you're either naive or you're stupid, he just says it.
28: Yes.
27: To the person.
28: No filter.
27: Oh, yeah. Mm. Are you kidding me?
30: Here we go. You know that these elections are rigged. Your network knows that they're rigged. And you're crooked, and Meet the Press is crooked, and so is ABC, and CBS, and CNN.
31: But, Mr. President,
30: you're one-sided crooked networks. Right, let's call it quits, because I've had enough. Thank you, darling. Have a good
31: Mr.
30: time.
27: And it's the darling,
29: thank you, darling,
27: that also sends people into hysteria. Sexist!
29: He did say, have a nice time. That was polite, right?
27: Absolutely.
28: Yeah.
27: Yeah, well, that's a big deal.
30: Thank you, darling. Have a good time.
31: Mr. President, let's please. Yeah. I traveled all the way to Wisconsin.
28: Oh,
27: but that's your job.
28: I traveled all the way to Wisconsin, like the dark side of the moon or something. You went from New York to Wisconsin.
27: Yeah.
28: Sit down.
27: Flight.
30: Golly. Go ahead. I've sat in the rain.
31: I traveled all the way to Wisconsin.
27: Oh, yeah, in the rain. Because they had to, like, halt it a couple of times.
28: You could hear the rain pouring down on that tin roof they were in, they were in. Yeah.
27: Yeah, you spent an hour with her. You'd had enough anyway.
30: On and off in the rain, and I've given you enough time. You ought to straighten out your press, because you know what?
31: Mr. President,
30: a country can never be great with a dishonest press.
27: Okay. There you go.
28: We traveled all the way to Wisconsin.
29: All the way to Wisconsin. Wait. Like you're part of the Lewis and Clark expedition or something.
28: Exactly, right.
29: Like,
28: yeah. And yeah, the water and the horses.
29: Executive producer Sacagawea, you know.
28: That's nuts. I couldn't believe she said that.
27: Oh, gosh.
28: He flew first class or on a private jet for 2.5 hours or whatever.
29: Yeah.
28: All right, enough.
27: By the way, as far as the Spencer Pratt part of this race, has it officially been called now? He's out?
29: Yeah, Decision Desk HQ has made that call.
28: They called it.
29: Called it yesterday, I believe, in the end. And to me, like the reason why I'm saying, like, well, I don't know for sure whether or not it was rigged. I know that the way that they run elections in California make it look a lot like it's rigged for sure.
27: Yeah. Yes.
29: I never thought he was going to win, though. I didn't think that he actually stood a chance there. But, man, it is kind of crazy that you have a current mayor now running for re-election who was trained by Marxist soldiers in Cuba.
27: Correct.
29: And the person that's now going to be in the general election against her is running to her left.
27: That is a fact.
29: That is crazy.
27: Socialist slash communist. Yes.
28: Oh, my God.
27: And when they did the debate, Rahman was finished. Mm-hmm. I mean, she was outed as being a complete dope.
28: Terrible. Yeah.
27: Oh, my gosh.
28: I know.
27: Yeah.
28: But somehow.
27: I know. So, was it NBC LA? They bring on GOP strategist Mike Murphy, not everybody's favorite. There's part of this I kind of scratched my head on, but asking, what about this voting thing?
0: In your view, what is the impact when we vote and there is suspense for weeks as we count close to half the ballots?
2: It's unacceptable now. You know, we could do better, but that's kind of the California state motto now in most government things.
0: Right, but does it have a corrosive effect on the process?
2: You know, I worry about, and we might see this, if the scenario where Rahman catches up with Bass, Pratt is going to pull out the Trump hymnal and start screaming, oh, they put the fix in it, the machine, you know, it's all corrupt. And, well, that is not true. It is corrosive.
27: How do we know that?
28: Well, they're ready to label it right away. Not true.
27: I know, a bunch
28: no
27: of different people
28: and all this. Yeah.
27: Well, there's an investigation going on, so we'll see. But it's just so confident. We'll have to wait and see if there's anything there. It would be the thing to me. But whatever.
2: And the average voter, it looks at this and thinks, why the hell does it take so long to honestly count the vote? What's going on? And people are so cynical about politics, they think, oh, yeah,
27: well, yeah,
2: there's somebody in a back room who, you know, gives the Iggy to somebody and cut through, the machines all change. So, yes, I think it is corrosive, which is why it's worth investing to run a 24-hour operation and count these damn votes a lot quicker.
29: Yeah,
27: dude, ballot harvesting is legal in California.
29: That's the real, I think, the crux of everything is, like, look at what is legally allowed in California. And you can say, well, everything was legal, but you can rig it legally.
27: Yes, that's
29: the
27: thing. That's
29: the problem.
27: Yes. So you all these votes go out, and one person can tally them all together. And yeah. Oh, yeah.
28: I saw
27: for Rahman. Okay, whatever. They can't see straight. They don't even know where they are.
29: Yeah.
28: And they can, and you have people that can sign your name for you.
27: Well, yeah. And some get paid for it.
28: Yes.
27: It's no problem there.
28: Insanity.
27: Free and fair. Okay.
28: Insanity.
27: So more on that a little bit later. Scott Pelley did a huge interview.
28: What a weekend for him.
27: With the failing New York Times and Lulu Garcia Navarro Smugwinch.
29: Yes.
27: It was a tour de force. Whew! Dude. He didn't think he'd get fired after he erupted
29: in
27: the meeting.
29: How is that possible?
28: Arrogance.
29: So, yeah, he's arrogant as hell, and he got fired from CBS last week after he told his new boss that the new boss was helping to murder 60 Minutes, and he would never be welcome there. In what other job do you get to do that, and you don't get shown the door?
27: As we talked about last week, David, you would have to be an incredible performer at your place of business. I mean, if it's an athlete, that's one thing. Let's just throw sports out of this one. But if you are someone that is so important to your company that you know if they leave, it could be decimated. That's one thing. But that's not Scott Pelley.
29: No,
27: not even it's close.
29: No. Well, yeah, and he sat down for an interview with the failing New York Times. And, well, again, he was actually surprised he'd been fired.
27: Yes.
1: You then do have a meeting with CBS leadership after this very contentious interaction. Can you tell me about that meeting and if you were at that point going in expecting to be fired?
4: Oh, gosh. Furthest thing from my mind. It hadn't occurred to me.
1: But it really didn't occur to you that you could be fired after so many of your colleagues had been let go, after you'd had this very contentious interaction with your new boss?
4: You know, some reporter I turned out to be. I just didn't connect the dots.
27: Whoa. I never saw it coming.
29: Never saw
27: like
29: that
27: even,
29: coming.
27: Like, even entertained the idea as a possibility that you could get whacked. That's astounding.
28: Mm-hmm. You humiliated your boss in front of your coworkers.
27: Yeah.
28: Over and over again. Mm-hmm. So, no, you're going to get fired.
27: And he must have thought he was that guy
28: well, he
27: that
28: does.
27: Was so
28: well, he
27: important.
28: He thinks he's bulletproof. There's no doubt about
27: it. Oh, yeah.
28: It. Yeah.
27: And then...
28: I'm Scott Pelley, for God's sakes.
27: Garcia Navarro Smugwinch is going through, you know, here's what Trump said about you. You know, what do you think of this? And then it is, well, the theater kid again, as you have said, Scott, with Mr.
1: Pelley. He also said you were part of this gang of stupid, crooked people that don't care about your country.
4: Stupid, I can take that. Stiff, yeah, probably. Don't care about the country?
27: Uh-oh. We're on close to weeping.
4: I've never worn the uniform.
27: Here, listen.
4: But I've been in combat for this country. In Afghanistan and Iraq.
27: Uh-oh, time out. Van Camp is not buying what Pelley is selling.
29: Well, if he's a war correspondent, he's been in a war zone, but he's never been in combat. He's a non-combatant.
27: He's been shot at, David. Mm-hmm. He's going to talk about it.
4: Kuwait.
27: Yeah.
4: Been shot at. Spent nights in foxholes filling up with water in the desert. I'm not aware that the President of the United States has ever done any of those things for his country.
27: Please.
4: Please correct me if I'm wrong.
29: He's never been shot at?
4: You become a journalist.
27: Okay.
4: Because you love the First Amendment.
28: Oh, my God.
27: Hold on, David. When you went to journalism school, was it because you loved the First Amendment? Was that the first thing?
29: Well, no. It was because I wanted to do the news.
27: Right.
29: I mean, I don't know. Like, I love the First Amendment, but that's not...
27: Yes.
29: It's not
27: that
29: like,
27: wasn't
29: yes.
27: a reason.
29: Yes.
27: I know. There's more.
4: You become a journalist because you love the country.
27: Was that it? You love America?
29: Well, I wanted to do the news. Because I'm nosy and gossipy.
27: Mm-hmm.
28: Yeah, but you wanted to do the news in the greatest country on earth, too.
29: Right.
28: Not just any news. Yeah.
27: Here he goes.
4: And while all the other descriptions that the president used about me might be applicable, not that one.
28: Yeah.
27: But this is all the silence. All right, it's still playing.
4: Not that one. There is no democracy without journalism. It can't be done.
27: You mean like in 2020, sir?
29: Yeah.
27: Hmm.
4: And that is why I am a journalist.
27: Okay. Well, there's more. There's a whole lot more we got to get to, but it is Mashup Monday. Like, I know that was good for a laugh, but what do you have for us today, David?
29: Gloria Gaynor versus Van Halen.
27: Oh, that's roll for Mashup Monday.

0: That's a lot of fun.
1: Oh, yeah, it is.
2: That is fun.
0: Yeah. We got to revisit that later.
2: I think so, too.
0: Yeah. That's a lot of fun. Yep. Need that on a Monday. Okay. Iran isn't following the rules, kids. Huh. We got to get to that story and the five stories we're watching today. Coming right up.
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17: Yep. The Markley, Van Camp, and Robbins Show. Jamie Markley, David Van Camp, Scott Robbins. I almost said Ribbons. I was thinking to myself, I'm so glad David's back for the 5 stories we're watching today. I'm no newsman, I'll tell you that.
18: 5 stories we glanced at when you were gone.
17: 5 stories, but...
18: Brought to you by Scotty Rabbit.
17: And at the same time, Rob's like, I ain't doing it.
18: That's right. Nope. Number 5, a 69-year-old retired government employee named Susan F. Douglas is suing to stop the planned UFC Freedom 250 event at the White House.
19: Oh, my God.
18: She claims that the event would cause her aesthetic injury, meaning she doesn't like to look at it, and she is a professional White House protester now in her golden years.
17: Aesthetic injury.
19: Somebody forcing you to look at it?
18: Yes, and the stress of it would make her osteoporosis worse or something like that. That's what she actually said.
19: Are you serious?
18: Yeah.
19: Make your osteoporosis.
18: Number 4, Decision Desk HQ has projected that Nithya Raman has won the second of 2 spots in the Los Angeles mayoral primary. She's been trailing Spencer Pratt by 40,000 votes, but man, got a totally normal huge boost from late arriving mail-in ballots.
17: Unreal.
18: Yeah. Number three, two cases of New World screwworm were reported over the weekend in Texas, bringing the total in the state up to four. Governor Greg Abbott told the Texas Division of Emergency Management to activate the state's Emergency Operations Center under an escalated response. Number two, the Trump administration is going to try to revoke the citizenship of 17 people accused of things like immigration fraud and also people convicted of child sex crimes. And, you know, some 70-year-old liberal boomer is going to sue them over it. Sure. And then number one, talking to Meet the Press, before he walked out of the interview, the president said that, hey, the reason why Iran hasn't come to make a deal is because they're not used to actually being held to account for these things. So it's new territory for them.
17: Yeah. That is true.
18: Those are the top five stories that we're watching today. Chef IQ, that's the smart cooking thermometer that delivers great meals with less work. 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
17: And Trump at the Knicks-Spurs game tonight, Madison Square Garden, courtside.
18: Mm-hmm.
17: First time a president's been to one of these NBA finals
19: Telling
17: games.
19: People to get there early because there's going to be a whole lot of security to go through before you get into the arena.
17: Yes.
19: Yep.
17: And we were talking the other day, David, what do you think? Is it going to be the boos and cheers?
18: I think so, probably.
19: You're in New York.
18: To me,
17: one more prominent than another?
18: Look, I don't really care. I think probably boos.
17: Yeah.
18: More than anything, but I hope it gets into the Knicks' head. I don't really care about the NBA, but as a San Antonio guy, I hope that they go on to win, like, four straight.
19: That'd be nice.
17: This is the Markley, Van Camp, and Robin Show. You know, right now it looks like, well, doom. For the, you lost two at home.
19: Yeah.
17: The chances of coming back, you know, statistically slim.
19: Yeah.
17: I was talking with a friend the other day. The thing is, if you could win it tonight, the pressure goes back to the Knicks.
18: Yeah.
17: Because if they lose then game four, which would give San Antonio home court again after losing two at home with New York as crazy as it is right now, anything's possible. Mm-hmm. It's like the outcome of tonight is big.
19: The Knicks are counting on mail-in points.
17: Oh, gosh. All right, we'll get to the Trump clip. Also, MS now has a team to talk about the reflecting pool. Yes. I can't wait to hear that. And what's your story in just a few? We're Markley, Van Camp, and Robbins. 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
21: 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Chance of showers and thunderstorms with a high near 84. Your full KNSI forecast is on the way in moments. Good afternoon, I'm Jake Judd. The Sartell City Council is looking to approve some major upgrades for its ongoing North Water Treatment Plant project. The council will meet tonight to consider approving just over $2.6 million in construction and contingency costs for the project. The plant, which has served the city since 2001, was flagged in a 2021 assessment as needing upgrades to remain reliable over the coming years. Funding will come through a bond sale completed this past April. The meeting begins at 6 o'clock at Sartell City Hall. A Twin Cities activist's four felony charges are being downgraded to a single misdemeanor. In exchange for the downgraded charges, Isabella Lopez is pleading guilty to a lesser charge to avoid prison time. Lopez was accused of assaulting a federal officer during an anti-ICE protest in Minneapolis last summer. This will hand federal prosecutors their first conviction in a Minnesota anti-ICE protest case. Around 36 residents have been charged with assaulting or resisting federal agents during the past year's ICE operations. For kids who want to play baseball, softball, or soccer this summer, St. Cloud Parks and Recreation has openings in its youth leagues with programs starting this week. Baseball and softball run Mondays and Wednesdays through July 29th with Tuesday through Thursday sessions for the youngest players. Soccer runs Tuesdays and Thursdays through July 30th. 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Learn more and find a link at knsiradio.com. Minnesota's 511 Traveler Information Service is getting a major reboot. The Department of Transportation is testing a cleaner version of the website and app. The new design is meant to make traffic cameras, crashes, closures, road construction, and weather alerts easier to find. Users can try the pilot version now and give feedback through a survey. The state says the revamped system could go live by the fall. For more on these and other stories, visit knsiradio.com, where you can also cast your vote daily in our America 250 listener poll on the moments that shaped our nation. I'm Jake Judd, KNSI News.
0: This is a Bloomberg Money Minute. Stocks have been fluctuating, but tech shares are gaining after Friday's rout. Investors, though, don't seem to be too thrilled with Apple's next generation of its AI platform. It includes an overhauled Siri digital assistant powered by a custom version of Google Gemini, and the release will be slowed in some regions. Some tech companies are pleased with news a federal judge has struck down that $100,000 visa fee that President Trump ordered for H-1B visa applications. The judge calls the president's decree an unlawful tax. Trump administration plans to appeal. FTX co-founder Sam Bankman-Fried has formally applied for a presidential pardon more than 2 years after he was convicted over the collapse of his crypto empire. And Toyota RAV4s are suddenly the most coveted used cars in the nation as gas prices levitate. Used late model versions of the hybrid are often listed for more than their original sticker price because of a severe shortage of new RAV4s. Denise Pellegrini, Bloomberg Radio.
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23: 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Now your local forecast from the Hanson Paving Weather Center.
24: Sunshine mixed with clouds at times this afternoon with a chance of thunderstorms. Daytime highs approaching 84, south winds 5 to 10 miles per hour. Partly cloudy with fog in spots tonight. Slight chance of thunderstorms. Lows dip down to about 64. I'm staff meteorologist Paul Frobley on KNSI. Right now, 66.
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17: The Markley, Van Camp, and Robbins Show. Jamie Markley, David Van Camp, Scott Robbins, thank you very much for being here. Okay, so we do have a deal. We don't have a deal with Iran. It goes back and forth.
18: Yeah.
17: Ceasefire, it's a different kind of ceasefire. That's for sure.
19: Yeah, it's kind of a not as much fire ceasefire.
17: Well, yeah, light shooting, what Trump said last week.
19: Yeah, shooting ceasefire.
18: Well, it's not really a ceasefire unless it's made in the ceasefire region of France. So,
17: you know, right, exactly.
18: It's more of a sparkling, don't shoot as much.
19: That's the surrender part of France.
17: There you go. Yes. Here's Trump.
26: It's a very hard thing for them. They've had great independence. They've dealt with very weak and ineffective leadership on behalf of the United States and other countries, frankly, that allowed them to get away with murder. And I think they can't believe they're in the situation where they've been virtually decapitated.
27: But if they're so desperate, Mr. President, why haven't they said yes to
26: because
27: the terms you're
26: proposing?
27: Strong,
26: they're proud. There are things they never thought they'd be doing that they're going to have to do. They've got no choice. And it takes a little while. You know, you're talking about 47 years of getting away with whatever they wanted. I mean, this should have been done long ago. This should have been done by other presidents or other countries. It doesn't have to be us, other countries.
17: I think it's also an ideology that most Americans can't understand.
19: You know, you can't wrap your head around it. I can't.
17: Yeah.
19: I mean, I've tried. And again, I think Jimmy Carter, go back to Jimmy Carter, but he said it's hard to negotiate with unreasonable people, and it just is.
17: Well, yes.
19: There's no reasoning there.
17: Well, it is. It's their religion.
19: Mm-hmm. Well, yes.
17: And it's what they want to bring about.
19: And you're
17: going to
19: overcome hundreds of years of indoctrination with religion? I don't think so.
17: Well, I mean,
19: unless
17: that's
19: you
17: what,
19: do it with brute force, and that's it.
17: That's what they believe, and that's why it doesn't seem to make sense. It's like, oh my gosh, well, they should try to get some sort of deal here so they could flourish in the future. No, I don't think that's what it's about for them.
19: I don't care about that.
17: No. So, here we are. And how long is it going to last?
19: I don't know.
17: You know,
19: I don't know. There's a weariness, man. You feel it.
17: Yeah. Yes. And then, will there be a deal? And what exactly will that deal mean? And then the Strait of Hormuz, when is it really going to be fully open? And if you want to feel good about, like, when this is all going to happen to get back to normal, don't look at Polymarket.
18: No.
19: Stay away from that.
17: Yeah, because it seems like it's going to be a while.
18: Mm-hmm.
17: And it seems like the people that are betting at Polymarket know what's going on.
19: Yeah, now, why don't we bring Polymarket into the inner circle?
17: It's kind of crazy.
18: Like Barry Trump is over there placing bets. This thing is going to go a long time.
17: Right. Yep, here we go. David, when you were out last week, there was certainly more on Graham Plattner, who is running for Senate in Maine.
18: Oh, yeah. Yeah, I mean, well, he is the guy who very famously had a Nazi tattoo. He also allegedly may have sexted with underage girls and abused girlfriends.
17: Yes.
18: Democrats are defending him, though. Very interesting. This voter at a Graham Plattner event in Maine says that the Nazi tattoo isn't a deal breaker at all, but there would be another tattoo that would be a deal breaker.
17: Okay.
2: I think people are making as much of it as they can because they don't have a lot of substance around anything else. And if they did, we'd hear about it, believe me. They are trolling for dirt.
3: What if he has like a Israeli flag tattoo or something? Would that be a deal breaker?
2: For me?
3: Yeah.
2: Honestly, yeah.
3: That would be
2: Israeli? Yeah, because I don't support genocide and he doesn't either.
18: Okay.
17: Holy mackerel.
18: So you're keeping score at home here. Everybody, just to keep you apprised of the situation.
17: Yes.
18: A Nazi tattoo is fine. An Israeli flag is not, because the Nazi tattoo apparently does not represent genocide, but the Israeli flag does.
17: That's right.
18: Nazi
17: That's what she said.
18: Symbolism does not represent genocide.
19: This is what you're up against. Yeah.
18: It's...
17: Yes.
19: Good luck.
17: But don't ever say there's been indoctrination in high schools and colleges. Don't ever say it. Yeah, that's insane, man.
19: Good Lord.
17: Oh, yeah.
19: Wow. Man. Had no idea what you're even saying?
17: No.
18: No.
17: No, that's how brainwashed you are.
19: Wow.
17: Yeah.
19: Good to
17: know. Not often all three of us are sitting here going, holy I can't believe what I just heard.
19: I didn't expect that. That's one of those things where I hear it play out.
17: Yeah.
19: And I'm like, I didn't expect that at the end. No. I'm like, are you really?
18: It's like apparently. Yeah, no, that Nazi tattoo, you know, that symbolizes like actual death squads committing actual genocide. Now, honest mistake. Anybody could have made that mistake.
17: And then you wonder if the conversation went further, like there was a follow-up.
18: Yeah.
17: What about 6 million? Are you a Holocaust denier?
18: Yeah.
17: Is that what you are? Because you'd want to know.
19: Numbers, schmumbers.
17: Yeah, whatever. Yep. Yeah, it's crazy. Well.
19: Gosh dang.
17: Well, it's that time. We do it a couple of times a day. Go around the table. It may not be the biggest story out there, but it caught your attention. David, today, what's your story?
18: MS Now over the weekend put together a team to cover the maintenance and renovation of the reflecting pool on the National Mall.
19: This
18: makes me laugh because they're like, we've got team coverage of this right now.
17: Okay. What is the reflecting blue that's at the bottom now?
18: Yeah, they don't
17: is
18: like it.
17: Is that a sign of Nazism or something?
18: Yeah, but Nazi tattoo,
17: don't know?
18: No, but...
17: Okay. All right. Go ahead, roll it.
4: Verdict is in after President Trump's up to $14 million vanity project to repaint the bottom of the Lincoln Memorial reflecting pool, what he calls American flag blue.
5: I would have preferred to keep it like it was.
6: I think it's an incredible waste of money. I think it's an incredibly stupid idea.
7: I think it's horrible. The color I've seen on the news is disgusting to me, as opposed to how beautiful it was in the past.
4: We have a number of reporters in place covering all of these new developing storylines.
19: A number of reporters on the scene.
18: I'm honestly just wondering, like, does anybody really care about some upgrades being done to the reflecting pool that was leaking? And growing algae.
19: Yeah.
17: I have no idea. If it's Trump on it, they're going to hate it.
18: Yeah.
17: Remember when we played that CNN clip about the pool under Obama?
18: Yeah.
17: And they did all the renovations. I forget how much that cost. It was a lot. Mm-hmm. And within a month, you had algae.

0: the regime's own statistics center is reporting point-to-point inflation hitting 77.2%.
1: Whoa.
0: Cooking oil, 266% year-to-year. 175, food, 129.8. Vehicles, 125%. Water, electricity, fuel, up 95%. Iranian households are being crushed by the economic mismanagement right now with what's going on with the war. Officials, they say, now are running out of monetary tricks to mask the collapse. The collapse is underway, and it's in full-blown panic.
1: Yeah, you don't hear much about that.
0: And you know it's taking a toll on us.
1: Oh, yeah.
0: I mean, when you see, you know, things that are going up and the inflation going up and that sort of thing, can't even imagine what it's doing to them.
1: Oh, but
0: it's crazy.
1: That is
0: 77%.
1: I saw this headline for my story out of the Washington Times. Pastor's open letter to Senate candidate James Tallarico says it all. Like, okay, I'm interested. What's this about?
0: Yeah.
1: And the piece starts out saying the list of biblical absurdities from James Tallarico, the Democratic Senate candidate in Texas, continues to grow. In addition to his claims that God is non-binary, that the Bible is silent about abortion, and there are six different genders, we now have his contention that Mary's consent to the virgin birth is a story about her being pro-choice. Says, well, sometimes someone else has already said it better than you ever could. The following is an abbreviated version of an open letter written by Jeff Mullen, a pastor from Nevada, and posted to his social media May 29th. Says, if you're a faithful Christian, or even somebody who is just curious about what the Christian faith is all about, this is the best thing you'll read today. I'm like, okay, I'm interested.
0: Mm.
1: I don't think we have time for all of it, but I'll give you the highlights. Dear Representative Tallarico, I don't write this as a political opponent, but as a fellow citizen concerned about the growing confusion surrounding faith, truth, and scripture. Because you frequently speak about Christianity, quote the Bible, and present your views as expressions of Christian conviction, many people naturally assume they're hearing biblical truth. My concern is that some of the positions you advocate may lead sincere people away from the clear teaching of Scripture and toward a version of Christianity that reflects the spirit of the age more than the Word of God. For that reason, I offer these thoughts, not as an attack, but as a pastoral appeal for biblical clarity and faithfulness. And then he goes into the concerning statement that God is non-binary. And he says, throughout Scripture, God consistently reveals himself as Father. Jesus taught his disciples to pray, Our Father in heaven. Christ is the Son. His church is the bride. These are not accidental descriptions, but part of God's self-revelation. Every generation faces the temptation to reshape God according to its own values and goes through a lot of that. But then he says, faithful Christianity begins by allowing God to define himself rather than redefining him according to cultural preferences. We do not improve upon divine revelation. We submit to it. And then he gets into the whole thing about Tallarico saying the Bible is silent on abortion. Scripture speaks clearly about life in the womb. David wrote, You knit me together in my mother's womb. God told Jeremiah, Before I formed you in the womb, I knew you. John the Baptist responded to Christ while still in his mother's womb. Goes on about that, the consistency of Scripture on that. Then, whether or not the child in the womb is a human life bearing God's image, Scripture answers that, and he goes through it. And then he gets to Mary's consent to defend abortion rights. Mary's response to Gabriel was not an assertion of autonomy, but an expression of surrender. When told of God's plan, she replied, I am the servant of the Lord. Let it be to me according to your word. So he goes through the whole thing with what Tallarico had said about Mary and abortion rights. In the end, he says the deeper concern behind all this is that all this aligns more comfortably with your culture's values rather than God's. Paul warned Timothy that a time would come when people would seek teachers who tell them what they want to hear rather than what God has said. The role of Christian leaders is not to make Scripture acceptable to the culture. It is to faithfully proclaim Scripture whether the culture applauds or rejects it.
0: Hmm.
1: And this, if you, this stuff always, you know, makes me stop and think about it in a second. Because, you know, depending on how much influence you have, you know, and there's responsibility with that. Like, whoa. Pastor here writes,

0: 6 is temporary. Elections are temporary. Legislative victories are temporary. Souls are not. Scripture teaches that those who influence others bear a greater responsibility before God. Jesus warns against leading others astray. These truths should humble every pastor, teacher, and politician who publicly speaks in God's name. My concern is not your political party, Mr. Tallarico. My concern is whether the Jesus being presented to the public is Jesus revealed in Scripture. America doesn't need progressive Christianity or conservative Christianity. America needs biblical Christianity, faithful to God's word, centered on Christ, and unafraid to proclaim the truth in love. Respectfully, Jeff Mullen.
1: Yeah, well, there you go. There you go.
0: Now, will Tallarico ever read that?
1: No. Probably not.
0: Somebody at some point in time is probably going to present something similar like that to him. But is it already just cooked in the books for him where he's not going to really think about that?
2: He's got the world-class weirdo Bible.
0: And then he'll consult his fake girlfriend?
2: Yeah.
0: Allegedly.
2: Wow, no kidding.
0: On something like that?
2: Well, he's plastic. He's an alien. He was created.
0: He's plastic. He's an alien. Well, there you go.
2: Something going on there.
0: Signed, Pastor Robbins.
2: Biblical.
0: Oh, of course. Yes. Oh, my gosh. Something we got to get to. A Spider-Man thief for Nimrods of the News. You'll want to hear this one. And a news update, just for you.
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0: The Markley, Van Camp, and Robbins Show. 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Might have been like this. 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
2: I hung in there.
20: Well, Tom Homan, the border czar, talking to Fox News about the massive protests in New Jersey. Says, hey, look, we've been looking into some of these people who've been rioting, and they're traveling from, like, Portland and Minnesota. They're from all over the place. They're paid agitators.
0: 100%. Need to get busted, man. All right, we got to get to Nimrod. There we go.
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24: I love the poorly educated.
0: All right. Nimrod's in the News. We go to Elkhart, Indiana. It's where a storage facility was being robbed by a dude in a Spider-Man mask. After he rode in there on a moped. Tough times for Spider-Man.
2: Spider-Man doesn't ride a moped.
0: I would agree with that. Cops got him. He was charged with burglary. He is 37-year-old Norman Mast. Some people are wondering, with a name like Norman, shouldn't you have the Green Goblin mask? But no, he went with the Spider-Man. The whole thing was caught on security cameras. And then you see the mugshot. Not exactly a handsome Spider-Man. The mask probably did him well. And that's Nimrod.
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30: A frozen zone in New York City. Lisa Brady, Fox News. Fans facing a lot more security for Game 3 of the NBA Finals tonight at New York's Madison Square Garden, with President Trump planning to be there. Police shutting down a wider area beginning at this hour. And the New York Knicks warning fans to expect airport-style security measures.
31: Guests are strongly encouraged to arrive at least 2 hours before tip-off to allow additional time for screening and entry. Now, fans will also not be allowed to bring bags inside. The president's visit comes after last night's stabbing at Penn Station that injured 5 people. This is Trump's first time at MSG since he attended a UFC fight shortly after the 2024 election.
30: Fox's Nate Foy at the Garden. Penn Station is directly under the arena. In that stabbing yesterday, the suspect was also injured and sent to the hospital. The White House just confirming President Trump sent Todd Blanche's nomination to the Senate to stay on as Attorney General. He's been serving as acting AG. The defense rests at the Texas trial over a deadly stabbing during a high school track meet last year. Carmelo Anthony has claimed self-defense after Austin Metcalf was killed during a confrontation.
32: Investigators say the confrontation started after Anthony was sitting under a tent belonging to Metcalf's team. Witnesses testified that Metcalf repeatedly asked him to leave. One witness said that Anthony was asked to leave about 15 times. So far, the defense has called up 6 witnesses, including one teen who said this during cross-examination. Quote, "I think Carmelo was in the wrong." Prosecutors asked, did Carmelo Anthony provoke the confrontation? He answered yes.
30: Fox's Brooke Taylor at the county courthouse in McKinney, where again the defense has just rested its case. Anthony could face life in prison if convicted. A mixed finish on Wall Street. The Dow down 81 points at the bell. 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
33: 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Chance of showers and thunderstorms with a high near 84. Your full KNSI forecast is on the way in moments. Good afternoon, I'm Jake Judd. The Sartell City Council is set to vote at tonight's meeting on the final plans for upgrades to the North Water Treatment Plant. The project will target numerous issues identified in a previously conducted assessment of the plant, including filter performance issues, coating system failures, and security improvements. The project carries a total cost of just under $3 million, with funding to come through a bond sale completed this April. The meeting begins at 6 o'clock at Sartell City Hall. The Como Park Zoo and Conservatory is back open after receiving a bomb threat. On Saturday, the St. Paul Zoo evacuated all guests and non-essential staff. The zoo said all the animals were secured according to established safety protocols. Authorities searched the grounds, then gave the all clear. With one day left before the final votes are counted, a Sauk Rapids Rice educator and her dance partner are out front at this year's Dancing with Our Stars Live. Katie White Shad and Dan Triplett have raised over $27,500 for the Paramount Center for the Arts, putting them on top of the leaderboard heading into tonight's competition at the College of St. Benedict. Jennifer Lamb Randolph and Twain Lee are in second with $22,600 for Big Brothers Big Sisters of Central Minnesota, followed by Dr. Paul Wirth and Kathy Campa at $14,800 for the Wirth Center. The thing is, 60% of each team's final score comes from the dollars they raised, so a late push could still reshuffle the standings. There's still time to vote with your dollars. 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I'm Jake Judd, KNSI News.
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29: 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Now your local forecast from the Hanson Paving Weather Center.
11: Chance of thunderstorms this afternoon. Otherwise, sunshine mixed with clouds at times. High temperatures reach up to 83. Winds out of the south, 5 to 10 miles per hour. Partly cloudy skies with fog in spots tonight. Slight chance of thunderstorms. Lows level off around 64. I'm Staff Meteorologist Paul Frobley on KNSI. Currently 66.
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0: The Markley, Van Camp, and Robin Show. Jamie Markley, David Van Camp, Scott Robbins. Okay, the supreme leader, the latest one in Iran, is he alive? This would be the gay Ayatollah.
17: Yeah, the gay Ayatollah, yes.
0: Yeah. Because we have a bet on this.
2: Well, I think he is because he was watching the Tonys last night.
0: Really? Okay, are you ready to pay up then? Because last week you were saying, we don't know it, I need proof.
2: Yeah, well, I would like to see a little proof, yeah.
0: Trump was talking about him, David?
17: Yeah, he was asked about the new Supreme Leader, who nobody's really seen since he took over because he was very badly injured, if he's even still alive. He talked about it on Meet the Press.
0: Okay.
18: Do you know where he is? Do you know how he is doing physically?
19: I don't want to say whether or not I know where he is, but there's a good probability that I do.
18: Is he inside Iran?
19: I'd rather not say that.
18: Okay, he is the son of the last Supreme Leader, yeah, who was obviously hardliner. Is this younger Khomeini any better for the United States than his father was?
19: Younger, I think more rational, injured. He's pretty badly injured. So there's a certain bravery there. A lot of people, if they were injured that badly, they wouldn't be talking about, how we're doing with the United States. They'd have other things on their mind. So there's a certain bravery there. But he is very seriously injured, yeah.
0: Hmm. Well, if he was really brave, he'd come out in Pride Month.
17: Oh, no.
2: Maybe you think.
17: He's going to one of those Minneapolis bathhouses right now.
0: Okay.
2: He doesn't need to hide. He could come out.
0: How does that work in Iran?
2: Well, not
0: if
2: well.
0: If you're the supreme leader and you come out in Pride Month.
17: Yeah, I don't think you can do that.
2: I don't think you can either. I think that's against the rules.
0: Stay away from rooftops at that point, right?
2: Yes. Yeah, you want to be nowhere near a rooftop.
0: Got it. Okay.
2: People have a tendency to slip and fall on them.
0: Yeah.
2: It's amazing.
0: One of those things. Yeah. Okay. So as far as Iran goes, well, on it goes. And now Trump is trying to tell Israel and Iran, hey, stop. Mm-hmm. Stop it. Back and forth, and here we go. So much for a ceasefire.
17: Yeah.
0: All right. Let's go to Maine. Big Senate race. Graham Plattner. Democrats are backing him.
17: Oh, yeah, they are.
0: And it was interesting. He's doing this interview, and it gets brought up, believe all women, mm-hmm. because this woman last week in this failing New York Times piece that a lot of people thought was like a catch-and-kill sort of situation,
17: yeah.
0: where she had a story to tell, but they didn't tell her entire story.
2: No.
0: And they didn't use the screen grabs that she sent him.
17: Well, they also,
0: or the people that she corroborated the story with, they didn't use that. And so the question is, hey, I thought believe all women.
17: Mm-hmm.
0: That's what Plattner said in the past. Here's part of it.
1: I'm very happy to talk about incredibly uncomfortable things in my life. But when things come along that are just made up or lies, I'm very much going to push back against those.
3: You're promoting believing every woman and letting women tell their story. But when one woman does, you say she's lying.
1: Well, that's because they are lies.
0: Oh, okay.
2: Oh, okay. Well, then they are.
0: Believe all women until I say not to.
2: Yeah. Well,
0: and
2: that's the ones that make up stories.
17: Well, I
0: got it.
17: I kind of wish, you'd have the follow-up of, so doesn't that actually prove that, let's say for the sake of argument, that he's telling the truth,
0: mm-hmm.
17: and that she, Lindsay, what's her name, Byfield or whatever,
0: yes.
17: let's say she's lying, completely lying about that.
0: Mm-hmm.
17: Well, then you have to admit that believe all women is and always was a lie.
0: Correct. Yeah. I think we even knew that when you had, and you'll remember her name, you're pretty good with this, the one that talked about what Biden did to her.
17: Yeah.
0: Don't
17: Tara
0: believe
17: Reed.
0: Her.
17: Yeah.
0: Yeah, Tara Reid. Don't believe her.
17: Not the actress, but yeah.
0: Exactly. Yeah. I mean, that was never even a story.
2: Oh, it depends on what media, side of the aisle you're on as to whether you
0: exactly.
2: are to be believed or not believed. I mean, it's a stupid political game they're playing.
0: Yes. And then we've also heard from someone known as Rock Slide Face.
17: Yes. This is the...
0: Who is that?
17: That's the left-wing podcaster, lunatic, Jennifer Welch.
0: Oh, yeah.
2: Oh, she's Rock Slide Face.
17: Yeah,
2: now
17: she's, well, her face looks like, I don't know, Rock Slide had a baby with a sinkhole. And it's just...
0: Dang.
2: Wow, that's hot.
17: Well, dude, she's uncomfortable to look at, and she doesn't exactly have a winning personality.
0: You know, I would say this, and you may completely disagree. If she was a sweet, thoughtful person, you would say she's not a terrible-looking woman.
17: No.
0: But because she is just vile.
17: Yes. It's
0: just a terrible person.
17: When you're,
0: says awful things.
17: When you're fueled by hate the way that she is, it
0: turns into a rock slide.
17: It turns into a rock slide. Yeah.
2: I've never heard Rock Slide Face before, but now I can't get it out of my head every time I see her.
0: Yeah, that's branding right there.
2: Yeah, exactly.
17: Well, she doesn't care that Senate candidate Graham Plattner had a Nazi tattoo, allegedly sexted with underage girls and abused girlfriends, because all of that is part of the human experience, she says.
0: What?
17: Yeah.
0: Okay, roll it. I got to hear.
4: Everybody's talking about toxic relationships and tattoos and all of this. Talk about Susan Collins voting to dismantle protections that keep women safe. And keep
0: nonsense.
4: Women free.
0: How?
4: Because that is the real story here. They don't want us talking about that. No. She is a MAGA fascist to her core, and just want to
0: dude
17: Susan.
0: She voted to impeach.
17: Yeah.
0: She voted to impeach Trump.
2: Well,
0: Is that MAGA?
2: She's got to keep this crap going as long as she can.
0: I guess. Mm-hmm. Wow, that's something.
2: Oh,
0: I
2: mean, rock slide face.
0: Susan Collins, not a favorite with Republican voters.
2: No, not at all.
17: No. But she's given a long leash because, well, she's probably the last Republican that'll ever be elected out of Maine.
0: Yeah, that's
17: true.
0: It's
17: like, okay, at least she's somewhat reliable. Rather have her than Graham Platner or Janet Mills or somebody else.
0: Exactly. All right, back to rock slide.
4: Core, and just want to throw this in there, too. I don't give a f- if somebody had a toxic relationship. I myself have been a toxic girlfriend.
0: Really?
4: I've had toxic boyfriends.
0: No kidding?
4: That's part of the human experience, right?
0: Can't imagine it.
2: The hell you say?
17: She's been
2: you
17: a toxic girlfriend.
2: You were a toxic girlfriend?
17: No. Way.
2: Huh? You sweet, demure little thing, you. Golly.
0: What? Okay, how did she get any of her fame? She was some reality show, right?
17: Yeah, it was some interior design thing on Bravo.
0: Okay.
2: That's how she got fame. I was wondering.
17: Yeah.
0: Yeah, I just knew some sort of reality thing.
2: It's like, no, Jay Behar did comedy in the Catskills or something. That's how she got famous.
0: Dude, that Welch woman is way darker than Joy Behar.
2: Oh, yeah. Yes. Well, yeah.
17: I mean, it's like there is something wrong with her. It's not
0: there's
17: just
0: a darkness. I'm not even joking. Yeah. There's a darkness around that woman.
17: It's not a political... just a political thing for her. I mean, there is, like, evil lurking behind every word she says.
0: I don't disagree.
2: Man.
0: Yeah.
2: Wow.
0: Okay. Well, you probably heard Scott Pelley got fired from CBS News in 60 Minutes after he threw a fit in front of the new boss.
2: I suppose you heard about it.
0: Yes, of course. So then he goes and has a big interview with the failing New York Times and Lulu Garcia Navarro Smugwinch. And it goes the way you would expect, except some of the theatrics from Pelley were surprising even to some of us,
2: gosh.
0: Like the over-the-top stuff. He was asked by Navarro Smugwinch about Barry Weiss, and you probably heard the story when she first started, and she said, hey, why is it half the country thinks you're biased?
2: Right.
0: Right?
2: Yeah. Fair question to ask.
0: It seems to be so. Yeah. He's not having it. Here you go. Roll it.
5: What was the feeling about that particular opening salvo to the team?
7: Uh-oh. She, I am told, said something to the effect of, why do you think the country thinks you're biased? But she didn't offer any kind of a metric. You know, what's your metric? Why do you think so? Do you have a poll? Is there market research? What are you talking about? Because we certainly didn't believe that.
0: Dude, how many different studies have we seen out there of polling?
17: Dude.
0: Of how much news is trusted?
17: It's all the polls. There's not a poll out there where people have a positive view of the news media.
2: Well, of course he didn't believe it. And his peer group didn't believe it. No.
0: Man, oh man.
2: Oh, God.
0: Just... absolute.
2: This thing gets worse the more I hear.
0: Denial.
2: Oh, jeez.
0: Oh, yeah. I mean, and then he does this whole thing, you know, CBS News is on fire. I think it could be saved. Like, what are you talking about? I mean, there have been examples, if you're following it all, like, online, like example after example over the last 5 to 10 years of 60 Minutes being completely biased, like obviously biased. And I mean, isn't that what they're trying to do? And people act like Barry Weiss is MAGA.
17: Yeah.
0: She's on the left.
17: Yeah. There's nothing MAGA about her other than she just kind of wants to tell the truth.
0: Right. Yeah. Okay.
2: Join me in my podcast, Pelley's People, beginning soon.
0: Do you think he is going to do a podcast?
17: Oh, he's definitely going to do a podcast.
2: Oh, of course.
0: I hope he does. I really hope he does, because he's going to get exposed even more than he is now.
17: It's going to be called 59 Minutes.
2: I thought that was rather clever.
0: Or 101.
2: Yeah.
0: Whatever it is. 61 Minutes. It's a little bit more. You know, it is Mashup Monday. And I said, we got to bring this back. It's just too good. And they call it Van Gaynor.
17: Yes.
0: It's Van Halen and Gloria Gaynor.
17: Yes.
0: Together. This is so good.
2: Survive and jump.
0: Yes.
9: Can't you see me standing here? like Scott Pelley.

0: That's a lot of fun.
1: Yeah, it is.
2: That is fun.
0: It reminds me of something sad, though. Didn't you just tell me a week or two ago Roth is playing some show and he forgot the lyrics to Jump?
1: He forgot the chorus to Jump.
0: Oh, my goodness. That's not good.
2: Not good.
0: Oh, there's another clip of Scott Pelley we got to get to that's hilarious. And the five stories we're watching today next.
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12: All right, number 5, Decision Desk HQ is projecting that Nithya Raman has won the 2nd of 2 spots in the Los Angeles mayoral primary. She'd been trailing.
13: What happened?
12: Well, she'd been trailing Spencer Pratt by about 40,000 votes, but got a big boost from those late arriving mail in ballots.
13: What happened?
12: Well, they. The homeless people submitted their
14: ballots.
12: Appeal
14: to the homeless.
15: It's unreal.
14: Yeah. That was her appeal.
12: Number 4, a 69-year-old retired government employee is suing to stop the planned UFC Freedom 250 event at the White House. She has, in her retirement, by the way, dedicated herself to protesting outside of the White House, and she says that this event would cause her aesthetic injury. She doesn't like looking at the octagon or whatever they're setting up out there.
14: You know, most people travel, spend time with the grandkids, you know, join a club or two, just enjoy their time in retirement, but no.
12: I promise you, if she has kids, her kids are more than happy for her to be occupying her time that way.
14: That very well. Mom, you should really get involved.
11: All I can think about is aesthetic injury. Like, yes. It was okay when Biden had the big Pride Fest on the lawn with the dude with the Knox. Jeepers.
12: Yeah. Number three, two cases of New World screwworm were reported over the weekend in Texas, bringing the total up to four. Governor Greg Abbott told the Texas Division of Emergency Management to activate the state's Emergency Operations Center under an escalated response. And number two, the Trump administration is going to try to revoke the citizenship of 17 people accused of immigration fraud and people convicted of child sex crimes. Yeah, there you go. Yeah. And then, number one, President Trump talking to Meet the Press about Iran, saying the reason why it's so hard to get a deal done right now is because Iran isn't used to having to actually walk the straight and narrow.
11: That is pretty true.
14: Well, yeah, that's very true. They haven't. No.
11: It's too bad CBS News is all in for Trump. You know, just trying to defend him at every turn.
14: Yeah.
11: Have you heard this?
14: No.
11: I told you I had a hilarious clip of Pelly that I don't know if you've heard yet.
14: Okay.
11: Roll it.
13: There was a thumb on the scale for the president's version of events that I felt was a level of political influence that I had never seen in 37 years at CBS News.
14: Never seen it.
12: Talk to Leslie Stahl.
11: I know, when we had that last week.
12: And she's talking to Trump, and Trump's talking about the Hunter Biden laptop thing. And yes. She's like, it can't be verified. He's like, what do you mean it can't be verified? What are you talking about?
11: Yes.
12: He says, this is 60 minutes, okay?
11: This is 60 minutes.
14: You can't just get by with that stuff.
12: Right.
11: Unbelievable. Yeah, he's never seen it before.
14: Take your thumb off the scale, Mr. President. This is CBS.
11: Yes. Yeah. Happen to see this from the New York Post. It's always talking about trends. And sometimes when they say trends in New York, it's like that means New York only, maybe L.A.
14: Right.
11: It'll never reach the rest of the country. I don't know how much this is gaining ground, but it's practice dating for Gen Z. You know, Gen Z has a really hard time with dating because it has to be face-to-face.
14: Yeah, they're no good at that.
11: Dude, the amount of young men that are, like, terrified to talk to a young lady, it's kind of crazy. And vice versa.
14: Well, they'll be afraid of being toxic masculinity.
11: I guess. There's a lot of stuff.
14: Garbage, yeah.
11: But the trend is called practice dating. It involves going on dates with people you're not normally attracted to.
14: Hmm. Where was that when I was dating?
11: What are you saying? That you would have got more dates?
14: Yeah, maybe.
12: I don't know. Some generations, wouldn't they call that just trying to break a slump?
11: Well, I don't know that they're really going after the sex part of it, David.
12: Okay.
11: We're not talking about slump busting here.
14: Sometimes you go 0-for-11, then you get that one right down the middle. That meatball.
11: Boy, oh boy.
14: You
11: know,
12: getting on base is the important thing.
14: Very important, yeah.
12: Break out.
14: Anything can happen then, David. Right. Once you're on base, anything can happen.
11: I should have
14: done.
11: There
14: could be errors. Should have done
11: that. I didn't bring this up. In the end, I think this is a terrible idea.
14: It is a terrible idea.
11: Well, they say it's to take the pressure off because you are getting reps in, like as far as having conversations. I'm not joking.
14: Sure.
11: And to build confidence.
14: Right.
11: The other part is you're wasting the other person's time.
14: Well, yeah.
11: This is the Markley Van Camp and Robin Show.
14: You're acting like you're attracted to somebody who you normally wouldn't be attracted to, so get in reps.
12: Yes.
11: Again, yes. Perfect.
12: Slump busting.
11: They're quoting a dating guru, Serena Kerrigan, saying that profiles and photos don't tell the whole story. People can surprise you. Stop treating every first date like it could lead to marriage. The goal is to use these casual meetups to build confidence, improve conversation skills, and get more comfortable meeting new people. Mm-hmm. That's one of those, hey, it's just this thing. Both of us agree. Okay, we're not looking for a significant. We just want to have a good time together. Mm-hmm. That never works.
14: No.
11: Someone's always hoping for more. That's sure. Why they're there.
14: Yep.
11: Man.
14: You get the old I want to be friends thing.
11: Barry Weiss doesn't understand how TV works, says Scott Pelley, and more next.
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16: KNSI News Time is 3:30. Chance of showers and thunderstorms with a high near 84. Your full KNSI forecast is on the way in moments. Good afternoon. I'm Jake Judd. The man accused of killing former Minnesota House Speaker Melissa Hortman and her husband will not face the death penalty. The Justice Department tells ABC News that capital punishment is not applicable against Vance Belter, regardless of how he pleads, and it denied reports of a plea deal negotiation. Legal experts say the move could speed up the case dramatically. A guilty plea and a life sentence might come within weeks rather than the months or years a death penalty trial would take. They also note Minnesota hasn't had the death penalty in more than 100 years, which would have made such a case tough to win. Belter is accused of fatally shooting the Hortmans at their Brooklyn Park home last June. The Mankato Healing Memorial has been vandalized. One Bright Star is a memorial for families who have lost a child at a young age. The nonprofit said someone broke off a large landscape rock, damaged a plaque, and threw both of them into the memorial's pond. The organization said police have been notified and surveillance video has been reviewed in the effort to find whoever is responsible. One Bright Star was founded in 1998 by four mothers who each experienced the death of a child, and the memorial was completed in 2003. A Central Minnesota fundraiser that has spent a decade turning the dance floor into donations returns tonight. The Women's Fund of Central Minnesota Community Foundation hosts its 10th annual Dancing with Our Stars Live at the College of St. Benedict, pairing five community leaders with professional dance partners. The money raised supports nonprofits that help girls, women facing adversity, and elder women. This year's causes stretch from the Great River Children's Museum and the Paramount Center for the Arts to Big Brothers Big Sisters, the Worth Center, and St. Cloud State Women's Basketball Youth Programs. Judges decide 40% of each team's score, but the biggest share, 60%, comes from how much they raise, with up to $15,000 on the line for the winning nonprofit. 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I'm Jake Judd, KNSI News.
17: This is a Bloomberg Money Minute. No record closing highs today on Wall Street, but stocks did manage to claw back some of those big losses from Friday after that strong May jobs report raised expectations of a Federal Reserve rate hike. Today, the Dow was down 81 points, but the tech-heavy NASDAQ up 220. That's almost 0.9% higher, thanks in large part to big gains in chip makers. The S&P added 22. The big gainer, shares of the oncology drug developer Tango Therapeutics, up 53%. It gave positive data from an early-stage trial of an experimental therapy to treat pancreatic cancer. Oil closed a little higher at $91.30 a barrel. And lawyers for President Trump intend to ask the U.S. Supreme Court to revive his $475 million defamation lawsuit against CNN over their use of the term big lie in reporting his claims that the 2020 election that he lost was rigged. That lawsuit was dismissed by a lower court and an appeals court. Tom Busby, Bloomberg Radio.
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15: 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Now your local forecast from the Hanson Paving Weather Center.
20: Chance of thunderstorms this afternoon. Otherwise, sunshine mixed with clouds at times. High temperatures reach up to 83. Winds out of the south, 5 to 10 miles per hour. Partly cloudy skies with fog in spots tonight. Slight chance of thunderstorms. Lows level off around 64. I'm Staff Meteorologist Paul Frobley on KNSI. Currently 66.
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11: The Markley Van Camp and Robbins Show. Jamie Markley, David Van Camp, Scott Robbins. You know who doesn't understand how TV works?
14: Who's that?
11: The new boss at CBS News,
14: Barry Weiss. Oh, yeah. No clue.
12: No, that's it. Scott Pelley, of course, he got fired from CBS last week because he told his new boss that, well, his new boss was helping to murder 60 Minutes and would never be welcome here. Okay, well, you're fired. That's how life works, bro. I mean, I don't know what to tell you. He's telling the New York Times that the head of CBS News, Barry Weiss, needs to be fired because she just doesn't understand how any of this works. It's not her fault, the poor creature.
11: Oh, gosh. The insufferable presence of Scott Pelley.
0: She's a lovely person. And her free press organization that she founded has been very successful. She's proven that. Great for her. But television's not her thing. She brings...
11: I thought it was about news.
12: Yeah.
14: This guy.
11: The free press. She created it out of nothing. She left the failing New York Times because she's like, look at all these nuts that work here.
12: Mm-hmm.
14: You can almost smell...
11: But she's not a conservative.
14: Yeah, you can almost smell the arrogance, too, oozing off his...
11: Of course.
14: Out of his pores.
11: Like the TV journalists are on this other level. Oh, my gosh. Hack.
0: She brings an ideology into CBS News where that is just anathema.
11: Oh, big
0: and one. So it's a terrible fit. It's probably not her fault, but it's just a terrible fit. She doesn't know television. She doesn't understand how it works. She doesn't have management experience for a large organization like CBS News.
11: Time out right there, David, because you were gone last week.
12: Yeah.
11: I forget the person that outed him. Oh, she's also a reporter. She was an intern at 60 Minutes like 10 years ago and told the story about Scott Pelley and his glasses.
14: Yeah.
11: And it made me think of it because as he's saying, she doesn't understand television and how it works. Oh. This dude was emphatic about the camera people that would basically zoom in on him as he took off his glasses.
12: I've seen it before. Yeah.
11: And that was very important. And he was instructing them during the commercial break, this is how I want this.
12: Yeah.
11: Is that what he's talking about? Because does that really sell it? Because then you're just an actor.
12: Yeah.
11: You're like a theater dude.
12: Yeah.
11: Make
12: it
11: look good for me. It's like the old movie Broadcast News. Where you muster up the tear.
12: Yeah.
11: If you remember that scene in the movie. Anyway, he goes on.
0: So, yes, I do think that we would be far better off without her. Maybe she goes back to the free press and has a sterling career. But this is like somebody walking up to me and saying, there's a 747. There are 400 people on it. We need you to fly it to Paris.
11: Oh, my gosh.
0: I'm going to decline because I don't have a clue. And it would have been so much better if Barry Weiss had been offered this job and said, oh, that's not for me.
11: Maybe because it's under the banner of CBS News. Okay. They wanted to bring someone with news experience instead of a theater guy.
12: Yeah.
11: Maybe it was something like that.
14: So used to being a protected class.
12: Mm-hmm.
14: That things just don't happen to CBS News and me, Scott Pelley.
11: Yeah.
14: We're much too important for that.
11: Yeah.
14: And to believe it.
11: Oh, no kidding.
14: Not only insufferable.
11: Yeah.
14: Even more insufferable now than he was when he was on 60 Minutes, and that was insufferable.
11: Very much so.
14: Scott Pelley.
11: You know who does not think that Scott Pelley is a national treasure, as I guess some people have said?
14: Who's that?
11: Bill Maher.
14: Huh. Oh, he didn't like him?
11: Well, they were talking about it. Someone on his show said something about national treasure or whatever, and he's like, oh, my goodness.
21: Also, I just don't think being a 60 Minutes correspondent is that hard. I don't feel like Scott Pelley... I don't feel like Scott Pelley was a national treasure. Companies change hands all the time. I never liked him, sorry. I just never did. Companies change hands. People bring in their own people, their new ownership. You know, just because something changes doesn't mean... I feel like we see everything through such a partisan lens. Oh, my God, 60 Minutes has a new cast. So does Saturday Night Live.
1: It's kind of funny.
12: Well, and to his point, the 60 Minutes gig,
1: mm-hmm.
12: a lot of times for a lot of those correspondents isn't that hard because the people who are doing the actual reporting, you never hear about them. You don't know them.
1: Dude, you don't know their names. Britt Hume. John Roberts brought Britt Hume on Fox to talk about this.
12: Yeah.
1: And he outed the whole game. Exactly yeah. what you're saying. Should I play that clip?
12: Oh, yeah.
1: Do you want to hear it, David?
12: Sure.
1: Okay, yeah.
3: It's worth remembering what that show is, how that show works. Like all these television magazine shows, as prominent as the correspondents who narrate them and appear on camera seem to be, those shows are producer-driven. And these correspondents become famous largely because of the good work that is done by producers who go out and do the interviews, supervise the shooting and the editing of the pieces and so on, and the writing as well. And the correspondents come in to do a couple of interviews, narration, and appear on camera. So they get to be pretty big stars that way.
22: They do.
3: On a show, John, as you well know, which has for at least a significant part of the year, the best lead-in in television, which is to say the NFL on Sunday. So I think these people are a little self-important, to say the least.
12: Well, yeah, a little bit. Well, and you know, you hear Scott Pelley talking about being in a war zone 20 years ago. Like, certainly, that's a hard gig.
1: Yeah.
12: No matter what. That's a tough and stressful assignment. But there are people doing that on live television right now. Trey Yingst, for example,
1: yes.
12: from Fox News, who's been evacuated to a bomb shelter more than once on live television.
1: Yep.
12: And CNN's Clarissa Ward in the trenches in Ukraine and several other conflicts. Also in the Middle East and Afghanistan. She was there. In Kabul, like for Scott Pelley to say like to think of himself as sort of the bee's knees of the business here. It's like, dude, you've been propped up so much you don't even realize you're washed up.
1: Oh dang!
12: Wow,
1: I can't argue with that.
12: Very
1: that
12: profound.
1: Is fighting.
12: I like that.
1: Yeah, it's true. All right, it's that time. We do it a couple of times a day. Go around the table. May not be the biggest story. But it caught your attention. You wanted to bring it in. David, what's your story here?
12: Well, there's been a lot of buzz in the Texas Senate race where you've got James Tallarico, the Democrat and weirdo, versus the Attorney General of the state of Texas, Ken Paxton. Now, a guy named Dan Cogdell, he was on the team that defended Ken Paxton during his sham impeachment. Trial, in the state of Texas. And he came out and said, I am supporting James Tallarico. And so a lot of people jumped all over that. Well, the lead attorney in the impeachment, Tony Busby, has put out a statement saying, our team consisted of more than 20 lawyers. I understand.

0: They are so miserable because it's Pride Month. He said, try loving gay people. Everyone seems to be having fun, he said. But this person is not having much fun. S.C. Neely, who describes themselves, I'll just say that because that's how they describe themselves, on their website is gender fluid and queer lesbian. They are a parent of three kids living in Arlington, Virginia, and co-parent joyfully with their wife and ex-husband. They also write queer romance novels on the side. One of their children came home crying from school the other day, Jamie and David. Now, the reason for that is because in health class, they taught their children that they said babies come from men and women. No queer representation. No IVF.
1: Oh, gosh.
0: They brainwash these kids, and this drives them to tears when they come home. And we must console them and tell them there are other ways that children come into the world.
1: Oh, my gosh.
0: Your child came home crying because you've been feeding them lies, and when they were confronted with the truth, this is what happens.
1: Well, I like the way that's framed, too, that it's not possible to love a gay person.
0: Right.
1: And also not want the transing of kids all over the country.
0: Yes.
1: Like it's all or nothing.
0: Mm-hmm.
1: No, that's not the way most people are.
0: But anyway, that's what poor broken things anyway. Gosh darn it. Reality is incredibly difficult.
1: Yeah.
0: And no kids came home crying because of that, by the way.
1: How do you know?
0: Because this has been done a million times.
1: Yeah. Yep. Okay.
0: Our children came home and they were crying. Yes. Because only men and women can have babies.
1: Well, I've got a story where two people were crying about what David Van Camp said.
0: Oh, no. Really?
1: Yeah. That this whole AI Aussie thing is a cash grab from Sharon Osbourne.
2: It is.
1: No, what? No. No, not at all. Okay? Sharon Ann and her son Jack both slammed the latest accusations that their AI avatar of Aussie is a cash grab.
2: Mm-hmm.
1: Okay, and it is expected to debut in late summer. Jack says it's not a ChatGPT with Ozzy's face on it. He said, this is a closed AI, so it's not connected to the internet. We built a database, only information that either my dad said or was accurate or was written accurately. He also added that it's either they create a digital imprint of Ozzy and have control over it, or someone else will. And Sharon said, technology moves on. I'm not asking you to come. I don't want your effing money. I don't need your effing money. I'm doing very well. It's going to be this thing where Ozzy can talk to you, basically, through AI.
0: Mm.
1: That, and the thing is, for somebody to turn around to me and say I'm doing a cash grab, no, you don't know my husband, okay? My husband would say to me over and over, after I go, how long do you think I'll be remembered? And she's trying to help him be remembered.
0: Uh-huh. Wasn't she accused of being a cash grab before? Many tours when she was pushing Ozzy out there?
1: Yes.
0: In the depleted health condition he was in?
1: Yes.
0: Yeah, okay.
1: Yeah, the cash grab.
0: I was gonna say, this
1: accusation.
0: Isn't new.
1: No.
0: Yeah.
1: No, goodness, no. No. But just wanted to give you that little update.
0: Are you going to go?
2: It's not.
1: No. I think it's online.
0: Yeah, it's only online? They're not going to tour the country like the Elvis?
1: I'm sure they will at some point. I don't care to see that either.
2: Technically, she's right. It's not a cash grab. All the transactions are done online.
0: That's true.
1: So yeah,
2: there's
1: no
2: cash involved.
1: Of course.
0: No, none.
1: So there you go. Okay. Coming up. Okay. Dude. Story. How would I say this? Guy is watering his flowers with his hose in his hand, and there's people around. That's Nimrod's in the news. Oh, you got to hear this story.
0: No.
1: Oh, yeah, and a news update straight ahead right here. We're Markley, Van Camp, and Robbins. And you're listening to AM 1450 and FM 99.3 KNSI. Ah, summer. The weather's better, people are outside again, and every weekend turns into some combination of cookouts, graduation parties, ball games, beach trips, and just one more drink with friends. Which is great, until you realize your diet for the last 3 months has basically been burgers, desserts, and whatever somebody brought in a cooler. And while you're having a good time, your liver is sitting there going, seriously? Again?
2: Yeah, your liver does a lot more work than you might think. It's constantly filtering out all the junk from what you eat and drink, and summer is not exactly a slow season for that. So check out Act.

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11: The Markley, Van Camp, and Robbins Show. Hey, you know what? 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
11: News update, David Van Camp.
12: Okay, well, there was a drastic change in guidance to no longer keep allergenic foods away from babies until 1 to 3 years of age. Remember that? For a while, yeah. Don't feed them nuts or eggs or anything like that until they're somewhere between 1 and 3. And they say, you know, the doctors changed their minds and said, well, actually introduce them by 6 months of age. The prevalence of egg allergy among children fell more than 17% in a new study since that change
13: was made. Wow. Well,
12: you know, and I remember that. I wasn't expecting it, but when my daughter was born, that was something they did when we were in the hospital. There's like some little tiny formula thing that you give the baby that has like trace amounts of peanuts and things like that. And they're like, yeah, it helps introduce them and get their body adjusted to it.
11: Yeah. Yeah, that makes sense.
13: Makes total sense.
11: Yes.
13: Yeah.
11: Well, and people, you know, will say others that, you know, have this thought, oh my gosh, so many of these things are being, you know, brought to bear because somebody's going to make a mint off of it. Mm-hmm. And sometimes it's pharmaceutical companies.
12: Yep.
11: Well, it does seem like it comes down to common sense a lot of times.
12: Oh, yeah.
11: With stuff like that.
13: Mm.
11: So, yeah, that's very interesting.
13: Good news, I guess, huh? Yeah.
11: Yeah, absolutely. Yeah. Also saw this. I don't know if we have time to get into it right now. Maybe a little bit later. There's a new study out that people underestimate the willingness of others to cooperate. A lot of times you have the thought, oh, they're not going to want to cooperate, whatever, whatever.
13: Trump
11: a lot
13: and
11: of
13: Iran.
11: People will.
13: Yeah.
11: Well, I think that's a little bit. I'm talking about personal relationships, yeah. Okay. But yeah, sure. All right, let's just get to Nimrods. Forget it.
8: When the going gets tough.
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16: I love the poorly educated.
11: All right. Nimrod's the news. We go to Florida, Polk County, where a man was caught holding his genitals while watering his lawn in front of teenage girls.
13: Oh, man.
11: Come on. Okay. Sheriff Grady Judd, you might be familiar.
12: Yes.
11: He talked about
17: it. I want to point out that this event happened at the suspect's house on Sunnywood Circle. You got that? This is Gary Golter. It was sunny, and he was watering his grass with a hose in his right hand, and he had his crank in his left hand. I don't even know how to say this, but he was doing this in front of 16 and 13-year-old girls, and we don't like it, so we arrested him.
11: So, yeah, he was arrested. Grady Judd, I think, is an American treasure.
12: Yeah.
11: And that is Nimrod's in the news.
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22: There's a countdown for fans and police. I'm Lisa Brady, Fox News, ahead of Game 3 of the NBA Finals tonight at New York's Madison Square Garden.
23: Secret Service's focus is straightforward: to ensure everyone attending the game can enjoy the game and have a safe experience while we carry out our responsibility to protect the president of the United States.
22: Matt McCool, special agent in charge for the New York field office, as the Secret Service and NYPD work together on multiple security measures, including magnetometers and drones.
24: President Trump is expected to sit in a suite tonight. He has been invited by Knicks owner James Dolan, who is a member at Trump's Mar-a-Lago club and has contributed to several Trump campaigns.
22: Fox's Nate Foy at the Garden, where there hasn't been an NBA Finals game in 27 years. The Knicks are up 2-0 over the Spurs, who beat them for the title in 1999. Tonight's game, just a day after a stabbing attack left 6 injured, including the suspect, underneath the Garden at Penn Station. President Trump tapping acting U.S. Attorney General Todd Blanche to remain in the role, sending his nomination to the Senate, and already drawing pushback from a top Senate Democrat. A growing number of medical schools and other groups are signing a pledge to increase nutrition curriculum.
25: Several medical school accreditors and medical organizations are pledging to incorporate at least 40 hours of nutrition education in their graduation requirements as part of a push from the Department of Health and Human Services.
26: It will shape what students learn, what physicians master, what licensing boards assess, and ultimately how patients receive care.
25: HHS Secretary Robert F. Kennedy Jr. says 19 additional medical schools are also signing on to the Nutrition Education Pledge.
22: Fox's Jared Halpern in Washington. Kennedy says to improve health outcomes, medical schools have to continue to improve emerging science about nutrition. 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
28: KNSI News Time is 4:02, mostly sunny with a high near 83. Your full KNSI forecast is on the way in moments. Good afternoon, I'm Jake Judd. Stearns County is breaking ground in a new Justice Center in St. Cloud this week. Ceremony will be held at the 7500 block of County Road 134 at 1 o'clock on Thursday afternoon. The new facility will address longstanding problems in the county's current building, including overcrowding, outdated infrastructure, and safety concerns. Among the amenities to be included are 270 jail beds, 11 courtrooms, the sheriff's office, the county attorney's office, and other justice-related spaces. Fire investigators say a wildfire near Ely was likely caused by a chainsaw used by a Forest Service crew. A worker was preparing for a future burn, likely ignited a blaze last week that has scorched 35 acres in the Superior National Forest, about 8 miles northwest of Ely. No structures have been lost and precautionary evacuations have been lifted. The Stearns County Sheriff's Office is getting ready to launch a new mobile app for residents. The free app will let people submit tips, find safety resources, and follow local news and events, all from their phone. The Sheriff's Office says it can also be used to contact the agency directly. An official release date and download links have not been announced yet, but the office says they are coming soon. For more, visit knsiradio.com. The brackets are set for the Minnesota State High School League baseball tournament, and three local teams made the cut. The quarterfinals start Thursday, June 11th. In Class AA, the Cathedral Crusaders are the number one seed and will take on 8th seed Minnehaha Academy at 3:30 at Dick Putz Field. In Class AAA, number 8 Ricori Spartans take on number 1 Totino Grace at 3 o'clock at Chaska Athletic Park. In Class 4A, 5th seed Monticello Magic face number 4 Rosemont at CHS Field in St. Paul. Tournament play continues through Monday, June 15th, when the champions are crowned at Target Field. Find a link for tickets at knsiradio.com. For more on these and other stories, visit knsiradio.com, where you can also cast your vote daily in our America 250 listener poll on the moments that shaped our nation. I'm Jake Judd, KNSI News.
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27: When you need to know, your weather is on KNSI. Now your local forecast from the Hanson Paving Weather Center.
4: Partly cloudy skies with fog in spots tonight with a slight chance of thunderstorms. Lows dip down to about 64. Winds out of the southeast around 5 miles per hour. Sunshine mixed with clouds at times with fog in spots early tomorrow. Highs level off around 90. I'm meteorologist Paul Trombley on KNSI. Currently 66.
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11: The Markley, Van Camp, and Robbins Show. Jamie Markley, David Van Camp, Scott Robbins, thank you for being here. So this L.A. mayor's race getting a lot of attention because now it looks like Spencer Pratt's out of it. There's thousands of votes still to be counted.
12: Yeah.
11: But all of a sudden, over the weekend, you got Rahman, who was in distant third, is getting like 40% of the vote now, outpacing Karen Bass. Seems kind of crazy.
13: Nuttier than Karen Bass.
11: Yes. And you think it's rigged, Scott, if you're to be honest.
13: Well, you know, I think there's some sort of hijacking going on, yes.
11: Well, that's ridiculous as far as CNN is concerned.
13: Okay.
11: And they're going to tell you why. All right. Conspiracy man.
29: If it were to end today, which it won't, but if it were to end today, the top two people advancing would be Democrats. Now, there are Republicans all kinds of upset that this is the way California counts votes. The president says that it's rigged somehow. It's not. This is just the way they do it. But the thing is, the person who might be most upset...
11: It's not rigged. There is an investigation going on.
13: Mm-hmm. Well, there should be. Yeah.
11: Now, you could even say, so far, there's no evidence of it being rigged, and I'd be okay with that. It's not. It's almost, that's almost like a tell to me, but whatever, go on.
29: The person who might be most upset about all of this, not a Republican, but the incumbent mayor of Los Angeles, Democrat Karen Bass. With us now is Chief Data Analyst Harry Etten. What am I talking about here?
30: Yeah, this is the dumbest conspiracy theory I have ever heard.
11: Come on.
30: Because the Democratic establishment and Karen Bass wanted Spencer Pratt in the runoff. They don't want any part to do with Nithya Raman. Why is that? Because just take a look here. Okay, mayor runoff polls, Bass versus opponent versus Pratt. Bass would have crushed Pratt by 18 points. That's what the polling showed. Look at how she does against Nithya Raman, on the other hand. Raman is ahead by 4 points. Bass has a real race on her hand if, in fact, Raman is the one who advances. And, of course, the Democratic establishment is backing Karen Bass. But versus Spencer Pratt, she was crushing him. She wanted to face Pratt. She wanted nothing to do with Raman. That's why these conspiracy theories, simply put, make no sense, people.
11: I don't believe that.
12: Well, who says it was the Democrat establishment that was doing anything about this? I mean, you've got a lot of get-out-the-vote efforts that are some of these shady NGOs that are going around and getting people registered to vote on Skid Row.
11: Yes, that's right.
13: Well, what's so hard to believe that the Rahman people were behind? I mean, that of course they were behind this somehow.
11: Do you believe that Karen Bass really would rather face...
13: Oh, sure, yeah.
11: Spencer Pratt
13: I do
11: than
13: believe
11: Rahman?
13: That. I believe that, yeah.
12: Yeah, I do. That.
11: Boy, I don't.
13: That I do, yeah.
11: I might be in the minority. I don't believe that.
13: But the kook, 100% of the kook vote is Romans. And there's a lot of kooks.
11: Yes. But there is something, and given, you know, months and months more time with Pratt, he was winning over people that were like Democratic voters just from common sense. I think he had a real shot. Well, I might be in the minority on that.
13: I don't know if he did or he didn't, but he certainly did spark debate where there was none.
11: Well, if they would debate him, they didn't want to.
13: I mean, I guess amongst people. Just like, hey, you know.
11: Yes.
13: That's right. I mean, they screwed around and burnt the city down. And, you know, and.
11: Well, and the current state of things.
13: But that thing was like, we don't know where the state of any of this rebuilding is. We never hear about it anymore. Nobody talks about it anymore.
11: A lot of it's not happening.
12: Yeah, they don't want to talk about it.
13: Exactly. No. But it's just like it just went away until Pratt raises up and says, hey, this is a problem.
11: That's why I don't believe what Harry Hinton's selling there.
13: No, that's
11: because all of those things. I don't know that Rahman's even going to point that stuff out.
12: Oh, no, she's not.
11: She's not going to point those failures out. Pratt would. He would drill down on it hard.
13: No, she'll run on the farther left campaign than Karen.
11: Yes. Right. Yes. Mm-hmm. Okay. Other races out there that are getting a lot of national attention. Of course, Maine, Graham Plattner. Democrats feel like this is our way to take the Senate. Mm-hmm. So a lot of attention being paid to this. Mm-hmm. And it's one scandal after another with Plattner, and they're not done the way I understand it. There's more to come.
12: Oh, no, there's not. Well, I mean, okay, so you've got the Nazi tattoo thing. He may have sexted underage girls.
11: Yeah, yep.
13: Showed up on that website, right?
12: Yeah. Abused past girlfriends. Also, just lies about his working class background. Lied about being a harbor master, for crying out loud.
11: Yes.
12: I mean.
11: Oh, yeah, the Purple Heart recipient didn't deserve to live.
12: Right. I mean, this guy.
11: Yeah, there's that.
12: Former SportsCenter anchor Carrie Champion on CNN. She's a political commentator now. And she's defending Graham Plattner, saying, hey, all of that's okay because Trump hurts my feelings.
11: Oh, my gosh.
7: Okay. Look where we are. No one's perfect. Fetterman said this, to your point, said this earlier today. What he was trying, and I'm paraphrasing, was like, all politicians have baggage. This just happens to be a candidate that has baggage.
8: He's got an anti-Semitic tattoo on his chest.
7: I'm not excusing this man's behavior, but what I am telling you is you cannot say that with this president in office.
8: No, you can.
7: You cannot say that. A guy who's wearing a tattoo saying, I hate
8: people of this religion.
7: Okay, and I hate black people. I feel like this president is saying, I hate black people.
11: What?
13: Oh, God.
12: I feel like this president is saying, I hate black people, and that's why I'm going with the guy with a couple of screws loose who had a Nazi tattoo, for crying out loud. And the thing that, ultimately, I don't live in Maine, and Maine voters are going to get to decide one way or the other. The thing that makes me upset about this whole thing is like they're forgetting that for years they tried to say that Donald Trump using the okay hand signal was a signal to white supremacist organizations.
11: Correct.
12: They said he might as well be doing the Nazi salute.
11: Gee whiz, man. CNN. Well, as you were on vacation last week, Batya Unger Sargon was on. And it was hard to argue what she was saying. As far as Plattner, the tattoo, the whole bit.
9: I'll just say, my grandfather's whole family was murdered in the Sobibor concentration camp. Graham Plattner doesn't just have a Nazi tattoo. For 18 years, he had a tattoo of the concentration camp guards on his chest, and he knew what it was. He knew what it was. And to hear people compare that to anything else in the public sphere in America is insane, and it is insanely offensive. These people who are defending him called me and every other MAGA person a Nazi for 10 years because we voted for someone who we thought would improve the lives of working class Americans, and now they are lining up and defending a guy who had a Nazi tattoo, which he knew about, for 18 years. It is so insane.
11: Yes, it is insane. Yeah. And then the whole thing that Trump hates black people. Dude, this is worth playing again because I don't know that you heard it. Al Sharpton and Eddie Glaude Jr., they agree. UFC fight, White House lawn. They're trying to bring back slavery, dude.
0: What? Wait a minute. Well,
11: This is a beaut. It's an absolute freaking beaut. Roll it.
10: Trump and others are trying to bring us back to an America that we struggle to get out of. So there is a connection of why that they're having these fights on the White House lawn, the UFO and all the UFO, whatever they call it.
11: It's the UFO fights. It's the aliens. Dang it. Yes.
10: And all that. Because they're trying to go back to that when, you know, they'd watch people have these fights for the slave masters and they'd be entertained by that. They're literally going back to that.
12: I did not follow that at all. I'm sorry.
11: Believe all black men like, when they say it's racist. Believe all women, whatever.
12: Like the tree said to the lumberjack, I'm stumped.
11: Oh, yeah, buddy. Yes.
13: It's very difficult with him to follow the bouncing ball, isn't it? I mean,
11: just trust him when he says it's racist. It's just like that noose.
13: That didn't exist.
11: Oh,
12: Fighting sports, combat sports is a hallmark of slavery?
13: Yes.
11: Yes.
12: Okay, we're going to talk about Muhammad Ali then? Was he the black face of white supremacy?
11: Probably.
12: Okay.
11: Yeah, it doesn't make any sense.
13: Oh, boy.
11: So there you go.
12: Mike Tyson, racist.
13: To live in the same time as Al Sharpton is indeed a challenge.
11: Well, if you look at it the right way, it's great comedy.
12: Oh, for sure.
11: I mean, it just keeps going on and on and on. The other thing was Scott Pelley. We were talking about Scott Pelley getting fired earlier, and he said he didn't see it coming. He couldn't believe it. He was astounded. And it's weird because even Katie Couric said, they kind of had no choice.
12: Yeah.
11: They kind of had to fire him. What was it? She said she sort of agreed with him, but understood that. Here she was.
14: And, I am really astounded by the mess that has been created at 60 Minutes. On the other hand, to say Scott Pelley's tirade and expressing expressions of anger and frustration, which I totally understand and relate to, were extremely impolitic, I think is also a massive understatement. And I don't think that Barry Weiss had any choice but to let Scott Pelley go. I mean, I think it's a classic definition of insubordination, and I'm not saying that I don't agree with Scott.
11: But, that's what that is.
13: Well, Katie Couric, and I'm available to replace him, by the way.
12: Yeah, right.
13: Yeah.
12: When you just openly create hostility when, you know, the new executive producer has never expressed any hostility towards you, how do you go forward with a working relationship? It's not possible.
11: No, I
13: agree with you.
11: Agree.
12: There's
11: other parts of that interview we haven't heard that, I could play for you that we haven't had on the show. I mean, picking it up where he's astounded. And it's kind of wild, honestly, just to hear how
15: people
11: he likes
15: are hurt and shocked in disbelief and just desperate for some explanation, and as you and I sit here today, there still has been none.
16: CBS leadership says that they tried to get in touch with you to talk about all of those changes before Bilton's first day, and you didn't speak to them. Why not?
11: And this is when some of the other people got fired.
13: Yeah.
11: I mean, who weren't any good. To be honest, but anyway.
15: I'm almost 69 years old, and if I've learned one thing in life, it is not to reflexively react when you feel that way. And I thought, I'm going to give it a day or something. I'm too emotionally wrought up. I'm going to say the wrong thing. I'm not going to hear what they have to say. This isn't the moment. It was incredible to me that they did reach out to talk to me after wiping all these people out. I mean, within hours. So, we had a baby shower at the house, and we got through the weekend, and I learned that Nick Bilton was going to speak to the 60 Minutes staff on that next Monday morning.
11: And he goes from there. So they reached out to talk to you. You're like, it doesn't sound like he even said to them, hey, you know what? It's not a great time. I should give it a day.
12: Yeah.
11: You know,
13: No, he didn't pick up.
11: No. Like, yeah. You're just like, nah, I don't think so. And again, how can you not know that it's at least on the table that they could fire you? It's pretty much hard to believe. Okay, we got to get to the worst case scenario for Los Angeles in this race and the five stories we're watching today coming right up. We're Markley, Van Camp, and Robin. 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
11: The Markley, Van Camp, and Robbins Show. Jamie Markley, David Van Camp, Sky Robbins. You know what it's time for. The five stories we're watching today.
4: One, two, three, four, five.
12: All right, number five, it looks like Nithya Raman will win the second spot in the California Los Angeles mayoral primary. She'd been trailing Spencer Pratt by about 40,000 votes, but, well, then they started counting the late ballots, and wouldn't you know it, she's winning a lot of them.
11: Yeah. And that's the worst-case scenario for Los Angeles,
12: yes,
11: according to Sasha Stone, who used to be on the left.
12: Wow.
11: But she talks about, we'll get into it, how Raman is the real threat.
13: Oh, I agree. Yeah.
11: Oh, buddy.
13: She's a kook. Completely. 100% yes. Certified kooky.
12: And
11: yes. This is a situation, honestly, it reminds me of Chicago in this way.
13: Yeah.
11: When you had Lori Lightfoot, and you're like, it can't get any worse. Like with Karen Bass.
12: Yeah.
11: And then it can.
13: Oh, it can.
11: Randy Johnson or Raman.
12: Yeah. Yes.
11: Yeah.
12: Number four, imprisoned crypto fraudster Sam Bankman-Fried told Fox Business that he absolutely wants a pardon from President Trump. He is currently serving 25 years in prison on charges relating to billions in fraud. Number three, two cases of New World screwworm, just an awful combination of words, were reported over the weekend in Texas, bringing the total up to four. Governor Greg Abbott told the Texas Division of Emergency Management to activate the state's Emergency Operations Center under an escalated response. Number two, the EU has agreed on new, stricter rules regarding migration and asylum seekers, and it looks like they are going to be approved in the next couple of weeks, these new rules that are specifically designed to ensure that illegal migrants who enter the European Union are processed and, where necessary, quickly sent to deportation centers in countries outside the European Union.
11: But
12: Orange Man bad.
11: Right.
12: Yeah. And on that note, number one, the Trump administration, they're starting the proceedings to revoke the citizenship of 17 people for things like immigration fraud and, well, in addition to that, child sex crimes.
11: Yeah. Crazy. Then those are the five. Mm-hmm. Madison Square Garden tonight. Trump will be there. Knicks Spurs game three.
13: Game three.
11: Spurs got to win. The whole thing could change if they win tonight. Yeah. I know it looks bleak right now, but it would all change if they won tonight.
13: You know what? They've both been really good games. I mean, the outcomes were not what I wanted, but
11: yeah,
13: pretty good games.
11: Did you also see where Madison Square Garden could be where Taylor Swift and Travis Kelce are going to get married? Why'd you roll your eyes?
13: I don't know. It's
11: we have a bet on this.
13: It's
11: you know?
13: So on brand, though, isn't it? Let's do it at Madison Square Garden.
11: Well,
13: in front of 40,000 of our closest friends.
11: According to multiple sources, said everyone's been sworn to secrecy. The alleged wedding is July 3rd. Source said the potential plans for guests to be transported to Madison Square Garden on blacked-out buses.
13: Okay.
11: I don't know. We'll see if that's true or not. This is the Markley, Van Camp, and Robin Show.
13: Good for the blacked-out buses business.
12: you know what they're going to do? They're going to have the wedding somewhere in New York, but they're leaking this out. And they're probably going to hire a bunch of blacked-out buses to go to Madison Square Garden so all the nuts show up there.
11: Yes.
12: And leave them alone at, you know, Tavern on the Green or wherever they're going to exchange their vows.
11: I would not doubt that. So we'll see. But if they do get married, then we had two different bets going that they'd break up or they would get married, and then they would just cancel out.
13: I don't even remember what I
11: another.
13: Took. I don't even remember where I fell on that one.
11: I can update you on all the bets
13: if you
11: want.
13: Okay, yeah, because I don't remember if I said they would or they wouldn't. I can't remember now.
11: I will inform you of that.
13: It's been so long ago.
11: I know. Got a few out there.
13: Yeah.
11: And then this whole thing with L.A., there's more from Scott Pelley, if we have time, that you definitely want to hear. He's weeping. And the Robin Trifecta coming up.
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6: KNSI News Time is 4:30. It's mostly sunny with a high near 84. Your full KNSI forecast is on the way in moments. Good afternoon. I'm Jake Judd. A new era for Stearns County Justice is on the horizon. The county will host a groundbreaking ceremony for a new Justice Center at 7500 County Road 134 at 1 o'clock on Thursday. The facility is being designed to address overcrowding and infrastructure issues that persist in the county's current buildings. It will feature a single-floor jail, four floors of courthouse, and dedicated space for the sheriff's and county attorney's offices. Construction is slated to begin this spring. A Stearns County investigator is being recognized for his work with local students. Investigator Chad Meepkin has been named the Minnesota Instructor of the Year by the Law Enforcement Against Drugs and Violence Program. Meepkin teaches the group's drug and violence prevention curriculum as a school resource officer in the Holding Ford and Albany area school districts. LEAD trains officers to deliver that curriculum in school and other places where kids gather. See Meepkin holding his award at knsiradio.com. The Great River Regional Library is inviting young readers to dig into a summer of books with its annual Summer Reading Challenge, which kicks off today. This year's theme is Plant a Seed and Read, highlighting the idea that reading helps grow knowledge just as seeds grow into plants. The challenge is open to children from birth through 12th grade and includes programs for early learners, kids, and teens. Participants can register at any Great River Regional Library branch or online through the Beanstack app. The library is also offering recommended reading lists for all ages, along with special events and activities throughout the summer for babies, children, and teens. The program runs through August 8th. A year in, the Great River Children's Museum in downtown St. Cloud has plenty to show for it. The museum says it's welcomed more than 101,000 visitors in its first 11 months, sold more than 1,200 family memberships, and hosted around 160 birthday parties. Now it's making the anniversary with an all-day birthday party this Wednesday from 9 a.m. to 5 p.m. Learn more at knsiradio.com. For more on these and other stories, visit knsiradio.com, where you can also cast your vote daily in our America 250 listener poll on the moments that shaped our nation. I'm Jake Judd, KNSI News.
7: This is the Bloomberg Money Minute. Stunning results from a new weight loss drug. Zepbound maker Eli Lilly presenting data at the American Diabetes Association showing its next-gen weight loss shot, called Retatrutide, can help patients lose 30% of their body weight over 2 years. On Wall Street today, a bit of a comeback as buyers bought up beaten-down tech shares following Friday's sell-off. That's on renewed enthusiasm over AI, sending chipmaker stocks higher. And at the close, the Dow was down 81 points, but the tech-heavy NASDAQ up 220, the S&P added 22. The USDA is confirming 3 new cases of the deadly cattle parasite New World Screwworm. That makes 5 in all of them in different parts of Texas. And Saks Global, the owner of the Saks Fifth Avenue and Neiman Marcus luxury department store chains, has gotten the okay from a federal court to exit bankruptcy after slashing its debt load by 75%, getting $500 million in fresh financing. Now it needs customers. Tom Busby, Bloomberg Radio.
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10: When you need to know, your weather is on KNSI. Now your local forecast from the Hanson Paving Weather Center.
14: Partly cloudy skies with fog in spots tonight with a slight chance of thunderstorms. Lows dip down to about 64. Winds out of the southeast around 5 miles per hour. Sunshine mixed with clouds at times with fog in spots early tomorrow. Highs level off around 90. I'm meteorologist Paul Trombley on KNSI. Currently 66.
11: 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The Markley Van Camp and Robbins Show. I'm Jamie Markley, the Gen Xer. David Van Camp, the Millennial. The Sexy Boomer, that's Scott Robbins.
12: Yep.
11: Sasha Stone writing on her Substack. Worst case scenario for L.A. Spencer Pratt out. At least that's the way it looks.
13: No way right now, anyway.
11: So you got the current mayor, Karen Bass, and then this Rahman lady. She's far left, further left than Bass.
13: Way out there.
11: What she said, worst case, is there was some hope for people with Pratt. But what happened is that, well, first it was the Biden basement strategy. They weren't going to debate him because every time he would debate, he would point out their failures, and they didn't want that. But, as she writes, for Democrats, the less they say, the better. If ballot harvesting really did decide this race, with Rahman picking up the majority of her votes from mail-in ballots, then it's more important to have a D by your name than openly campaigning for votes. And it shouldn't be that way. She says ballot harvesting should be banned. But they loosened the rules in 2016 so that anyone can pick up anyone's ballot, and there is no limit of how many they can return.
13: That's insane.
12: That is.
13: Anyone can pick up anyone's ballot.
11: Yes. But that's how it's rigged, yeah. But they could say, but no, that's the way they do it.
13: Yeah.
11: So it's almost legally rigging it.
12: Yes.
11: Yes. And she writes, that's why there's such an unsettling feeling about many of the elected officials on the Democratic side. You wonder, what are they doing there? They don't really have to campaign because their voters are so determined to push through even the weakest of candidates. Which is true. But she said, you know, the world got a little less bright watching Spencer Pratt lose. Because you kind of had this hope.
13: Yeah, I did too.
11: And it was fun while it lasted, but the Democrats did what they always do, suck all of the fun out of the room. The world just got a little less bright. Now the contest will be between the moderate and the socialist. And the way things are going, my money is on the socialist.
12: And the moderate
11: is far left.
12: Was a communist.
11: Yes. And I mean, you're not just saying that.
12: No. Traveled to Cuba to learn yes. the communist ways.
13: That
12: my goodness.
13: It's a mess. Well, you know, in those ballots, too, that if you can't write or read English, you just scribble something and somebody witnesses it, therefore you're in.
11: Makes sense. Yeah. Oh, that's fair.
13: Yeah, you don't have to even know what it is.
11: I know.
13: You just scribble something at the bottom.
11: Oh, yeah. So, yeah.
13: As long as it's witnessed by someone, well, then it's good.
11: So we'll see.
13: Unbelievable.
11: Yeah. I don't know, man.
13: It'll be kind
11: and
13: of
11: with close. All that, is Steve Hilton, he still in?
13: Yeah, it looks like
12: yes.
13: it. Yeah.
11: Okay. So maybe a chance for governor. We'll see.
13: I don't know.
11: I don't know, man. Yeah. Yeah. Okay. Oh, Scott Pelley, interview with the failing New York Times.
13: Well, it was a doozy. It was a doozy, wasn't it?
11: It's a long one, too.
13: Yeah.
11: David, you ran a newsroom.
12: Mm-hmm.
11: So I'm going to have to ask a follow-up question to you after we hear a little bit from the Scott Pelley interview.
12: Okay.
15: Newsrooms are sort of like the military or the police or the beautiful people at the FDNY down the street. It is a life-threatening job in many instances.
11: Time out. You seem confused, David.
12: No, I'm not confused. I'm pissed.
11: Oh.
12: On behalf of cops and people serving in the military. It's like, no, it's not. Yeah, it can be dangerous in a way, and certainly if you are going overseas and documenting combat, yeah, that's mm-hmm. dangerous, but yeah, when's the last time he was actually in any danger?
11: Was that 20 years ago, something yeah. like that? Anyway, he goes on.
15: And very strong bonds, very emotional bonds are found or are developed in that kind of setting. And to have people running CBS News who don't know that, have never felt that, and don't understand it, is a tragedy I never expected to see.
12: Well, wait a minute. Barry Weiss has been in a newsroom her entire adult life.
11: But not TV news.
12: Not TV. As you heard. Oh, not TV news.
11: I know. It's
12: oh,
11: like
12: no.
11: this other level. This freaking guy.
13: Man.
12: Wow.
13: Like he's narrating Knights of the Round Table or something. It's ridiculous.
11: I know, man. It's just kind of wild.
13: Oh, my gosh.
12: We are basically like the military. Yes.
11: And then, like, whoa, man.
12: Well, hold on a second.
11: Or like a lot of teams, you go through things together that you could understand,
12: yeah.
11: but putting it on that level, people are rolling their eyes.
12: And yeah, I mean, I can understand if you're saying in a newsroom, you know, there's certainly a sense of humor that a lot of people outside will not get. That is somewhat, I guess you could say, because it's kind of gallows humor stuff that's
11: yeah.
12: somewhat similar to folks in the first responder sector or in the military, I guess.
11: Mm-hmm.
12: But no one's going to go out and say those words out loud. We're kind right. of like the military, if you think about it. Or the fine folks at the
13: FDNY.
12: New York Fire Department.
11: Yeah.
12: Okay. Were you
11: especially
12: running?
11: When you're saying that in New York, too, at the fire department, what happened dude. 25 years ago? Dude.
12: Well, dude, yeah, like, okay, were you running into the wreckage of Ground
11: right.
12: Zero?
11: Exactly.
12: You know, there's only one person in that sphere that I can think of that actually did pick up a shovel and got to work, and that was the actor Steve Buscemi. That's true.
11: Oh,
12: he was
11: yeah.
12: a firefighter.
11: Yeah.
12: And, yeah, he rejoined to help out.
11: Wow. All right. Scott Robbins, you ready for your big three?
13: I believe I am, yes.
16: Are you ready?
12: I wonder. I wonder.
16: It's the three most important news stories of the day.
17: I hit the trifecta.
16: Well, at least according to Scott Robbins. It's the trifecta on the Markley, Van Camp, and Robbins Show.
11: Every day about this time, Scott Robbins' top three stories, helped by his hero.
18: I'm Casey Kasem.
13: Oh, Casey Kasem. Are y'all ready for the big World Cup?
19: Nope.
13: You a soccer guy at all?
19: Nope.
13: Okay, me either.
19: No way.
13: We should get along fine then.
19: I'm ready.
13: Okay.
18: Three.
12: Casey Kasem is very much like an astronaut because they too count down to zero.
19: Give it up.
18: Three.
12: All right, number three. World Cup opening could face some headwinds.
13: Yeah, a little bit. Opening up in Los Angeles tomorrow, by the way. Long lines, traffic jams. Fewer refreshment options. That's the big bugaboo right now. Unite Local 11, which represents 2,000 SoFi Stadium employees, voted 96% in favor of authorizing an industrial action on Friday. In other words, a strike.
12: Oh, my gosh.
13: The planned I know, right? The planned walkout, which is expected to include cooks, concession workers, bartenders, is going to spoil the event for 70,000 fans in attendance at SoFi that night.
12: Boy, you know who loves this? Is that Nithya Raman lady. Because
13: oh, yeah.
12: boy, if the World Cup leaves a bad taste in people's mouth in L.A., Karen Bass will not be reelected.
13: No.
11: Wow. I thought you were going to say AI people.
12: Oh,
11: to replace all these jobs.
12: Yeah, right.
13: They did warn that if the strikes go on, it will cause massive operational problems with inside the building and, of course, with the refreshments that people will not be able to get or at a much slower pace.

0: Gulfstream executive jet took off from the Austin airport when the crew reported problems on board, forcing the pilot to attempt an emergency landing at the airport. It crashed in a massive fireball, killing the pilot and co-pilot. The only two that were on board at the time, because they were on their way to pick up Yadier Molina and his family and take them back to the Dominican Republic.
1: Wow.
0: Dang!
2: Are you going to give up that Yadier Molina was overrated argument yet?
0: I don't know if I've... Did I make that argument?
2: Yeah.
0: I like Yadier Molina personally.
2: Okay.
0: I got nothing against Yadier Molina.
2: Okay.
3: And the countdown continues.
0: He was a catcher, man. Those guys, all of them belong in the Hall of Fame, I think.
4: Dude.
0: Getting the crap kicked out of you back there.
2: Yeah, but now you're short-selling him again by saying, well, they all do. He's better than most, please.
4: Well,
2: a little respect, Scott.
4: Didn't he have the, again, two horrifying words, the scrotal hematoma?
0: He did have a scrotal hematoma.
4: The foul tip came back up under him and caught the cup.
0: Fortunately for Yachty, he had all the children he ever wanted.
3: And the countdown continues.
2: Scott Robbins, right back to top three of the day.
3: And finally, one.
4: Well, someone got disrespected at a high school graduation.
0: God, again? We do one of these stories every week, don't we?
2: Yes.
0: Cops.
2: We could do one a day if you wanted
0: graduates, parents, all scuffling at a California high school graduation ceremony. The melee ended with four different arrests. The aftermath of Carmen High School ceremony descended, they say, into chaos. This was a Thursday, too, over an agreement that started between one senior and another boy. One of the senior boys, by the way, was already on probation.
4: Oh, my God.
0: And his mom got involved, and she got knocked to the floor, got back up, and started swinging like crazy. Cops came in, busted the thing up, arrested a couple of people, and the graduation ceremony went on.
2: Wow. So what started this whole thing again?
0: Disrespect.
2: So they're in a respect desert, is what you're saying.
0: Yes, they're in a respect desert. And that happens.
3: And there you have
4: they're
3: it.
4: They're in a normal processing of emotions desert.
0: Yeah. That's where it is. Well, you take disrespect out of the equation, nothing happens.
2: That's right.
0: Nothing happens.
2: Yes.
0: So you need one of those emotional things that David was talking about.
2: Got it. Well done.
3: It's really been an honor for me.
0: The disrespecting and brawling at graduations, though, is off the charts.
2: Yeah, it's fun to watch on YouTube. You got that. Why is an elderly woman sending all of her money to Liam Neeson? Oh, yeah, we'll get to that in a news update next.
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8: The Markley, Van Camp, and Robbins Show. 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
8: News update, David Van Camp.
9: Well, confirmed, soccer players are soft. Switzerland national team, they've released this graphic for their California soccer facility there in the San Diego area. They have the training pitch, the dressing area, gym area laid out on this graphic that they released. And they're looking for a new training location because the surrounding area is all highlighted in red in this graphic. And it says snake area. They found out that there are rattlesnakes in the San Diego area. And, well, yeah.
8: And they don't want that, man. So they want something else.
9: They want to go somewhere else. Well, sorry. You're going to... I mean... freaking deal with it. I don't know. It's not like the there's like millions of rattlesnakes coming around into the training facility. I mean, millions of people live in the general area of where rattlesnakes are. But these softies, they're like, we must move somewhere else because we are from Europe. And we are soft.
10: The rattlers.
8: This whole World Cup thing, is it going to be successful? All I'm hearing is like stories that are saying, okay, this isn't going to be great.
10: I don't know. How do you mark success? I don't know.
9: Yeah, I don't know. I think at least in the United States, it's been fun following some of the writers and travelers who've come from Europe. Mm-hmm. And have never been to America before.
8: Yeah.
9: There's one guy from Germany who went to a small town in Georgia, stopped at a Waffle House at 1 a.m. and said, 10 out of 10, would recommend. And it's like, I really genuinely love watching Europeans discover, like, small town America. Although I did see somebody who's in Texas right now say, I had for the first time authentic Texas toast. And everybody in the comments is like, all right, from Texas here, he's having a good time. Don't tell him that authentic Texas toast isn't a thing.
8: Yeah.
10: Let him go. Just let him
9: just
10: go.
9: Just let him have it.
10: Yep.
8: Let him have a good time there.
9: And he was at Chili's, too.
8: That's great.
10: Celebration of food.
8: Gotta love that. All right, we gotta get to Nimrods. Here we go.
6: When the going gets tough.
0: Damn it, this is too hard.
6: The dumb get dumber.
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0: I love the poorly educated.
8: All right. Nimrods in the News. We go to Florida. This is quite a tale. An elderly woman has been sending all of her money to someone claiming to be Liam Neeson. That elderly woman has been arrested for striking a family member who had taken her phone in an attempt to keep them from continuing to exchange text with the fraudster. Mm. It sounds like it could be the daughter, but cops were dispatched to this domestic disturbance at the Port St. Lucie home of Judith Barrantes, who's 76. Officers are questioning her and the female victim and the male relative that was there about the alleged battery. Said, yeah, what happened is you got the elderly woman who keeps sending money to this person claiming they're Liam Neeson. They're not Liam Neeson.
10: Gosh dang it.
8: Okay? And so she gets the phone, and she's like texting this person, hey, I'm still here. I will get you whatever. And she takes it out of her hand, and then boom, the old lady, boom.
9: Dang.
8: Just hits her a couple of times. So she got arrested. I don't know what's going to happen. Are they going to keep her from sending the money? I don't know.
12: I will look for you. I will find you.
8: Uh-oh.
12: And I will kill you.
8: Better give him the money. And that's Nimrods in the News. We're Markley, Van Camp, and Robbins, and you're listening to AM 1450 and FM 99.3 KNSI.
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19: A pause for now. I'm Lisa Lacerra, Fox News. After Israel and Hezbollah exchanged fire over the weekend.
20: Hezbollah fired rockets into northern Israel Sunday morning. Israel responded with airstrikes targeting Hezbollah in southern Beirut Sunday afternoon. Iran then fired ballistic missiles at northern Israel Sunday night. President Trump told Israeli Prime Minister Benjamin Netanyahu not to respond for fear of escalation that would derail delicate talks. Then dozens of Israeli warplanes bombed Iranian air defenses across Iran Monday morning. Iran then fired back, and the Houthis in Yemen fired a single missile at Israel.
19: Fox says Jennifer Griffin in Washington. The Lebanese health ministry says an Israeli airstrike on the village of Zefta killed 7 people. 8 others were wounded. President Trump has officially nominated Tom Blanche for the position of Attorney General. Blanche has been acting AG since April after Pam Bondi resigned. Tip off for Game 3 of the NBA Finals set for about 2.5 hours from now, as President Trump is expected to be there. Secret Service and the NYPD have canceled tonight's watch party outside Madison Square Garden as security is tight.
21: There's also changes for fans who are attending the game in person. The Knicks put out a warning to their fans. Fans should expect enhanced security measures when entering Madison Square Garden, including TSA-style screening procedures. Guests are strongly encouraged to arrive at least 2 hours before tip-off to allow additional time for screening and entry. Now, fans will also not be allowed to bring bags inside.
19: Fox's Nate Foy outside the garden. There will be a watch party at Bryant Park about 10 blocks north and in Central Park. Wall Street, some stocks recovered part of last week's losses. The Dow lost 80, the Nasdaq up to 20, the S&P plus 21. The oil prices rose as Israel and Iran traded fire earlier today. 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
19: The manhunt in day 3 after a mass shooting at a street festival in Toledo.
24: Police in Toledo looking for possibly 2 suspects who they think may have been shooting at each other, who hit and injured 12 people at a street festival Saturday.
25: We have every confidence in the police department. We have every confidence that they will find and be able to arrest the individuals who participated in this.
24: Ohio Governor Mike DeWine, for now police say they're tracking multiple leads. They're also urging festival goers to come forward with any photos or videos that may have caught a glimpse of the suspects. Jeff Manasso, Fox News.
19: The Vatican says Pope Leo has met with 6 survivors of clergy sexual abuse in Madrid and vowed to consider their suggestions for how the Catholic Church can improve its response to the crisis. The meeting followed in the tradition of Pope's meeting with abuse survivors during their foreign trips. It lasted about an hour. A judge ruling an NCAA quarterback is cleared to play despite allegations he engaged in illicit sports betting.
26: Even though NCAA rules prohibit athletes from gambling on college and pro sports and state that anybody who bets on a game that involves his own team or another team from the school he attends is subject to lifetime ineligibility to play. Texas Tech transfer quarterback Brendan Sorsby has been made eligible to play in the coming season for the Red Raiders. Monday, a district judge in Lubbock County, Texas, granted a temporary restraining order against the NCAA to restore Sorsby's eligibility. In response, the NCAA stated it's deeply concerned about the damaging, far-reaching, and broadly destabilizing ramifications of this outcome, which undermines and corrupts the integrity of sports. Sorsby is alleged to have made thousands of bets on sports while at Indiana, Tennessee, and Texas Tech. Jared Max, Fox News.
19: At the box office this weekend, Paramount's Scary Movie in the top spot, earning $55 million its debut weekend. Masters of the Universe in second with $29 million. I'm Lee Silasara. This is Fox News.
11: 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Good evening and welcome to the 5 p.m. Report. Bob Hughes here, inviting you to stay with us for the latest local news and weather. And we'll have a Fox Sports update in a bit. We'll also go outside the box with the Ox and even listen in on a conversation I had earlier this morning. Plus, news and comment from one of the best in the business, Bill O'Reilly. But right now, it's time for news.
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2: 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Chance of rain, otherwise a low around 64 overnight. Your full KNSI forecast coming up in moments. Good evening, I'm Jake Judd. The death penalty is off the table for the man accused of killing former Minnesota House Speaker Melissa Hortman and her husband. A Justice Department spokesperson tells ABC News that capital punishment is not applicable in the case against Vance Belter, regardless of how he pleads. The DOJ also denied reports that a plea deal was in the works, calling that information false. Belter is accused of impersonating a police officer and fatally shooting the Hortmans at their Brooklyn Park home last June. State Senator John Hoffman and his wife were also shot that night but survived. The news comes as Minnesota nears the one-year anniversary of the attacks. Two new wildfires are burning in the Boundary Waters. The Tiger and Loon fires were discovered Saturday afternoon west of Crane Lake. Visitors are being asked to stay away from the immediate areas around both fires. The Tiger fire is about 1 acre, while the Loon fire is about 5 acres. Campfires are banned in the Boundary Waters, but gas and propane cook stoves are still allowed. Waite Park's Family Fun Fest is back, and this year marks a big one. The community celebration turns 60, with three events running today through Friday. Festival President Mike Lindquist says admission won't cost you a thing, though food trucks and beverages will be available in the park. Family Fun Fest starts with the medallion hunt. Clues are posted daily at 8:20 in the morning on the festival's Facebook page, and the hidden medallion is worth a $300 Visa gift card to whoever finds it. Wednesday, it's Kids Day at Community Park beginning at 11 a.m. with carnival games, inflatables, free train tours, and a kiddie parade at 4:15. 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Minnesota's 5/11 Traveler Information Services is getting a major reboot. The Department of Transportation is testing a cleaner version of the website and app. The new design is meant to make traffic cameras, crashes, closures, road construction, and weather alerts easier to find. Users can try the pilot version now and give feedback through a survey. The state says the revamped system could go live by fall. And the Great River Children's Museum is turning one and wants you to help celebrate. The Downtown St. Cloud Museum is throwing an all-day birthday party this Wednesday from 9 a.m. to 5 p.m. For more on these and other stories, visit knsiradio.com, where you can also cast your vote daily in our America 250 listener poll on the moments that shaped our nation. I'm Jake Judd, KNSI News.
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1: 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Now your local forecast from the Hanson Paving Weather Center.
9: Partly cloudy skies with fog in spots tonight with a slight chance of thunderstorms. Lows dip down to about 64. Winds out of the southeast around 5 miles per hour. Sunshine mixed with clouds at times with fog in spots early tomorrow. Highs level off around 90. I'm meteorologist Paul Trombley on KNSI. Currently 66.
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15: We're approaching tip-off for Game 3 of the NBA Finals, a few hours away, 8:30 Eastern time to be exact, as the Knicks and Spurs will play tonight at Madison Square Garden in New York. Knicks up 2-0 in the best-of-seven series. The Atlanta Hawks have given head coach Quinn Snyder an extension. Hawks the only team to hand the Knicks a loss so far in these playoffs. Raptors GM Bobby Webster received a contract extension and was promoted to executive vice president. Texas Tech quarterback Brendan Sorsby is eligible to play college football again. A judge in Texas today granted a temporary injunction in his lawsuit against the NCAA. The NCAA had ruled Sorsby ineligible after it was discovered that he placed bets on sporting events, including games where he was a member of a participating team. Now he will be able to play again. Some news from the NFL. Giants edge rusher Abdul Carter left today's minicamp with an ankle injury, but it's not believed to be serious. Chiefs have signed cornerback L'Jarius Sneed, bringing him back to Kansas City.
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20: 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Big brothers, big sisters, you can do this. And one of the most fun things is going to be happening at the College of St. Benedict, Dancing with Our Stars. Now, you're not dancing tonight.
3: No, I'm not, Bob. Okay. I am not dancing, not at all.
20: Well, welcome, because I know that this is kind of near and dear to your heart today, isn't it?
3: Yes, it is. So we have a dancer. Uh-huh. So for Big Brothers, Big Sisters,
20: you bet.
3: Jennifer Lamb Randolph is dancing for us tonight. She's doing absolutely amazing.
20: Sure.
3: She's doing great, and she's even got a surprise tonight for us with her outfit and her dance.
20: Cool.
3: And I'm looking forward to it.
20: Okay, now people need to know, this is like neck and neck, the competition.
3: Yes,
20: right now,
3: it
20: right?
3: Is. It is neck and neck.
20: So how can we have your dancer win?
3: So with Dancing with Our Stars, how it wins is you vote with your dollars.
20: Yep.
3: So for every dollar you donate, voting goes towards that. So the person who raises the most money, it's 60-40, so 60% money raised, 40% dancing skills. And so for every dollar you donated, helps you win the competition.
20: So we can make a donation.
3: Yes.
20: By going to
3: communitygiving.org.
20: Okay.
3: Look for Women's Fund and then look for Jennifer Lamb Randolph, who's dancing for Big Brothers, Big Sisters.
20: Very good.
3: So we actually have a couple of things coming up this summer, though, as well. For
20: all right.
3: We have Thursday's not our night, but tonight is our night for Dancing with Our Stars.
20: Yeah.
3: And then August 31st, we are actually having a golf tournament.
20: Okay.
3: For the first time in years. And it's golfbbbs.org. You can sign up and find that. And then we are also having what's called Sweet Sounds for a Big Cause. Sweet Sounds is going to be a concert out at Milk and Honey Ciders September 17th. And we will be doing that. And Mason Dixon Line will be performing. So
20: great stuff.
3: Those things will be happening at the end of the summer. And we're super excited.
20: One of the other things that I think a lot of people need to know is okay, Big Brothers, Big Sisters, we get this match together. We spend 4, 5, 6 years with this little one. And then what happens, right? Because it's not like your time is over and you never see this person again.
3: No. No, not at all. So a lot of them develop relationships.
20: Yeah.
3: We just had our breakfast last Thursday, and it was our just kind of a way to show people what we do and how we do it. And one of our matches spoke, and it was Superintendent Brad Bergstrom and his little brother, Damon. His little brother, Damon, is not so little.
20: Yeah.
3: Damon actually has graduated high school. He joined the National Guard. He graduated from the National Guard, and they will age out at 21.
20: Okay.
3: So they're still technically matched.
20: Yeah.
3: And the little will age out at 21. But Brad put it very well, and he just said, you're stuck with us.
20: Yeah, absolutely.
3: You're not getting rid of me that easy.
20: You know, Kristen, we've had so many stories that are just like that.
3: Yep.
20: Right. The relationship continues, and then I don't know what the ratio is, what the percentage is, but once someone has been a big, once that little finds that big, it continues, doesn't it?
3: Yeah, absolutely. We actually have an older gentleman out from Foley. He has been a big, and he is now, his littles have both aged out of the program.
20: Sure.
3: And he is now going to become a big for the third time. So,
20: and you don't even have to ask why.
3: Nope, you don't.
20: It is
3: absolutely
20: just
3: not.
20: So good.
3: Yeah, it's
20: that's cool.
3: You will hear from all of our bigs.
20: All right, Kristen, how can we change the life of a child?
3: You can become a big.
20: Yeah.
3: Just show up.
20: Okay.
3: Yeah, that's all it. We need. We have 140 waiting littles.
20: Can we just call you?
3: You can go to bigdefenders.org.
20: Okay.
3: Inquire now. You can look us up. Our phone number's on there. Yeah.
20: Kristen, it is always such a pleasure to have you in here because you always bring such good news.
3: I love coming in here on a Monday morning. It brightens our week.
20: Absolutely. It doesn't matter if you spent the weekend at the lake or not, right?
3: I know, right?
20: Thanks for coming.
3: Thanks, Bob.
20: 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Again, Kristen Hannon. And we're talking about bigdefenders.org, folks. Big brothers, big sisters.
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2: 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Now your local forecast from the Hanson Paving Weather Center.
9: Partly cloudy skies with fog in spots tonight with a slight chance of thunderstorms. Lows dip down to about 64. Winds out of the southeast around 5 miles per hour. Sunshine mixed with clouds at times, with fog in spots early tomorrow. Highs level off around 90. I'm meteorologist Paul Trombley on KNSI. Currently 66.
0: Hot talk with the Ox, realizing, of course, we're up against the clock. Don't have a lot of time for this. But I appreciate all the texts already coming in. We've struck a nerve here. Your favorite game show was National Game Show Day on Monday. And finally getting around to it here on Wednesday. But I have a quick, question. Somebody texted this in and I was wondering about this. Does the Gong Show qualify as a game show? Because I love the Gong Show. But I don't, is that technically a game show? I guess it is. Dave, welcome to Hot Talk with the Ox on the Boulder Tap House studio line.
4: Hey, Ox, a couple things. Favorite game show is Deal or No Deal. I don't know if you've ever heard or seen that.
0: Yes! One. Forgot about that one.
4: It should be called the Gut Punch Show.
0: All right.
4: I mean, someone could be doing so well, you know, they're on their way to a million.
0: They got
4: the whole right side of the whole right side up, and then they knock them. They knock them out one after the other.
0: Right.
4: Oh, these people. But
0: yeah.
4: Getting back to White Castle quickly. Fish with cheese and turkey with cheese, two favorites
0: at White Castle.
4: Yeah, they're for years and years and years.
0: All right.
4: Yeah, got to try those. The fish with cheese and turkey with cheese. But so I know you watched the Indy 500 a little bit.
0: Yeah.
4: So. Did you happen to see right after the race, did you see the interview with the winner, Alex Rosenquist or something like that?
0: Yeah, I did.
4: Okay, Miguel interviewed him, talked to him about, apparently his wife had a baby recently and maybe stayed in Sweden or something like that.
0: Yep.
4: But, so Alex, he says, yeah, you know, it's the greatest thing in the world being a mom and a dad. And all of a sudden he stops and goes, parent. So you know where I'm going with this?
0: No, I don't know where you're going with this.
4: Okay, so I had a hunch, and I Googled it, and Sweden is, in fact, their parliament is trying to outlaw the term mom, dad, mother, father.
0: Oh, no.
4: Yep, in lieu of parent.
0: Oh.
4: And he caught himself, and I'm just thinking, I wonder if he thought to himself, man, I'm in trouble. I'll go back to Sweden. Everybody saw me say dad.
0: Did not catch that. All right. Thanks, Dave. Ouch.
4: But one last thing.
0: Yeah.
4: I wonder how butthurt Scott Pelley is today. Journalist Scott Pelley.
0: Going to have to save that for another conversation because I've got a lot to talk about there. Didn't get it in today. Good. Totally agree. Yep.
4: Thanks.
0: All right, buddy. Okay, thanks, Dave. Appreciate that. Yeah. Oh, yeah. So much to do. You know, the abbreviated show on Wednesday, it's hard to squeeze it all in. So I'll have to wait for another show on that. I do have the letter that was written by the new boss at 60 Minutes to Scott Pelley, and it's beautiful. My favorite game on the Boulder Tap House text line looks like a odds or hands down favorite is the match game.
5: Hmm.
0: Gene Rayburn and match game. That might have been the most fun show to watch ever. Love it. A lot of these other shows were just kind of like chewing gum on a weekday, like Gambit or Card Sharks, or even Concentration. Love The Price is Right. That was a era-changing game show.
5: Yep, for me too.
0: I mean, that was huge. That was more than just a game show, right? That changed a lot. Tic-Tac-Doe, Password, some of those things. Hollywood Squares. Kind of like chewing gum, but they were fun. Finally today, here, ladies and gentlemen, is a 25-year-old probable voter wrapping up Hot Talk with the Ox.
6: Yes, I did bring my car into the dealership yesterday, and I said, my air conditioner is not working. He said, let me come take a look. So he gets in my car, he presses some things, and he said, listen, I know it's not a hot day and all, but this thing is blasting cold air at me. I said, there's no way. There's no way. I've spent the last 2 weeks profusely sweating in my car. This thing's broken. He said, Did you try pressing the AC button? I said, no, I didn't. I didn't know I had to press a button. I just thought I put it on cold. It was going to blow cold air at me. And that's new to me. So I'm 25. You learn something new every day.
5: Gen Z, ladies and gentlemen.
0: Wow. Turn up. Press the AC button. Okay. Also on the Boulder Tap House text line, talking about favorite game shows. Family Feud.
5: Mm-hmm.
0: All right. I know it stood the test of time. Family Feud has got to be the only game show where the audience participation is, will you get on with it already? Ask the question, show the results, get on with it. Enough with the talking with the people. And right? It's like they could do 10 times as many shows. Very frustrating.
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7: 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Bob Hughes here, and the 5 p.m. report continues with an update from Fox Sports and an Ox block from this morning's Hot Talk with the Ox. Bill O'Reilly will wrap it all up with his latest insights at 5:45. But right now, it's time for news.
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8: 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Chance of rain with a low around 64. Your full KNSI forecast is on the way in moments. Good evening, I'm Jake Judd. The Sartell City Council is looking to approve some major upgrades for its ongoing North Water Treatment Plant project. The council will meet tonight to consider approving just over $2.6 million in construction and contingency costs for the project. The plant, which has served the city since 2001, was flagged in a 2021 assessment as needing upgrades to remain reliable over the coming years. Funding will come through a bond sale completed this past April. The meeting begins at 6 o'clock at Sartell City Hall. A Twin Cities activist's 4 felony charges are being downgraded to a single misdemeanor. In exchange for the downgraded charges, Isabella Lopez is pleading guilty to a lesser charge to avoid prison time. Lopez was accused of assaulting a federal officer during an anti-ICE protest in Minneapolis last summer. This will hand federal prosecutors their first conviction in a Minnesota anti-ICE protest case. Around 36 residents have been charged with assaulting or resisting federal agents during the past year's ICE operations. If you're up for a treasure hunt, today is your day in Waite Park. The Family Fun Fest kicked off the 60th annual event this morning with the annual medallion hunt. Clues are posted daily starting at 8:20 on the festival's Facebook page. Organizers say the medallion is hidden somewhere on public property within the city and it's not buried. Find it, snap a photo, post it to Facebook, and a $300 Visa gift card is yours. Festival President Mike Lindquist says the whole week is free to attend with food trucks and beverages available in the park. From there, the celebration builds. Kids Day takes over Community Park on Wednesday. The Grand Day Parade steps off Thursday at 6:30 with live music from Raised on Radio, and the festival wraps Friday with a car show, DJ, and food, along with a beer garden going well into the evening. Reporting a tip to the Stearns County Sheriff's Office could soon be as easy as tapping your phone. The agency is preparing to roll out a free mobile app, it says, as part of a wider push towards transparency and accountability. Along with sending in tips, residents will be able to pull up safety information and keep tabs on community news and events. A launch date and download links are still to come. And for kids who want to play baseball, softball, or soccer this summer, St. Cloud Park and Rec has opening in its youth leagues with programs starting this week. Baseball and softball run Mondays and Wednesdays through July 29th with Tuesday and Thursday sessions for the youngest players. For more on these and other stories, visit knsiradio.com, where you can also cast your vote daily in our America 250 listener poll on the moments that shaped our nation. I'm Jake Judd, KNSI News.
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9: Partly cloudy skies with fog in spots tonight with a slight chance of thunderstorms. Lows dip down to about 64. Winds out of the southeast around 5 miles per hour. Sunshine mixed with clouds at times with fog in spots early tomorrow. Highs level off around 90. I'm meteorologist Paul Trombley on KNSI. Currently 66.
25: This is a Bloomberg Money Minute. Sam Bankman-Fried, sentenced to 25 years in prison 2 years ago, convicted of orchestrating a massive fraud at his digital currency exchange FTX, costing lenders, investors, and customers $10 billion, has formally applied for a pardon from President Trump. Trump has already granted clemency to dozens of convicted white-collar criminals. On Wall Street, stocks end the day mostly higher, making back a lot of Friday's losses with big gains in chipmaker stocks leading the way. The Dow, though, down 81 points today. The tech-heavy NASDAQ up 220. The S&P added 22. Shares of Apple falling 2% after failing to wow investors by unveiling its new artificial intelligence platform and an overhauled Siri digital voice assistant. It's using technology by Google. 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
3: Outside the box with the Ox.
0: What to do with George Floyd Square on 38th and Chicago? Minneapolis leaders and neighbors have been working on this for 6 years now. Close it entirely to cars? Allow buses but not cars? Reopen it like a regular intersection like it was prior to May 25th, 2020? Every time any plan surfaces, it's met with resistance and reasons why not to do it. Until now, it looks like. Mayor Fry last week released that they're working with some organization called Minnesota Agape Movement, promising to develop a key property there that the city currently owns. Agape claims to provide services for people who've experienced violence, to support neighbors, wellness services for mental trauma, and to serve 5,000 meals to children each day out of their one-room office in South Minneapolis. Okay, that last one might have been made up. But what they're planning for that intersection in one of the historically worst areas of town?
4: Kids, you noticing all this plight? Roll them up.
0: Plagued by violence, poverty, and crime? A six-story building with multiple restaurants, a museum, an affordable business incubator, a music studio, and a rooftop garden, which they think will cost $20 to $35 million. No idea where the money comes from, though. Unverified reports from outside the box for competing plans for that intersection included a Ferris wheel, bumper cars, roller coaster, outdoor baseball stadium, tennis courts, a 20-story monument with a viewing deck at the top, and mini golf. But the city leaders decided that would be unrealistic and unlikely to actually happen. Ahem. Outside the Box with the Ox is brought to you today by Legacy Upfitters, Protective Coatings, and Truck Accessories.
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13: Spurs and Knicks at 8:30 Eastern Time tonight. It's Game 3 of the NBA Finals. They'll tip it off at 8:30 Eastern Time. The Knicks have won their last 13 straight playoff games. The last team to beat them in the playoffs, the Atlanta Hawks. The Hawks today gave head coach Quinn Snyder a contract extension. Raptors promoted GM Bobby Webster to executive vice president and gave him a contract extension as well. Texas Tech quarterback Brendan Sorsby is back eligible. He's eligible to play college football again after a judge granted a temporary injunction in his lawsuit against the NCAA. The NCAA had ruled Sorsby ineligible last month after it was discovered that he placed bets on sporting events, including ones where he was a member of the team competing in that event. Sorsby will serve a two-game suspension to start the season. In the NFL, the Chiefs signed corner Legarius Sneed. They traded him a couple of years ago to the Tennessee Titans. Now he's back in Kansas City. Oklahoma and Alabama punched their tickets to the College Baseball World Series in Omaha.
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0: 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Coming up next, the news with Mike Slater.
1: Thank you, Bill. It is Monday, June 8th, 2026. Here's what's happening today in America. Primary update, traitorous plot, D-Day anniversary, and Game 3 tonight. It's all coming up. Then Bill's going to be here with your message of the day. But first, Los Angeles mayor's primary. The election was now 6 days ago, and it looks like Spencer Pratt will fall out of second place into third. The city still only counted less than 80% of the votes. His lead over the third-place challenger dwindling from 9% to 1% on Sunday. On Sunday, Spencer was ahead by only 7,000 votes with another 150,000 more to count. And the third-place candidate is getting more votes than the leader, Karen Bass, was getting in these latest dumps. In the governor's race, the Republican has officially dropped to second place. And Tom Steyer, who was in third, quickly gaining on second, Steve Hilton. The president said on Meet the Press, he was speaking about the 2020 election, he said the election was rigged, it was a dirty election, and it's happening again right now in California. He talked about how it can be that they're still counting the votes. He said, do you know why they're doing that? Because they're cheating on the election. And Kristen Welker said, oh, officials in California recognize that they're slow. And the president said, no, they're crooked. They're crooked just like you're crooked. Your press is crooked. And Meet the Press is crooked. Three men were arrested over an ISIS terror plot to kill U.S. Special Forces with grenades and drones. Bireen Ziazi, 25 years old, of San Diego. Elias Shamsaudin, 21, of Porterville, outside of Fresno, and California. And Bassam Ghaffour, 21-year-old from Kansas. Prosecutors allege the three paid $2,000 to someone they thought was from the jihadi group to buy rocket-propelled grenades and drones for an attack. According to the criminal complaint, the three men allegedly spent more than a year communicating about extremist plans, including discussions about leaving America to go join ISIS. One of these guys previously served in the United States Navy. Our Secretary of War gave a speech on the 82nd anniversary of D-Day. This was in Normandy. And in the speech, he said, today, different European beaches are stormed by different dangerous ideologies. Boats and men arrive. When will European capitals do something about that invasion? Or is it too late? Game 3 of the NBA Finals tonight. First time ever a sitting president has been to an NBA Finals game to root on his hometown Knicks. The watch party outside of Madison Square Garden was canceled for security reasons. After the Knicks won Game 2, 17 people were arrested in rioting after the game. One officer was injured. If you're going to the game, $10,000 to get in the door. No bags allowed. TSA-style screening to get in. Arrived 2 hours early. The Knicks have won 13 consecutive games so far. And if they win the championship, it'll be the first time the Knicks won since 1973. I'm Mike Slater from the podcast Politics by Faith. Bill O'Reilly has your message of the day. Next.
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0: 250th anniversary is creeping up this 4th of July. And a lot of Americans, it's stunning, they really don't know 250th anniversary. So what anniversary of what? Well, the Declaration of Independence. Can you quote me a couple of lines? They can't. They don't know. They don't know why it's important. Everybody will watch fireworks and eat junk food, but what is the essence of the day? Why are we celebrating 250 years of independence from Great Britain? Well, there's two reasons. Number one, the colonists living in North America at that time would have stayed with the British had not the king, George, been such a bad guy and trying to exploit poor farmers for money. That's what the king did. He wanted to finance other wars by taxing the colonists. Well, it did not go over. And the second thing is, we have a lot more freedom here than we would ever have had, even in the UK. Yeah, they got the Magna Carta. They have essential freedoms there. But if you are under the sway of the British Crown, you're not a citizen. You are a British subject. Did you know that? In America, we're citizens. We all, at least in theory, have the same rights. Not in many other countries of the world. I'm Bill O'Reilly. I approve the message by writing it. You can reach me, Bill at BillO'Reilly.com, Bill at BillO'Reilly.com, name in town if you wish to opine. Now let's go to the mail. David Concierge, remember, yes, as various groups backed out of the 250 celebration, so now Trump has decided to stage a MAGA rally, which is the last thing the country needs. I don't know about that. I don't know about that. I mean, what is he going to do? Give in to these people? I don't like political rallies anyway, but, you know, I don't think it's a disaster. Karen Rosales, Greensburg, Pennsylvania. I hope you ride back in the States without any problems, Bill. I truly hope your vacation was a great getaway and that you took lots of pictures. Hope to see some. Karen. We have posted those pictures beginning last weekend on BillO'Reilly.com. That's where we live. It's always worth checking out. We have some great pictures up there. Hope you check them out. Okay, I wore my 250th anniversary USA hat. I'm telling you, everybody wants one. Even the Brits. Even the Brits. Here it is. We're selling thousands of them. So if you want them for 4th of July and the rest of the summer, here it is. BillO'Reilly.com has it. Beautiful hat. You'll love it. Word of the day, not be a puzzle wit. One word. P-U-Z-Z-L-E-W-I-T. 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
0: Now the O'Reilly Update brings you something you might not know. 102 years ago today, British explorer George Mallory vanished while attempting to reach the summit of Mount Everest. Sadly, his story is not uncommon. Many who attempt to scale Everest fail or die trying. Here is the story behind the world's deadliest mountain. The peak was first reached by New Zealander Edmund Hillary in 1953. Since then, thousands have tried to scale the highest place on the planet. Here are the stats. The top of Everest sits about 29,000 feet above sea level. That's the cruising altitude of many 747 jets. The oxygen level just 33% compared to the ground. The typical temperature, -5 degrees Fahrenheit. Wind gusts exceeding 70 miles an hour pretty much all the time. A person without oxygen tanks will lose consciousness in 90 seconds. Then they will freeze to death within 15 minutes. For those thinking of conquering Mount Everest, here's what it takes. Climbers undergo rigorous training for 2 months in Tibet, where they acclimate to high altitudes. Another 2 weeks at a base camp, then the journey begins. The trek to the summit of Everest takes 4 days, another 2 to come down. Average cost to the climber, $50,000. Scaling Everest is the most dangerous sport in history. Less than a third succeed, between 5 and 10% perish. And here's something else you might not know. George Mallory will spend eternity on Everest. His body was discovered in May 1999, just 3,000 feet from the summit, very close. Despite numerous attempts to recover his remains, it is considered too dangerous now for rescue crews to do that. So the explorer Mallory remains on Mount Everest in full view to this day. It will never be known whether he reached the top. Back in a moment. 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
8: The world world's most famous person at the world's most famous arena. I'm Lisa Lucera, Fox News. President Trump said to attend Game 3 of the NBA Finals at Madison Square Garden in about an hour and a half. He said last week New York Knicks owner James Dolan invited him to sit in his box. Security in and around the arena will be extra tight.
9: The NYPD, Secret Service, Air Marshals, and other federal law enforcement are all here. The NYPD is using drones to monitor the security perimeter, and fans attending tonight's game will not be allowed to bring bags. The Secret Service and NYPD also canceled tonight's watch party outside of MSG. Instead, there will be three watch parties at other city locations farther away from the arena.
8: Fox's Nate Foy at Madison Square Garden. Israel and Iran pausing strikes after a weekend of trading fire for the first time since they agreed to a ceasefire back in April.
10: Hezbollah was attacking Israeli civilians in northern Israel. Then Israel carried out strikes against Hezbollah's headquarters in Beirut Sunday morning. Iran responding by launching three waves of ballistic missiles into Israel, all shot down. Israel then launching strikes inside Iran, destroying surface-to-air missile sites, as well as a petrochemical plant used to make weapons.
8: Fox's Lucas Tomlinson at the White House. A federal judge has ruled the $100,000 fee on visa applicants for highly skilled workers is unconstitutional.
11: According to court records, last year there were about 3 to 6 years that these lasted. The H-1B program was created in 1990. The judge today writes, the substance and application of the $100,000 payment reveal that it is a tax regardless of what the payment is called.
8: Fox's David Spunt in Washington. 20 Democratic states, including California, sued to block the fee increase around the president, arguing the president exceeded his authority by imposing it. The chief prosecutor of the International Criminal Court, Karim Khan, has been suspended from his duties pending a final decision by an oversight body. America's listening to Fox News.
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8: Jury selection begins in the trial of the man accused of sparking one of the most destructive wildfires in Los Angeles history.
14: Jonathan Rindernecht has pleaded not guilty to federal charges, including destruction of property by means of fire. Prosecutors allege the 30-year-old intentionally set the Lockman fire on New Year's Day of last year, which was put out but reignited days later amid high winds to become the Palisades fire, citing cell phone data and surveillance video. Defense attorneys argue there's no proof he intentionally started the inferno. They've also alleged Rindernecht is being used as a scapegoat for the LA Fire Department's failure to fully extinguish the initial blaze. Both legal teams are questioning potential jurors for the LA trial that's expected to last 11 days. If convicted on all counts, Rindernecht could face up to 45 years in federal prison. Kristen Goodwin, Fox News.
8: Palisades fire destroyed nearly 7,000 structures and killed 12 people. Hackers are getting very low tech, and that poses a new risk to your higher tech.
15: How often are we warned to double check if an email with an attachment or a link is genuine? Often it is an attempt to steal our personal information. Big corporations train employees to spot phony emails purporting to be coming from their own tech support crew. But Google's cybersecurity teams are now warning that the cybercrime gang known as Silent Ransom Group has been sending their bad tech guys to offices and other brick-and-mortar shops posing as IT guys. They plug into office computers directly to steal data or install ransomware. Good idea to check IDs of anyone showing up to look at your computer. Eben Brown, Fox News.
8: Apple has unveiled new artificial intelligence features at its annual developers conference that began today, focusing on day-to-day use and privacy. This will be the last Apple development conference with Tim Cook as CEO. He announced earlier this year that he would step down in September. I'm Lisa Lucera. This is Fox News.
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16: 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Now your local forecast from the Hanson Paving Weather Center.
17: Partly cloudy skies with fog in spots tonight with a slight chance of thunderstorms. Lows dip down to about 64. Winds out of the southeast around 5 miles per hour. Sunshine mixed with clouds at times with fog in spots early tomorrow. Highs level off around 90. I'm meteorologist Paul Trombley on KNSI. Currently 66.
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7: 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Now your local forecast from the Hanson Paving Weather Center.
8: Partly cloudy skies with fog in spots tonight with a slight chance of thunderstorms. Lows dip down to about 64, winds out of the southeast around 5 miles per hour. Sunshine mixed with clouds at times with fog in spots early tomorrow. Highs level off around 90. I'm meteorologist Paul Trombley on KNSI. Currently 66.
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1: 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Now your local forecast from the Hanson Paving Weather Center.
2: Partly cloudy skies with fog in spots tonight with a slight chance of thunderstorms. Lows dip down to about 64. Winds out of the southeast around 5 miles per hour. Sunshine mixed with clouds at times with fog in spots early tomorrow. Highs level off around 90. I'm meteorologist Paul Trombley on KNSI. Currently 66.
3: News. I'm Tom Rigotti. A pause in attacks after Iran and Israel exchanged missiles early this morning. Fox's Max Gordon has more in Dubai.
4: Though it's unclear if this pause in the fighting between Israel and Iran will last, Iranian leaders said they would end their bombardment as long as Israel stopped military action in southern Lebanon. But today, the IDF continued their campaign against Hezbollah, striking positions in southern Lebanon.
3: Election results in California still making their way in for Los Angeles mayor one week after ballots were initially cast. Here's Fox's Matt Finn.
5: I spoke to the L.A. County Registrar. He tells me he thinks a bulk of those ballots will be tabulated in this massive facility over the next day or two. Now, over the weekend, there were a few ballot dumps that pushed Progressive Councilwoman Nithya Raman past Spencer Pratt by about just 3,000 votes.
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9: 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Hi, Dr. Ron Paul here. 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People who diversified into precious metals survived and thrived. Today, we're in a worse position because we face inflation and massive debt. 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
7: 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Now your local forecast from the Hanson Paving Weather Center.
8: Partly cloudy skies with fog in spots tonight with a slight chance of thunderstorms. Lows dip down to about 64. Winds out of the southeast around 5 miles per hour. Sunshine mixed with clouds at times, with fog in spots early tomorrow. Highs level off around 90. I'm meteorologist Paul Trombley on KNSI. Currently 66.
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1: Our scripture of the day, John 14:6. Jesus answered, I am the way, the truth, and the life. No one comes to the Father except through me. John Maxwell said, a leader is one who knows the way, goes the way, and shows the way. Classic John. Nice alliteration there, John. Well done. Scott is in Washington, D.C. Hey, Scott, how are you?
9: I'm great, Dave. Thank you both for taking my call.
1: Sure. How can we help?
9: I was married for 15 years. We've been divorced for 20 years. We had two daughters. They're in the mid to late 20s now. Both very good people, never in trouble, not weed heads. They're professional careers. We just never had a relationship, sadly. I've always said it is what it is. You can't make things happen sometimes. But I get an occasional, random text, hey, how are you? But nothing structured like at Christmas or Easter or Thanksgiving or Father's Day or birthday. Never a card, never a call. Just, the drop of a hat, you might get something random. My mom even will send, $50 on a birthday, and there's no gratitude. I mean, when I was that age, I was writing thank you notes because you couldn't afford long-distance calls. And, it was second nature. And I'm, doing my final documents now. I'm getting ready to rewrite the will. I'm like, they're not in it currently. And I'm starting to rethink it. Is there distance caused by something out of my control? Maybe they had somebody in their ear. I don't know. I don't want to ask those questions. It just seems intrusive and a lot of water over the dam. And as I'm